0: mode. Yeah. They can't do that in playoffs. We've seen that last game. They're passing up opportunities. Talkett thinks it's a little bit of lack of confidence. I get it. Adjust, change, make sure you're shooting from those high percentage areas. Don't look for that extra pass. Little things like that are really going to give them an advantage tonight.
1: Well, Noah Cates and Owen Tippett are both out of the lineup. Cates is lost for the rest of the series, but Denver Barkey is ready to make the most of the additional ice time. He's got the confidence, the energy, and mindset to take advantage of the opportunity tonight, and that's exactly what this is for him.
0: Yeah, he has absolutely been a hound dog for the Philadelphia Flyers, and to take on the responsibility in playoffs for a young player in the middle of the ice, that's a big responsibility, and he's done well. He's fast enough to play in that area. He's got a lot of bravery in his game because he is not hesitating when he goes into those corners. That's critical for a centerman, especially down low too. A lot falls on Denver Barkey and he's handled it well. That's why it's exciting and you want to keep him going. He needs a good game tonight.
1: Sean Couturier's probably been the best Flyer skater throughout most of these playoffs. Has played over 20 minutes a game in this series, leads the team in shots, and is over 60% in faceoffs. While the Flyers' depth has kept them afloat this year, their leaders from the regular season now have to step up.
0: I agree with that 100%. There's some guys in that locker room that I know that they can look a little deeper inside their game, and they know themselves that they've got more to give. And listen, the guys that are supposed to get the points and put the numbers up on the boards, those are the guys you need being your dark horses in the playoffs. Look for Zegers to have a big game. Look for Konechny to have a big game. These are the guys that are supposed to be there getting those points in games like this.
1: With Cates out of the lineup, some wondered if they would bump Sean Couturier up. But that fourth line has been so good. I think Tuck's inclination is don't mess with it unless he has to.
0: Yeah, keep it together because they do a certain job, that fourth line. They can shut down. They can calm things down. They play physical, right? You're going to use them in key situations. But with Couturier, you can move them up and down the lineup as well. But keeping that fourth line structure, I think, is good for Tuck. He likes that. He's liked it since the start of playoffs. And why change that? It's been a good dynamic for the Philadelphia Flyers.
1: So being at home, Tuck obviously has last change. That should help. But they've got to slow down Carolina's second line and hope that top line doesn't get going. They can't get caught chasing a matchup, though. Tockett wants his team dictating how this game goes.
0: Yeah, and Tockett's not one to match against guys. I think if there's one line you don't want to put out against one line, that's really what it is. The rest of the lineup, Tock seems to kind of roll the lines, but the Stankoven line, I could imagine he's going to put Risto and Sanheim against that lineup. They are producing at such a rate for the Carolina Hurricanes. You have to do something to manage that line. Taylor Hall got the game-winning goal in overtime last game. Stankoven and Jackson Blake are absolutely on fire. You have to shut them down.
1: Good as they've been this year on the road, Flyers are happy to be back home to feed off a raucous crowd as they look to get back in this series here in South Philadelphia. Flyers and Canes are coming up. It's game three of this Eastern Conference semifinal. We'll take the break, come back with the starting lineups. The opening faceoff when we return to the Philadelphia Flyers broadcast network.
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0: Xfinity Mobile Arena. It's the Flyers and the Carolina Hurricanes as they hook up in Game 3 of this Eastern Conference semifinal.
1: Now the starting goaltenders for the Carolina Hurricanes, number 31, Frederik Andersen. He's undefeated so far in the playoffs, a goals against average with six wins, a goals against average of 1.02 and a save percentage of 958. For the Philadelphia Flyers, number 80, Dan Vladar, eight games, four wins, four losses, a goals against average of 189 and a save percentage of 928. Referees are Garrett Rank and Kyle Raymond. And the linesmen are Beavan Mills and Kiel Murchison.
0: So it's about as close to a must-win as you can have without that literally being true. Flyers looking to get back in this series. And with Dan Vladar playing as well as he has, this is his 60th start of the season. 51 of the regular season, 9 in a row now in the playoffs. There was some concern when the year started. Could he play this much? Well, he's done more than just play a lot. He's played well enough to get the Flyers to this point. Philadelphia is going to start their fourth line. Couturier will let Luke Glendening take the opening faceoff. Garnet Hathaway back in the lineup. And if anyone is able and willing to maybe crash the front of the net on Freddie Andersen, it may be Garnet Hathaway. Flyers control the opening faceoff. Hathaway bats it into the Carolina zone. Into the left wing corner, he's buried up against the boards, but able to keep that play alive. Glendening gets there, but can't control, and it's out at center ice. Drysdale banked it off the wall, and Hathaway will put it back in. Freddie Andersen in behind his own goal. Knocked down on the end wall by Couturier. Couldn't get free of his man. And getting there, Glendening leaves it. Couturier in behind the net, gets it back right. Point, a shot and a save by Freddie Andersen. Drysdale got that right on with traffic at the side of the net. Now the Canes the other way, and Chatfield's got a lane to backhand one on goal, and Vladar kind of juggles that into his glove and gets it blown dead. And we get some pushing and shoving. That didn't take long.
1: No, right behind the net, Chatfield going at it. That's the kind of start you needed there. Got the job done. Couturier getting the puck in low. Setting up a nice little play to Drysdale.
0: That is your momentum line, right? That fourth line, that's what you want from a fourth line. They've done it the whole playoffs.
1: Yeah, it's your tone setter. It's your safety valve after big shifts or goals against or right after a penalty kill, after a power play. That's the line you kind of revert to, and it sets things in motion. It's a luxury to have a line like that.
0: Seth Jarvis is back out with Jordan Martinook, or in place of Martinook, with Sebastian Aho and Svechnikov. That was a change they made late in Game 2, but Jarvis is back up top with the number one line. Here's Forster. He's got a man behind the defense. Connecting, walking in with a shot, and that hit iron. Went to the corner as Travis Konechny. Two games in a row, they get Konechny behind the defense with a great chance.
1: Great opportunity there, and he just pinged the post on that one. Andersen did get a piece of that shot as well. But Travis Konechny's looking again.
0: And what a pass by Tyson Forster to have his head up and find Konechny. Zegras hit from behind, but he wrapped it back to the Carolina blue line, and the Canes start out. Here's Logan Stankoven. He'll drop it to Jackson Blake. He's stripped of the puck by Zegras. Flyers keep it in onside. Alex Bump on the left wing. Stops on the near boards, trying to turn away from a check, but poked off his stick, and Blake headbands the other way. Here's Tanner Hall into the Philadelphia line. Angles one into the right wing corner. Blake hammered it in behind the goal line. Stankoven out of the corner. Threw it back to the point, and his shot, unable to get that through, was Walker, and now it's cleared over his head. Back to the Carolina line. Stankoven tied for the playoff league lead with six goals. Michkov upended from behind. No penalty. Carolina keeps it in. Into the right wing corner. Martinuk pulls it in behind the net. They got Jankowski in front. They just couldn't get it there. At the left point, Gostisbehere's shot tipped just wide of the net. As that carom over the or past the far post. Michkov outlets to center ice, and Grunstrom unable to get to that in the Carolina zone. Good hit by Denver Barkey on Eric Robinson. Michkov inside his own line. Gives it to Cedar, back to Emil Andre. Now Cedar, as Philadelphia is getting a change made. Michkov and Barkey went to the bench. Flyers get their fourth line back out. Hathaway turned it over at center ice, though. And Nikishin sends it in. That's the one change for Carolina. Alexander Nikishin, the young defenseman, is back in there after he suffered a concussion. Bouncy puck out and the neutral zone, and Sheffield will wind it back in behind the net again. Over skating that was Travis Sanheim. He's able to tie up his man. The puck into the right wing quarter, and the Canes trying to make something happen. Outnumbered there was Jordan Stahl. They scramble the puck into the right quarter, deep at the flyer end. And off his skate, it's played back to the line to Chatfield. He'll give it up. Near side, Nick Ehlers threw it toward the goal mouth. That was batted to the far corner, and Philadelphia lifts it out. Couturier had a man run at him. Chatfield cut him off before he could get to that puck.
1: Yeah, you could have called interference on that one. Coots has a right to the lane for that puck, and Chatfield kind of got in the way, but ref's letting him play tonight, Tim.
0: Chatfield played the body rather than the puck. At center ice, intercepted by Sebastian Aho, but the Canes are going to be ruled offside of the Philadelphia line. Well, the Flyers had not scored a first-period goal. The Canes had not allowed a first-period goal until Game 2 the other night.
1: Oh, yeah, and that bodes well for the Philadelphia Flyers. One thing I noticed is that Carolina has a lot harder time playing from behind. The pressure comes off. Not just Carolina, any team in the NHL. When you don't have a lead and you're a pressure team, you're going to back off. You're not going to be on your toes. It's critical the Flyers get that first goal tonight. It helps their game.
0: Sanheim and Ristolainen out here for the Flyers. Over to the left corner. Svechnikov got it to Jarvis in behind the net. Back to Svechnikov. He'll turn away from a check. Played it to the left point. Miller's shot blocked by Sanheim to the corner. Sanheim up the wall. Konechny unable to deflect it out of the zone. Still fighting for it on the far wall. Dvorak gets in there and pushes Svechnikov away. They still scrum for it. Now Dvorak feeds it in front of his own goal, and Ristolainen jumps out the center. Gets the red line and backhands it in deep. Forrester in on the forecheck, rides his man into the end wall, but Taylor Hall outlets all the way to the Philadelphia line. Controlled there by Cam York, and York will send it back in. Here's Taylor Hall. He's got points in six in a row for Carolina in the playoffs. Here comes Zegras. He's got a man going to the net. Porter Martone hit the goal post on the glove-hand side of Freddie Anderson. York again down into the corner. Dumped in behind the net by Martone. Martone, a great chance. Outright point. Drysdale doesn't shoot. Gave it to York. He sidesteps Jason Blake. Kicks it into the corner. The Flyers can't get it in front. Now the Canes pounce on it and come the other way. Taylor Hall drags it up the right wing. Got it to Blake. Cuts into the high slot. And a shot by Stankoven from that left circle went wide. Boy, that was nicely set up.
1: Nice set up. That was an open net, too. Stankoven just missed there. Quick play, quick transition.
0: This has been the line that's done the bulk of the damage for Carolina. They've got 11 goals and 24 points. Now off a shot that caromed wide. Alex Bump is able to clear the zone to center. Philadelphia making a change. Right back in comes Carolina. And a backhand shot by Will Carrier shoveled high and wide. Markey gets it up the boards. Flyers hit center. Michkov. Laid it back to Nick Seeler, and Seeler hoists that puck into the zone. Chased down, Grundstrom deflected right on, and it went wide of the net. As Carl Grundstrom almost had one, played the other way into the Philadelphia zone. That should be icing called here against the Canes. Good start, though, for the Flyers.
1: Yeah, the Flyers are flying. They're flying in the middle lanes right now, and they've found the kink in the armor a few times already. That middle lane is busted through with a direct pass. Porter Martone.

0: The Carolina net. Scoreless in game three, the first period. And in the corner, the Canes get to it. Up the boards, they're able to clear. Sanheim at his own line. Turned, looking for Michkov. Barkey comes to help out, but taken away by Jankowski, and he'll send it in deep. Ristolainen hurries back behind his own net. Round it goes, and tipped into the middle at the center ice, and driven back in. Sanheim again behind the net. Here's Rasmus Ristolainen. Bats it up that right wing. It just caromed away from Glendenny, but they're going to say he touched it, so no icing called here. Canes dish it to the far corner and turn the puck over. Couturier gets to it. Out of the right wing corner, Couturier looking for a man in front. Glendenny rolled it right through the goal mouth, and Hathaway couldn't get a stick on that. And the Canes shovel it high into the air back to the Philadelphia line.
1: Oh, pitter-patter moment there. Hathaway was coming down from the bench. Defenseman for the Carolina did not want to go into the corner. Absolutely gave the puck up.
0: Onside, Couturier keeps it alive in the Kane end. Glendenny, a centering pass. He had Hathaway on the doorstep. Comes back to the line. Here's York. Threw it through traffic. Deflected off the side of the goal. As the Flyers continue to press the issue in the offensive zone, Glendenny cuts off a man in the corner. They scramble in the corner, and they get it out left point. York to Couturier, man upended in front of the net. Hathaway, and no penalty called. That's what the crowd reacts to as Sarth Jarvis carries up the right wing the other way.
1: Yeah, Hathaway took a little bit of a beating in front of the net there.
0: This is what the fourth line. That's why Tockett didn't break up this fourth line. Now getting free is Forster up the left wing, back into the Kane end. Forster trying to go around Aho, cut to the net and stripped of the puck. And Carolina is able to hammer it back into the Philadelphia zone. Christian Dvorak will get there in front of Svechnikov. Up the left wing. Here's Sanheim. Into the middle. Konechny onside. Pulled up with a shot. It was blocked. He gloved it down. Tried to get it back in front. Now dishes it to the point man, but Ristolainen had trouble handling that. It's tipped out to center. Forster again on the left wing. This is the best start for Forster in any of these playoff games.
1: Yeah.
0: In fact, that's true of Travis Konechny as well. Lifted off the glove of Ristolainen back to the Philadelphia line. Controlling there is Cam York, and York will put it back in.
1: Great shift. Konechny, Forster, that's a nice little combination. They're using each other. You said it, Tim. Players that might not necessarily be doing so well get the opportunity to play together. They kind of use that for motivation. Tyson Forster is absolutely flying tonight.
0: Drysdale hurries back, took a peek around his shoulder, and then played it behind the goal. York is able to clear. And center ice, Carolina will get to it. Lifted into the middle, turned over. Alex Bump skates right back in. Barton got onside. Bump trying to go around the defenseman, crashes into the end wall. No penalty. It's covered by Freddie Anderson. So we get a whistle and a timeout on the ice. 11:31 to go. Spirited start. The Flyers and Canes, though, scoreless here in Game 3 on the Philadelphia Flyers Broadcast Network.
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0: There is just nothing like it. Playoff hockey in South Philly. some of these young Flyers, there was some concern that maybe they wouldn't deal with this energy

0: the right way, but they seem to be feeding on it.
1: Yeah, Philly has that effect on you. No matter what, you can't help but get going. They come in here, they provide energy, they get you going on that bench as a player. You can feel it, and it's a good experience for those young players to feel that here. Even the older guys, too. It's been so long since they've actually had that dynamic in this building.
0: Well, players are going to bring out Glendening, Couturier, and Hathaway again. Faceoffs in the circle to the right of the Carolina net. Flyers going right to left here in the opening period. Both Travis Konecny and Porter Martone have had 10 bell chances. Anderson made the save on TK, and then it did hit iron as it went by. And then Porter Martone rang one off the other post.
1: Yeah, that's a couple posts early on. That's got to keep you fueled. You got to don't use that as something against you. Use that as we got it. We're coming.
0: On the faceoff, Canes batted to center, and unable to get there was Jordan Martinook. He'll backhand it over the head of Sanheim, and Ristolainen will skate it behind his own goal. Quickly up the right wing. Hathaway chipped it into the middle. Couturier at the red line sends it wide of the net. Anderson out of the goal, played it. Hathaway knocked it down to the wall. Couturier controls, gets away from Martinook in the corner, gives it up. Hathaway rams it in behind the net into the left wing corner. Sanheim down the wall. Sends it behind the net, but the Canes play it to Jalen Chatfield, and he'll lift it out at center. That bouncing puck avoids or eludes Ristolainen. Jordan Staal almost took advantage. Risto's long reach was able to knock it off his stick. Another shot bounced off a man to center. Jordan Staal holds off Couturier, and they go at each other as Sean Walker skates back in. Right wing pass, Eric Robinson in front, a loose puck right on, and Carrier can't find it. Robinson had a swat at it. Philadelphia pushes it to the corner and finally lifts it out. And the crowd reacted to Couturier and Staal going at each other.
1: I wasn't sure what they were doing. They're both going off the ice. A play was developing down in front of the Flyers' end.
0: Brunstrom sent it back in. Denver Barkey in on the forecheck. Michkov centering pass played away by Ehlers. And the Canes send it back to the near side of the Flyers' zone. Cedar up ahead to Grunstrom. He'll bounce one in behind the net, and Sebastian Aho starts out. Up that left wing, Seth Jarvis avoids a check. The loose puck, Aho onside, gives it up, and a shot from the right side just wide of the net by Nikishin. Batted back into the near corner. Cedar gets there but can't play it away into the high slot. Gossespierre passes it up, and Seth Jarvis at the side of the net. Vladar got there. Now back in front, and a cross-ice pass by Aho. Unable to find Svechnikov with that. Svechnikov digs it free. Gets it out right point. Nikishin skates by a man to the corner. Gets it back to the line. Covering there is Aho. He'll go point to point. It's Shane Gostisbehere. He avoids Michkov, then took a shot that was blocked in front. Philadelphia can't clear yet. Now Michkov on a bouncing puck lifts it into the air to center. Philadelphia changing as Gostisbehere waits for his own fresh troops. We passed the halfway point of the opening period. Flyers have five shots, so do the Canes. Vladar out of the net, played it into the corner on the near side. Carolina unable to get to it. Now they do. The centering pass in front, and Jalen Chatfield had it turned away by Vladar. Way too good a scoring look there. Another shot. Batted down in front. Broke the stick right out of the hands of the Flyer defenseman, Cam York. It was actually, yep, it was York. And the Canes from their own line. Unable to complete a pass. Knocked out by Konecny. He steps into the Carolina line, but leaned down by Jacob Slavin, took the puck away.
1: Well, Carolina's applying pressure right now on the Philadelphia Flyers.
0: Here's Blake carrying it over the line, and his shot sailed high and wide. Bump on the far wall. Holds off a man. That was Stankoven. Rick White pass barely got it to Zegras up the left wing, and Zegras tried to jump by the defenseman Sean Walker and went to the ice. Zegras got to Keandre Miller, a centering pass going right on goal. A shot and a great save by Freddie Anderson. He stones Alex Baum. What a setup by Martone right in front of the net.
1: Nice little save by Anderson. He just reads this play. Great little drop pass back door by Martone to bump. Anderson with a better save. Just stayed patient there, Tim.
0: Jordan Staal keeps it alive. Martinook winds it hard around out to the right point, but Walker couldn't get there to hold it in. Walker will send it back behind the net, and both teams will make a change. 7:40 to go here in the opening period. We're scoreless in what we're calling a must-have for the Flyers here at home. Couturier banks it into the zone, off a stick, gets to it into the corner, leans it out in front, that caromed off a stick right to a Kane defender, and Jacob Slavin lifts it the other way down. Andre hurries back behind his own net, played it on the wall, but Philadelphia unable to tip it out. Upended from behind was the Flyer forward, guarded Hathaway, no penalty, and boy, you talk about letting them play. My goodness. Icing called here against Philadelphia.
1: Yeah, the refs starting to get involved a little bit. Rightfully so. But just in talking. Keep the whistles in the pockets. Call the penalties. That was probably another one on Hathaway again. He drew one earlier as well.
0: So the Flyers went to the bench, delayed a bit after the icing. They even tried to sneak Nick Cedar out there, and the referee said, no, we're not doing that. So he has to go back to the bench. Glendening to take the draw on the circle to the left of the Flyer goal. Carolina wins it. Left point, Slavin shot blockered away by Dan Vladar, and Philadelphia gets to it. Glendening fights through a check and banks it ahead of the Carolina line, unable to get it to Couturier. Here come the Canes back the other way. Svechnikov dishes it in. He's sitting at 99 penalty minutes. The all-time leader for Hurricanes in playoffs. Angled in deep. Forster chases it down. Tried to drag it free behind the net. Out of the corner. Feeds the point. And saying I missed the shot on the one-timer. He kind of failed on that.
1: Well, that pass from Forster down low had some stank on it. But he's flying tonight. He's got his legs back, Forster, and good for the Philadelphia Flyers.
0: Yeah, for sure, because Forster's been quiet. Now we got a penalty. Konechny was checked from behind. It's going to be interference, and the Flyers are about to get their first power play chance of the game. Before they do, we'll take the timeout. 6:26 to go. Scoreless in the opening period on the Philadelphia Flyers broadcast network.
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0: First Pico power play here in game three. Sean Walker's in for interference. And the Flyers are going to skate it 5-on-4. Sean Couturier is going to come out for a faceoff here on the power play. He's out with Forrester, Konechny, Zegras, and Drysdale. Flyers are 1-for-11 in this series in two games with a man advantage. On the draw, Couturier can't win it cleanly, and the Canes will drive it off the far wall and down. Couturier will head to the bench, and he'll be replaced immediately by Denver Barkey. And they get it to center ice. Here's Zegras. Hits the line, shoveled it by Barkey in deep. Champion on the end wall, turned it to the far corner. Barkey reaching for it, couldn't get to it. And Jordan Staal, he's got a man breaking the other way. Knocked out of the air by Tyson Forster. And on the loose puck, Barkey comes and wraps it free. Here's Jamie Drysdale. Dropped it back to Konechny. Konechny and Zegras come out together. At the red line, Zegras hits the line, gave it to Konechny, over to the right circle, and Barkey's shot deflected in behind the net. Konechny shoveled it back over to the far boards. Unable to get to it was Barkey. The Canes do. They clear into their own bench. That's a break for the Flyers, because it'll take the faceoff back into the Cane end.
1: Yeah, Konechny, nice little play on entry. But behind the net, he's got to make a better pass there to Barkey. Barkey's wide open on the half wall, and that missed pass causes that puck to come out. Execution on the power play helps so much.
0: So the Flyers are going to bring out their second unit, and they've got two defensemen, York and Ristolainen in here. Porter, Martone, Michkov, and Dvorak. Dvorak won the faceoff. They get it left point. York near corner, a centering pass by Martone, and it just deflects past Ristolainen, and so the Flyers are going to regroup back to their own line. Rasmus Ristolainen, Flyers leading scorer in the playoffs. Dropped it to Dvorak. Dvorak hits the line. Left wing pass was behind York. He recovers, though, and rolls it in behind the net. Good clearing attempt, and Nikishin gets it out at center. Risto again turns up ice. Stick handles at the line. Left wing pass off the skate of York. He can't find it. The Canes do, and they clear. Ristolainen tries the other side. Michkov on the right wing. Curls into the middle, gives it up. Dvorak stays in. Left wing pass. York at the line, dumps it in down the wall. Michkov unable to get to it. Dvorak will. Onto the right wing corner, feeds the point. Ristolainen looking at the net, gets it across to Cam York. York at the left point. 20 seconds left in the man advantage. Cam York across to Ristolainen. Too much on that pass, and it goes out of the zone to center. Michkov sends it back in, but that Flyer power play ineffective.
1: Yeah, a little disconnected at the tops. Cam York and Ristolainen.
0: Canes drive it into the end of the Flyer bench. Flyers are arguing that that faceoff should go back in the Carolina zone, which would be important. There's 4 seconds left in the man advantage. And I think they're just going to face off at center just outside the Cane line. So Fridge on that first power play. Flyers fail to get a shot on goal.
1: Yeah, they never really got anything going. Not a good sign. You need the power play to produce in the playoffs.
0: Zegras in to take the draw at center against Jankowski. Philadelphia wins it, but the penalty time expires. Sean Walker is out of the box. Here's Drysdale, wraps it up the right side. Anderson out of the net, played it into the corner. Zegras tipped it free. Unable to do anything with that was Denver Barkey. At the line, Sianai angles it into the far corner. Zegras in front. He's got Konechny going net front. Barkey there as well, but Drysdale can't hold the line. And so at center ice, Zegras back to Drysdale. He'll wrap it up the near boards, but that's icing. He was on his own side of center. And so the faceoff will come back into the Philadelphia end.
1: Now the problem playing Carolina is, yeah, you got skill. You can make plays like that little play there, right? With Trevor Zegras to Drysdale. It's a 15-foot pass. The problem is once they apply pressure, you've got to do it faster than you're used to, and then you probably have to get it over a stick, so you've got to add a little bit more skill. He's got to put a saucer pass on that. The pressure causes that. It causes guys to tighten up a little bit, but you've got to make plays in tight areas if you want to be successful against Carolina.
0: Yeah, that's why we say you've got to be way more decisive than maybe they have been in this series. Looks better tonight. Over to the left circle. Here's Goss. His fair snap to shot up high. Vladar made the save, and it comes back to him. And he gets it covered up with 3:55 left here in this first period. We get a time on the ice. Scoreless tie late in the first. Flyers and Canes on the Philadelphia Flyers broadcast network.
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0: Canes have outscored teams 5-2 in first periods in these playoffs. The Flyers have been outscored 6-2. Their first two first period goals came Monday in Game 3. Scoreless here with under 4 minutes left in this opening period, and the faceoff is back in the Philadelphia end. Glenn Denning with Couturier and Hathaway out against the most dangerous Carolina line. Taylor Hall, Jackson Blake, and Svechnikov, or Stankoven rather. And the puck on the near boards, turning away from a check was Couturier. Blake took it away. Stankoven couldn't get to it, but Taylor Hall does, and he'll play it back middle point. Whiney with a shot. Nikishin gives it up. Goss is fair into the middle. Batted away by Philadelphia. In the corner, though, it goes, and Couturier upends a man. That's going to be a penalty. Didn't mean to do it. He got the stick and the skates of Stankoven and took him down. And it was actually Goss to spare, and that penalty to Couturier will put the Canes on the man advantage.
1: Checking along the boards. He turns around and runs in to the D-man, Gossesbeer, and again, the stick gets in between the legs. Gossesbeer goes down pretty easily, but Kutz is in the penalty box, and that's the problem with that is Couturier is one of the best killers for the Philadelphia Flyers as well.
0: Well, so Carolina will skate it 5-on-4. This is their first power play. Seth Jarvis is out here with Jordan Staal. They win the draw. They get it near side and fired up over the net by Svechnikov. Aho into the left wing corner. Plays it up top. Goss is fair. Backs off a man. Gives it to Aho. Aho skates down the wall, then played it back up top. Goss is fair. Backs to the middle at the blue line. Over to Aho, top left circle. Bumped there by Glenn Denning. Down low, gives it up. Stankoven gave it back to him. Goss is fair, now to Aho. Now turning in front, trying to spin for a shot at the goal mouth with Seth Jarvis. Man upended behind the net, and Jordan Staal got away with one as he upended Christian Dvorak. Here's Goss is fair with a drive that caromed off a man. The news pocket firing it off the side of the net was Svechnikov. At the line, Goss is fair holds it in. As the Canes keep the pressure on, Svechnikov shot wide of the net. The carom off the end wall, they score. Jordan Staal bounced that puck off the end boards with a backhanded in. He's got his first goal in the playoffs, and it's a powered play goal. Carolina takes the 1-0 lead here in Game 3.
1: Wow, this is a tough break. This shot is actually missed. It goes off of the skate of the Philadelphia Flyers defender, and then caroms off the backboard right when Staal turns around. Guess where that puck goes? Right on his stick, and he just taps it in there and beats Vladar. That's a tough break there. Yeah, it's Sanheim's skate that it catches, and Staal just turns and gets that bounce going right on his stake. Backhand and beats Vladar.
0: So Jordan Staal has his first goal of this playoff season. And Carolina strikes first here late in the opening period with a man advantage.
1: Power play goal, Tim.
0: Yeah, that's the Canes' fourth power play goal in the playoffs and second in this series in three games. So the Canes with a 1-0 lead. Flyers love to get this back before the end of the period. They scramble the puck into the right corner in the Philadelphia end. Sanheim unable to come up with it. They play it around behind the goal. Cadre Miller back around out of the near corner. stuff back in behind the net. Martineau trying to get to it. Andre up the wall. Miechkov chips it free for Denver Barkey, but he can't clear the zone. And kept in by Keandre Miller. Vladar out of his net. Finds Seeler in the left corner. Svechnikov and Gostisbehere draw the assist on that power play goal by Jordan Staal. Now the Flyers quickly headman up the left wing at center. Martone dropped it across to Alex Bump. Skates in. Stepped top of the right circle with a shot and he fired it up over the net. Martone down low. Bump looking to make a play. Back to Martone with a backhand shot. A save by Anderson. Rebound and Ristolainen headed in. No goal. That was behind Freddie Anderson and somehow stays out.
1: Wow. How about that play? Porter Martone, a nice little pass to the slot. And a great bomb.
0: Kane's back. Yeah, the shot sticked away. Bump with a chance to clear the zone to center. Martone on the near wall. Got it to Sanheim. Minute 13 left. Sanheim hits the line. Gives it back Martone on the left wing, and Martone is feeling it tonight. Gets it in behind the goal. Zegras out of the right corner, back in front. Ristolainen had trouble handling it cleanly. The Canes can't get to it, now do, and kick it to center. Final minute of play in this opening period. Blake carried back in, holds off Forster in front, a shot up over the net by Svechnikov. Batted back out in front, but the Flyers control that. Stick handling by a man. Owen Forster was clipped in the hands. That's going to be a penalty. It'll be a slash on the delayed call. Vladar heads to the bench for the extra attacker. Here's Forster at the line. Lost control. And with 35 seconds left in the period, the Flyers will end the period with a man advantage.
1: Man, I still want to talk about that play from Porter Martone. He protects the puck down low. Two guys draw to him down in the corner, and he makes a nifty little pass through his legs. That's where you just hear the crowd right there. They're talking about Porter Martone's play. It was perfectly well-placed pass. We get a shot off, and then Ristolainen comes in downhill and just winds up, and this is the puck that almost crosses the line. Oh, that was just kept out.
0: Jacob Slavin got it right on the goal line, and that thing took a funny bounce to stay out. Talk about a game of bounces. Then yeah. Jackson Blake will take the penalty for slashing on Tyson Forster. So Philadelphia back with a man advantage. 35.7 seconds on the clock here in the first period. The Canes win it, and they clear all the way down. Flyers had Couturier out there, but he couldn't win the draw. He'll go to the bench and replaced by Denver Barkey. 25 left in the period. Here's Konechny in front of his own goal, right up the middle to center. With Zegras hits the line himself, got through traffic, but they're going to say the play goes in offside, and it's interference at the blue line on Drysdale. That negates the penalty.
1: Oh, no.
0: That negates the power play. They're getting Drysdale for interference. Fridge, doesn't
1: like
0: that play happen in every single game?
1: We have possession. If you're running into our D-men at the blue line, that's actually Drysdale's mistake there. He's got to get out of the way. That's the problem. He picks him, and that's what that is. He's running interference, but it's a little bit... I wouldn't have called it, Tim. I wouldn't have called this one. It's a little bit suspect. You got a guy twice the size of Drysdale manhandling him out there in stall.
0: So much for the second Flyer power play that lasted all of 18 seconds.
1: Yeah, I was trying to give the ref the benefit of the doubt on that one, but after seeing the replay, Tim.
0: That's a penalty.
1: Shame on me. Never give him the benefit of the doubt.
0: Aho comes in to take the faceoff. We go 4-on-4 for the last 18 seconds of this opening period. 1-0, Canes with the lead on the power play goal by Jordan Staal. Off a draw, the Canes win it. Gostisbehere into the left circle, gets it back, outright point. Sean Walker hands it off to Aho. Aho into the nearest circle. Gostisbehere back in front, off the stick of Aho. Walker bats it in behind the net, stuffed out in front, off a Flyer skate. Philadelphia gets to it, the horn will sound, and the first period comes to an end. Flyers don't particularly, their fans don't like the way this was officiated in the last closing minutes of the first period. Still a really good effort. Flyers had great energy in that first period, but trail 1-0 after one.
1: Yeah, it's going to come down to specialty teams. You look, they produce on the power play for Carolina. They got the one-goal lead. Flyers have a great opportunity to get one at the start of the second period. I really like the start. They got the fans into this, started the game the right way. They hit two posts. Those opportunities are going to keep coming for the Flyers, and they got to keep pushing for them.
0: It'll be 4-on-4 for the first minute, 25. once the second period begins. Stall in the power play has given Carolina the lead after one in game three. Stay tuned. Our first intermission is coming up. Brian Smith, Jason Martinez will take you through that when we return on the Philadelphia Flyers Broadcast Network.
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10: Flyers trail the Carolina Hurricanes 1-0 after one period of play here at Xfinity Mobile Arena. Game 3 of this second round series between the Flyers and the Hurricanes, with Game 4 on the docket for Saturday night. Flyers trying to chip into this two-game deficit here on home ice tonight. But they have a little bit of work to do now after a power play goal for the Hurricanes. Gives them the 1-0 lead. And, Jason, another game where I thought they had a good start, did the Flyers. Obviously had a good start in Game 2. It did not quite hold out for them, but another good start here. It's a little bit of just bad luck, I think, that right now they're down 1-0.
22: Yeah, and again, it's an inboard goal.
10: Yeah.
22: I mean, to have that happen once in the playoffs is one thing, but twice is kind of uncommon, obviously. But I didn't like their start. I loved their start. I thought they came out absolutely flying in this game. I thought there was good puck movement, good body movement, some creativity, you know, in the neutral zone, especially getting on Carolina at first. You know what they did, Smitty? They did what, like, kind of we talked about, me, you, and Chris Terrien at the in the pregame show, was they kind of used Carolina's aggressiveness against them. And I love the way it looked. And, you know, you come out of the period down 1-0. It's not the end of the world. Obviously, you'd like to come, you know, go into this break up with how you played. But keep playing like that. Keep taking chances. I love the period from Alex Bump and Martone. I thought those two were incredibly effective in the period.
4: Yeah, and again, it's you talked about that end board goal, which is wholeheartedly just a bad bounce the way things went there against the Flyers. And then you know, at the other end, they've got Freddie Anderson beat, and it gets cleared off the line. So it's, you know, again, a situation where puck luck certainly is not going the Flyers' way tonight. Now, do you make your own puck luck? Yeah, you do, to an extent. But, you know, again, I don't know that there's a whole ton of things to change about that first period.
22: Yeah, there's not much that I look at and go, well, you got to clean that up, you know. You got to be disciplined. You got to remain disciplined throughout this game. The refs didn't seem to not want to call much through the first 16 minutes of the period, but then, you know, the whistles got a little trigger happy again. So, you know, I prefer the game to be 5-on-5, kind of man up, you know, us against you, and remove the amount of special teams. I mean, there was 15 minor penalties called in that last game.
4: Yeah.
22: I don't know that we're going to get to that level, but, you know, I'd like to see this game state, but the players decided at 5-on-5, unless it, obviously it's egregious. But, yeah, I don't see anything there that I go, oh, we got to change this, we got to change that. I thought that, you know, Hathaway coming back in, it was very physical, which you expect from him. Yeah, I don't think you change anything here. You just go out there and you continue to execute and say, you know, we are gonna garner our own luck by doing the right things, and we're going to get one here and get it tied up.
4: Let's get you the highlights from that first period. Just the one goal, and it goes to the Hurricanes. And it's Jordan Staal, who, again, is having a rather ridiculously good playoff, I would say, for a 37-year-old player. I know he's got the pedigree, but my goodness, he does not look like he is on. I heard somebody say he's on the back nine of his career. He's more like on the back, like two, I would think, at this point. But he gets the goal here on the power play. 17-27 makes it 1-0.
0: Svechnikov at the line. Gostisbehere holds it in. As the Canes keep the pressure on, Svechnikov shot wide of the net. The carom off the end wall. They score. Jordan Staal bounced that puck off the end boards with a backhanded in. He's got his first goal in the playoffs, and it's a powered play goal. Carolina takes the 1-0 lead here in Game 3.
4: Staal from Svechnikov and Gostisbehere at 17-27 of the first period. And, you know, like you said, Jason, it's not the end of the world. Being down 1-0, it's just one of those things that you got to put behind you and play back from.
22: Yeah, no doubt. You want me to take you inside the goalie's head on this one?
4: Yeah.
22: The goalies are saying, so, to Svechnikov, so because you can't throw it in the ocean from that far, you know, from the edge of the beach, and you shank a shot 4 feet wide, you end up getting a better scoring chance. That's what the goalie's thinking. It's like, I mean, first of all, the shot was 4 feet wide to the right, from just above the dot. It's almost impressive to shoot it that wide without trying to. And Staal's right there to pick it up, just being in the right spot at the right time, and they end up with the goal. Vladar is going to go, all right, that's about as lucky as you're going to get after you can't hit the net, you know. So you just move forward, and it's not going to affect him going forward. You know, he's going through his breathing and everything else, and he's going to come out and just battle his rear end off the rest of this game. Why? Because that's what he's done all year and into these playoffs.
4: Let's talk about the best chance the Flyers probably had in that period, and it was all started by a play in the corner by Alex Bump that I'm not sure you would expect to see. I mean, you could expect to see, like, a Trevor Zegras make that play, or a, you know, a veteran forward. But Alex Bump is sitting here in playoff career game number six, I think.
22: Six. Yeah, and I think it's like seven, right?
4: Yeah, and he makes a between-the-legs pass while facing the wall because he sees a lane and sees Porter Martone skating into it. And what a play here.
22: Unbelievable. He made some plays in that first period that you love to see. He goes hard to the net with the puck. He'll shoot the puck, and he just seems to have a knack to make plays in situations where you don't think he's a threat. Like, I wouldn't think he would have been a threat to make that pass. Like, you look at some guys, like Mishkov, you go, oh, he'll do something crazy from there, but we didn't look at Bump that way. That was an incredible pass and great awareness by Bump. Also, in that first period, I thought Martone, he hit the post earlier in the period. He had the shot that snuck through and then was just saved at the goal line by the defenseman. So he looks like he has really got some jump tonight. And we talked about that line in the pregame show with Martone and Bump playing with Zegras. And Zegras is a distributor, and he'll garner some attention. So keep an eye on that one going forward. Also in the period, too, Smitty, I thought was the best period that Tyson Forster looked.
4: Yes.
22: Did you know the physicality? He kind of did the rope-a-dope on a guy skating down the left side, kind of slowed down, and then speed bursted past him and went hard to the net. I think it's the best he has moved since these playoffs have started and put himself in some good spots.
4: He looked like himself, and I would venture to say he has not looked like himself here in the playoffs.
22: Yeah, very physical, right? Taking contact, initiating contact, and driving the net and kind of lowering the shoulder and using his size and frame a little bit more. Yeah, he looked a lot more like the guy that we got accustomed to all season when he was healthy.
4: And the best way I can describe it is he's got this look to him when he's on his game. He's got this look to him like the puck is a magnet on his stick. Like he cannot lose it until he wants to give it to somebody else. And I've seen that posturing from him a little bit in that first period.
22: Yeah, and to me, there's another trait when he looks like he's on it. It's almost like he's leaning forward on his toes on his skates.
4: Yep.
22: And he's just getting after it. I thought the forecheck in the period was really good. Hemnick Kane's in a few times, and, you know, that's what you have to do. You have to play in their end and try and exhaust them a little bit that way from defending. And, you know, coming up in the second period, I mean, I think Rick Tocchet's message was so on point. I'm not saying this is a must-win game, but it's a must-be-prepared-to-play-this-game. I think that's his message coming here. Let's be prepared for this second period. We're down a goal. It was a fluky goal. Let's go out there and just keep sticking to our system and controlling the game as much as we can, and let's get one and get it tied here. Let's be ready to play this period from your first shift.
4: You can tell it's a playoff game. Hits were 19-17 in that period in favor of the Flyers. And, you know, again, the shots on goal, pretty close, 9-7 Carolina, but it's that total shot attempt thing that, again, these Hurricanes are really, really good at. They had 29 shot attempts in that period, which is a faster pace than the other night when they had 81 in the game. They had a total of 29 in that period alone, so... For the Flyers, a more normal number of 14, but 12. But, you know, again, that's one of those things. You're not going to be able to suppress this Carolina offense all that much, but, you know, again, just try to keep it to the outside.
22: Yeah, absolutely. They will throw it at the net, and that's where Dan Vladar's got to be critical as well, knowing that if they're hemmed in, and they're just throwing pucks at the net. Their formula in the beginning of the period looked eerily similar every rush up the ice. Get two guys to the net, drag two Flyer defenders there, get the puck to the outside and throw it, and create a lot of traffic. Now, a lot of those shots didn't get through, hence a lot of attempts but not shots on goal. But their formula is pretty well known at this point. You know what they're going to try and do. Keep it to the outside, and those guys guarding the guys in front, pick up those sticks, play through their hands, and not let them get those rebound opportunities or tip their deflections.
4: But, you know, again, as has been the case all this year, all this playoff especially, Flyers did get what they needed there from Dan Vladar. You're not going to do much about that ricochet there, but they're getting what they need from their goaltender.
22: Yeah, I think every guy on that team and in that locker room soon to be lining up in this hallway knows exactly what they're going to get for Dan Vladar, and that's a chance to get back in this game and win it.
4: Well, go yell at him a little bit for us, and we'll see if we can't get this going.
22: You're,
4: that's going to do it.
22: You serve the role of Juleson here?
4: Yeah, absolutely.
22: Yell at the cinder blocks? Well, we're not going to do it on the radio, though.
4: Whatever it takes. So that's going to do it for this edition of the Flyers Intermission Report. When we come back in just a moment, Tim Saunders and Tom Dork will have the second period for you here at Xfinity Mobile Arena, where after one period of play, it's the Carolina Hurricanes 1 and the Flyers 0. Back after this on the Philadelphia Flyers Broadcast Network.
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0: Flyers showed good energy in the first period here in Game 3, but end up allowing the only goal of the period. On the power play, Jordan Staal played the bank shot off the end boards in with his backhand shot, his first playoff goal. He's got 11 career playoff goals against the Flyers in 20 games, and the Canes take the 1-0 lead into the second. With Todd Fedoric, Tim Saunders back at Xfinity Mobile Arena, where the Flyers did a lot of good things in that opening period. No reason to be discouraged at this point.
12: Yeah, no reason to be discouraged. Look, a couple bounces go the way of the Carolina Hurricanes, but they don't go your way. It didn't seem to affect the Philadelphia Flyers at all. That's a good sign. They start in the second period on the power play. They've got to produce on the power play. They got to use that, get this back in the game. We talk about it all the time in hockey, how important, and sometimes it's literally the only reason you have an edge is with specialty teams. And look, on the same side, it's not like Carolina's been absolutely successful at it either. It's very hard to score on the power play, but when you've got a really good one, Carolina does, it makes a difference. It has tonight so far.
0: The two teams are going to start in the second period 4-on-4 for a minute and 25, and then the Canes will have an abbreviated power play. As good as the fourth line has been for the Flyers, and again, they created momentum in that 20 minutes. I thought the line of Zegras with Porto Martone and Alex Bump created their best scoring chances.
12: Yeah, they're going to give some Carolina some looks. Obviously, offensively, they've got some dynamic, creative plays we've seen in that first period, and that bodes well for that line. I like it.
0: All right, Flyers win the faceoff. Second period is underway. Forrester gloved it down. I thought he had his first or best period in the first here in these playoffs. Off the left side, Barkey gets it ahead to Cam York. He's onside, threw it in front. That just eludes Forrester. Barkey tried to knock it down, but the Canes will clear back to the Philadelphia line. Back for that is Cam York, the hero of Game 6 against the Penguins with the overtime winner. Here's Denver Barkey skating back in. Pulled up with a shot. It was blocked. And the Canes turn the other way. Svechnikov turned back as the Canes are trying to get a change completed. Svechnikov falls, but he get it ahead to Nick Ehlers, and Ehlers turns up ice. He'll drop it inside his own line. DeAndre Miller in turn drops it to Svechnikov. Svechnikov trying to go by Zegras, bats it up that right wing. Zegras trying to contain him, leading it back out in front, but that's deflected right to a Flyer. And Seeler gives it up. Here's Zegras the other way, right up the middle. Right wing pass, connecting across, and Svechnikov comes back with a great back check to break that up. Over the stick of Konechny, look out. Carolina's got numbers the other way. Nick Ehlers pulled up with a shot. Oh, and he hit the post on the glove hand side of Dan Vladar. Vladar might have gotten a piece of that, but Konechny gambled in the Carolina zone and almost paid for it.
12: Yeah, and you know what? That's exactly a good call out there. He pinches down Konechny coming down the wall, but at the same time, the forward for Carolina pinches the other way. You've got to get that puck. If it gets behind you, it's an odd man rush the other way. Turns into one. Travis Sanheim does a really good job bailing out his teammate there, playing that two-on-one absolutely perfectly, giving the shooter the shot. And Vladar makes a save.
0: Nick Ehlers with a great opportunity. Carolina back into their own zone. It's a power play now as Jackson Blake comes out of the box. And the Canes turn it over at center ice. Luke Lendenning will get to it. He had a chance to drive it in deep, and it deflected by Stankoven in between the two benches and out of play. So this faceoff will remain in the neutral zone, but the Canes now skated 5-on-4 for 9 seconds.
12: He's done a good job on this penalty kill.
0: It's stating the obvious, but you got to believe the Flyers have got to have the next goal. It's still early, but you don't want to let this Kane team get a lead. Not a two-goal lead. Sanheim up the left wing, and that'll be all the way back behind the net as the penalty expires. Drysdale's out of the box. Here comes Carolina. Gostisbehere up that right wing. His pass goes by the intended target. Philadelphia trying to jam it up the wall, and now the Flyers start out. Drysdale into the middle. Bump trying to control that at the line, but settled by Jackson Blake. Jacob Slavin, their best defensive defenseman, lifts it to the line, gloved out by York, turned over in center ice, and right back in comes Blake. He's got Stankoven in the high slot, couldn't get it in front, and Porter Martone regains control, turns away, and lays it to center. Trevor Zegras has some room. Penalty coming up on Carolina. Zegras back across the line. Martone is onside. Avoids Stankoven. Got free into the slot and hit a stick with a pass. They get it back to Martone with a shot. The bouncing puck. Zegras, he scores! Trevor Zegras on the delayed penalty has his second goal of the playoffs. And the Flyers have tied it here early in the second.
12: Trevor Zegras gets the goal, and he needed this one, Tim. How about the play by Porter Martone? Kids like him should not have the poise in playoff games like he has shown tonight. But Porter Martone sets this entire play up. Great job on entry, stays with it, and then starts moving it up top and goes right to the net as well. Trevor Zegras off of that shot from the point. Well, you get rewarded for going to the right areas, and he just picks this one up. He has to fight this one to get this one elevated, and he does that. Great goal by Trevor Zegras.
0: Your best players have got to produce in the playoffs, and Trevor Zegras has a huge tying goal here early in the second period. Listen to this crowd at Xfinity Mobile Arena.
12: Well, that's using the specialty teams to your advantage, getting the kill done and then scoring right after it.
0: So the Flyers pull even. Don Couturier settles a bouncing puck in his own zone, got it to center ice. Hathaway left it there for Glendenning, but he just failed to get free. And the Kings take over. Ehlers across and lifted in by Sean Walker. Bouncing puck into the left wing corner. Jordan Staal looking to make a play for the Canes. Can't stuff it in behind the net. They scramble the puck on the end wall. Cedar kept it alive for Drysdale, who was hooked there by Jordan Staal, but the Flyers lift it out. At center ice, Hathaway will turn it back in deep, and Philadelphia will make a change. Canes wind it hard up the near side and have it in by Martinook. Vladar will leave it in behind his own goal. Porter Martone draws the secondary assist on that goal by Trevor Zegras. In the far corner, Seth Jarvis can't clear. Intercepted by Konechny. Dances by a man up that left wing. Push into the corner. Konechny upended. Gets up. Plays the puck on the wall. And the Flyers try to beat the left point, but Andre's got to come out for it. Emil Andre drew the primary assist on that goal by Zegras. Here's Tyson Forster. And Forster over the line. Played it right point, but it comes out of the zone, so Ristolainen regroups. Added up the left wing, and Chatfield will roll it softly in on goal. Vladar sends it aside. Sanheim right up the middle. Here's Tyson Forster up the right wing, and he missed Konechny with that pass. That'll be icing. Now they wave it off, so the Canes come back for that. Barkey finishes the check, but through center ice, will carry it. Got to the Flyer line before he's hammered. Got it in deep, and they're going to say that's offside at the Philadelphia blue line. Well, that goal by Trevor Zegras is another goals for gear. 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
12: Physicality is one thing I've noticed tonight. The Philadelphia Flyers, even that one play on Denver Barkey, they're finishing checks. They're getting in on the forecheck, and they're not turning away. They're making sure that they're finishing. And that, doing that, when you finish in the checks, that means you're taking them more away, more time and space, which is causing Carolina to throw that puck away before they really want to.
0: Emil Andre's got his first career playoff point on that goal by Zegras. But we kind of said it at the start of the period. Porter Marton seems to be feeling it. He tipped it by a man, goes in with a chance and pulled off the puck from behind. No penalty on the play.
12: Two guys on his back. He's got a free hand, and there's no way that he gets hauled down like that. I mean, come on, you got to make that call. On a breakaway as well.
0: Puck was gloved from one man to another. Marton says something to the referee, Kyle Raymond, as he goes by, and Raymond just stares him down. But they have no answers physically for Porter Marton. He is really asserting himself in this game.
12: Yeah, you would have got your foot in your mouth there if he scored one right on that breakaway. You were just talking about the right player at the right time. Porter Marton is having a game tonight. Obviously, with a new line, he's playing with Trevor Zegras and Alex Bump. And
0: well, he snapped his longest career drought. Porter Marton had gone scoreless in five games in a row.
12: Had an unbelievable start when he got here from college.
0: Boy, did he ever. Well, he's flying tonight. Flyers with a 1-1 tie here early in the second period. They scrum the puck in the Philadelphia zone. Flyers going left to right in the second, but the Canes are going to keep it in. Miller at the left point misses the net with a shot. Tipped up the far wall. Couturier reaching, can't get to it. Gloved down by Glendening. And he, on the second effort, did clear the zone to center. On the loose puck, Glendening finds it, lost it in the skates of a man. Hathaway wrapped it back into his own zone. Svechnikov holds him off and drills Hathaway. And the bouncing puck, Glendening finally cleared to center. Svechnikov in front of the penalty box. Rink wide pass. Walker turned to the bench to go to change. And Philadelphia on the loose puck. Couturier dances by a man of the Kane line. Backhands it in behind the neck. Grunstrom fired it back behind the goal. It got away from the Flyer Michkov back there as Philadelphia trying to complete a change. The Canes. Walker takes a hit. It's actually Seth Jarvis, but he got it in deep. Philadelphia's Matvei Michkov flipped it into the middle, gets it back from Barkey. Now to Barkey. Barkey hits the line with speed. Going by a man and almost stepped by the defenseman, Jacob Slavin. But that's one of the best defensive defensemen of the league there.
12: Nice work by Denver Barkey and Michkov coming up the ice. You can hear them jarring with each other the whole way.
0: Trying to get one up in front of the Flyer goal. Jackson Blake cycled back hard around behind the net, out of the reach of Stankoven. And Grunstrom dishes it to center. Michkov can't find it there. Bounces back to Cam York. And York headmans misses Barkey with that pass, but they're going to wave off icing. And the Canes control as Philadelphia gets a change. Out at center, broken up by Ristolainen. Over the outstretched glove of Konechny, right back in. Stankoven with a shot, and Bedard deflects it up over the glass. And out of play, we got a couple of players tied up in the far corner, but they'll separate. We got a timeout on the ice. 13:30 to go here in the second period. Tied at one, the Flyers and Canes on the Philadelphia Flyers Broadcast Network.
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0: Stall for the Canes on a power play in the first period. Trevor Zegras has answered for the Flyers here in the second. Canes have outshot the Flyers 11-8 thus far, and they'll line up for a draw in the Philadelphia zone. Circle to the right of Dan Vladar. And Dvorak wins that cleanly. Emil Andre backhands it high into the air to center. Batted away by Gostisbehere. He'll get to it. Chipped up the far wall. Played away by Cedar.

0: shot. Gostisbehere got in the way of that, but he's shaken up. On the loose puck, here's Dvorak. Another shot on goal, and a save by Freddie Anderson. Lifting it out on the rebound was Will Carrier to clear it out of danger. Forster again in the loose puck in front of the Flyer bench. Stepped in and drives it in. Back for that. Nikishin took a hit by Forster at the line. Wrist to line and shot. Sailed high and wide. Forster looked like he was headed to the bench, but peeled back and played that puck into the corner. And then Forster gets off as the Canes lift it to the Philadelphia line. Rasmus Ristolainen backing into his own zone. Into the middle. Two Flyers were there. Controlled by Zegras. Dances in. Into the right circle. Peels in a half ball and then lost an edge and fell. And Carolina the other way. Quickly, Nikishin gets it right wing. Jordan Martinook unable to get away from Sanheim. Ristolainen turned it over into the corner. Put it right into the stick of Nick Ehlers. Shoveled it back right point. Shot to the net. Blockered away by Vladar. And the Flyers quickly the other way. Zegras into the middle at center ice. Here's Alex Baum. Hitting the line. Cuts to the net around the man. But pulled off the puck as he go crashing into Freddie Anderson. Puck knocked down by Porter Martone. He'll scout a man in front. The bouncing puck. And shoveled up over the goal by Baum. Great setup by Porter Martone.
1: Well, good read as well. He pinches in at the blue line. Bump is just getting up from behind the net. Porter Martone finds him. Anderson comes up with another big save as well.
0: Flyers might have found something here with Bump and Martone. They've been great together in this game.
1: Yeah, they ain't done yet either, Tim.
0: Martone chases it down. Lost that battle. Couturier into the right wing corner. Feeds out right point. Drysdale backhands it to the front of the net. The Carom pinballed off a man right to the Canes. Nikishin into the middle. Here's Svetnikov over the line with a shot. And Vladar got that with a blocker. Rolled in behind the net. A centering pass. Aho failed to control that. But we got a penalty for slashing on Philadelphia. Right in front of the Flyer net. And the Canes are going to go on the power play. It's Drysdale that will, I believe, go in. So the Canes get their third power play. And Drysdale's taking his second straight penalty.
1: Yeah, this is just getting the guy on the wrists. Wasn't much of a slash, but anytime the ref sees those hands get hit, obviously Forster earlier in the game, we're going to get that call. We're getting a view of the replay in-house of that play from Porter Martone to Alex Bump. He actually hit the post, made a little move.
0: That's got to be at least three posts for the Flyers in this game already.
1: Yeah, I think so. Maybe four, but they got to keep working. They got to work to get their opportunities. The puck luck will start to go in their favor.
0: Bump had so much time as he got that puck alone in front of Freddie Anderson, but just couldn't beat him stick side. Here's a shutoff and draw. Blocked by Cam York. York gets it up the boards. Couturier on the wall controls and banked it off a man. Glenn Denning on the loose puck. He's going to make one of the net. In front to Sanheim. Sanheim pushed off that puck. Good hit. Crowd wanted a penalty. I think it's a right non-call. And Seth Jarvis beaten to the puck by Glenn Denning on the far boards. And Philadelphia will get to it and rag the puck back into their own zone.
1: Oh, great work so far on this kill.
0: Couturier played it up the boards, knocked down by Nick Ehlers, and the Canes control inside the line. Svechnikov gets free into the left wing half boards. Gets it back from Aho, hopped over his stick, but Gostisbehere holds it in. Now to Svechnikov at the left hash mark, and he played it right point, but it came out the center. Nick Ehlers turns it back to Svechnikov, and the Canes drop it back at their own line.
1: Smart little play by Dvorak. He switches with Couturier, so Couturier can change and get a fresh leg on.
0: Here's Ehlers with speed, hitting the Flyer line. Canes with a man advantage, drop it back to Gostisbehere, waiting for traffic in front of the net. Plays it over to the right side. Carolina backs to the corner. Sebastian Aho up top. Gostisbehere finds Ehlers, top left circle, looking, shooting, and a blocker save. The loose puck jammed wide. Svechnikov on the backhand, pushed it wide of the goal. Out of the corner, Ehlers back up top, at the line, Gostisbehere. He'll back to the center point. Ehlers over into the right wing circle. Aho doesn't pull the trigger. Back to Gostisbehere, and he flubbed that puck back out the center. He looked up to make a play, and he lost control. Over the line, Stankov and is offside with 21 seconds left on the Drysdale penalty.
1: Well, them's the breaks. Puck goes in the bouncing way for the Philadelphia Flyers on that play right there. Gostisbehere just mishandles that one, but you could tell Carolina was set up and looking to make a play. Good job by the penalty killers for the Philadelphia Flyers. even to start that, Glendening. Just good decisions with the puck, how they check on

0: on the wall.
1: It's Couturier out killing the penalty, along with Luke Glendening, and a good thing because Couturier's tossed out of the draw. So Glendening comes in and actually won that. It's knocked out of the air, though, by Jankowski in the corner. They get it out in front, home with a shot. And Vladar pounces out and makes that save as Philadelphia finally clears. Too good a look for Taylor Hall there. 6 seconds left in the man advantage. Standing up in the box is Drysdale. Here's Taylor Hall up the left wing. Gains the zone, but cut off. Zegras and Ristolainen converge on him. Taylor Hall reaching for it. Swings it in behind the net. Into the right wing corner. Nikishin back down low. Puck comes to the corner. Hall jammed it down the boards. In the corner. Jackson Blake turned and lost control at the side of the net. Ristolainen unable to clear up the near boards, but Philadelphia finally scooped it to center. Big hit on bump as Walker came over and got him with his head down. Zegras goes right back at Sean Walker. No sense taking a retaliation penalty, though.
0: Yeah, good job by Bump to take that hit. Solid hit coming across the ice.
1: Start out for their own zone. Up the left wing. Here's Jordan Hall. And Jordan Stahl and Stahl unable to get that puck on net. Out of the right wing corner. Martinuk feeds the right point. Chatfield down low. On the end boards. Good play by Emil Andre. And Andre with a chance to clear. The puck did get out at center. Brunstrom right in front of his Carolina bench. But couldn't get to it. Andre back into the corner. Had it knocked away by Svechnikov. He'll pull out in front. And at least backhand one into the goal mouth, but sticked away by Vladar. Now Konechny at center ice. He's got some room. Lays it up that right wing. Chasing that down is Denver Barkey. Slavin played that away from him. And Sebastian Aho will start the other way for the Canes. 8 minutes left in this second period. Aho over the line. Svechnikov, right wide pass. Seth Jarvis with a shot off the man. Diving out to control that and cover it is Dan Vladar, and we get a timeout. 7:50 to go here in the second. It's tied at one on the Philadelphia Flyers broadcast network.
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1: Big crowd just waiting to bust loose here at Xfinity Mobile Arena. Flyers have tied it early in the second period. Trevor Zegras gets his second of the playoffs from Andre and Porter Martone. And the Flyers bring out their third line. Denver Barkey playing a new position in the middle of the ice, and he's handled it really well. Look to Logan Stankoven as proof that a small guy in this league can play the middle.
0: Oh, my God, yeah, yeah.
1: Carry in to take it against Denver Barkey. Flyers will get there. And Emil Andre behind his own goal. Backhands it up the wall. Michkov had to go off his stick, but the Canes hold it in. Here's Eric Robinson. Robinson, a centering pass, and shoveled wide off his skate. Jankowski took a moment to get that away. Knocked free into the corner. Robinson behind the net. Lost it to Emil Andre. Andre's clearing attempt again knocked down. But Barkey gets it in front of his own goal. Cedar Hitman's up the left wing. Miechkoff, he's got Brunstrom going hard to the net. Miechkoff took the shot and blocked it away by Anderson. Brunstrom finishes his check in the corner. Sends a Kane player tossing. On the loose puck. Zegras got there and just overskated the puck. He got a stick up in the face of Keandre Miller. That's going to be a penalty on Zegras. Didn't mean to do it. But Zegras will go in, and the Canes are going back on the power play as the parade to the box continues.
0: Just an unfortunate little play. Zegras is just trying to free himself up and start to stick handle his puck here. Kick it up to his feet, but he just catches Keandre right in the head. And a broken play, gets caught. He's sitting for two. The Flyers got a kill.
1: Not much you can do to argue that.
0: Nah, he's just trying to get that puck up to his skates. It's kind of a broken play. Just couldn't control his stick. Keandre actually coming to play that puck, ran right into his stick as well.
1: This has been a better effort of Trevor Zegras too. I think he's played well. The first half of game three, but he's in the box now, and Carolina skates at 5-on-4. They win the faceoff. Stankoven gives it a play. Left corner, Hall spins in behind the net. He was met there by the Flyer defenseman Cam York, and Philadelphia is able to clear. Stahl will go to the bench as Carolina changes on their fourth power play chance of this game. Tied at one. Carolina from their own blue line. They drop it back to Eaters. Nick Eaters with speed. Right wing pass over the line. Stankoven gives it up. Check was Jackson Blake diving for that. The Flyers are able to bat it out of the air. Couturier dove, but out of the air, Glenn Denning swats it down the ice. Anderson plays it behind his own net, and Gabriel Miller starts out. Flyers change on a penalty kill. It's Dvorak out with Tyson Forster now. Here come the Canes on the attack. Left wing pass. Tanner Hall dropped it back to the line. Eaters goes point to point. Blake behind the back pass to Keandre Miller. Out to Eaters. Eaters into the left circle. Laid it back up top to Miller. Miller hands it across. Blake back to Miller. Now to Eaters. And that pass picked off. Knocked out of the air by Christian Dvorak. Little one-touch pass. And Dvorak got his stick in the lane.
0: Yeah, such a good thing to have good sticks on the penalty kill. Christian Dvorak breaks up that pass to the middle of the ice.
1: Haynes hitman up that right side. Blake back across to Eaters. Cut through traffic at center. Over the line to Sebastian Aho on the right wing. He's tried to feed the blue line. Broken up and the Flyers can't clear. Hathaway rushes Gostis Bear. Now in front, Seth Jarvis. And his shot was kicked away by Vladar. Back across into the left circle and it just eludes Aho. At the line, he got it to Gostis Bear. Nick Eaters on the left wing, half boards back to Goose with a shot, saved by Vladar, but he couldn't squeeze the rebound. And Carolina keeps it alive. 10 seconds left. Shot to the net. Knocked down. It's underneath the equipment of the Flyer defenseman Nick Cedar. Sticks come up high, but the play is blown dead with 7 seconds remaining on the Zegras penalty.
0: Yeah, I'm not sure where this shot goes. Vladar's in the right position on this play, but there was some puck movement by Carolina. On that power play, great job by the Philadelphia Flyers penalty killers. I think it was Sealer that took that puck. Sealer went into his equipment.
1: Got 16 blocks at this point of the playoffs before tonight. Another key one right there. The faceoff is going to remain in the Philadelphia end. The Canes still with the man advantage. Carolina has outshot the Flyers 6-3 in the second period, mostly because of the power play. They win a draw. Chatfield with a shot. Oh, he had some net to shoot at two, and he fired it wide. Into the far corner. Stahl was checked by Couturier. Penalty is over. York into the middle, and Glenn Denning hoists that puck into the air to center. Banded down by the Canes. Looked like they gloved that from one man to another. They said no. Rolled back in deep into the Philadelphia end. On the wall, Carrier into the air. Banded down by the glove of Cam York. And Philadelphia will settle it. Couturier, a man rushes him, and he turned the puck over. Jordan Martinook trying to send it to the side of the goal. The bouncing puck and Stahl took down Zegras. No penalty. And the officials are seeing one cutter right now, and it ain't white.
0: Yeah, the Flyers got some tired guys on the ice. Sanheim needs to get off. He's been on since the kill.
1: York in behind his own goal. 4:22 to go here in the second period. Sanheim banked it off of a skate. as the Canes continue to pressure all over the ice. Now a penalty coming up, and Sanheim is hurt. He was hit by Taylor Hall. Sanheim, hold your breath. He's up slowly. They can't afford to lose Travis Sanheim. But the Flyers are going to go on the power play, and Sanheim is now on his skates.
0: Well, this happened behind the play. Sanheim's not happy. He's trying to get in touch with Taylor Hall. And this is a little bit of a hit from behind. Taylor Hall's got to be a little bit smarter there and hold himself up. Travis Sanheim was in a dangerous position.
1: All right, we get a timeout on the ice. When we come back, it will be a Flyer power play. Late in the second, we're tied at one on the Philadelphia Flyers broadcast network.
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1: Boy, Taylor Hall took advantage of Sanheim in a bad spot. He was down on one knee. He had gotten rid of the puck, and Hall ran him into the wall. They call it a 5 minute on the ice to allow themselves to look at the replay, and they could do any number of things. They could rescind it altogether, give them a two, or give them a five. What'd you think? That a dirty hit?
0: Yeah, I think it's a little bit, I'm dirty. I don't know if he's a dirty player, but you gotta know when a guy's in a vulnerable position, you just can't do that. Sanheim's head is on the dasher. He's on his knees. Why would you finish that hit? Yeah, it's bad. That guy's due.
1: Himself,
0: you, you write him in a little black book and say this guy's due for a punch in the face in the future because of plays like that.
1: Well, he had Sanheim in the crosshairs, and he really took advantage. Kind of lunged at Sanheim, and yeah. The officials are still looking at the tablet, the replay down at the penalty box.
0: Now, this is a long view. Yeah, they're looking at it a long time, Tim.
1: Hey, a five-minute major would give the Flyers a score-at-will power play here.
0: Yeah, I don't know why you would finish a check on a guy when he's on his knees. It's like punching a guy when he's down.
1: All right, let's get the call from the official at center ice.
13: After the review, 71 Carolina, two-minute minor boarding.
1: All right, it's a two-minute boarding penalty. And I'm okay with that. I mean, I don't know if it's... It's not really an intent to hurt. He just had him in a bad spot and took advantage.
0: Yeah, kind of looking at it, depends on which angle you look at it. The way that the play goes, he's kind of finishing the head anyways. Sanheim's in a low position, and it's just a dangerous, vulnerable position. The hit looks worse than it is, but
1: Sandy's.
0: I would like to see it at least 4 minutes for that one, because you got to have a little bit of responsibility. Pull up, don't finish that hit.
1: And I'm shaking his head in disbelief on the bench. But the Flyers are going to go on their third Pico power play chance with an opportunity to break this 1-1 tie. Couturier has not been able to win a faceoff on the power play yet. and does not hear. It finally squirts loose, and taking a shot, Drysdale deflected away. Jordan Stahl's going to chase that down. He's got Chatfield in front of the net, and Chatfield scores! Shorthanded, Stahl sets up Jalen Chatfield, his first goal of the playoffs. That's the first goal by a Kane defenseman in the postseason. And what a turn of events on the Flyer power play. The Canes take the 2-1 lead.
0: Worst case scenario, the draw was

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10: Flyers trail the Carolina Hurricanes 2-1 after two periods of play here at Xfinity Mobile Arena, Game 3 of this second round series. And the Flyers trying to avoid a 3-0 hole. There you have, again, some work to do in this third period. And Game 4 set up for Saturday night that hopefully, for the Flyers' sake, will not be a deciding game. We'll see where we go here in the final 20 minutes. Jason, it's one of those crazy things about this sport sometimes. That's one of the better periods the Flyers have played in this series, I thought. But they cannot figure it out on the power play. And it's got to be a little bit frustrating for them to be down after that period, but hopefully it's something they can turn around here and use to their advantage in the third.
11: Yeah, first thing they got to do is get their emotions a little under control again, because now's not the time for retribution. It's about winning a hockey game, and you can seek retribution for a hit that they obviously all didn't like equally as much on Travis Sanheim by Taylor Hall. That's one of those plays where sometimes people that didn't play, or you see the players a lot more upset than the people around them, because players hate that hit.
10: Yep.
11: Being that distance from the boards with the push to the head. And that's why you saw the reaction initially of Zegras and then other players there, and Dvorak ends up in the box. Although I don't know how that's a roughing when you kind of just try and grab a guy and then he falls, as happened there. But nonetheless, just kind of, I just think the refs have lost a little bit of control again tonight. And we saw it the other night, just this parade to the penalty box. And it's just too much. And they lost control a little bit of this game tonight, and that's the way it is now. So just put yourself in this third period, not in a position where you can put them on the power play. I hate to say mind your P's and Q's, but mind your P's and Q's while being aggressive.
10: Let's get to the highlights there from that second period, as the Flyers did get on the board as they got the first goal of the frame. It was during a delayed penalty. Extra attacker was out, and Trevor Zegras found himself open in the right wing circle, found a hole behind

0: Freddie Anderson to make it 1-1.
1: Zegras back across the line. Martona's onside. Avoids Dankoven. Got free into the slot and hit a skate or hit a stick with a pass. They get it back to Martone with a shot. The bouncing puck. Zegras. He scores! Cover Zegras on the delayed penalty. Has his second goal of the playoffs. And the Flyers have tied it here early in the second.
0: Zegras from Andre and Martone, 2:31 of the second period. It is one of the only times, Jason, that I've seen Carolina look out of sorts in this series, and it's because of a ghastly change by Taylor Hall.
2: Yeah, what was he doing?
0: I don't know, but he'd been out for a minute eight, which is a little long, but shouldn't be that bad in this particular situation. But he goes to the bench. He goes to the door closest to center ice. And I don't know if there was some confusion maybe over the delayed penalty or what, but he was replaced by Jordan Staal, who came from the far door, the one closest to the...
2: He came from Chickies and Pete's.
0: Yeah, so he had to, he had to try to fly his way back in. He does get into the zone, but he steered left, and then the puck went right, and that's why Trevor Zegras was wide open, is because essentially it was not just an extra attacker out. It was a 6-on-4 situation there for him.
2: Yeah, and, I mean, I don't know why he changed there in the second period with the long change. But the Flyers, they capitalize here. Is, you know, good puck movement, and you have a three-man game or four-man game happening down low because Emil Andre is down there net front next to bump, right?
0: Mm-hmm.
2: And Martone gets it down in the corner, and then how does Zegras pull this out of his, between his feet? I mean, what a shot from the middle of your feet. A left-hand shot on the right side, and he goes bar down short side with it. Just a ridiculously skilled play to make, and great finish by Trevor Zegras. And this building erupted after that. But, huge goal for the Flyers. That does not count as a power play goal, if I'm correct, right?
0: No, it does not. Still even strength.
2: Yeah. But just a good move here. And, a good play by Martone out at the point to get it back down low and, start that whole thing off. Martone's really been on it tonight, although I'd like to see him on the power play move net front. I don't love him as a point man. I like him net front because of that big frame. And he is playing mean tonight, too.
0: Yep. I'll take anything on the power play that might remotely work at this point, because it's just it's the difference in the series right now here for the Flyers. They do get a power play late in the period. They got the 5-on-3. Prior to that, they got another power play off the faceoff right at the start of it. Carolina is able to take advantage of some puck luck here is the best way I can describe this, as a Jalen Chatfield poked this free out of the scrum in the far circle, and he ends up with the goal that made it 2-1.
1: It finally squirts loose, and taking a shot, Drysdale deflected away. Jordan Staal's going to chase that down. He's got Chatfield in front of the net, and Chatfield scores! Short-handed, Staal sets up Jalen Chatfield, his first goal of the playoffs. That's the first goal by a Kane defenseman in the postseason. And what a turn of events on the Flyer power play. The Canes take the 2-1 lead.
0: It's Chatfield from Staal and Martinook, 15:59 of the second period, and I guess it's easy to look back in hindsight and call it a bad pinch by Jamie Drysdale, but I don't think he's expecting what transpired there to transpire. I'm not sure if he should have backed off of that or not.
2: Yeah, I think what happens is they end up coming out, and he just rolls off of it, off the check, and dives on his belly. And I don't think that Drysdale was expecting that, nor would I think he would be expecting that. But they go down on the 2-on-1, and then two guys go to the passer, Jordan Staal, and then there's nobody to take Chatfield, who's wide open with that right-hand shot, and he's opened up for the one-timer, and he ends up beating Vladar. It's all the things, too. It's a face-off you pretty much win. And it turns into a shorthanded goal.
0: Yeah.
2: What do you got to do here?
0: And again, the only reason I'm looking at this with 100% hindsight, so it's very easy to say now, the only reason I would have liked maybe to see him back off of that is because he's the only defenseman on the ice. And that's what ends up creating the 2-on-1 goal, is because it's Trevor Zegras back there defending it.
2: And that's where you get the over-pursuit to Staal.
0: Yeah. So, that's just just a bad break. But the Flyers have had probably enough opportunities that they should have been able to overcome the two bad breaks, really, that have led to the goals here. But, again, this power play is just not able to generate right now. And, I don't know what the answer is, obviously. I don't think anybody does at this moment. But, it's
2: if you can find the answer, Smitty, yeah. There's a bounty for it.
0: Oh, absolutely.
2: $10 million.
0: Yep. It's just, I don't know if it's just take a deep breath and play the game and not try too hard to find, to execute the plays you're trying to execute right now, because whatever they have written up to execute on the power plays are working.
2: Yeah, just simplify it.
0: Yeah.
2: Just get bodies and get pucks there and put your beef eaters in front of the net. Put your big guys out there like Martone. That's why I don't like him at the point on the power play. I think it takes away his greatest asset, which is taking the goalie's eyes away big. He can tip pucks. He can pass out of those situations too. And he can score in tight. A lot of his goals, they all happen in tight. He's a tight-to-the-blue paint kind of scorer. So I'd like to see that. And, at this point, Tuck mentioned that you're not going to fix this completely on the fly. But obviously, it's been a huge element. Not for years. Let's just call it like we say it. It's not just this year. It's been several years. And for some reason or another, even though they've got more talent here, it still just isn't clicking.
0: But I guess for me, the approach here in the third, again, they were doing a lot of things that worked there in the second. Do you feel like this Carolina team is maybe a little bit out of sorts here now? Rod Brind'Amour gets called for an unsportsmanlike penalty. Unfortunately, I don't think we're going to get a transcript of it. I've always felt that should be a requirement. We should get a transcript of the transgression. But
2: I would love if he was mic'd up tonight to hear it.
0: But
2: yeah, he was hot to trot.
0: It looks like, from what I'm reading about him in these situations, that his players might be used to this. But Flyers at this point will take any advantage they can get, and if they can get Carolina a little bit rattled, a little bit off their game, that might be what they need here to pull one out tonight.
2: Yeah, I've had this conversation over several years with several people that sometimes in conference finals I thought his intensity did not play well with the players,
0: right,
2: in the sense that it seemed like it was panic. And he was hot to trot there, and I don't know why. The high stick is what he was contesting, saying it hit him in the chest. Yeah, the stick hit him in the chest, but the blade hit him in the mouth, and it was swung.
0: Yeah.
2: So to me, that was a weird spot to really kind of die on that hill. And it has caused in the past, I think, his teams to panic a little bit, because if the captain of the ship is panicking, I think it breeds panic down to the sailors.
0: Right. That's kind of where I'm at here, is that, if there's something like that going on, now's the time to get into it. Alex Bump does get ushered into the goaltender, Freddie Anderson. He seems to be okay. That's good. But you have no problem at all if Carolina's going to carry a man into their own goaltender like that. That's exactly the kind of things that you want to do to kind of try to get him off his game a little bit.
2: Yeah, I was right there. I think Freddie handled it pretty well, because it was the first time that he was really bumped in this game.
0: Yeah.
2: So keep banging away. You know that he doesn't like it. We saw that last game.
0: So crucial penalty kill coming up here for the Flyers. 1:10 left on the penalty to Christian Dvorak. They'll have to deal with that when we come back. That'll do it for this edition of the Flyers Intermission Report. After two periods of play, it's the Carolina Hurricanes 2 and the Flyers 1. Tim Saunders, Top Dork with the call of the third when we come back here on the Philadelphia Flyers Broadcast Network.
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1: It has been their Achilles heel for 5 years, and the Flyers are in a hole, trailing 2-1 after two, largely because of their power play. Flyers have had 5 minutes of power play time, including a minute and 15 of a 5-on-3. They're 0 for 4, only 3 shots, and they give up a shorthanded goal, and that's the difference right now as Carolina has a 2-1 lead headed to the third. With Todd Fedora, Tim Saunders back at Xfinity Mobile Arena. Fridge, the Flyers have got to do a better job of controlling their emotions here in the third period.
9: Yeah, I think you got to keep things in check here. Obviously, the ref's going to try and even things up for Carolina. And just stay out of play between the whistles. Don't go after them in between the whistles. You know, there's going to be some heated emotions after the Sanheim hit. You just got to kind of put that thing on the put that stuff on the shelf and focus on the job at hand.
1: Well, in reality, their season is on the line here in this third period. Starting the third period with the power play, Carolina controls with a minute left on that penalty called on Christian Dvorak, which was not a good penalty late in the second. Here come the Canes in. Svechnikov will drive it back to the line. Sebastian Aho on the near half wall. Eaters gives it up to Gostisbehere. Gostisbehere will curl up by the right point. Send it into the circle. Svechnikov lost it right to Glenn Denning, and he'll dish it the rest of the way. So the Canes have got to regroup back in their own zone. Remember, Svechnikov will drop it for Gostisbehere. Flyers have forced around killing the penalty with Garnet Hathaway up front. Here's Seth Jarvis at the line. Right wing pass to Aho. Aho down the wall, turned to the half boards and plays it up top. Gostisbehere back to Aho. Top right circle, turned and threw it at the net. He was looking for the tip by Svechnikov and he missed it. Top left circle. Ehlers back to the middle point. Gostisbehere, the Nick Ehlers, looking at the net, took the shot. He snaps it just wide of the goal. And it caromed right to a Flyer, but they can't clear. Ehlers sends a shot, the bouncing puck in behind the net. Ristolainen gets body position on the man of the Flyers who get to it and clear all the way down the ice, but we got another whistle and maybe
9: icing, I think, Tim.
1: Is it icing? Okay.
9: Yeah, the penalty was over. He just stepped on the ice. Little gray area there, ref. It's pretty close.
1: So the Flyers kill off that fifth Carolina power play. The Canes are 1-for-5 with the man advantage at this point of the game. They've had 4 shots on 5 power play chances. 2-1 Canes with the lead. The difference in the game, the shorthanded goal by Chatfield on the last Flyer power play. On a draw in front of the Philadelphia net. It's controlled by Nick Seder. And Seder's got room to lift that out to the Carolina line. Keandre Miller, as Philadelphia's changing, sends it right back in. Stall in after it. Ristolainen rides him into the far corner. Tap alive by Will Carrier, but two Flyers converge on him. Konechny leaning on him. No scrum, no whistle yet. The puck hasn't been dragged free. Stall unable to get it loose. And now the Canes do. Keandre Miller backs out left point. Turns, took a shot. That was blocked wide by Miechkoff. And Marissa lining up the boards. Didn't make enough getting up on that. The Flyers finally clear the center. Here's Konechny on the left wing. Crisscrosses with a man. That's Dvorak. And Konechny fired a shot high and wide. And it bounces still in play into the left wing corner. Miechkoff had to go by him. And Martin Okel carried the center. We'll stuff it in, and two players are tied up behind the play, and we're going to get a whistle and penalties here. Dvorak again for the Flyers, I think. Konechny got a stick up in the face.
9: Yeah, Konechny and Miller were going at each other.
1: I'm going to send TK off for Dvorak.
10: 2 minutes roughing. Philadelphia penalty number 22.
1: It is Dvorak and Keandre Miller.
9: Yeah, Keandre Miller, Konechny were getting in there, and then Dvorak again, this is how he got the penalty last time, comes over and grabs Keandre Miller, and that's what draws the both penalties. I'm not sure if Miller was going to get one before that.
1: Well, so both get two-minute minors. Dvorak for the Flyers, Miller for the Canes. Rick Tocchet in that second period was screaming a couple of his guys to try to get him to settle down. Let me scream at the referee, you shut the hell up.
9: Yeah, you gotta let the coaches talk to the refs, especially in these heated games. Players have the tendency to get loose lips, and some refs don't like that. And the ref, when the coach picks that up, he lets his players know that. Sometimes not the nicest way.
1: Well, we're going 4-on-4 here. Early in the third period, Flyers are down a goal here in the third. Game 3, Flyers trying to get back in this series with a victory here at home. And the Canes are going to control the draw. Nikishin, the rookie defenseman, nearly gets away, but finally stripped of the puck by Sean Couturier, and the Flyers take over. Couturier banked it up the left wing. Tyson Forster, one man to beat. Turn, took a shot, and a save by Anderson. And no second chance as Anderson controls the rebound.
9: Well, there's a nice little scenario where the Flyers can catch the pressure of Carolina with a stretch play. Couturier just waits for it to develop and then sends it all the way down for Forster. And a couple times the Flyers have done that. It is successful against this team, but it's a timing thing.
1: Here comes Martone with Zegras, Sanheim, and Ristolainen on this 4-on-4. Minute 45 left on the 4-on-4. And Zegras to take the draw. The Flyers unable to get to it. The Canes do, and Aho stepped to center ice with Seth Jarvis. They hit the Flyer line together in front. That pass intended for Aho knocked away, and Zegras takes over. He'll tuck back behind his own goal. Zegras skates ahead. A lot more room for the Flyers to operate here. Zegras going to turn back at his own line. As the Canes make a change, Aho to the bench. Zegras gets free up the left wing. Puck trickled in at the line, but taken up by Nick Ehlers. And the Canes drop it to Ehlers. Ehlers with speed. He's perhaps the best skating forward for the Canes. Pulled up with a shot. He rifled it up over the net. Bump, check. He went the wrong way with it. And turned over in front. Here's a shot by Walker, and that was blocked right in front of Dan Vladar. Flyers finally sweep it out at center. Alex Bump. He's got York jumping into the play. York goes in front. Now a centering pass. Berkey with a shot. And Berkey had it knocked away. Penalty coming up here. Interference, I believe, on Carolina. Or is it on Cam York? Tell me it's not York. I think it is. It's goalie interference on Cam York.
9: So Cam York is on the rush here with Berkey. And he drives through, and he's a front guy, but Berkey picks up the puck coming down the slot, and then York just through the crease. This is a tough call. Based on what I'm looking at here, the goaltender kind of reached out his leg outside the crease. One should actually look at this one, because the goaltender made the move.
1: 3:24 is the time of the penalty on York, and Anderson did well to really draw that.
9: Yeah, he drew that. It was outside the crease. He touched York. It should be interference on Anderson.
1: So Carolina skates it 4-on-3 now. In the near circle, Svechnikov back to Gostisbehere. He'll give it up left circle. Aho doesn't pull the trigger.
11: turned into the circle again, looking at the net, now fired it wide of the goal. Up the near board, Svechnikov is able to corral that. Kevin live for Shane Gostisbehere. Aho to Svechnikov, unable to take the one-timer from the right circle. Back over to Aho. Aho to Svechnikov with a shot, he scores. Ladar got there, but unable to stop it. It bounces off the post and in, and Andrei Svechnikov has his first goal of these playoffs. Carolina's taking a two-goal lead. It's 3-1.
9: Specialty teams for Carolina. One of the strengths coming into the series. Right here, Svechnikov just setting up, and this is what they do. They have great puck movement in the offensive zone, low to high, east to west. And once they make that play east to west, tough for any goalie to track that and get across. Svechnikov just absolutely labels this one. Post and in. Actually goes off of Vladar, off of the post, and then Karam's back in.
11: Well, Andrei Svechnikov had a good regular season, 31 goals, but it takes him until the seventh playoff game for the Canes to get on the board.
9: That was Ehlers with a nice pass across as well.
11: All three goals scored by Carolina, by guys who got their first of these playoffs. Stahl, Chatfield, and Svechnikov. And the Flyers are in a big hole now with 16 minutes to play. 3-2, 3-1 Canes with a two-goal lead. And this may change the way the Canes play the rest of this one. It's going to be keep-away hockey. Up that left wing, driven in by Slavin. Vladar stops it in behind the net, left it for Cam York. York dishes it up the far wall. Bach. Looking for skating room, curls back behind his own net. Looks up ice and lifts that back into the Kane end. A race for the puck, it's going to be icing because Slavin had a step on Christian Dvorak. Philadelphia trying to make a change and now the officials won't let that happen.
9: Yeah, that's a risky run when you're trying to do those flip plays through the neutral zone with the guy skating. Sometimes they can bounce forward. You end up with an icing.
11: Aho and Gostisbehere end up drawing the assists on that first goal of the postseason for Andrei Svechnikov. It was on a 4-on-3 power play. So the Canes with two men, two power play goals and one shorthanded. And you don't have to look any further than that to find an explanation as to why the Flyers are in the position now that they're in. Fridge, you got to control your emotions at this time of the year, and the Flyers just haven't been able to do it.
9: Yeah, they took too many of the retaliatory penalties or the third man in penalties. Scrums are all right, but not if you're going to be called on them all the time.
11: Well, they dig in, they try to get the next goal and get this big crowd behind them, and then who knows what can happen. Jankowski's going to be tossed out of the faceoff. Will Carrier will come in for the draw against Christian Dvorak, and Dvorak won it cleanly. Andre behind his own goal. Konechny had a man coming quickly, tipped it away from Miller, and Philadelphia finally controls. Nick Cedar headmans. Up net right wing. Dvorak's got skating room to the line. Dropped the pass. Konechny trying to dance down the middle with a backhand shot, and a good left pad save by Freddie Anderson. Maybe his biggest save of the game right there.
9: I agree with that. That was a big save on Konechny. Nice little move to get that backhand off.
11: Sealer again to center, gets the red line. Did not get that in deep. That's gloved down by Nikishin. Gostisbehere has got room to skate away from Forster. Got the red line and fired it in before he was cut off by Barkey. Vladar into the net, turns it into the corner. Grundstrom bats it with a backhand back into the Kane end. Philadelphia's changing. Off the right wing, knocked away from Martinook. And Barkey tried to make a pass, but he was checked. Look out, here comes Carolina back in. Ehlers gets it over into the left circle. A shot, Vladar able to make that save. The loose puck in front gets away from the Flyer forward, Carl Grundstrom. Out left point. Nikishin winds it around. All the way out right side. Gostisbehere dishes it in deep, but knocked out of the air. Travis Anheim gets it up the near boards, and Martone is able to clear. Center ice, Michkov angled to the wall. And Philadelphia will make a change. Runs from heads to the bench. Joining Zegras is Porter Bartone. And driven in on net. Vladar handles it. Looks to keep it alive. Shoveled it up the near boards. Bartone unable to clear. Thrown in front, but right to Drysdale. He'll quickly headman. Havlicks bump into the middle. Turn the puck over to Svechnikov. And the Canes just drive it back in deep again. Aho nearly took it away from Cam York. Drysdale checked on the end boards. And the loose puck, the Canes control. Aho gets it out. Jalen Chatfield shot. Gloved down by Vladar. He'll stop play. Flyers need a change. We get a timeout on the ice. 13:29 to go. Here in the third period, it's 3-1 Canes on the Philadelphia Flyers broadcast network.
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11: Well, Fridge, it's gut check time now. 13:29 left in the third. You're down two in a must-have game three. You don't want to go down three games to none to this Carolina team. Only four teams in NHL history have ever come back from that three-game deficit to win a best-of-seven series. Flyers are one of four teams to do it, but...
9: I wonder if it's ever been done against a team that's undefeated. Right now, Carolina hasn't lost a game yet.
11: Yep, Carolina
9: in playoffs.
11: Perfect 6-0, trying to go 7 in a row to start a playoff campaign. Now the puck is in behind the Philadelphia net. Stankoven gives it up, and a shot from that left circle. Hall missed the net with that. They pull at the line. Slavin rolls it in behind the net. Champion of the right wing corner. And Philadelphia gobbles it up, and they'll come the other way. York lifts it into the air, knocked down. Here's Couturier into the right circle, gets it up, quick shot on goal. Anderson made the save on Hathaway as he crashes the net and draws the attention of all five Canes on the ice as they mob him.
9: Now this is smart. Hathaway knows how to do it. He goes in there, he doesn't hit anybody. Just stands in the middle of the crease.
11: But a couple of times after scrums like that, he's taken one flyer. I don't know why the same rules don't apply.
9: Well, they're separating the instigator from the situation, and anytime you're in that crease, it's kind of a rule of thumb to get the guy that's not supposed to be in there out of there. Hathaway loves going in there. And with Anderson, that's a tactic. He's been known you can get him off if you go into that blue paint. Can't fault him for trying.
11: No, that's what I love about Hathaway, and that's why I'd want him in the lineup tonight.
9: He took a couple of punches in the mouth, too.
11: Well, here comes Konechny, Dvorak, and Forster. They're out with Sanheim and Ristolainen. Sanheim leading the Flyers 26 minutes and 24 seconds average ice time in these playoffs. Dvorak to take the draw on the circle to the right of Freddie Anderson. The Canes win that. And Miller able to lift it out at center. Martinook gets it ahead, in behind the defense. Walking in, a shot, they score. All alone, going in on net. The Canes, Nick Ehlers, I believe, buries it. And Carolina's taken a three-goal lead on the goal by Nick Ehlers. For Ehlers, it's going to be his second of these playoffs. And that bouncing puck, Ehlers had all the time in the world to beat Vladar high glove.
9: Yeah, tough play through the neutral zone. Ristolainen actually decides to go after a hit here. completely misses. And this puck from Martin right outside to Ehlers, and he's in all alone. Makes no mistake, beating Vladar, glove side. I get the idea that the hit was there for Ristolainen, but the play was made. Martinuk with a nice assist.
11: Martinuk will draw the primary assist on Ehlers' second of the playoff. 7:08 here in the third, and the Flyers' hill just got steeper. A three-goal Kane lead with 12:40 to go. Here's Denver Barkey cutting to the Carolina line. Was poke check. He's upended. As Grundstrom trying to get it in deep, put it right onto the stick of Sean Walker in the Canes control. Ehlers avoids Barkey and lays it back into his own zone.
9: Yeah, Barkey's still been noticeable in the entire series since he's come up actually and had a great start. But in these playoff series, especially the last couple of games, Denver Barkey's been a really good player for the Philadelphia Flyers.
11: Bump lifts it in from center. It's Bump, Martone, and Zegras. Svechnikov failed to clear, but it bounced right back to Sean Walker, and here come the Canes now. Svechnikov, a rink-wide pass. Seth Jarvis stepped into the flyer line to Svechnikov with the drive, and he fired it high and wide. Bump Conn able to reach it, thrown back across, off the glass into the right corner. The Canes put it right back to Cam York. York took a hit as he made the play to clear. Up the middle, tipped up the left wing, and again, Seth Jarvis got a step on Drysdale. He gets back to recover and ride him into the end wall as the Flyers try to pull that puck free. Bump is back there. York looking for the loose puck, but Bump found it and skates out in the center, gets it across the neutral zone. Porter Martone to the Carolina line. Late in his shift, he'll drive it in. And he made contact. Somebody on the bench made contact with Martone as he went by. Here come the Canes out. Through center ice, laid up that left wing and unable to complete that pass. Dvorak will clean house him behind his own net, but he played it off the glass. It did deflect out into the crowd, so no penalty here. We get a whistle with 11:08 to go in this third period. They are calling it a delayed or a delay of game penalty. The officials looked like they made the signal that it deflected out. It did not. So it's the right call, and it's a delay of game penalty on Dvorak.
9: Oh, tough one. Tough break, didn't hit anything on the way out. Rolling puck just rolls off the stick and into the stands.
11: This is just a bad break. But
9: yeah.
11: Seven power plays to give Carolina? You're not going to win games when you're giving up seven power play chances. Canes get it 5-on-4. Two power play goals, a shorthanded goal, and one even strength. Driven in deep by the Canes. Jackson Blake beat to the puck. Cam York through traffic, checked before he could make a play. Clear to the line, but not out. Miller goes point to point. Gosses Bear back into the middle, right to Glendening, and the Flyers look to make a play to center. Shorthanded Couturier. Tried to drop it there for Sanheim, he couldn't get to that. And the Canes regain control. Blake cut across the neutral zone, left wing pass. Taylor Hall turn, protect the puck. Miller back down low, going to the net in front. A shot, Vladar's got to make a save on Jackson Blake and pounces on the loose puck with 10:20 to go in this third period and 1:12 in the Carolina power play.
9: Tell you, here's that line against Stankoven. Jackson Blake has been a thorn in the side this entire series for Philadelphia Flyers, and a lot of it is because of these plays. Simple play, but it's the right play. Take the shot here, don't take the extra pass. Vladar, this one hits his pad. We'll talk about a successful line in the playoffs. Jackson Blake has been everywhere in this series so far.
11: Flyers lead these playoffs in penalties taken and penalty minutes. And they've added to their total in way too big a way tonight with seven penalties already.
9: And it was one of the main focuses of the team, too, is to not put Carolina on the power play. Obviously, that's one of the focuses for any team, but it was stressed.
11: Putra, the Flyers with a chance to clear, and Ristolainen will send it the length of the ice. Carolina's back for that. Half a period to play, and they're up by three here in game three. Gostisbehere will drop it to Nick Ehlers. Ehlers skates ahead, watched by Couturier, picks his way into the middle, over the line, right wing pass, Jarvis tipped it to Sebastian Aho. Aho off the wall, knocked away by Glendening, and Philadelphia can't clear. coming in to intercept that. Svechnikov, Ehlers in front of the net, and he was unable to settle it to take a shot. Peel's top left circle, rink wide pass, good stick by the Flyers. That was Ristolainen that broke that up. Gostisbehere center point. Over to the far half wall. Aho back to Gostisbehere. Now Ehlers in front. Seth Jarvis turned with a shot, and that was not wide of the net. Carolina keeps the pressure on off a Flyers stick. It's off the glass in the corner, and the Flyers unable to get it up the boards. A bouncing puck in front and swatted out by Glendening. Couturier late in the shift. He's going to turn and drag the puck for a moment. Flipped it into the middle. Here's Cam York stepping in. Short-handed. York took a shot. Short side, and Anderson got to the post and made the save.
9: See, Anderson just held that pulse. He didn't move. He knew it was coming short side, and he just held that pulse and kept the puck out.
11: Jarvis able to dish a backhand in on net, and Vladar's got no choice but to cover that with Martinook in front of the net. 8:54 to go in the third period, and the play is blown down. And the faceoff will remain in the Philadelphia zone. We get a timeout on the ice. 4-1, Canes on top in the third on the Philadelphia Flyers broadcast network.
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9: Well, we've got to get this done here, Tim.
11: 4-1 Carolina with the lead as we come back to play late in the third period before the Flyers need some instant offense in a hurry now. Denver Barkey will lean in for a draw. He's got Matvei Michkov and Carl Grundstrom out with him. They'll be talking about a couple of things tonight. Lack of discipline and lack of success on their power play.
9: Yeah, I think so. I think so. They failed the attempted 5-on-3.
11: Michkov able to clear the zone, but the Canes push it right back in. And Nick Seeler will settle it. Across to Emile Andre. Martone swings by, a lead pass up the middle. That's turned over by Cedar. And went right to Jordan Martinook, and Martinook will send it deep again. Andre will get to that as the Canes are changing. Andre recognizes that, skates ahead, gives it to Martone. Martone avoids Aho at the line and winds it in behind the net. Svechnikov can't clear, knocked down by Emile Andre. Andre into the left wing corner's got a man behind the net. Martone hit the back of the cage as he tried to get a pass out in front. And the Canes lift it out at center. York misses Barkey with the pass, but Andre will send it in as Philadelphia tags up on the line. Canes control. Philadelphia changes. Near turnover by the Canes. It's swept out at center ice. Bump out with Zegras now. Porter Martone into the middle. He missed bump with a pass at the Carolina line. And Slavin plays it up that left wing. Zegras, and he sandwiches Aho between he and Bump. We got a high sticking penalty coming up here.
9: Aho on Bump.
11: So Aho got the stick up high?
9: I think it was. Aho was getting a hit, and Bump was coming in to make the hit.
11: And it will be Sebastian Aho that'll come across to the penalty box. Philadelphia will get their sixth power play.
9: Right in front of the bench. Just gets the stick up high on bump after the hit.
11: 12:21 will be the time of the penalty on Aho. And this Flyer power play will go back to the drawing board. It's got Couturier between Zegras and Konechny. Drysdale and Tyson Forster. Boy, this is where you miss an Owen Tippett with his shot.
9: Yeah, the Owen Tippett, Noah Cates out tonight.
11: Couturier, are they already taking him out of the faceoff?
9: Yeah.
11: That's why he's out there. So they wave Couturier out. Konechny and he have words. It'll be Zegras in to take the faceoff in the near circle. And Zegras won it, but as the Flyers got there, they blow it down. And the crowd letting the officials know they don't quite agree. Zegras trying to shake off. You get a stick up in the arm. The arm kind of goes dead if you get him in the right spot. On the wall, Couturier gets it back to the line. Drysdale point to point. Forster back to Jimmy Drysdale. He'll take a shot deflected right on the save of the loose puck. Played away by the Canes. Carolina unable to clear initially and kept in by Couturier. Couturier over to the far board. Spins it back to Drysdale at the line. He'll walk the line. Forster, top left circle. He was checked. And a good play by Jordan Staal. Knocked that puck free and the Canes clear.
9: Good stick work there. The plays are there for the Flyers to execute. They just got to get those passes on target so guys can send it on net.
11: Drysdale dropped it. Konechny hits the line. Gave it to York. Left wing pass. Unable to find Forster with that. York is able to tap it into the corner. Rides Chatfield into the wall, but on the near board, Seth Jarvis outlets and just off the stick of Jankowski at the Philadelphia line. 6:50 to go. A minute 10 left in the Flyer man advantage. Travis Konechny starts out. He'll drop it to Ristolainen. Konechny went to the bench. The Flyers trying to make a change on the power play. Here's Martone hitting the line. Gives it up. Barkey streaking in late. Stripped to the puck and went to the corner. And the Canes again clear. Getting set up with possession seems to be the issue. Again, Ristolainen will drop it. Here's Alex Bump through the middle at center ice. Gives it up. Martone hits the line. At the point, York will wind it in deep into the right wing corner. Dvorak feeds the blue line. Fires point to point. York down low. Martone in front, and that puck just eludes Alex Bump. Bump and Martone have been good together tonight. But
9: I agree with that, Tim. They're the only guys that have been able to set up plays in the offensive zone tonight. A 19-year-old kid and a 20-year-old kid for the Philadelphia Flyers.
11: As Dvorak cutting across center ice, gave it to Sanheim. Sanheim tried to dish it back in. Couldn't get it in deep. He hit a king with that. And Carolina clears all the way back down the ice. Ladar out of the net. Played it over to the near boards. Flyers have four shots now on power plays. Lendenny up the left wing. Hathaway unable to get it in deep. Chased down by Glendenny behind the net. It caromed up the side of the goal and just eludes Hathaway cutting in front. And Carolina is able to clear. Penalty is over. Flyers unable to take advantage of the power play. And Philadelphia 0-6 with a man advantage. And they've given up a shorthanded goal. Into the middle, Stankoven. Hits the line, lost control, but the Canes get to it. Here's Jackson Blake in the right circle with a shot. He lifts it high and wide. Gostisbehere at the left point. 5 minutes to play. Svechnikov gives it back. Gostisbehere down low. Can't find Blake with that. Spun him behind the net. Off the stick of Blake. Stankoven whips it hard around to the left point, but nobody there. Gostisbehere is going to hurry back into his own zone for the puck as Philadelphia changes. Canes get fresh legs as well. But this big crowd at Xfinity Mobile Arena starting to lose faith. Up the middle, here's Carolina in. Martin in front, and Robinson was stopped on a good save by Dan Vladar.
9: Well, he's still pumping out there. Dan Vladar with a 10-bell save in the dying minutes of this third period.
11: Bump into the middle. Andre fired it in deep. Anderson out of the goal. Plays it up that left side. Got away from Robinson, but the Canes get to it on the four boards and finally lift it out at center. Now Andre's got to turn and hustle back into his own zone as both teams make a change. 4 minutes to play here in game three. Canes lead it 4-1, threatening to match a team record of 7 straight playoff wins. Hathaway knocked it down between the penalty boxes, carried up the left wing, knocked off his stick in deep, and the Canes get back for it, and Gostisbehere hoists the backhand high into the air to the Philadelphia line. Drysdale ran up the middle off of Seth Jarvis's stick, and the Canes find the loose puck, and they'll stuff it back into the Philadelphia zone. Drysdale is back for that. Turned into the corner, and Luke Lendening gets it up the wall. Brunstrom chipped it to center, but the Canes control. And nothing the Flyers are trying is working now.
9: Yeah, Mark. The Canes are staying on top of things. They're protecting the lead right now the right way, still applying pressure with one guy, but then you're seeing everybody else is backing off into the neutral zone.
11: Konechny hit Nick Ehlers with a pass. Out to center ice, no. Couturier dishes it in, but too far into the reach of Konechny, and the Canes come the other way quickly. Nick Ehlers, pressured from behind by Forrester, carries into the left circle, peels off, gets it rank wide. Here's Stahl, backhands it into the goal mouth, and a bouncing puck. Vladar couldn't find it. The Flyers' Forrester does, and he'll clear to the line. Good keeping at the line is leaping in the air and gloving it down was Jacob Slavin. Into the right wing corner, Konechny. Bump behind his own net. Played it off the far wall, and it comes right back to him, and he'll skate the center. Konechny will dish it in deep. Trying to get by Keandre Miller. Walker plays it hard around, and it'll come the near boards and all the way down the ice. Konechny still tangled with Jacob Slavin. There's going to be a penalty here, and Konechny is trying to take Slavin with him. Or is it Keandre Miller? I guess it's Miller. And based on this, it sure looks like Konechny was going to get the initial penalty. And now everybody's going to jump into the party.
9: Now Keandre Miller's big enough. Should be doing something out there, but he's got to keep his cool. And obviously the Flyers are going to the penalty box. 2 minutes left. Konechny gives him a good slash, gets that call. And then frustration starts to boil over.
11: Yep, we get a timeout on the ice. 2:19 left. It's 4-1 Canes here in game three on the Philadelphia Flyers broadcast network.
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11: Well, a game that started with such promise, I thought the Flyers played a good first period despite giving up the only goal on a power play by Jordan Stahl. Flyers tied it early in the second, but it's been all Carolina since then. Canes led it 2-1 after two, and they have the only 2 third period goals. Carolina is 2-for-7 with a man advantage and a shorthanded goal. The Flyers are 0-for-5. And we are getting penalties here. It's unclear yet. I think Carolina is about to get an 8th power play. And Travis Konechny did take
9: the penalty. Oh, absolutely, yeah. There's frustration. Boils over. He He got away with a cross check initially. That's why.
10: 2 minutes for roughing and a 10-minute misconduct.
11: Well, they're going to give it to him. 2-2.
10: 5-on-4 power play. 2 minutes, Carolina.
11: And they give Keandre Miller a 2-minute penalty. So that will create the 8th power play for the Canes. And Konechny's night is over.
9: Now, so on the penalty kill for the last 2 minutes of this game. Now, to get through this, reset, get ready for the game 4.
11: Which will actually be a must win. We're inside the wrap, 4 minutes to play, brought to you by Toyota. 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Flyers going to have to send somebody over to serve the Konechny penalty with him in the dressing room. So it's Alex Bump that'll come over and do that. Faceoff back in the Carolina zone, or in the Flyer zone, rather. On the draw, Jankowski won it. Sean Walker, the former Flyer defenseman, plays it back over to the far wall, tipped away, and a good recovery. Jankowski knocked it away from Glenn Denning, otherwise he'd have caught up to that. Walker will set up shop in behind his own goal. And Sean Walker lays it ahead. Canes at center. Martin Hook fired it in deep. Into the right wing corner. Will Carrier. So the Canes are getting some guys some ice time that haven't played a whole lot tonight. Part of their fourth line out here with the man advantage. Puck is free to Couturier. And a player, Travis Sanheim. Skates up that right side. Didn't get it in deep. Walker. And the Canes recover. Hit late by Couturier on the end boards, but the Canes break through center and Martin Hook will dish it in. Cedar got a piece of him. Ristolainen leaves it in the corner and Cedar wheels it all the way back down the ice.
9: I like that idea by Couturier, getting in there on the forecheck, finishing a check.
11: Hathaway in behind the net, shorthanded, teed it up. Here's Cedar with a shot. Oh, he had Forster in front, and that just caromed away from him. And the Canes settle it with 53 seconds left on their 8th power play of the night and just over a minute to play in the game.
9: That's just too many penalty trips. Penalty trips to the penalty box tonight, Tim.
11: Flyers end up taking 12 penalties in this game. And you're right, you're not going to win many games doing that.
9: Not in playoffs and not against the power play like the Carolina Hurricanes. Your penalty kill for the Flyers is good, but not that good.
11: 42 seconds left. Canes about to win a team record 7 in a row in the playoffs. Here's Stankoven with a shot on the short side. Vladar held his post, made that save. 26 seconds left. Carolina touches it offside, and so they'll blow that play down. And now Ristolainen goes at the smallest guy on the ice, Stankoven. And now the Flyers are trying to send messages here with the game decided. Cedar lands a right hand on Stankoven. Nick Ehlers has dropped the gloves with the man. And now this is going to get ugly. Hathaway being separated from a Carolina forward. That's Jackson Blake.
9: Ristolainen's gone finally, but he just got taken down.
11: Still tangling with a Kane. Martin Hook jumped in on Ristolainen. He ends up on top. It's actually Shane Gostisbehere's bear. And this will only prolong the inevitable. But this will make for more hate for game 4.
9: Risto Stankoven has a funny matchup. Gostis Pier actually ends up defending the honor of his teammate and wrestling a little bit with Ristolainen, but this all starts with Ristolainen and that shot on Stankoven.
11: Sealer, Forster, Ristolainen, all pushed to the Flyer dressing room. Carolina has 6 seconds left on their 8th power play. They may actually get a 9th before all is said and done.
9: Yeah, they'll get a 5-on-3 here for sure. 25 seconds left.
11: Fridge, what does Rick Tocchet do as they contemplate a 3-games-to-none series deficit?
9: It's a do or die. You gotta win. You gotta shoot the puck. I don't know what you'd say when a team's down 3-0, but you're just never out of it. You never know what can happen. It's been done before. Those are the things you got to plant in there, and you got to hang on to hope as a team. But when you're falling apart like this at the end of a game and losing your cool, and I mean, there's not much that's going to come from this. That you're trying to do something, I get it. The frustration's boiling over. Right now you want to get through this 25 seconds and say, hey, the season's over if you don't come in and play next game. Or it continues. It's up to you guys.
11: Canes end up out shooting the Flyers at this point with less than 30 seconds remaining. It's 30-19. Let's get the call of the penalties.
10: Number 19, number 55, and number 24, 2 minutes for roughing. Carolina penalty number 22 and number 4, 2 minutes for roughing. 2 minutes.

0: and Tyson Forster were all issued penalties.
1: See, now you got to run the risk of having Carolina dress a lineup tomorrow that, you know, to protect their lineup. These guys are going to try and move on, so it's, you know, it's it can change things.
0: You're saying we might see...
1: DeLore. They got DeLore. He might be thrown in there. It'd be stupid not to because of the tonight's festivities, so you're inviting it. And hey, listen, that's sometimes a pretty good tactic, Tim. They got to change their lineup to try to deal with something that's happening at the end of the game.
0: Ironic that Nick DeLore is the guy that...
1: I know, right?
0: ...gets traded to Carolina. The Flyers did him a favor, give him a chance to win, and he ends up going against his former club. Final 20 seconds. It is a Carolina power play. They've got now a one-man advantage. The Canes with two power play goals on 9 power play opportunities. Scrum of the puck in the corner. 8 seconds left. And the Flyers will lift it out at center ice. Carolina is going to become the 6th team in the last 50 years to win the first 7 games in a playoff campaign. Only 4 teams have ever come back from 3 games to done down in a playoff series. Flyers did it once, but they're going to have to focus on winning just 1 game Saturday in Game 4.
1: You have to give the credit to Carolina. One of the hardest buildings to come into in the playoffs in the NHL is Philadelphia. And we needed the fans behind us tonight here in Philly, but they just didn't get them going. Carolina did a good job shutting things down early on, capitalizing on the opportunities that they had early as well. And the Flyers were just chasing the game from then on in. Made too many trips to the penalty box, Tim. That's going to kill you in playoffs, and it did tonight.
0: Yep, 8 penalties taken by the Flyers. Carolina 2-for-9 with a man advantage. The Flyers go 0-for-5 on the power play and give up a shorthanded goal. And the shorthanded goal proves to be the game winner by Chaylin Chatfield in the second period. Final score, Carolina wins Game 3, 4-1. Game 4 is coming up on Saturday. It's a 6 o'clock start where the Flyers will face the unenviable task of trying to become the 5th team in NHL history to win 4 in a row to move on. Final score, 4-1, Canes in Game 3. Stay tuned, our postgame show is next. Brian Smith, Jason Martinez have that after these words on the Philadelphia Flyers Broadcast Network.
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11: Flyers fall in Game 3 to the Carolina Hurricanes. 4-1 is the final, and it is now a 3-0 series lead for the Hurricanes heading into Game 4 on Saturday night back here at Xfinity Mobile Arena. 6 p.m. puck drop on Saturday. Flyers will be trying to extend this series into a Game 5 on Monday. And, again, this is a Carolina team that has now plowed through 7 straight games without a loss. I'm not sure, Jason, there was 1 overtime game, or 2 overtime games, 1 in this series, 1 in the last series. But

0: Even in those games, I'm not sure I've seen Carolina even out of control yet of a game in this playoff. It is pretty impressive what they're doing. And you know, I know the instinct when you have a game like this, or really in a lot of losses, is to look at why you lost. But I really think a lot of this series is about how well this Carolina team is playing right now.
1: Yeah, this is a team that has been on an arc to becoming a legit cup contender for a while. They've been a legit cup contender for a while, and they've gotten some new pieces along the way, which is what part of that process is, finding out, okay, we could get to the Eastern Conference Final. What do we need to get beyond it? You learn as you go. That's why, like, a rebuild does, you don't just get to a point and say, okay, the rebuild's done. Now we're a contender. No, it's constantly changing and adding things. And, like, you saw Tampa do it. You know, they went and they got swept by Columbus, and then, boom, they go out and they get Barkley, Gaudreau, and you know, some other types of players that you wouldn't think would be the kind of players to put you over the top. Then they went on to win two cups, not solely because of those guys, but because they filled a role. And it takes time, and this team has been trending towards this for a while. And they look every bit as good as the best team in the Eastern Conference. They finished with 113 points for a reason. You don't stumble on 113 points. And they're a team also that when they're on their game and they play against you and they beat you, they have a way, perhaps more than any other team, even Colorado, of making you not look good in the process, making you look overmatched because of the way, the suffocating style that they play.
0: Yeah, and you know, again, you look at some of the numbers that are down in the weeds for this game. The puck possession time in this game was nearly equal. And that is something that you would be surprised to hear, you should be surprised to hear, in a situation where Carolina had 9 power plays. But the puck possession time in this game was nearly equal. Carolina had the puck for, doing some math here real quick, 40 more seconds than the Flyers.
1: That's crazy.
0: Did. However, you look at the shot attempts, and they come back at 70-29. In favor of Hurricanes. And that's and when you look at the combination of those two things, that is not something that happens because the Flyers are necessarily playing badly. I don't think they've played at their best in this series, but that is a combination that you get when you're playing an opponent that is truly firing on all cylinders.
1: Yeah, no doubt. And I mean, they're a team that always has believed in volume.
0: Yeah.
1: Which is not a popular choice in today's game,
0: right?
1: But they have stood by that choice, and they will throw some aimless shots, I guess you could call them, or low percentage or low danger or whatever your analytic metric of choice is at the net, and for them it works. And it all goes into, like, I think I look at them, and I've said this a couple of years, that there's no team that plays exactly the coach's system as complete as they do. Lines 1-4, D pairs 1-2-3, and they are built in the image and exactly what Rod Brind'Amour wants to do. And they don't think the game at all. It's all instinct because they've been doing it for a while. Anybody they add into the mix gets whooped into shape really quick, right? And they're just a finely tuned machine that knows exactly how they want to attack you. And in their case, that's with volume and traffic and possession. And they do it. They execute it extremely well. Is it good enough to win them ultimately a cup? It hasn't so far. But they're right there in that discussion this year as well.
0: As we look back at the highlights,
1: I mean, we haven't seen anything to make you think they can't, right?
0: Right, exactly. Well, that's the thing.
1: Except for maybe the Colorado Avalanche.
0: We'll get to the highlights in a minute here. I know we've seen anecdotally what the Buffalo Sabres have done here since changing their GM. It's been a while since the Flyers have seen them. I haven't paid a ton of attention to them straight up. But that is intriguing for me. Again, should this continue the way we think it is, and if Carolina does move on, I'll be really interested to see what they do against Buffalo, and then we assume Colorado coming out of the West.
1: Yeah, assuming Buffalo wins that series, which I think they will.
0: I just made three assumptions in a row, but I'm just
1: saying. You know what they say about assumptions, you know. It'll three times make a bleep out of a VI.
0: let's just say there are three teams in the NHL that are really cooking right now.
1: And Sabres are one of them.
0: I'm really interested to see them clash with each other here if it gets to that point. We'll put it that way.
1: Yeah, and like the Sabres, I wonder, like, with their big D, and they are deep on D, how they can handle them. And again, we've got to see how Carolina responds to adversity. They haven't lost a game in these playoffs.
0: Right.
1: I think they've only lost two periods.
0: Yeah.
1: And
0: again, I always say, you know, you don't want to hit adversity in the playoffs for the first time.
1: Yeah,
0: because I'll always point to that Tampa team that got swept by Columbus.
1: Yeah,
0: finished with 62 wins.
1: Yeah, it was a record at the time. Yeah, like 129 points or something.
0: Yep.
1: And Torts went in there and just
0: Bradshaw
1: just sped them up.
0: Yep.
1: And they were like, whoa. and they were so in the clear of the playoffs. I mean, I think they clinched the playoff spot in like February.
0: Yes.
1: So it was crazy to see them get bounced and swept in the first round. But they recognized what they needed, and they went out and got it. And we'll see. You know, Saturday is game four here at Xfinity Mobile Arena. I felt like the refs lost control again tonight.
0: Mm-hmm.
1: And we end up totally sideways in this game again.
0: I get what you're saying with that. I feel like what – I feel the same sentiment, but I feel like they had their hands wrapped too tightly around it.
1: I didn't think they started that way.
0: They're trying to control it too much.
1: Yeah.
0: And that's what happened, I think, on both Dvorak penalties.
1: I agree.
0: It's two guys going at it, and then the minute a third guy touches anything.
1: Yeah.
0: You
1: walk by and breathe on them, you're getting one.
0: So to a degree, I get the same sentiment as you are, but I'm thinking, I feel like it's almost the other way, that they're trying too hard.
1: To control it.
0: Yeah, and I don't know if that's...
1: You're losing control by trying too hard to control
0: exactly.
1: it.
0: Exactly.
1: Yeah.
0: Yeah.
1: It's like when you try real hard to score, you end up giving one up.
0: Mm-hmm.
1: You have to take what's given to you. And, I mean, Dvorak ended up with three because, I mean, the last one's not debatable. It was a delay of game. But frustrating night here. In a game that was real... I mean, when Zegras scores that goal to tie it, the building's rocking, and it just ended up sideways tonight, and I'll get after it on Saturday. I mean, obviously, the mountain is Everest.
0: Yeah.
1: And we're not at base camp yet.
0: No. Nope. Let's get you that Zegras goal real quick as we get you our play of the game here. The only Flyer goal of the night coming 2:31 into the second period. And at the time, the optimism was high here. This was a delayed penalty again. I think it's the only time I feel like the Carolina Hurricanes have been out of sorts this entire series. It's a bad change. Flyers end up with basically a two-man advantage for about 3 or 4 seconds because of it. And Trevor Zegras capitalizes. At the time, this made it 1-1.
2: Zegras back across the line. Martona's onside. Avoids Stankoven. Got free into the slot and hit a stick with a pass. They get it back to Martone with a shot. The bouncing puck. Zegras, he scores! Trevor Zegras on the delayed penalty has his second goal of the playoffs. And the Flyers have tied it here early in the second.
0: So that was Zegras from Emil Andre and Porter Martone at 2:31 of the second period, the only Flyer goal of the night. And obviously, I think the turning point in this game, you can point to that shorthanded goal that ends up being scored by Jalen Chatfield, but it's created by Jordan Martinook, who made a diving play in the circle to push the puck past Jamie Drysdale and start the 2-on-1 the other way. You get that that penalty late in the period. Flyers are thinking that they might be able to grab a 2-1 lead here headed into the intermission, but it just turns the other way. And really, that for me, that was one that really took a lot of air out of the sails.
1: No doubt. The power play struggling to begin with, and then you have one go the other way. I'll use the word that we used in the pregame show. That's doubly bad.
0: Yeah. Yep.
1: And, I mean, what a play by Martinook. Like, I applaud the play because it was a great desperation dive, poke check from good distance, and he got just enough of it. And they went the other way, and they execute the 2-on-1, and, you know, you get the goal. It's a tremendous good setup from Staal, and a great finish by Chatfield, who was opened up, ready to fire it, and he goes short side high and ends up beating Dan Vladar. I think you're right. I think that is one that really takes the wind out of it, and it's like, oh man, because you know they all feel the same thing about the power. They know the power play is not working.
0: Right.
1: You can't. It's not something you can hide from as a player, and to have it end up in the back of your net in a game where you feel like you can't make any mistakes, that's a killer.
0: Yep. So, you know, again, that was kind of the turning point of the game, unfortunately, for Philadelphia. And you mentioned Dan Vladar. And, again, this is a situation where I'm sure if you could go to every guy in the room individually tonight, and they would all tell you the same thing, that they did not play well enough in front of their goaltender. They would not put any of this on him. Again, he has been as steady back there as he can be. Does make a couple of really good stops tonight, including this, our Bank of America save of the game.
2: Hitman up that right side. Blake back across the Eaters. Cut through traffic at center. Over the line to Sebastian Aho on the right wing. He's tried to feed the blue line. Broken up, and the Flyers can't clear. Hathaway rushes Gostis Bear. Now in front, Seth Jarvis. And his shot was kicked away by Vladar.
0: And there you go, our Bank of America save of the game, Dan Vladar. Again, having a pretty solid playoff here. Obviously, he is what got the Flyers to this second round.
1: He's in there battling, man.
0: You want to look at this from the big picture, not only for him and not only within this series, but you want to look at this big picture for where this team is at right now. Again, we've talked a lot about how, we've been hearing Brian Boucher say it in the open video here in the building all playoffs. This team wasn't supposed to be here, but here they are, and they are gaining absolutely unbelievably valuable experience here going through first getting into the playoffs, then winning a series, and now going up here against a team that is, you know, you could arguably say is where they want to get to next. This is the next step, is to try to get yourself to where you're playing as a 18-man unit the way this Carolina team is.
1: Yeah, competing against this team is the best, most invaluable experience you could have to know what it's going to take. I know Wayne Gretzky talks about this all the time, about losing in 1983 to the Islanders, and he walked by that locker room and saw those guys just dead. They poured everything out, and that's what it takes to win it. And when they came back and they won it in 84, that was a big lesson for them after the Islanders won four straight.
0: We didn't skate a shift, but you and I have both been there where you lose a final.
1: Yeah.
0: And there is no way there's no way to communicate it other than to go through it, which is, again, as this goes on and on here, wherever we end up, whenever this does come to an end, that will be another new experience that none of these guys, very, very few of them, have gone through. A handshake line when you're on the wrong side. But all of this is going to carry on into next year and the year after that, and all the folks that are coming that are going to contribute to this, guys that maybe are in the league that are going to come here that we don't even know yet.
1: Yeah, and guys like David Yurecek, who's here.
0: Yeah.
1: Other guys, Carson Bjarnason, who's here. Mm-hmm. You look at those guys just being around it, because they're around the guys in the room, the Black Aces and stuff. And, I mean, to get this experience for a guy like Barkey, who I admit I did not see coming to the NHL this year, other than maybe getting a game or two and going right back to Lehigh Valley. Like, leave some cat food out and you'll be good to go. You'll be able to feed the cat water in 2 days.
0: I hope that he
1: his plants
0: other
1: died.
0: Arrangements for the cat.
1: Yes. His plants are all gone. I didn't see that coming. But for him to come here and bump and these guys to get this experience, I mean, is enormous. And, we're not going to do a complete post-mortem on it because it's not over yet.
0: Nope.
1: And Flyers are going to keep battling to the end. The experience is it's so much when you get a guy that as young as him and Martone and Mishkov, and Mishkov's 21, never played in the playoffs in the KHL. This is incredible, valuable insight he gets to see in it, and all those guys. So, and Bonk's around, right? You look at these guys, and some of these guys will be part of the future as soon as next year, some of them.
0: That's kind of the thing I do take away from this game tonight is that, perhaps some of the best players in this game, the ones that you thought had great efforts tonight,
1: I got two.
0: Were the youngest guys.
1: Barkey and Martone.
0: Barkey, Martone, and obviously Bump had a couple of nice plays as well. I mean, we're talking about guys that, again...
1: play off the boards was ridiculous.
0: Yeah, that line that played last night had 68 total NHL games of experience, but yet they don't look out of place. And so it just tells you that they're ready for this. They're ready to take the next step. Porter Martone was our Independence Blue Cross player of the game tonight.
1: He had that bit between his teeth, man.
0: Through the first two periods. I mean, I think the whole team kind of lost a little steam in the third.
1: Yeah, it became a kind of a WWE thing.
0: But now it's a now we're in a situation where they've got a. Buckle down and find energy here to keep this going in game four.
1: Yeah, keep it going in game four. Come in here Saturday night trying to win just one game. You're not going to get a six-run home run. Come in Saturday. And I think the biggest thing is come in Saturday and play an honest game with a lot of pride and go out there and, just throw everything you have at them. Not get ready to play or because you think it's, impossible to come back from it and go out there. I don't worry about that in the least with this team and this coaching staff and this culture. So it's not something I would worry about going into that game. But that's what I expect to see on Saturday, and we'll see what happens from there.
0: We got lots more to talk about tonight here after this Game 3. John Marks and Bill Colarillo are standing by with Fanatic Flyers
1: on the pod
0: Extra.
1: Tomorrow.
0: And Jason will have an updated episode of Flyers Daily on the podcast tomorrow as we will continue to talk through this one here tonight and get ready for Game 4, which comes up on Saturday, 6 p.m. puck drop here at Xfinity Mobile Arena, Flyers and these Carolina Hurricanes. So that'll do it for us tonight from here in South Philly. Lots of folks to thank. Rodney Bird was our engineer on site tonight. Nick Earnshaw was the executive producer of the Flyers Broadcast Network. Mike Vito also helping out down here on site tonight. And Shakuri Wright's pulled our highlights tonight for Tim Saunders, Todd Fedoric, Jason Martinez, and Chris Tarrion. I'm Brian Smith saying so long. Once again, your final score tonight in Game 3 was the Carolina Hurricanes 4 and the Philadelphia Flyers 1. We'll talk to you on Saturday night, Flyers and Hurricanes Game 4 here at Xfinity Mobile Arena on the Philadelphia Flyers Broadcast Network. 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
14: All right, it is the Fanatic Final Shift on 97.5 The Fanatic. I'm your host, John Marks, along with Mr. Flyer himself, Bill Colarulo. Hi, Bill.
15: Hey, Johnny. How you doing, my brother?
14: So I just from the start, because you had when we were texting, I don't know, maybe you have 8 minutes left in the game, whenever they scored that fourth goal, you could see people leaving. So we were like, all right, by the time we get on the radio to take calls, people might already be home. So we want to encourage people early on, if you're still coming home from the game or you just want to react to it, 610-632-0975 is the phone number. 610-632-0975. Operators are standing by. We'll get you up. We'll be here until the end of the hour. So if you're at the game or you weren't at the game, but Bill, not a pleasant game to watch tonight, was it?
15: No, it wasn't, man. I mean, look, the Carolina Hurricanes, we knew coming into the series that they're the better team. They're the better team. They are the favorites in the Eastern Conference, and there's a reason why. You could see how talented they are. But early on, I loved the way the Flyers came out. They had opportunities early. Unfortunately, they hit the post. Travis Konecny hits the post. I think Alex Bump hits the post. Porter Martone hits the post. There was a lot of good opportunities early. And then same old. It's been the same old story. They're unable to convert on power play opportunities. They get five of them in this game. They were very undisciplined, though, as well. They give the Hurricanes 9 power play opportunities. And what was the difference in this game? Before that fourth goal, special teams killed you. You let the Carolina Hurricanes have 2 power play goals, and then you also gave up a shorthanded goal. So you let up 3 goals on special teams, and you weren't able to get one. Now, the Flyers, to their credit, to be fair, did get a goal on a delayed penalty call, which was a pretty nice shot by Trevor Zegras. But for me, it seemed like the entire momentum shifted after Travis Sanheim takes the 5-minute boarding that they then reduced to a 2-minute minor. The Flyers were furious. Sanheim was upset. The bench was upset. And you could hear the announcer say, the Flyers got to make them pay. Well, they did the exact opposite. Right off the faceoff, Jamie Drysdale, terrible play. They go 2-on-1 the other way. Zegras, instead of taking the open man to give Vladar the shooter, he's indecisive. Boom, it's a goal. Game over. I mean, at that point, the game was basically over because of the momentum swing.
14: No, it was. And during the intermission, they had said, in that situation, rather than worried about what was going to happen with that penalty, you got to get ready for a power play, because it's going to be a power play. Whether it's a 2-minute or a 5-minute major, you still got to get ready. And they boom, like you said, how many seconds into the power play did they score the goal? It was seconds. So
15: it was quick, yeah.
14: Yeah, I mean, maybe they weren't ready for the power play, but like it definitely, like, they were pissed. And they, again, experience. This is experience, man. These are players that haven't been there before. Carolina has, not making excuses, kind of explaining it. But like, that's just watching the game tonight, Bill, watching this series so far, and then thinking back to the Penguins series. Yeah, there's a big difference between the Penguins and the Hurricanes, and the Flyers very much are a team fortunate to get in the playoffs, earn the playoff spot, fortunate to get in the playoffs, but now you see the talent difference between the first round and the second round. It's significant. And you had a chance in game two. You got to steal one of those games. You weren't able to do it. Vladar wasn't great tonight. Their offense has kind of been their offense the last, this series, and then probably the last series at the end of the last series. They're struggling to score. They're not good on the power play. They're almost better off not having a power play, it feels like, a lot of times, Bill. than having the power play. Bad things seem to happen when they have the power play. So, it's disappointing. I'm going to let Flyers fans be angry, and we'll take phone calls with it. I mean, by all means, you're coming up for the game, or you're just, like, you're not having it. 610-632-0975. We're also live on YouTube at 975 The Fanatic on YouTube. Make sure you subscribe. You can watch us live right now, or maybe you're driving home. You can watch us live whenever you want to, or you can watch it on demand whenever you want to. But, I mean, overall, are they probably going to get swept? They're probably going to get swept. They could win game four, but they're not winning the series. But do the results so far, Bill, have you down and being like, man, I was hoping they were going to be able to compete. Does it make you feel any differently about the run so far?
15: It doesn't. I mean, and I don't want to sound like, weak here saying, you know, I'm just happy that they were there. But really, I'm just happy that they're there. You know, I mean, that's kind of how I feel. It's frustrating because coming into the series, our minds were telling us they probably lose the series. But, you know, as Flyers fans and you want to see the run keep going, you think, hey, they have a shot. And really, they did have a shot. They could have easily stolen game two. Tonight, if a couple of those pucks don't hit the post and they go in the net early, maybe it's a different game. But ultimately, the better team is up in the series. If the Flyers were to have won even game two or tonight, you would have looked at it and said, wow, they stole those games. The Hurricanes are the better team, but I can't be down right now. I didn't expect us to even be here. And the reason why I'm excited is this is not like you've used the term before, I think, like mercenaries. Like this is not a team of mercenaries where, man, they fell short. Now what? This is a young group. The experience they're getting, you can't put a price on that. Now, you can't be done, and I don't think Danny Briere or Keith Jones will be. They're going to continue to try to build. You still need to do some things this offseason, which we'll talk about when the season officially ends. But look, Denver Barkey getting the minutes that he's getting, Porter Martone being here is incredible. We've seen Trevor Zegras. We didn't know how that trade was going to work out. Look, Zegras is a star. He's here now. You didn't have Owen Tippett tonight. You didn't have Noah Cates tonight. These are all guys who are going to be part of this team going forward. So there's a lot to like. They're still missing pieces, as is showing now, especially on the power play. You still don't have that quarterback at the blue line. You know, you're still probably missing a number one center. I know they're trying.
14: So let me ask you that. Do the Flyers need to find their best player?
15: That's a good question.
14: I think they do.
15: They need to find their best player. I mean, look, Porter Martone certainly looks the part at 19 years old that he might grow into being that guy, but it'll be putting a lot on his shoulders next year when he's only 20. Matvei Michkov, disappointing year. I mean, there's fans who are going to blame him. There's fans that are going to blame Tocchet. You know, there's fans that on both sides of the aisle there. Michkov has not lived up to expectations. It's only his second year. I'm not ready to rule him out. I haven't loved what I've seen from him. Like, I was expecting a lot more from Matvei Michkov in year two, and for whatever reason, you haven't gotten it. Was it because he came into camp out of shape? Is it because Tocchet's not using him the right way? Whatever it is, they need to fix it because Michkov has to be a big part of this team next year. Unless you're thinking about packaging him in a trade to go out and get a big player. Who knows? I mean, there's a possible chance that guys like Connor McDavid and Austin Matthews could potentially be available. Brady Tkachuk be available. I mean, those are big swings that I know Briere would love to take, but we'll see what happens when the dust settles. Yeah.
14: Yeah, you got to be able to make them. That's my thing. It's like, yeah, I think everybody would agree that the Flyers, everybody wants a superstar, right? You want your best player. How do you get them? And, you know, like, once upon a time, Ed Sutter would buy him. He would just spend as much money as he could. Then he really created a salary cap. Them and the Rangers is what really started an NHL salary cap, because the Flyers would just spend. Yeah. With a cap, you can't do it. And you got to be able to trade him or whatever. But they'll do whatever they can to do it, and you hope Jones can get it done. But it's tough, man.
15: Yeah, it's not going to be easy. And, I mean, look, the good thing, too, is you got to hope that a run like this has made Philadelphia a destination again. Because if you were a free agent before, you were a guy that wanted to be traded, you didn't want to come to Philly over the last few years. Like, they were nowhere near being contenders. Well, you got to hope that a run like this has shown them, no, we are contenders. You might just be the missing piece. But I know there's fans who don't want to really talk about that stuff yet. But
14: yeah,
15: it's tough not to. Tonight,
14: right?
15: the officiating was frustrating. I don't want to make that as the excuse you lost the game, because there's a million other reasons I think you lost this game. But it was sitting there watching this game was frustrating with how they officiated it. Way too many penalties. And honestly, what do we got? We have a call?
14: No, so we have a full board of calls, so here's what we're going to do. Short break, come back, your phone call. 610-632-0975. A lot of people coming home from the game have the reaction to Game 3 loss to the Carolina Hurricanes. That's coming up next, the Fanatic Final Shift with John and Bill on 97.5 The Fanatic.
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14: All right, we are back. It is the Fanatics Final Shift. John Marks and Bill Colarulo. Taking your reaction, Flyers lose. They're down 3-0. And they'll look for the sweep. And I know Sean and Ray are going to be broadcasting live. Do you guys hear me? Am I on the air? Bill, you there? Hello.
15: Yeah, I got you.
14: All right, can you bring that music down, Sugary? What is going on? Can you hear me?
15: I got you, brother. I didn't know if they could hear you, though.
14: Yeah, neither could I. You can. All right. What's going on? All right, yeah, all good. So looking at a sweep, on it, poor Sean and Ray got to be, you know, they could be pouring concrete or something, but they're down at the arena from 1-5 on Saturday. You know, you're hoping they get the win. Like we gave away tickets today on the show for game four.
15: Yeah.
14: And they're like, we'll give it away on Friday. And I'm like, yeah, on Friday they might be down 3-0. So they're more valuable before that happens. I was worried about this.
15: Nah, you know, we gave them away today too. But I will say this, and I know we're reacting, and I want to get phone calls, and people could be as angry as they want to be tonight. This team has earned, and I think they'll get it on Saturday, that the fans show up and they show out and they are there supporting this team until the very end. I mean, they deserve it. They really do. And I would not be shocked if the Flyers come out on Saturday night and they win the game. I'm not expecting them to come back and win the series, but I would not be shocked. They're not going to roll over. The Flyers are going to play hard. You saw it. They were still playing hard tonight, even though towards the end they started to lose their composure. They're going to come out and they're going to play hard and they're going to give it their all on Saturday night. And the building, I think, will still be fun. It'll still be a great experience. There's nothing like playoff hockey, even down 3-0.
14: All right. Well, let's get some reaction here. Let's go to the phones. We have the start off. Let's try Kyle. Kyle's calling from South Jersey. Kyle, you're on Fanatic Final Shift with John and Bill. What's going on?
29: Got to say, first off, while, you know, the result tonight wasn't ideal, honestly, like Bill said, exciting that we even got here in the first place. Let's be honest with ourselves. Like, this team shouldn't have even made playoffs, and here we are now in the second round. Like, this team deserves a standing O at the end of Saturday's game, assuming if we get swept, which – yeah, wouldn't be surprised, but I think they still deserve that applause because this is such a young team. We have such a bright future. Let's throw out guys like Bonk and maybe Juracek even. I don't know. Maybe throw Luchenko out there. I don't know. Let's just throw some guys out there Saturday. Let's hope for the best. We lose, whatever. Like, as disappointing as it is, you know, we made it here. We want them to win this round. Of course, Philadelphia fans were always going to be all out for it. But I hate the term, you know, the money's there, you know, we got there. You know, I hate all of that stuff. But we have to be honest with ourselves at a certain point. And
14: right.
29: This team was never going to win the cup.
14: Right. So, I got you, Kyle. Listen, man, again, thank you, Shukri, go ahead and drop him. I agree with everything you're saying. I will say this, and again, Bill, I'm not going to be the guy, even though I'm clearly a hockey expert at this point, but I'm not going to be a guy that comes on the air that didn't watch the Flyers all year and try to pretend that I know more hockey than Flyers fans that have been watching for years or even months. But I will say this from just a layman's eye. You know, I'd be a little bit concerned year to year if they don't improve the talent on this team, they could be right where they are this year, which is they could be in the playoffs, they could not be in the playoffs, right? Can you rely on getting the same kind of goaltending next year, in a career year? You know, they had a lot of things that went right at the end of the year, and it was great, and it's awesome, but you have to build on it, I guess is my point. Just can't be like, oh, yeah, we'll be back next year, and then you're not. And then it stops all the forward momentum, which is what this team really needs right now. They need this to be the first step of a run where they're good. Now they're in the second round. Now they're in the conference finals. That's what you need, and you know, it's up to management to get it done.
15: Yeah, I mean, I agree with you. I understand what your concern would be, but I would be shocked if this team doesn't grow on what they did this year. I mean, you'd have to assume, I know we're going on almost a decade now that they haven't been able to improve this power play, but you'd have to assume you can't finish in the bottom of the NHL again the power play. I mean, come on now. You got to fix it. You have to. You got these young guys who are coming up, and I think this is what will help you, is Porter Martone for a full season. Hopefully Matvei Michkov with a bounce-back season. Tyson Forster for a full season. You didn't have Owen Tippett tonight. You didn't have Noah Cates tonight. Look what Alex Bump and Denver Barkey did. Guys that you didn't even really expect to be in your lineup yet and what they were able to do this year. So I do expect these young guys to all grow and take a step forward. That in of itself is going to make you just as good, if not better, next year. But you are right. Danny Briere and Keith Jones are still going to have to add talent to this team, and I think they will. But I would be shocked if this team wasn't back in the postseason next year. I mean, that there's no more, hey, we're just happy to be there. Next year it's, hey, we expect to be there and we expect to go on a run once we get there. And that's what's going to be exciting. I'm not ready to say the season's over yet. We got another game on Saturday. But I think that's what's going to be exciting, is you finally have an off season now where you're looking forward to it. Where, look, sports radio, we'll be talking about it. What are they doing?
14: Yep.
15: When free agency hits, hey, what moves are they going to make? Is he making any big trades? It's going to be like it used to be in Philadelphia when Ed Snyder was always swinging for the fences.
14: Robert's leaving the game. Robert, go ahead. You're on with John and Bill. Flyers final shift. Hello.
4: Hey, what's up, guys?
14: What's going on?
4: I want to be upset. But, like, I think, like a lot of us, I think what we were so afraid to say for so many years was that we're just kind of happy to be here. Like, we're ahead of schedule. Like, it kind of feels like your core, like, that first year, you want to get your feet wet. Second year, you make the playoffs. Third year, you make a run. And by that fourth year, you should be, like, bona fide, like, threat for the Stanley Cup. And it feels like we're ahead of schedule. So, like, I want to be upset at the effort that I saw out there, but I think we're just happy to kind of be in the situation we're in. It's a promising situation for the future. Like, it sucks.
14: Full season, right? Everybody can agree on that. Even if they get swept, this has been a successful season for the Flyers. Is he gone? All right, Robert's gone. It's been a successful season.
15: Yeah, overall, it's been a successful season. It's just, look, I think we're going to get two types of Flyers fans tonight. I saw them on YouTube, and I think the phone lines will be the same. Is you're going to have the Flyers fans who are in the moment right now, and you're angry because they lost a game tonight, and you're frustrated with the officiating, and you're frustrated with the power play, and you're frustrated that you let up the shorthanded goal. But then you'll have others who are going to take a more overall view of it and say, hey, this season was a success. I think everybody eventually, whether it's Saturday or next week, will think of it that way. But there are some who just want to be angry about tonight, and I get it.
14: I want to talk to those people, Bill. We want to talk to them.
15: Yeah, because
14: as you said earlier,
15: rational.
14: Yeah, you had said earlier that, we're bad post-game hosts. We should be screaming and yelling right now. Bill, it's a playoff game. They just got embarrassed. But you had said this earlier, and you're exactly right. The Flyers, like, you're not just happy to be here, but you're happy to be here, right? Yeah. If that makes sense. Like, yeah, you're not just happy to be here, but ultimately you're happy to be here. You won a round, right? Like, you won a round. Success. You got dominated in this round if they end up being swept. If they win a game, that's good, man. But, again, the focus has got to be back to next year and making sure that talent level is here. More phone calls. Let's go to Gordon is driving driving on I-95. Gordon, go ahead. What's going on?
5: What's up, guys? Listen, there's nothing to be disappointed about. We're a bunch of children on the ice right now, and it's fine. I'm 32 years old. The last time we had a meaningful shot, my mother was dying of cancer. She told me I could stay home in 2010 from school. And we're back. Flyers hockey is back, and it's fine. I'm not sure what to make of Michkov. I mean, I was there tonight at the game. I watched a piss-poor effort on back-checking. It is what it is. It's fine. I mean, do we go after someone big? I'm not sure, boys. I'm 32 years old. I'm just a child. I didn't live the Broad Street Bullies, but I'm all in. I'm all in. I made a financial decision tonight that I probably shouldn't have made, and I went to the game. I am all in, boys, and I'm all in. What do you guys think?
14: Well, I'm going to remember you, Gordon, and I appreciate you, buddy. You remember Mom when thinking about the Flyers because that's where they were in a run, right? Like, you always do that. I remember 2008, like, who I was hanging out with, what I was doing, where I was. All the time when the Phillies won that World Series. So, you know, definitely get emotional when the Flyers come back to that, thinking about Mom. There's no reason not to be all in on this team. They're young. Yeah, Jonesy seems like he has a really good idea of what he's doing running the organization. Danny Briere made some really good moves this year. And you kind of roll it. Bill, I don't even know, man. It's been so long since this team's had a sustained run. You had a couple picks and pops here and there. It'd be nice to get all right, you lost this year, you'll remember that next year, and then that now you're in the second round, and maybe you lose to Carolina again, and it's like, damn it, we're going to get those bastards. And then you beat them in the third year, and you're in the conference finals. You know, like, the storybook way that you grow your team, and, like, that's what I'm hoping for. I'm hoping for extended playoffs. I'm hoping for fights, and you hate the other team. That's awesome. That's playoff hockey. And you don't remember what it's like until you get into it again. Been too wild, too long.
15: Yeah, and listen, time. That is what Danny Briere and Keith Jones have been preaching since they took over. Like, I think it's 3 years ago to the day at this point. I think we're like right there when they were named, when Danny Briere was named the general manager, is they weren't looking for just one run. They weren't looking to just build a team that was going to get to the postseason one time. They wanted to build a contender that was going to be a contender every single year. And here we are, and this is at the very beginning. There's still work to be done. You still need to see the young guys grow. There's still some prospects down it with the Phantoms that you're hoping to come up next year. And I think they're going to have to make some moves this offseason. But, yeah, it's hard to be angry. It is. It's hard to be angry. I mean, especially, look, we're in the city of Philadelphia. We get angry about a lot of things because we have such high expectations for our teams. But the Flyers, we didn't have these expectations. We just didn't. I was hopeful they'd make the playoffs. I predicted at training camp down at this Flyers skate zone before the season, hey, I think they will, because I thought they would get better goaltending because they were terrible last year. But I'd be lying if I thought, oh, yeah, they're also going to beat the Penguins in the first round. Right. And they're going to take the Hurricanes to overtime and outplay them in game two in their own building, and really should have won that game. And a bounce or two tonight before things went off the rails, you know, they were playing with them. That this team is a good team, and I do expect them to get better. You know, Gordon, I wanted to call him Gordon Bombay. He dropped a
14: name.
15: You know, he doesn't know what to think of Michkov. Like, I don't know what to think of Michkov either. I'm not giving up on Michkov, but I am not in the camp of Tockett's ruining him. Why isn't Tockett playing him? I don't think Michkov deserves to play a lot of the times. I think
14: bait.
15: He makes bad plays sometimes. I wouldn't say trade bait. I just think he's got a lot of growing to do in the North American game, and I think you saw it more this year. I know he had a good rookie season, but I think you saw it more this year that at times he could be a liability out there, and hopefully he has a huge year three.
14: It's disappointing because even if he had a poor regular season or a down regular season, if he's peaking at the end of the year, which it looked like he was doing here for a while, in the playoffs, it's like, wow, like he's really come a long way. You can tell that him and Tockett have bonded and the tough coaching worked. You can't say that now because he's been a healthy scratch. He's been making boneheaded plays. He hasn't been productive offensively. And then the effort tonight, we've had a lot of people questioning his effort tonight. That's a problem, man.
15: Yeah,
14: that's
15: a problem because he played the least amount of minutes of any of your forwards, and he had the least shifts. They only gave him 12 shifts tonight. He played under 9.5 minutes of ice time. Now, some of that's because when you're shorthanded, he doesn't kill penalties. But, you know, Tockett doesn't trust him, and it's hard to blame Tockett. I don't trust him either at times. He can create. You see him create offensively, and that's why people fall in love with him and think he should get more ice time. But he's also a liability, and he looks outmatched a lot of the times.
14: Yep. Tobias in Tobias Belmont Plateau. Tobias, you're on Flyers Final Shift with John and Bill. What is up?
6: I'm just upset. You know, I started playing hockey a couple months ago. Started playing ice hockey as my first experience. I'm 17, so I'm young Flyers fan. That's the only reason I was at the game tonight. You know, earlier today, talked to some of the guys. We asked our parents, you know, said we could get out of here.
14: Who'd you go to the game with?
6: A couple of my boys.
14: Yeah? How much were tickets?
6: Rafael Mugueros over here.
14: How much were the tickets?
8: How we're doing?
6: We got $100 bucks for section 212.
14: $100 bucks to get in?
6: Not bad. Yeah.
14: All right. Well, I mean, not good that you watched that game, but I applaud you. That was a good price going in at least, right?
6: Yeah. I don't know. I was just upset. You know, officiating was bad. Crowd was down right at, like, after the first period. It was just bad.
14: All right, dude. Listen, Tobias, I appreciate you, buddy. I want to try to get as many calls in as I can because our time's limited here. Yeah, he's a hockey player like you, Bill. You guys could play on the weekend.
15: I wish I was still 17, man. I would be. I would be playing. Yeah. What do you think of? What'd you think of the broadcast tonight? A lot of people were complaining about the broadcast tonight.
14: I mean, yeah, it wasn't good. I don't even know who the woman was. I don't know. I didn't tune in. I wasn't watching TV from the start.
15: Gotcha.
14: I was listening more on the radio, and then I got like towards the end of the first period, and then I watched the intermission. So I never really knew who the broadcasters were. I knew there was a woman that was doing it and somebody else.
15: Yeah, it was very, very vanilla, you know, for a big NHL playoff game, and you got the Flyers, it's the Hurricanes, the building's going nuts. It was just, maybe it's because we're so used to Jim Jackson, and you know, you're
14: why don't they
15: to the
14: hire
15: radio,
14: Jim Jackson to do it? He's so much better than these people they put out there on the national broadcast. Right? Yeah, and I know he works for the Tom McCarthy does national stuff, being a Phillies broadcaster.
15: They wouldn't give Jim Jackson the Philly game anyway. They wouldn't give him the Flyers game. But I mean, they should probably bring in some of your best play by play. Because it was
14: juice.
15: Just
14: there's no juice in the broadcast.
15: No, they put more. I think they put more money into the studio crew. Like you got Henrik Lundqvist and then Bizinet. And I forget the dude who's always the lead host. But yeah, but then they give you people you don't know. But it was funny because they were saying they thought Sirianni and Cooper DeJean were being booed. Yeah.
14: They didn't know that was Cooper DeJean. They just knew it was Sirianni.
15: Yeah, they thought
14: so
15: he was
14: then when they heard
15: booed.
14: The coops instead of the boo, yeah, I did catch that. You know, it's a hockey broadcast. Maybe if it was an NBA broadcast, they would have been better informed. Let's go to
15: we got another caller.
14: We have a full board, dude. So we have another couple minutes to just try to run some calls. We'll start with Jake. Jake's in the car. I think he's was at the game. Jake, go ahead. What's up?
9: How's it going, guys?
14: What's up, Jake?
9: So real quick, I'll make it fast. So we're Flyers season ticket holders, right? We lived through the 2010 season. We've been through some stuff. I just need Flyer Nation to take a moment and take a deep breath and realize that refs, no refs, yes, frustrating as hell, no argument. The team is if anybody in Philadelphia told you they were going to be in the second round, they're lying straight to your face. Like, just at the start of the season, that's a bold-faced lie. They are ahead of the game, and they're learning things, right? Tockett made it very clear at the start he was going to fix the defense first and the special team for a problem, and this series is being lost on special teams. Shorthanded goal, power play goal, power play goal. Refs didn't give up the shorty. We did. At the end of the day, I am incredibly proud of this team and how hard they fought. Next year, we're going to have a different conversation. If we're making the same mistakes, they won't be. But deep breath, the future is bright. We're talking Flyers hockey in May. I think we all will take that.
14: For sure. Appreciate it. Yeah. Good to talk to you. Let's try.
15: Rational take right there.
14: Yeah, so you know what? You're getting real people with rational takes, and then you look at this. This is the key. You can't look at social media for a true barometer of what people are saying. You're going to get, I mean, is it a minority? I think the angry people, other people probably just went to sleep. The angry people you're seeing right now on Twitter or wherever are up because they're up. So, you're entitled, if you're a Flyers fan, you're entitled to be frustrated with tonight's game for whatever reason, whether you're mad at the players or whoever, right? But when the series is over, if that's after game 4, 5, or 6, whatever it is, maybe they come back and win, Bill. You never know. But
15: everyone keeps talking about 2010, John. That's exactly what happened.
14: The Panthers have extreme talent, and it's
15: current Hurricanes.
14: The Hurricanes. They just have more talent. I mean, they're set up to win. The Flyers aren't anywhere near what they have. So that's what I take away from this series is like the

0: in high school, 2005. I was the enforcer for the hockey team in 2005.
1: The Mustangs.
0: Yes, sir. Mustangs. Let's go, baby. I grew up with the Legion of Boom. And my second deployment to Iraq, my quiet deployment, was 2010. I still remember being on the Iraq-Syrian border, watching that 3-0 comeback, watching that overtime loss against the Blackhawks. All my friends back there in Jersey were sitting there saying, oh, we ain't going to make the playoffs. We need the first-round pick. I'm like, no. We've seen this before. I'm an enforcer. My mom passed away a year ago there in South Jersey. God bless her soul. But she was more emphatic about the Flyers than I was. And we have it in us. I know the refs are garbage. We were too busy passing down low at the 5-on-3 instead of doing one-timers up high on the 5-on-3. But what I'm most embarrassed about is the us Flyers fans in the 90s, we'd be embarrassed of the Flyers fans today. Because I didn't hear a, we want the cup chant. And after the Carolina goals, we didn't hear any, we want a goal chant. And when they scored 4-1, it looked like we were a bunch of country club fans that were just satisfied with the status quo, and everybody freaking left. If I paid that ticket, I'm staying to the end. I'm bringing the energy because the Flyers brought the energy.
2: But we're fighting you. At the end. But that's you, bro, and I appreciate you, John. Thanks for the call. That's you. You know what I would have been doing? I would have been walking outside and going to my car. Sorry. I'm not staying to the end if I know they're going to lose.
1: Look, I understand John's sentiment, but I think you're going to get that on Saturday. Look, when the score is 4-1 and the game's over, I understand people leaving. You're not going to come back.
2: You can stay if you want. Sure.
1: But on Saturday, I do expect the building to be electric, and I do think that the fans will come out and they will support this team. And if the game does go the wrong way, I think you'll see the fans give this team a standing ovation. And I'm not happy that this team had opportunities. They could have won game two in overtime, and tonight could have gone differently early if they had a better power play, maybe. But when you do take a big picture look, this was a great season for the Flyers. It's a great season for the future. It gives you something to build upon. It makes you a destination again for free agents. It makes guys want to come here. It made the city love hockey again. Hockey is once again relevant in the city of Philadelphia. That in of itself is a massive success.
2: For sure. All right. I guess we got to go right here, I think. Here we go. I mean, man, it's hot and heavy. We were on YouTube. If you missed us on YouTube immediately after the game, you just go to 97.5 The Fanatics YouTube page, and you can find that because Bill was throwing stuff. He was breaking windows and doors and things like that. He was so angry.
1: I hate that I'm so like rational, too. I feel like all these fans, it's just like, you know, as Philadelphia fans, you want to be mad. You want to win. You play for championships. Like when we're talking about the Sixers all day, it's like, no, just beating the Celtics wasn't enough.
2: See, now you Flyers, know why. Now you know why they do the. Now that you know why they do the rage bait. Now you know because you have to be the rational. Like, you want to come out. Flyers, they suck. No one wants to do that.
1: This could be my last post game show, John.
2: Yeah, it's probably going to Bill's a wedding on Saturday, so Mike Vito is going to join us for the postgame show. Anyway, everybody, have a great, safe night if you're coming home from the game. We'll be live tomorrow at 6 a.m. with John Kincaid and Andrew Schell. Tune us into me, Sean Brace, and Ray at 10, into Bill and Ricky at 2 o'clock. Bill, have a good night, buddy. Thanks, Shukri, Mike Vito, Nick Earnshaw producing and everything else. We will talk to you tomorrow. See ya.
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17: 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A 2-0 lead for the one seed in the East.
18: That's how the final call was right there. That's how the Pistons took a 2-0 series lead on the Cleveland Cavaliers, 107-97. 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We are presented by Progressive Insurance alongside home team Brandon Leake. I'm Q Myers, and as they say, it gets late early. It's getting late early already in this series. Pistons and the Cavaliers, as Detroit now has a commanding 2-0 lead as they shift the series back to Cleveland for Game 3 coming up on Saturday.
1: Yeah, and great opportunity for Cleveland, and they just missed out right there in the final moments where you can steal a game down 6 points with 3 minutes to go, and they just didn't get it done. But it was more about Detroit. Their defense was better. Their superstar was better. Their three-headed monster with Tobias Harris and Duncan Robinson was better. Their shooting was better. Their offensive rebounding was better. They were the better team tonight. So you can look at it as, you know, well, Cleveland missed their opportunity, but they were beaten tonight at home by the Pistons, who look like they're ready to shift into another gear.
18: So let me ask you this. We spent a lot of times talking about James Harden. My guy DJ Connect hit me up and asked me about Barkley and Harden. If Harden doesn't get it done again, if he's not able to have success in the postseason, what is the story going to be with him besides what it already is when it's great in the regular season, terrible in the postseason?
1: Well, he's going to be looked at as an all-time great and a Hall of Famer in the regular season, and his postseason legacy will be he comes up short. He's got every accolade you could want as an individual player. 11-time All-Star, 3-time scoring champ, MVP. He has everything production-wise that you want, but his production dips when he leaves the regular season and goes to the postseason.
18: Why is this so difficult? Why is it so difficult to translate, you know, and transition from the regular season to the postseason? And I know it's not for everybody, but again, you rattled off everything he is. He's going to be a Hall of Famer. I would feel like it would be easier for him to be able to have success in the postseason, especially this year when he's got the talent of Spider Mitchell next to him.
1: It's efficiency and decision-making. He shied away from shots, and he's missed shots. You know, there is nobody who's going to look and say when the Houston Rockets had the Warriors down, you know, 3-2, that team should not have gone to the NBA Finals, and they didn't. And the other part, Q, and look, I don't want to bang on James Harden. He's a great player, and I'll admit, part of my issue with him is kind of his persona. He comes across to me as aloof, detached sometimes, distant, standoffish, and I don't like my superstar cut like that. I like my superstar cut like Charles Barkley. I got beat. Michael Jordan was better than me. I never thought any man was better than me. He was better than me. Reggie Miller didn't win, went a couple of times. Makes no excuses, is not aloof, out front, alpha dog. And so it's not like this is a one-time, one-shot window where we're, you know, just piling on James Harden. This is a sustained and consistent situation where he's played with the best of the best. Kevin Durant, Westbrook, Kyrie, Embiid, Chris Paul, Dwight Howard, Kawhi Leonard, Paul George. I mean, what else is needed with all of the accolades he has achieved?
19: He's just not executing in the bigger moments, and that's just what it is. It's the same old song.
18: It really is. It really is. That song is on repeat now here on Game Night on ESPN Radio on the ESPN app because that's what it is, and we're repeating the same conversation when it comes to James Harden because he's repeating it throughout the course of his career and his postseason, more importantly, and that's unfortunate for a guy as talented as he is. Evan Cohen, part of Unsportsmanlike here on ESPN Radio, had this thought on James Harden going all the way back to the Oklahoma City Thunder.
20: Here's what it is with James Harden. Maybe Oklahoma City just had it right all along in big moments. Not for 82 games, but in big moments. Maybe he's just best as the sixth man. I don't mean to say that as an insult. The guy's a first ballot Hall of Famer. The guy's had an unbelievable career. The guy does something that no one else seemingly does anymore, which is play no matter what. He always plays, which I give him all the credit in the world for. But if you're the Cleveland Cavaliers, and we look back at this, and you lose this series, and you don't get over the hump here, and we look back at the move you made, and we sit there and say, you had to get to the conference finals or better, and your big move was trading for someone who is notoriously horrific in the postseason?
19: Look, I have never gotten into this business to be that guy that just screams and yells, you know, at elite athletes that have trained their lifetimes and sacrificed much to be where they are. You know, I'm a 5 foot nothing, 30 whatever percent body fat guy, and I'm not going to take away from the greatness of James Harden. But again, as a fan of basketball, I have a right to like what I like, and he never takes responsibility. And maybe that's what it is. You know, the list of players that he's played with, he's had enough help. You could go to Reggie Miller. Did he have the offensive firepower of a Kevin Durant with him? You go to Charles Barkley. Did he have somebody like Kyrie Irving playing with him? Those guys had to carry teams and came up short. James Harden has been the lead dog in different places, and that's a very interesting point that was just made. Why, if you were so supremely talented, why did Oklahoma City let him go so early?
18: Yeah, they did. You know, and when they did let him go, and he arrives in Houston, and man, all of a sudden he was the guy, right? I mean, he was the dude. He just wasn't able to get it done and hasn't been able to get it done for one reason or the other in the postseason. Like I said, I would love to see him show up really big, play some really big, meaningful games, help his team win, and say, okay, whew, got that off my back. But it just doesn't seem like that's coming anytime soon. It just really doesn't. And then you have his coach, Kenny Atkinson, responding like this about the struggles that he's had.
21: We took two shots in the second half. I'll put that on me. We tried to, I think the idea in the second half is to push the pace, you know, and try to play quicker and get the ball up the court. And he was doing a great job getting off it. But our offense isn't at a point now, like, when him and Don should get off it, it should come back to them at some point. You know what I'm saying? You know, and I felt that didn't. But both him and Don, you know, didn't kind of circle back to him. So we got to look at it. We can't have our Hall of Famer taking two shots in the second half. I'll take that one.
19: What Hall of Famer takes two shots in the second half and doesn't take responsibility? I appreciate Kenny Atkinson. I understand the framework of we are in trouble and we don't need to have fracturing of anybody in the locker room right now. I totally understand that. He is a phenomenal coach, and he can find a way, if he gets James Harden to go, to coach his way into a better scenario. That being said, Q, that is a raggedy piece of sound. If I am a Cleveland Cavalier season ticket holder, if I'm a fan, I want to hear, I need a little bit more from James Harden. We can't go anywhere without James. James has to find a way to insert himself into the most meaningful moments. I can do my part, but we're going to need him to carry us along with Donovan the rest of the way. So to take responsibility, you know, at this point, this isn't high school. This isn't college. This is a players' league. And I'm sorry, that is one raggedy piece of excuse making for a guy who needs to step up in the postseason again.
18: And that's why they went and acquired him, was to give him that opportunity. He was going to help them be, you know, the guy to help them get over the hump. And if you have the talent of Donovan Mitchell next to you, That's a win. I mean, you said it multiple times. That's taking the pressure off of James, and he can still have an opportunity to step up and play his role. I just don't understand why it's such a struggle for both of these guys, Spider Mitchell and James Harden, to get to the cup, right? Everyone's settling for three-pointers. You're seeing them settle for jump shots. They're not getting to the free throw line as much. Spider Mitchell did a much better job of it this game. James went there four times, and that was it. If your shot's not dropping, the one thing I do know, I don't have to be an NBA player to tell you that sometimes you just got to adjust what you do. If your jumper ain't dropping, and sometimes you just need to take it to the cup, and if you see the ball go through the rim a couple times from the charity stripe, then everything else becomes a little bit easier. And it's just not clicking for some reason or somehow. And maybe it's just Detroit's just that much better, and they're overwhelmed. But I saw these struggles against Toronto as well.
19: Look, the bottom line is either do it or you don't. Mm-hmm. Do or do not. There is no try, Master Yoda. Now, the bottom line is this for me. If he scored 25 points tonight, nobody would be saying anything. To be beaten is a part of competition. And that would bolster, you know, his postseason resume if he's having monster games and coming up short. Then you can look at other elements. But when you go 3 for 13, 0 for 4 from downtown, and you have more turnovers than field goals made, that is an execution issue and another example of how he needs to step up his game.
18: He's home team Brandon Leak. I'm Q Myers. It's game night here on ESPN Radio. Now we'll turn our attention to the Detroit Pistons, who are feeling good about themselves, up 2-0. That's coming up next here on game night on ESPN Radio on the all-new ESPN app.
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1: Hey, it's Evan Cohen. Coming up Friday, we'll react to Lakers Thunder and Pistons Cavs Game 2. 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

0: analyst Chinne Ogwumike on Ionescu's absence.
1: Yeah, this is a big blow for the New York Liberty, but I do think that getting Satu Sabally is actually going to help them in this time frame because Breanna Stewart, Satu, they all can bring the ball, they all can dribble, but they will need their point guard. She's someone who has paced the WNBA and made threes the last 5 or so years, and so getting Sabrina back healthy will be important, but take your time. It's still just the beginning of the season.
0: ESPN Analytics gives the Liberty an 85% chance to start the season 1-0 against the Connecticut Sun. 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Expansion is happening. The NCAA men's and women's basketball tournaments are expanding from 68 to 76 teams, starting with the 2027 tournaments. The move will mark a significant shift in one of the hallmark American sporting events. The expansion of the men's tournament would be the biggest since it moved to 64 teams in 1985. Texas Athletic Director Chris Del Conte weighed in with his thoughts last week on ESPN Radio's Amber and Ian when the vote was imminent.
2: There's so many more teams in Division I basketball today, and you're trying to figure out a way to maximize the playoff opportunity. In college basketball, it's not there. And they talk about the expansion of college football. Both equations, you look at the number of participating teams in D1 football to only have 12, is a head scratcher when you start to look at the NBA, Major League Baseball, hockey, where you play this entire season to make the playoff opportunity. Same with basketball. So I understand it. It's going to be a little bit of a change, but I remember back in 85, everyone's going, oh my God, we're going to 48 to 64. What are we doing? It's a perfect number. And then we were at 64 forever. Then they had four play in. So it's all part of it. No big deal.
0: Nearly one third of the men's field will now play on either Tuesday or Wednesday. More from NBA playoffs coming your way. That's next. SportsCenter All Night continues. It's ESPN Radio.
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3: We're going to meet underneath the stands and do this like men. I played with two enforcers. I played with Roger Clemens and I played with Pedro Martinez. Something like that happens, people are going to get dropped.
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0: 48 to 76 teams, starting with the 2027 tournaments. The move will mark a significant shift in one of the hallmark American sporting events. The expansion of the men's tournament would be the biggest since it moved to 64 teams in 1985. Texas Athletic Director Chris Del Conte weighed in with his thoughts last week on ESPN Radio's Amber and Ian when the vote was imminent.
1: There's so many more teams in Division I basketball today, and you're trying to figure out a way to maximize the playoff opportunity. In college basketball, it's not there. And they talk about the expansion of college football. Both equations, you look at the number of participating teams in D1 football, it's only at 12, is a head scratcher when you start to look at the NBA, Major League Baseball, hockey, where you play this entire season to make a playoff opportunity. Same with basketball. So I understand it. It's going to be a little bit of a change, but I remember back in 85, everyone's going, oh my God, we're going to 48 to 64. What are we doing? It's a perfect number. And then we were 64 forever, then they added four play-ins. So it's all part of it. No big deal.
0: Nearly one-third of the men's field will now play on either Tuesday or Wednesday and feature 24 of the 76 teams. The traditional 64-team bracket will begin early on Thursday as usual. Thanks for staying up all night with us. Coming up next is Unsportsmanlike with Evan Cohen, Michelle Smallman, and Myron Metcalf. 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
2: Well, the best thing I can say this morning is happy Friday, everybody. Good morning, John Kincaid.
3: Well, you started with it today. Yesterday, you didn't even offer it.
2: No.
3: So that was good.
2: Yeah, so we're heading in the right direction.
3: Yeah, at least you're a little more cordial this morning.
2: Yeah.
3: You're feeling a little more cordial.
2: Yeah.
3: It's okay.
2: Flyers lose last night, 4-1. Canes take a 1-0 lead in the first period. Flyers tied Zegras after John Kincaid buys the new Zegras jersey.
3: There you go.
2: The lucky jersey. Zegras ties it, and then it unraveled.
3: My first jersey of all time.
2: All time?
3: Never have bought a jersey ever, which my wife pointed out to me yesterday. You've never had a jersey. I've never done the jersey.
2: You always went jersey. That's impressive.
3: No,
2: dude.
3: I don't tend to buy a lot of jerseys either, but I tend to ask for them if it's like a gift.
2: Yeah,
3: if
2: congrats
3: I'm gonna
2: on
3: get
2: your
3: one.
2: Success, man.
3: So I bought the jersey, and I hope Trevor got some help out of it. I had a conversation, and I sort of heard it's safe to buy it
2: because yeah.
3: That Trevor's going to be around. So I was like, okay. I'll buy it now. I'll invest in it.
2: It was nice goal yesterday, but then it unraveled. Flyers lose 4-1.
3: That's a
2: to
3: good
2: the
3: word
2: Hurricanes.
3: For it.
2: Got ugly in the third period, especially late.
3: They came
2: the
3: unglued.
2: And, yeah, it was.
3: You used unraveled.
2: Yeah, unglued, unraveled.
3: Unglued. Any of the unwords would.
2: Yeah.
3: They came unglued. They came unraveled. The referees weren't great, but if you think the referees cost them to lose that game, you're nuts. You are. Certifiably nuts, because putting the Flyers on the power play doesn't mean jack.
2: Yeah.
3: Don't blame the officials. Don't blame anything but the Flyers for the loss. The Flyers lost the game. The Flyers were outclassed in the game.
2: Yeah, third period looked like a young team that's feeling like their season's almost over.
3: And they were underwater in that third period.
2: Yeah, it's sad, right? Because We're so proud of the
3: yes,
2: team, right?
3: Very
2: like,
3: proud.
2: Very,
3: very proud.
2: Very proud of this Flyers team getting to the playoffs.
3: Extremely proud.
2: 3.8% chance after the Olympic break. A lot of things had to go their way, but they also had to handle their own business, and they won big game after big game after big game. And then they beat the Penguins, right? Like,
3: which was awesome.
2: They get to the playoffs, and our first takeaway was, wow, it's the first time in 6 years, first time in 8 years you'll see them on home ice. We said Flyers in six, but we were going into the series just happy that they were there, right?
3: I thought they were going to beat the Penguins.
2: Yeah.
3: I really did.
2: And they did.
3: And remember, before the Carolina series, I refused to say the Flyers were going to win the series.
2: Yeah, this was going to be a tough series.
3: I did not believe the Flyers were going to beat Carolina.
2: Carolina's now 7-0 in the playoffs.
3: They're an awesome team.
2: They swept Ottawa, and they're on the verge of sweeping the Philadelphia Flyers. They're one win away. So it's one of these days where, like, you know, was I happy with the way they played last night? Like, no, I was miserable watching that game. But am I going to come in here pissing vinegar? Like,
3: no.
2: I really can't. You know what I mean? Like, if the Sixers lose tonight,
3: you can be a little.
2: I
3: no.
2: could be a little
3: no,
2: pissing
3: you can't
2: vinegar.
3: Be. No, you can be.
2: But because they're in totally different places of their franchises right now. You're excited for the future of the Philadelphia Flyers, and you knew that it was going to be a really tough matchup in this series against Carolina. And game one sucked. Game three sucked. They played really well in game two. You're hoping for a good showing tomorrow night, 6 o'clock puck drop. That's really it. Like, you've reached moral victory time with the Flyers.
3: I absolutely have no moral victory. Look, if you're talking about moral victory of the complete season, I am all in with Andrew Salchunas. Anything about this series, this has been I'll put it this way, it's been a moral defeat.
2: It's been painful to watch.
3: I'm going
2: to
3: look at it this way. As I'm driving in this morning, I'm saying to myself, what was this playoff run? Because I do believe it has that feel that it's over. Is that I think the Flyers got a window into the future of seeing how far they have to go.
2: Yes.
3: And I think that's incredibly valuable for Danny Briere and Keith Jones to know what has to be done. And I think it's a year ahead of schedule for them to be able to have seen this.
2: Yeah.
3: So I think that's awesome. But I'm glad the way you put it is right. It's a moral victory of the whole season is a moral victory. But this series has been a huge, that it's a disappointment. Last night they came unglued. And that I got to tell you, last night sort of disappointed me. The way they came unglued last night disappointed me.
2: Yeah, I mean, again,
3: and they did.
2: I think they sensed that things are going the way they're
3: going. They felt desperate last night, and it was coming apart. And
2: look, I think one of the big things that you just said, look, the Flyers now have an idea of what they still need to do. I know there's going to be the Austin Matthews talk that's out there,
3: which is pretty much
2: the entire offseason.
3: I was convinced yesterday with someone that I trust very, very much that we should not be wasting a ton of time on that talk.
2: Sure.
3: Don't waste a lot of time on Austin Matthews talk with the Flyers. That would not be the kind of investment that they're going to make. That's not what they'd be looking to do.
2: All right.
3: That's what I've been, I feel convinced of that after a conversation.
2: But it'll still be other, what do they do
3: this offseason, and other proven
2: veterans. Because one of the things that we talked about after game one, so we're going back to, Monday morning, they played Saturday.
3: Sure.
2: Was that they're missing a goal scorer. Like a guy that you're like, you say two.
3: I say two, but they're missing. How about this? They're missing, I believe, two centers.
2: Sure.
3: Now, one of them is going to come internally, hopefully, and then they're missing one externally, and that's what they have to go get.
2: Yeah.
3: They got to go get one. Got to go find one. And they're out there. You can go find one.
2: And then you're hoping that Martone is that one of those big goal scorers for you. He's only 19, right?
3: Martone, I
2: get it. Like, we had so much fun when he first came up because he literally had a point in, nine straight games, 10 points in nine games. It was a ridiculous run that he went on. He's 19. Like, that wasn't going to carry over throughout every playoff game and into every series. And, I'm very proud of what he's been able to accomplish for this team.
3: He was the best player on the ice for the first two periods last night.
2: Yeah. But,
3: he was their best player on the ice for two periods last night. Amazing. He created so many scoring chances. And he was getting tons of ice time. He was getting tons of opportunity. That's beautiful. This is all stuff that's going to help him down the line. It's going to help these guys. Alex Bump, are you kidding me? Like, are you crazy? Like, I'm watching him. I didn't know what to make of him. He's been fine. I mean, I'm seeing him in big opportunities. Just create opportunities. Denver Barkey, who might be the toughest pound-for-pound guy as far as never shying away from contact, things like that. They found out stuff about their young players in this playoff run that is going to be very valuable for them as they look forward. And they also, I think, found stuff out about guys, too, that maybe when the might be time to say, maybe we start to move on for some other guys. And that's the way it goes when you're doing one of these, rebuilds. But I was assured yesterday that shortcuts aren't going to be the play of the day, despite this offseason, being a celebration of what they did. It's not going to be a shortcut offseason. So the Austin Matthews thing was intriguing me going, would they ever do it? I don't believe that's going to happen.
2: Sure. Mopar on our YouTube chat, not unglued, not unraveled, just not good enough. He says, don't make excuses. We're not making excuses.
3: No, they came unglued. They absolutely, Mopar, with all due respect, they came completely unglued.
2: Now
3: they played out. They were running around, which is a hockey team that doesn't know where they belong on the ice, that starts to panic. So they don't know positionally. Their positional game broke down last night. That is a team that came unglued. They were panicking.
2: He's not wrong saying not good enough. Like, the Canes,
3: no, they're
2: are,
3: the not.
2: Canes are the better team.
3: The Canes are the better team. But we knew that going in.
2: It unraveled in that third period.
3: It did. They completely unraveled. And more importantly, the undisciplined penalties. And yes, the officials sucked. They were terrible. But they were also terrible Carolina's way, too.
2: Yeah.
3: They were bad. And power plays don't help the Flyers, so there's nothing that was...
2: No,
3: that's a disappointing thing.
2: How long
3: thing
2: has
3: to...
2: that been going on for, by the way? That's not just a Tocchet thing.
3: Well, it's a thing that John Tortorella never fixed.
2: Yeah.
3: And Rick Tocchet, in his first year, he's accomplished a lot. He's got to... this thing has
2: that's
3: to
2: a big,
3: get
2: that's
3: so
2: a big
3: much
2: one,
3: better.
2: Man. Come on.
3: So bad. It's so bad. The 5-on-3 last night was so bad, I'm screaming at the TV. And my wife is like... They can't hear you. They can't hear you. She's like, John, they can't hear you. I've never seen
2: right,
3: a worse
2: Kincaid.
3: I've never seen a worse 5-on-3 in my life, and I can't believe the professional hockey players can't execute it better than that. It was terrible.
2: Yeah, rough night last night.
3: It was rough.
2: Rough night. Flyers now down 3-0 in the series. They look to avoid being swept by Carolina. Game 4 yep. will be tomorrow at 6 o'clock. But we have Game 3 Sixers-Knicks tonight, Johnny. And again, you know, two totally different spots in the franchises right now. Flyers are rebuilding. Sixers are retooling every year.
3: Again?
2: Yeah, they're retooling every single year.
3: Right.
2: So I'm really excited in like a evil, twisted way to have this conversation. It's kind of diabolical to be excited for this. It hit me yesterday driving around a little bit.
3: Oh, you mean driving around on the golf course?
2: All over the place.
3: Because you were left and right on the golf course from what I heard.
2: That's nothing new for me.
3: Okay.
2: I'm used to it. I get my miles. So
3: get your steps in.
2: The Sixers game 3 is tonight against New York. And game 2 was a much better showing for the Sixers, right? Like it felt good, but still I was very disappointed in Tyrese Maxey in the second half. And not a lot of people want to hear that. But the Sixers looked better in game 2 than they did in game 1. There's no question about that.
3: Not even a question.
2: Now you can be the judge as to why they looked better in game 2 than they looked in game 1. Was it because they were a little bit more rested because they basically pulled the starters early on in the third quarter in game 1 because they were getting beat up? Did they just have a better showing in game 2? Or, for a lot of people out there, was it because just simply Joel Embiid did not play for the Sixers, and there are people that believe that Joel Embiid's game changes the way the Sixers play, which it does. Like, it does change the way they play. Some people say it's for the better.
3: And there are Knicks players, if you go and read the Knicks from postgame and even yesterday, that the Knicks believe that the Sixers are harder to defend without Embiid.
2: Sure, Jaylen Brown was saying the same thing.
3: They're harder to defend without Joel Embiid on the court. And all of them are clear to say, it's no disrespect to Joel Embiid
2: and his talents.
3: It's that Joel Embiid dominates their game plan. Yep.
2: Well, Jaylen Brown said the same thing, and they had a 3-1 series lead, and they lost. Peyton Pritchard basically said the same thing. They had a 3-1 series lead, and they lost. So here's our question for you today. Obviously, Flyers reaction, all show 610-632-0975. Are you a moral season victory guy? Are you upset? Like, I wonder if there's people like legitimately upset today. Like angry at the Flyers, right? That they played the way they played. You can let us know on the Davis Honda text line, feel the Davis difference by checking them out in Burlington. But here's our Sixers question, because we won't know until probably closer to game time. Do you want Joel Embiid to play tonight? Do you want Joel Embiid to play tonight?
3: Now that had to hurt you. And when I saw it on the show sheet, and we don't talk about the topics, so we talk them out.
2: Yeah.
3: When I saw it, I immediately wanted to talk to you about it. If I asked Andrew Salchunas the reverse, why would I not want him to play? And I asked you, why would I not want him to play?
2: Well,
3: have an answer for me? You, though, that you speaking just as you, Sixers fan Andrew Salchunas.
2: Well, I want him to play.
3: I understand,
2: but you
3: would not have an answer to this.
2: No, I could,
3: because I believe a lot of fans will.
2: I could think of answers. I could think that somebody's going to say they are better without him. There's one, which I don't think that's like literally true, but there's people that have that belief. But I also wonder how much is there a back of your mind, hey, he's not going to be here potentially next season, so let me see what this team can do without him. And I wonder how many people have that mindset. Now, that's a totally different conversation, but it's one of the answers.
3: I think that do you think that's a fair answer?
2: No, because it's still playoffs, and I want my best team on the court.
3: And that's where I would fall also.
2: Yeah.
3: Is that I know what people are saying, and I know what people are thinking, and I say to them, welcome to the party. It's been a while. I'm glad to see that there's, the water's fine. Come on in. But to me, it's that, we need to realize we'll worry about next year.
2: Yeah, they're better with Joel Embiid.
3: They're better.
2: I feel comfortable saying that.
3: I think they are, even though the Knicks believe it's harder to play the Sixers without him. Which to me, tells me what I need to know for next year.
2: Sure, but I'll also imagine that it's easier for them to defend Andre Drummond and a Dembona, and that's who you're going to get. Like, there is, as we've known for a decade now, a fall-off from Joel Embiid to whoever the backup center is. You name it. Name me the backup center of Joel Embiid past, and there's a fall-off between him and that next player, which is why
3: there certainly is.
2: I think it would be crazy to say that you don't want Joel Embiid to play tonight because, to me, the more talent, the better, and Joel Embiid is more talented. Now, there's another angle to this for somebody that might say they don't want Joel Embiid to play, and it could be somebody that's a diehard Joel Embiid fan. What Joel Embiid am I getting? Like, is 50% Joel Embiid beneficial to this team? Because I already saw how bad it was game four against Boston. When he came back, and again, credit to him, 17 days after the appendectomy.
3: Incredible.
2: He looked horrible in game four against Boston. Now, games five, six, and seven, totally different conversation. But he looked so bad in game four that I wonder in the back of your mind, are you going, look, he looked so bad because of his physical health. That's going to hurt the team. I'd rather go in with a healthier Andre Drummond and a Dembona, and maybe Dominic Barlow can recreate some of the magic that you saw in the fourth quarter in game two, where the Sixers actually played pretty good minutes for him. I wonder how many people feel that way. Like, I'd rather have the healthier team out there. Connor, I'm curious where you fall on this. I want the guy to play, and it has nothing to do with my love for Joel Embiid. It has nothing to do for, storylines or anything. They're better with Joel Embiid on the court. I look at it very simply. It's playoffs. I need my best players. Part of the reason why I think you lost game two was because ultimately they just had better options for you down low. Karl Anthony Towns had a really, really good game. I don't know if he has as good of a game if Joel Embiid's out there, but I understand the health aspect of it too. What do you got, Connor?
4: Yeah, listen, I agree with you. I think anyone who's considering, oh, I don't know if I want him to play tonight, is overthinking the situation. Now, there's some validity to that, the way they play, the style, but this is the playoffs. You're down 2-0 to a good team. You go down with your guys, and if he's available, he plays. Like, I want him available because he is a talented basketball player. Now, if it works out that you can't put it together because of his health status or because of the style they play when he's on the floor, so be it. But if I have the chance to have Joel Embiid play for my basketball team in a playoff game, you take that chance 100 times out of 100.
2: Yeah, I mean, that's how I look at it. Now, Kieran on our YouTube chat, shout out to our YouTube chat early on this morning, buzzing, says nobody has that mindset, Shunas. I'm guessing he means that nobody has the mindset of not wanting to play Embiid.
3: I think that's absolutely crazy as I can find it on my timeline.
2: Yeah, Kieran, I don't know what your timeline is.
3: Or people that you surround yourself with.
2: You know, like, I don't know, but like, over here, trust me, there's a lot of people. Just on the golf course yesterday, I played with three other people, and they said, man, I look better without Embiid. All right?
3: That was
2: 5 minutes after I got off the air. They look better without Embiid.
3: How about this? They're not a better team. They're not a better talented team without Embiid. They're more fun to watch without him.
2: Sure, I could. I get
3: they're more. It's a more fun style to watch. It's sort of like watching Cleveland play last night. And I thought about you when Cleveland acquired James Harden. Andrew turned to me that morning and goes, I hope the Sixers match up with Cleveland because I think it's going to screw up what Cleveland does.
2: Yeah.
3: And I watched a little of that last night and I said, you're absolutely right.
2: Yeah, it's nothing to do with the Harden game seven stuff. Harden plays. It slows them down.
3: He slows down their game. Watching the Sixers play without Embiid is more, they play a more entertaining style. They play a style that I think is more today's NBA.
2: Sure.
3: And so to me, I can understand where somebody would say it.
2: Although today's NBA,
3: it doesn't make them a better team.
2: Today's NBA still slows down half court. Look, I mean, New York.
3: Sometimes. But
2: the Knicks are a half court team.
3: The Knicks are. The Knicks are, to me.
2: And they're up 2-0 in the series and are now the odds on favorite in the Eastern Conference to get to the NBA Finals.
3: And
2: so,
3: they
2: like,
3: are.
2: That half court basketball still exists, especially with the team that you're facing.
3: It does. But they're doing it without a Joel Embiid, right?
2: Well, Cat. I mean,
3: Cat. Cat is not a center. Right,
2: yeah, he's a stretch four, stretch five.
3: Cat is not a center. Yeah. They're doing it with that,
2: but they do it at the top of the key, just like Embiid.
3: I just look at it as there's a lot of reason to me to say, hey, I look this as long as I'm proud of the Sixers, too. I'm proud of the Sixers, what they did against Boston. I don't believe this series is close to over. I don't believe it's
2: close
3: to over.
2: John, I don't either. And I have like a weird, warm, fuzzy feeling about tonight.
3: I don't believe it's close to over. I believe Embiid's going to play tonight also. And maybe I'll be wrong on that one. But I believe he'll play. But I also...
2: And if they win, it's 2-1, and you have game four at home.
3: But I also know I do not want 2027 spring to be like this. I want 2027 spring to be a turn the page Sixers.
2: Yeah.
3: With a different approach.
2: And
3: I can't do this. I can't do this again.
2: Like I said yesterday, shy of them winning this series, even if they end up forcing a game seven, they lose.
3: No.
2: I can point to games one and two being the reason why you had a game seven.
3: If you're in a game seven, it's because Embiid wasn't able to play and wasn't at his best. And you can't do that again. You can't put, you're wasting Maxey's like really, really some prime years because he can't have somebody to play with.
2: So do you want Joel Embiid to play tonight? 610-632-0975. Davis on the text line. You can leave a voice memo to really express yourself if you want. You can call in the old-fashioned way. We'll have a poll up on this because I'm curious percentage-wise. Like, is it a vocal minority? Is it closer to 50-50? Yeah, the Sixers played a better game in Game 2 without Joel Embiid. I wonder how many people go, look, I'd rather do that. 610-632-0975. We get your immediate reaction on this coming up next. All right, we'll put the poll up during the break. And we'll get some of your text messages right away. Also, there are other injury updates in this series. The Knicks have some key cogs banged up. Doesn't mean that they're out, but banged up. The Sixers can still make this a series. We'll get into that coming up next. It is Kincaid and Sal Tunis, 97.5 The Fanatic.
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4: Flyers down 3-0. I'm Connor Thomas, and the Flyers are up against it now after losing to the Hurricanes 4-1 last night in Game 3. They'll have to now win four straight if they want to advance. Head coach Rick Tocchet talked after the loss about taking too many penalties.
5: We had a great first, and then it was all power play penalty kill. We took 9 penalties. 5-on-5 were good. I thought we were the better team, and then the power plays and the penalties. You know, that's 2 games in a row. Just 2 penalty fest.
4: Game 4 is tomorrow as the Flyers look to avoid being swept. That game will also be at home, so we'll see if they can find some type of motivation to find a win in that series. The Sixers are hoping for a better Game 3 result tonight in their matchup with the Knicks. Game 3 is this evening in South Philadelphia. Joel Embiid is questionable after missing Game 2. Josh Hart, OG Anunoby, both questionable for New York in this next game as well, so the injury report's something to watch. Tip-off is at 7 p.m. You can hear it live tonight here on The Fanatic. Phils got crushed yesterday, 12-1, the final in the series finale against the A's. Andrew Painter gave up 8 earned in 3 2/3 innings of work. They'll start a home series with the Rockies tonight at 6:40. Amy Fadul joins us for the 8 o'clock hour till the end of the show. James Edwards, who covers the Knicks for The Athletic, joins us at 9:30. 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
25: 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Bradford White, they're here for the pro.
26: All right, we want your immediate reaction. Our question for you today when it comes to the Sixers leading into Game 3 tonight here on The Fanatic, do you want Joel Embiid to play? And I'm curious, John.
27: You got to explain this one better. I wish that the poll question had more of a explanation on it, because people are going to – we are not the clickbait show. People are going to look at that and they're going to go clickbait.
26: Well,
27: clickbait question. The way
26: but
27: you
26: there's
27: phrased
26: so
27: it,
26: many different angles to answer
27: but,
26: it.
27: Well, the thing is the way you phrased it was very well thought out and everything. Someone's
28: I'm
27: just
28: a very
27: gonna,
28: well thought out some, person.
27: I think you are. When someone's going to read that and they're going to go clickbait, they're going because it didn't have any more than just that question on it. It's the way you phrased it and the way you explained it. It makes it a lot more.
26: Yeah.
27: Understand.
26: All right. So, again, do you want Joel Embiid to play tonight? Do you want him to play yes or no? I say yes because the Sixers are better with Joel Embiid. They're 3-1 in the playoffs with him, and they're 1-3 without him. I look at it very simply that way. Or no, they're 3-2 with him. Excuse me. But there's the, hey, what Embiid am I getting? If I'm not getting that great of an Embiid because of his health, then maybe it would be better for them just to not play him, and you hope that you steal game three, and then he comes back for game four. Or there's the, no, they're better without Joel Embiid. I want Joel Embiid to sit. And immediately on our YouTube chat, Johnny, I said I wanted immediate reaction. Stank you up. Thanks, Stank, for checking in. Embiid is a useless player because you can't count on him. I would literally take anyone else. I think that's a bit too far, but hey, if that's your feeling, that's your feeling.
27: I think it's a bridge too far on that one, Stanky, but I can understand the frustration boiling over.
26: Yes. Does anyone else include Adembona? Because if so, I'll pass.
27: Yeah, but Adembona's
26: I hope
27: not,
26: you don't mean Adembona as anybody else, because Adembona stinks. He's just not.
27: Adembona's
26: he's,
27: terrible.
26: He's not good
28: all
26: at basketball.
27: And better
28: with all,
27: than
28: with all due
27: Paul
28: respect.
27: His game. Paul Reed is Paul Reed was better, and that's horrible.
26: Yeah, that's. That's
27: saying, horrible to say, but Paul Reed was better.
26: That is saying something.
27: Yeah, but Paul Reed was better.
26: Yep. All right. What's the poll? Let's do the immediate poll brought to us by our man, Dr. Avadon Appel, Iron Mountain Men's Health. We love Dr. Avadon Appel. He keeps our polls strong 4 hours every single morning, and then we'll get some calls and some texts. Do you want Joel Embiid to play tonight? Yes or no?
4: Yeah, simple question, and 85% of our early responders are saying yes.
26: All
4: only
26: right.
4: 15% saying no, but it's very early. We've seen these polls shift before.
26: Look, I hope it stays there, because I think that's the smart answer. Like, I do. I think the smart answer is to say the team is better with Joel Embiid, and I'm not even doing the whole, I want to see it because this could be it. Like, I'm not even thinking about that stuff. I look at it specifically, it's a playoff series. And you're down 2-0, and I think the Sixers are still very much in this series. Man, do they have a huge uphill battle at this point, being down 2-0? Absolutely. But they're still in this series. And oh, by the way, OG Anunoby is listed as day-to-day questionable going into tonight's game with the hamstring.
27: With, I believe, a great chance for the Knicks to say, rest him tonight, play him Sunday.
26: Yeah, I could see that happening.
27: If it's not worse. could be worse. Like their situation may be worse off than that.
26: And he has been their best player alongside Jalen Brunson throughout the playoffs, even in the Atlanta Hawks series and so far in this series. He's a matchup nightmare because he could do so much. He can shoot the three ball pretty well, but he's such a physical player. He could score from the mid-range. He could attack, and he's a tremendous defensive player. I mean, he's really, really good defensive player. It's why the Knicks gave up so much to acquire him. OG Anunoby, if he misses tonight's game, and then who knows, even if he plays, if he just loses a step, Josh Hart has the thumb injury on his left hand. What if he's just not his same aggressive self-grabbing rebounds? If that's the case, the Sixers could very much win tonight. Vegas has the Sixers as 1.5-point favorites. If the Sixers win tonight, it's 2-1 with game 4 in Philadelphia.
27: Yeah, I'm not in any way. I'm working tomorrow morning, and I'm of the belief that I think I'm going to be talking about a Sixers victory. Really do. I think it's going to be a Sixers win that we're talking about. So let's get to it tonight.
26: Yeah.
27: And I don't think it's because of injuries to the Knicks. I think the Sixers are going to find a way to win tonight, and then we'll be talking about a different series.
26: Damn right. Let's go to Tim and Ambler. Tim wants to chime in on this. What's up, Tim?
1: Of course, I think Embiid should play. Well, first off, good morning to you guys.
26: Good morning.
27: What's
26: Tim?
27: Up, buddy?
1: Not much. Yeah, I think Embiid should play, and I understand what you guys are saying. Like, the Sixers look more fun because of the tempo, but we don't have the size to match up with the Knicks.
26: Right.
1: Like, the tempo showed us, like, we're still a little bit short, so I'd rather have a 60%, well, 100% Joel Embiid 60% of the time than a 60% Joel Embiid 100% of the time. And if we have him at 85%, he's better than almost every other center in the league besides Joker, maybe Cat, depending on the day.
27: What did you just say when you just said that? If we, if we have him at, but we don't have him any year in the postseason, we don't have him. He's
1: That's
27: never,
1: true, but
27: he's
1: it also
27: never,
1: depends on the matchup too.
27: But he's never here. He's never available at full strength. He's never his
26: best.
27: But
26: I think he's talking about this game in this series.
27: No,
26: I don't know what Tim's thinking moving forward.
27: I get you, but it's all part of this equation is in people's thinking when they're answering that question. Is it better?
1: Yeah, I think it is better because let's say if we match up against like the Pistons or the Cavs, we feel better about Joel not playing because it's a better matchup for the team.
27: Okay, that's interesting.
26: Yeah, look, I think they need him in the series. Thanks for the call, Tim. Like, I think Karl Anthony Towns and Joel Embiid, that's a matchup, right? And Joel Embiid, he talks about the size. I know there are people that think Joel Embiid's not a rim protector anymore. His presence alone is better than Adem Bona picking up 4 fouls in 5 minutes. And Andre Drummond's more so just a rebounding machine at this point. He's, you know.
27: Okay, do you believe or are you of the belief that his defense has clearly slipped?
26: Over the years, absolutely.
27: No, like this year, I see a clear difference.
26: I still saw that great block in Game 7 against Boston.
27: I mean, there are absolutely opportunities that I can point to where I go, okay, there's glimpses of the old Embiid. He's not the same player. And to me, that's part of it. There's been a distinct decline in what he is as a defense.
26: I also don't know how much he can move with the now hip and ankle.
27: Well, that's
26: right?
27: What I'm saying is right. he's not the defensive force that we just assume he's going to be. He's a lot better than the options, though.
26: Well, that's what I'm right. And like, that's what I keep getting to. Like, I get it. They looked more fun and they looked better in game 2, but there is a distinct difference between Joel Embiid and the backup options.
27: Did you watch any of Lakers Oklahoma City last night?
26: Oh, you mean Jared McCain scoring 18 points?
27: Well,
26: last
27: no, don't
26: night?
27: Even get me started on that. Don't even get me started on that nonsense.
26: Oh, he's not even that good of a player.
27: Yeah, Jared McCain, who after the game, even LeBron saying, boy, that McCain.
26: Just saying it would have been nice.
27: He's a weapon.
26: It'd been nice to have had him in game 2.
27: Yeah, it wouldn't have been nice.
26: For all
27: they
26: the people that
27: him.
26: Are excusing Tyrese Maxey for playing way too many minutes.
27: And yeah, and
26: you could have had that guy.
27: And everybody on the dais last night in Oklahoma City talking about Jared McCain.
26: Yeah.
27: Being a guy who every championship team needs a guy like Jared McCain.
26: But go on. What was your original
27: again,
26: point? I'm sorry.
27: Yeah, I'm even forgetting. Is that could you see the Sixers in any way competing with a team like that?
26: What, Oklahoma City? No. Right, I don't
27: exactly.
26: think any team really
27: and I
26: does.
27: Think, and I think that they actually, the style of play can't match if you're talking about the Joel Embiid style of play doesn't match.
26: Yeah, but
27: going
26: I'm
27: up against them.
26: If I get there, I'm thrilled.
27: Oh no, yeah, no, no. We that. All would be, no, we all no, I'm not saying that to you. We all would be thrilled
26: Dude,
27: if they got there.
26: I would
27: there.
26: Sign up for a Thunder 4-0 series sweep over the Sixers.
27: No,
26: today
27: we would be. We would
26: in
27: be.
26: Blood.
27: We would be thrilled with an Eastern Conference championship. But it's the idea that they can't with Embiid. Embiid would not help. He's not stopping anything with what the Thunder
26: no.
27: is doing. He doesn't. And do the Sixers look?
26: Chet would run circles.
27: Do the Sixers look more like the Thunder? Do the Sixers look more like the Thunder or potentially a team that could compete with them? The style of play that they play with or without Embiid.
26: I think they lose in four regardless.
27: No, yeah, but no. Looking towards your future. Is what I'm saying, because I think a lot of people are going to answer today's question.
26: No, you're going to need a more athletic big.
27: Yeah, you're
26: going
27: to need to look.
26: Point.
27: You're going to need to look different than the team you've had built around Embiid.
26: Yeah, absolutely.
27: It's time to this page has to be turned. This page absolutely has to be turned.
26: Who's calling you?
27: I have no idea what that was. Oh, my alarm went off.
26: Why?
27: I don't know why. Why
4: you would have missed the start of the show.
26: Why did you set an alarm for 6:40 in the morning?
27: I have no idea why I set an alarm for 6:40. See, I said to you this morning, I was like, I sent him a message and I said I was a little checking to see if he's awake. I have no idea why I set an alarm for 6:40
26: in the
27: morning. Did
26: you mean to set a 6:40 p.m.er for like
27: no
26: Phillies?
27: No.
26: And you accidentally
27: I certainly wouldn't
26: it
27: do,
26: to AM?
27: Certainly wouldn't want to do that after last night.
26: No. We'll get into that one.
27: Yeah, that'll be fine. Plenty of time for that bad news.
26: What do we have on the text line? Davis on the text line. Feel the Davis difference by checking him out in Burlington.
4: We'll let Rob in Prospect Park lead us off on the Joel Embiid conversation. He says, not only do I not want Joel Embiid to play tonight, I don't want Joel Embiid in my city anymore.
27: Oh, geez.
4: We already wasted the first 5 years of Maxi's career. Are we just going to waste the first 5 years of VJ's as well? Joel Embiid is the greatest waste of talent Philadelphia has ever seen.
26: All right, that's crazy. That's filled with
27: that's
26: hatred.
27: That's a little venomous.
26: Yeah, he won't be here 5 years from now, so don't worry about Edgecombe's first 5 years.
27: Well, yeah, but
26: I can't say that they wasted the first 5 years of Maxi. Look, Maxi had his chance, man. Maxi had his moment to shine in game two, and he did not in the second half.
27: He did not. Maxi has had plenty of times where he has shined, but I would say that's rough. That's just rough. But I can't do it again.
26: No, I hear you.
27: Prospect Park, speaking for Lower Delco, I absolutely can't do it again. So I am completely with you if next October they're trying to sell you on, we're one more time, one more run at it. Joel's going to be healthy this time around. If they try selling you that again, then I'm completely with you. But for this series, come on now. Come on now. The best chance for this Sixers team to win is Joel come back and contribute.
26: But, see, Kieran says there's nobody out there.
27: Well, oh, no, they're out there, and it's a large portion.
26: That guy wants nothing to do with him beating this city.
27: How about three of the five people who's responded to me would disagree with Kieran's point of view?
26: About that. So, do you want Joel Embiid to play tonight? It's a simple question, but it's a complex answer.
27: It's complex.
26: 610-632-0975. Now, coming up next, Johnny, not even Magic Mattingly can save one Phillies player, at least for now. Another outing for someone that the organization put a lot of faith in. It's Kincaid and Sal Chunas, 97.5, The Fanatic.
27: 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Make sure you get checked out. Because if you have unusual symptoms, it could be bad news. And if you get bad news, like a cancer diagnosis, the consultants in medical oncology and hematology are there to help you out. And when I say help you out, I'm talking about saving your life. 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And in fact, the protocol that Dr. John Sprandio Jr. got me into was one that another major healthcare system in Philadelphia thought, yeah, it probably wasn't good for me. Well, you know what's good for me? 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They can work with medical systems all over Philly. 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Their staff is great. 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They're going to walk you through it. And look, I'm here because of them.
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26: It is 647 here on Kincaid and Salchunas, 97.5 The Fanatic. We'll continue this Joel Embiid discussion. Do you want Joel Embiid to play tonight? 610-632-0975. Connor saying the text line is being flooded right now with a one specific answer. So we'll get to more of those text messages coming up in a little bit. Flyers lose last night 4-1. Just kind of fell apart in that third period. It got ugly.
27: Yeah, they came completely unglued.
26: They're now down 3-0 in the series.
27: And the running around and the bad penalties. And
26: yeah,
27: it was just they came on. They've played so poised for the most part. Man, it's just,
26: they look like a flustered group that realized where this series is headed.
27: I love what Trevor Zegras has brought to this team, but Trevor Zegras really needs to be a much more disciplined player. And that's something he's got to be. He's got to be a more mature player. He's got to be a more disciplined player than he's shown this year. It's got to be more. They got to expect more out of him. And he takes too many undisciplined penalties at bad times. And but he can come up with big goals and he can do a lot of good things. But there's a lot of things this team has to learn. And this playoff run has helped a lot.
26: Well, part of this playoff run helped the learning period.
27: It's great.
26: So, you know, we'll see how things go moving forward for the Flyers. Game 4 tomorrow. Series not over yet. We've seen it happen before with this team.
27: That's
26: this
27: awesome.
26: This organization. Phillies, Johnny. Phillies lost yesterday. Magic Mattingly, are you now worried about the magic of the Phillies?
27: No, because unfortunately, every once in a while, when you reach into the thing, you don't pull out a rabbit.
26: 12-1, the final yesterday. The A's beat down the Phillies. Well, really, they beat down Andrew Painter.
27: Yeah, they didn't. The Phillies didn't lose that game.
26: Andrew Painter, 3 2/3 innings yesterday. 7 hits, 8 earned runs, 3 walks, 2 strikeouts. The Athletics, they had their way with.
27: Yeah,
26: Andrew
27: it was batting
26: Painter
27: practice,
26: yesterday.
27: And it's exactly what I said all winter long. As everybody was telling me, well, you got Andrew Painter, you got Andrew Painter, and I'm like, what do you? Andrew Painter couldn't get beanbags out last year in AAA. And everybody was like, well, look, he's going to be fine. He's just coming off Tommy John. He's going to be fine. He's okay. He'll be great. You know, it's the first year off Tommy. Yeah, nobody had any reason to believe that until he proves it to you. And his ERA is what now? 6.5?
26: 6.89. On
27: it's terrible. He is not ready for prime time right now. He's not ready. And the thing is, it doesn't mean he's not going to be ready.
26: Right.
27: It doesn't mean he's going to be a bust. But right now, he wasn't ready. And going into this season, counting on him and people thinking he was an absolute, yeah, as part of one of the five, he's absolutely, he's right. One of the answers.
26: The big thing
27: was
26: is,
27: ridiculous.
26: The organization decided we're not going to pay Ranger Suarez because we have Andrew Painter. We also have.
27: And that was their decision.
26: They have Jesus Luzardo, who they were, I imagine they were planning on locking him up regardless. So that's why they said, all right, we are open and okay with moving on from Ranger Suarez. But, you know, you were going into a season asking for Andrew Painter to do a lot. Now, a lot in his rookie year was like, hey, give me 5 solid innings every night. Like, I'm not asking Andrew Painter to be 8 strong, you know, 1 earned run every single outing. Give me 5 innings and this bullpen, again, going into this season very high on the bullpen, give this team a chance to win every single night. And unfortunately, half of his starts have not even put you in a position to win. His first start, 5 1/3, 1 earned run against Nationals, great. 4 innings, 4 runs against Giants, not so great. 5 innings, 1 earned run against Diamondbacks, great. Give me the 5 solid innings. 4 innings, 3 earned runs against the Braves. 5 2/3, 5 earned runs against the Braves. 5 innings, 3 earned runs against the Marlins, you'll take it. Yesterday, 3 2/3, 8 earned runs. It was by far his worst start, but he's just been so inconsistent.
27: If he can't locate his fastball, then honestly, at the major league level, if he can't even do that, which he cannot do right now.
26: Yeah, and that'll hurt and the best. That hurts the best of pitchers.
27: 3 of the last 4 starts, he cannot do that.
26: Yeah.
27: That's a real problem. And it shows that the belief in Andrew Painter that he was ready to be an answer in 2026 was a mistake. That was a mistake. And they did it out of, we don't want to pay Ranger Suarez. And that's bottom line.
26: Look,
27: that's
26: high on Andrew Painter regardless of
27: No.
26: They're high
27: on Andrew Painter as far as his long-term potential. They're high on him, and they should be. Like, there's a lot to like, but there's now he's giving them reason to, he has to prove that there's reason to have long-term, like, belief in him. Now he's got to answer some of the questions. Now he's got to answer some of those issues.
12: Yeah, but he was always going to get called up. Like, you couldn't just leave him in the minors. It was time for him to start
26: throwing. He was supposed to get called up 2 years ago, and then an injury happened.
27: He did not have to start the year here.
12: I mean, it was about time.
27: Well, no, it's about time, but it's not. It's about time if you throw out the fact that he had Tommy John and he wasn't ready. And last year was horrendous. It was horrendous. And he can't get out guys. He can't get out AAA lineups in the major leagues. He can't get out marginal hitters in the major leagues.
26: I'm still taking his starts over Taijuan Walker's.
12: Totally.
27: Taiwan Walker did not have a 7 ERA with the Phillies.
12: What? He had like an 8.
27: Come on now. He had times. Taiwan Walker was
26: his ERA was 9.13.
27: I understand this year.
26: He literally
27: Taiwan Walker gave you a better chance to win in starts. The last 2 years he gave you a better chance than what you're getting.
26: 2024
27: right now.
26: He had the 7.10 ERA.
27: In 2024,
12: yeah, it was last year.
27: Yeah,
26: last year he had one good year.
27: Come on. It's bad.
12: Yeah, the guy's made 6 major league starts.
27: Correct. But it's again, I'm not giving up on him. But the people who were telling you, and Connor, you're one of them. Oh, it's okay. He'll be fine. He'll be fine is what you always said to me.
12: Absolutely.
27: He'll be fine.
12: Yeah.
27: He's not fine. He's not fine.
12: It's 6 major league starts.
27: I understand, but he's not fine.
12: At no point did I sell Andrew Painter as Ranger Suarez.
27: No, you didn't. And I didn't say you did.
12: Right. I'm just
27: saying. But you said he'll be fine.
12: What did you expect from him?
27: I didn't expect a 7 ERA, and nobody did in the organization either.
12: Right, but 6 starts, there's going to be growing pains. Jesus Luzardo had a 7 ERA like a week and a half ago.
27: And Jesus Luzardo has shown me that over and over, which is one of the reasons I wouldn't have paid. I would have paid Ranger Suarez ahead of paying Jesus Luzardo, and I was on the record with that. I would have done that because I've got one guy with a better,
26: you know,
27: to me,
26: you could have
27: record.
26: Had, during your pillow talk with Don, you know.
27: He's refused.
26: You could have had these conversations.
27: No, he's refused. He's absolutely refused. It doesn't seem like it's requited love.
26: Rough outing for Andrew Painter yesterday. Phillies win another series, though, and they begin another series tonight. So hopefully they continue to surge back to 500. They are 4 games under now after.

0: of them.
1: Philly's fault. It's amazing. All right, coming up next, more Flyers reaction, a preview of Game 3 for the Sixers. But since it's Friday, we won't have a chance to talk about this until after the fact. John Kincaid has a request for the Flyers fans attending Game 4. And all I will say to that is, good luck. It's Kincaid and Sal Tunis, 97.5 The Fanatic.
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3: Flyers push to the brink. I'm Connor Thomas, and the Flyers, they're up against it now, facing elimination after the Canes beat them 4-1 last night in Game 3. Series is now 3-0 in favor of Carolina, so the Flyers will have to win 4 straight if they want to advance. Head coach Rick Tocchet talked after the loss about the inexperience of the team.
4: It's inexperience, and not just saying young guys, I'm saying as a team. Sometimes you got to read the room, and then sometimes you got the puck and you just got to get it down low. You can't try to make a play out of nothing. I think we tried that a couple of times.
3: And Carolina is the more experienced team, but the Flyers can try and find a way to steal a game tomorrow, 6 p.m., time for Game 4. The Sixers are hoping for a better Game 3 result tonight in their matchup with the Knicks. It's at 7 p.m. tonight is tip-off. You can hear it live here on the Fanatic. Joel Embiid questionable after missing Game 2. Josh Hart and OG Anunoby are both questionable for New York, so the injury report is something to keep an eye on. Phil's got smoked yesterday, 12-1, the final in the series finale with the A's. Andrew Painter gave up 8 earned in a little over 3 innings worth of work. They'll start a series with the Rockies tonight. Amy Fadul joins us from the 8 o'clock hour to the end of the show. James Edwards, who covers the Knicks for The Athletic, will join us at 9:30. 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Grand's opening Thursday, May 14th. First 100 adults in line get a free gift card. I'm Connor Thomas for the home of the Sixers, Flyers, and Union. 97.5 The Fanatic and The Fanatic app.
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1: 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Flyers reaction, Sixers preview. John Kincaid is a request that we'll get to coming up in a little bit. But another topic that we need to open up, and maybe we have a secondary poll of the day for this. So, as a show, we pretty much know everybody's business at this point. And then Connor Thomas just randomly drops a bomb on us that he's going to Boston next week. John
2: did not know he was going to be doing that,
1: making the family trip. And you're going to go see what? It's the Phils are in town.
3: Phil Sox.
1: All right, so he's going to go watch the Phillies.
2: Is this
1: take
2: your
1: on
2: first
1: the Red Sox?
3: First time at Fenway? Yes.
2: You're gonna absolutely love it.
1: You're gonna love it.
2: But Yawkey is the honestly what will make it so much fun for you.
1: Yeah, so
2: it's not Fenway itself.
1: No, Fenway's cool.
2: Fenway's cool.
1: The history
3: it will be Fenway way more than Yawkey for me.
2: The history of it, you have the experiencing the whole vibe of game day there is amazing.
1: That's when I went to Fenway and Wrigley in like back-to-back summers, and I realized just how much better some cities do it. I know we love the sports complex and all four teams are down there and blah, blah, blah. It's why I was pro Sixers Arena in the city, because I like the game day experience to be more than just the game. And Yawkey Way and Wrigleyville, it's more than just the game. You're going to love it. All right.
2: It's awesome.
1: There's a really cool bar in the Boston that you can go downstairs, and it's the away team's batting cages. Now, you obviously can't go down there during game days, but you're actually allowed to rent it out with your buddies or whoever, family members, and do BP. It's a really cool experience. But you asked the question, do you wear Sixers gear? And you're going to two games.
3: I am.
1: So I say you go 1-1, but John also makes the point of, well, if the Sixers lose the series to New York by the time you go there, you can't do it. I say you do 1-1.
2: I say you don't. I don't like seeing the Flyers jerseys at Eagles games, the Eagles jerseys at Phillies games, but that's just me.
3: Why I'm doing it.
2: They
3: blew a 3-1 lead. I got to let those losers
2: know.
3: And beat flops too much.
1: Yeah, like I would go, because we hate Boston. A lot of it's out of jealousy, but we hate Boston. I would go one game Phillies gear. Obviously, you're going to see the Phillies, but I'd do a little middle finger to the Boston people.
3: And I'm going with one of my buddies who's a big Boston sports fan, so I got to rub it in his face too. He was talking trash about the Celtics all series. Like, I think I got to rub it in to be in town. Let him know, hey, whatever's happening now, we still cooked your ass.
1: Yeah, damn right. Now, Jay.
2: Now, what is the, tell me when it is, when you're going, what nights?
3: Wednesday and Thursday.
2: Okay, so that would be after game five of the series would have been played. If the Sixers are eliminated, don't do it. If the Sixers are alive, then do it for that reason. If the Sixers are not alive, don't do it. You'll look like a tool.
1: I'm going to look like a tool anyway.
2: No, if the Sixers are alive, that's cool. If the Sixers are getting ready for game six of the Knicks series, it's going to be fine. If the Sixers are eliminated, you're going to look like a total tool, because they'll be like, dude, you just got your asses kicked by New York. That's not good.
1: JM on our YouTube chat saying that's antagonist and unnecessary. You're asking for smoke. You're not going to New York. You're going to Boston. Boston's a little bit different.
2: And Boston's not going to harass. You're not going to get harassed.
1: And by the way, if you're wearing Phillies gear, you're still wearing.
2: Nobody's going to harass you
1: opposing team's gear.
2: Nobody's going to harass you wearing Phillies gear, because Wrigley and Fenway are the two most visited.
1: Yeah, they're touristy, and I say that in a good way. Touristy.
2: They're American landmarks.
1: Yeah.
3: They're also, give me the smoke. I'll survive.
2: They're historical landmarks, so they're used to
1: that. Guys,
2: that.
1: Connor Thomas is no longer producing the show. He was arrested in
2: the
1: Boston
2: area. I think it's awesome. Connor, it's going to be fun. You're going to have a great time.
3: Yeah, I'm excited.
1: Awesome. So should Connor Thomas wear Sixers gear in Boston next week when he's going to two Phillies games when the Phillies take on the Red Sox? 610-632-0975. You could chime in on that as well on the Davis Honda text line. Feel the Davis difference by checking them out in Burlington. What do we have on the text line about the Joel Embiid discussion? If you're just tuning in, we're asking a open-ended question with complex answers. Do you want Joel Embiid to play today? It sounds very simple, but I think there's going to be...
2: There's nuance to your question, and I think to set up the nuance so you're not getting trolled about.
1: Yeah, like, I want Joel Embiid to play because the Sixers are a better team with Joel Embiid, period. It has nothing to do with my love for the big man. It has nothing to do with these could be the last couple of games with the big man in Sixers uniform. Sixers are better with Joel Embiid on the court, period. But there are people that don't agree with that. There are people that don't want him on the court.
2: Including the Knicks.
1: Yes. We're going to talk to somebody who covers the Knicks coming up at 9:30 today. There was a lot of members of the New York media when the news came out. Wow, this actually changes things. The Sixers are now a better defensive team. So I don't know. There might be people that go, yeah, they're better with Joel Embiid off the court. There's a lot of people that just don't like him. Our last texter straight up said he's wasted Maxey's career. He's the biggest waste of talent. Blah blah blah.
2: Wow, I've been a bit of an Embiid detractor at times, and I'm never ever going to say something like that.
1: It was strong.
2: I think that's way strong.
1: So what do we got?
3: So we have other people who do not believe Joel Embiid playing is the best. Chris from North Carolina, he says, no, I wouldn't play him tonight, regardless of this playoff win or not. He is not the future of this team. We need to see how the young guns do and build around them.
1: And that was one of my guesses of somebody answering a question like that. I want to see what it's like with the future.
2: I want to win. I'm already seeing into the future.
1: Yeah.
2: I'm already seeing those guys. And by the way, I saw part of the future the other night, and it came up very small in Tyrese Maxey.
1: Yeah, second half.
2: I'm not killing Tyrese Tyrese came up really small. So I've already seen part of the future. I want to see the present, and then I'll deal with the future next year.
1: Look,
2: I'll deal with it next year.
1: They are. Let's put it this way. I think they're still very much alive in this series.
2: So do I.
1: Especially if OG Anunoby's not himself, or maybe he's not playing tonight. We'll see. We'll find out. The Sixers are down 2-0. They have a steep hill to climb. Let's say they're losing this series, right? Regardless of Embiid playing or not. You're probably seeing the end of the Embiid era regardless.
2: So you do believe that there's a good chance he's gone?
1: If a team's willing, I just don't know how. If let's say they move on from Daryl Morey, right? And there's a new executive.
2: Okay.
1: I imagine the new executive's going to want to try to build things their way. And who's thinking that Joel Embiid's the guy to build around at this stage?
2: The Joel Embiid cult.
1: No, at this stage. I don't even think the cult at this stage thinks that.
2: So, like, do you believe, okay, because I consider you one of the cult members.
1: Yes.
2: Do you believe that do you believe Ray Dunn, Sean Brace, the cult members, are going to say, yes, move on?
1: I think there's more and more people doing that. Yeah,
2: okay.
1: Sean and I talked about this off the air the other day. We're very similar. It's like, it hurts.
2: I know it does.
1: We're kind of at that point.
2: Okay, so it's good. I'm glad to see it. Personal growth is great.
3: I haven't seen many people that are like, don't do it. The people who are saying don't do it right now, or who are anti-moving on, are just saying, logically, we don't know if you can. I think, like, if we ran a poll, if you had a magic wand and you could just wipe the remainder of the Joel Embiid contract off the books, would you do it? I think that'd be like 90-10 yes.
1: I would think so,
2: I think
1: too.
2: It would be like, yeah. And do you believe it would be 90-10 within the cult?
1: No.
2: I don't either.
1: No, I would never. No.
2: See, I think it'd be 50-50.
1: No.
2: I think it'd be 50-50 within the cult.
1: Sure, but that's growth, John.
2: And I think if I put you, Sean, and Ray in a room, and the day it's going to happen, the day the move is going to potentially happen, yay or nay,
1: I'll cry.
2: I think all of you will be a mess.
1: I'll cry.
2: I think all of you are going to be a mess. And look, you're going to be a mess because of what might have been.
3: But hey, that day is not today. And that's why logically anyone who's saying don't play him tonight.
1: I want to live in it,
2: one of the things. And it was and I've told you many, many times. This is my mom constantly would get on my about. Put your feet firmly in today.
1: Yeah.
2: John, are your feet in today? Put your feet in today. My feet are in today. My feet are about winning this series.
1: And today they're a better team with Joel Embiid.
2: If you don't think they have a better chance to beat the Knicks with Embiid, I got to tell you, you didn't watch the Boston series.
1: Yes. Today they're better. Joe Mazzulla said, you know, what changed? They got Joel Embiid.
2: But I am not signing up for another year of this. So this is the final ride. Make it count.
1: It's going to be great when they win the championship. What
2: That'd
1: do we got, Connor? 610-632-0975.
3: So we do have plenty of people who want Joel Embiid to play tonight. And this texter checks in and says, yes, I want Joel Embiid to play in this game. This series could change or confirm how I and probably the city views him forever.
2: That's a great thing, because this is the final. I do believe this is the final ride.
1: It feels it.
2: And it should be. It changes. This is a change narratives type season series, because the last two playoff series to me are the best two playoff series I've seen Embiid play. If he goes out and plays a great series against the Knicks, then the last three series that I'm going to remember, and recency will always come into play, and I'll be like, you know what? Embiid became that playoff player that I always wished he could be.
4: Yeah, that's fair enough.
1: All right, before we get more reaction to this at 610-632-0975, and we'll update you on the poll, which is that question. Do you want to see Joel Embiid play tonight for the Sixers, yes or no? John Kincaid has a request. For those of you who will be attending Flyers Game 4 tomorrow at 6 o'clock, it's a very specific request, and I will say before you even say, good luck. What do we got?
2: And you do believe this is a good luck. Connor, you did not hear this, so I did not present it to you, but I want you to give me your thoughts, because Andrews were, I don't think, dismissive, but I think we're exactly what you said. Good luck.
1: Good luck.
2: Tomorrow night, for those in attendance at the Flyers, I think we have seen this city give a standing ovation to a $300 million player who was woefully underachieving in the field and at the plate, in order to just give him a, hey, we love you. Feel good. We love you. We need you. We love you. If there was ever a Philadelphia team in recent memory that deserved a pat on the back, thank you, this was unexpected, this was good, it's this team. And to me, tomorrow night, before the final whistle, so if they were somehow losing, or even if they're winning, I say the last minute or so is an ovation. Everybody in attendance, it is an ovation. It is a loud ovation. It is a, we like what we're seeing for the future. Thank you for this spring. Appreciate it. If you're winning, it's even better. It's bring us back for one more game. If you're losing, it's we are showing the appreciation of this run. We did appreciate it, even though the wheels fell off in game one. Game one was terrible. And game three's third period was terrible.
3: I like the idea. I'm not against it.
2: Do you agree with Andrew's assessment of good luck?
3: Yeah, I'm more on that side of it, yeah.
1: Here's why. People paid their hard-earned money.
2: I get you.
1: And they're going to be going to a game. And look, I think the...
2: So that team... Okay, when I hear this, that team deserves to be booed?
1: I don't think you're getting standing ovation. I think you get it if, let's say, they get swept... And
3: they're in the handshakes line.
1: And then they're doing the stick thing like they do even when they're 50 games under 500. They're going to get the standing ovation from the Flyers fans showing the appreciation. But I don't think
2: will be in the building when they do that.
3: I think a lot of people would stay. If you think you're getting a standing ovation,
2: that would be
3: the emotion that would cause people to stay to commend this team.
2: Well, that's what I'm saying, is how many do you think will be doing that? Let's put it this way.
1: A quarter of the fan base is still there.
2: Game's four. Well, I see that's bad.
3: No. Saturday night. You got nothing to do Sunday morning.
2: And it's a 6 p.m. game. So we're talking, it's probably 8:40.
3: Bars are open till 2. They'll hang out until that game's over.
2: It's probably 8:40, 8:45 tomorrow night.
1: Hold on. There's context to all of this. If it's a 2-1 game.
2: No.
1: I gave you a scenario.
2: I gave you a scenario. It's 4-1 Carolina.
1: Yeah, no, they're out. I think a lot of people are exiting the building.
2: Quietly, just exiting the building?
1: Yeah, I don't think it's booing.
2: And not sticking around.
1: I think they're in their cars with their family members saying, man, I'm really excited for next year. But I don't think you're getting 19,000 people staying till the final buzzer to give a standing ovation or to give a standing ovation during the actual action.
2: See, I think the end of a game, I think, is when it comes last minute in that game. Connor, are you?
3: I don't think it'll be during the game.
2: So you closer? Now, if they're winning, it's awesome, because there is something about that in a playoff series to give that last minute on your feet. Oh, it's just wonderful. Loud. It's roaring. Hey, bring it back for a game 6, Flyers. Bring it back. And that could very well happen. They might be able to do that. It didn't seem it last night. It seemed like the Avalanche is coming down the hill.
1: Yeah.
2: And they're getting buried in it. I don't know if they emotionally bounce back. And by the way, Rick Tocchet, you're a beautiful human being. I love it. If you're going to get around and you're going to muck around and you're going to act like Billy Big Balls, fight. And I love it.
1: Yeah.
2: By the way, Rick Tocchet showing you again, a manager or a coach can call out his own team.
1: Oh, it's a different sport, John.
2: Oh, yeah, I hear that. Yeah, a manager or a coach can call out his own team after a game. And if you're going to play like you're tough, and you're going to act like you're tough, when you have a chance to get in there and someone wants to fight, then freaking fight. Don't just play the Billy Big Balls and then back off. Then fight. And I love that Rick Tocchet called out his own team. Love it. Because it show, a manager or a coach can hold his team publicly accountable for their actions. And I love it. And that should be done. Because the fans watched the game. Don, the fans watched it.
1: Don might get jealous.
2: No, well, Rick would have no interest.
1: Don might get jealous, dude.
2: He could. No, I'm getting unrequited love. So, yeah. I mean, I'm about to turn on that.
1: The way you're speaking of Rick right now.
2: Well, Don, Rick's fantastic.
1: Look, Don that. Loses one game, and all of a sudden he's turned his attention to Rick Tocchet.
2: No, I do like, though, when now I got two guys that aren't going to chapstick up towards their team. And then I got one other, and I don't believe.
1: Rank your man crush coaches in Philadelphia right now.
2: Mattingly
1: not,
2: would
1: not,
2: have to.
1: Not way of coaching, not.
2: Oh, well, no, but that has to come into it. No. Yeah, because that adds into it. Mattingly and Tocchet, it's Tocchet's below Mattingly.
1: Okay.
2: But it's a.
1: Is it Nick or which Nick? Sirianni or Nurse? Who comes first?
5: Come on now.
1: No, this is man.
2: No,
1: crush.
2: No. I think I get a more genuine article with Nick Nurse. Get a more genuine article with Nick Nurse.
1: All right.
2: So that as far as genuine, yeah.
1: And
2: most
1: successful coach in the city. No, what does Sirianni
2: have
1: to do?
2: Oh, no, if we're doing most successful, then you got it. Yes. But I'm talking about most genuine article.
1: Yeah.
2: I think Nick Nurse is a pretty genuine article.
1: Oh, man. All right. By the way, I know we got today's headlines. Are you updating the people on the Rossini Vrabel thing?
5: We can if you'd like.
1: Well, I know you talked about it yesterday. Now there's the video of them walking onto the boat.
5: Let's do the update now.
1: Have you heard about the potential burner?
5: I have not.
2: I do believe, by the way, that now as the internet sleuths are getting on it, I do believe that's his burner.
1: There is a Twitter account, or should I say was a Twitter account.
2: Mike Masters
1: that has been attacking people, defending Vrabel over and over and over and over and over again. And people start doing the whole, man, this has to be Vrabel's burner, right? Like, why is this guy doing all this? And then all of a sudden, the Twitter account is no longer active.
2: Now, one of the news stations in Boston claims that they believe that it is a Boston area IP also.
1: So it could just be a super fan.
2: That's what I'm saying, is you can't say it, but it does back up the fact that it very well could be.
1: There's theories. Dude, they have reached a point where every conspiracy theory is fair.
5: Yep.
1: Like, they've done this to themselves. Every single Rossini-Vrabel conspiracy theory that is out there, I mean, within reason, but, like, yesterday we were talking about it. I'm now under, like, a complete feeling that that's his kid. Like, and that's sad. That's horrible. But they've brought every conspiracy theory upon themselves.
2: Right.
1: We were talking about it yesterday off the air. That boat ride might have been their baby moon, for all I know. Right? Like, I don't know.
2: No, well, that's it. No, you'll have one. The whole story, though, is, you used the word earlier, the whole story is diabolical.
1: Oh, yeah.
2: It is two people that are absolutely diabolical to their existing families, to their spouses, to their children. Diabolical. I can't put it into words.
1: By the way, according to sources yesterday on TMZ, she named the son Michael in honor of her brother, and not Mike Vrabel.
2: Uh-huh.
1: Okay. She must be really lucky she's got a brother named Michael.
5: Listen, man, this is going to continue to get louder.
1: Yeah, dude.
5: And it's going to be tough for him to coach this year.
2: How about this? I can tell you for a fact she has a cousin. She has a cousin named Michael who I've met. So I can tell you she has a cousin named Michael who's a very talented person and a really good dude.
1: Damn right.
2: So I can tell you.
3: Here's how we settle this.
2: I can tell you that.
3: Vrabel's got to resign, and the Patriots, they're subjected to 1 year of Kevin Petullo head coach.
1: I think that's a fair trade-off.
3: That's a penalty that they get.
1: And they still give us a first-round pick, but we get to keep A.J. Brown.
3: Yeah, sure. Why not?
1: Coming up next. More of your reaction to this question. Do you want Joel Embiid to play tonight? Yes or no? 610-632-0975. But, Johnny, it's amazing to see how much role players can help teams in the NBA playoffs.
2: And you like the role-playing, cosplaying, role-playing.
1: I'm a big fan of it. It's also amazing how much the Sixers have helped those teams. And I already saw a comment earlier about one role player that is just wrong. It's Kincaid and Sal, choose 97.5 The Fanatic.
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6: Carolina up 3-0. I'm Connor Thomas, and that's where the series stands for the Flyers after their Game 3 loss last night to the Canes. 4-1 the final. They'll have to now win 4 straight if they want to advance. Rick Tocchet talked about the loss afterwards.
7: We had a great first, and then it was all power play penalty kill. We took 9 penalties. 5-on-5 were good. I thought we were the better team, and then the power plays and the penalties. You know, that's 2 games in a row. It was just 2 penalty fest.
6: And staying out of the box has definitely been a difficult thing for the Flyers in this series. Game 4 is tomorrow as the Flyers look to avoid being swept. Could be their last dance. The Sixers are hoping for a better Game 3 result tonight in their matchup with the Knicks. It's in South Philly as the series has shifted back here to the home court for the Sixers. Joel Embiid is questionable after missing Game 2. Josh Hart and OG Anunoby also questionable for New York. Tip-off is at 7 p.m. You can hear that game live right here on 97.5 The Fanatic. Bills got crushed last night, 12-1 in their series finale with the A's. Andrew Painter gave up 8 earned in just 3 2/3 innings worth of work. They'll start a home series with the Rockies tonight at 6:40. Jesus Luzardo on the mound against Chase Dolander. We'll talk to James Edwards, who covers the Knicks for the Athletics, coming up at 9:30. 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Yes, Foreman Mills. They're all Foreman Mills. It's the best. 2201 Cotman Ave is coming. Grand opening Thursday, May 14th. First 100 adults in line get a free gift card. I'm Connor Thomas for 97.5 The Fanatic.
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1: It is 7:30 here on Kike and Sal Tunis, 97.5 The Fanatic, reacting to the Flyers Game 3 loss last night. Previewing Sixers-Knicks Game 3 tonight. Sixers down 2-0 in the series. We'll find out at some point today if Joel Embiid will be playing. Our question for you is whether or not you want him to play. 610-632-0975. Going to get into a conversation about role players in the NBA playoffs here momentarily.
2: Which is big.
1: It is May. It's the beginning of May, which means it's graduation season for a lot of the colleges all across the United States of America.
2: It is. And our alma mater, Temple University, Klein College, graduates this morning. And I have 13 seniors graduating.
1: They're making more of you guys?
2: Yeah, and 13 of them are going to be graduating this morning. And many of the guys and gals, it was an absolute pleasure to teach them. I know Andrew and Nick were doubles because I taught them in one class, taught them again. So congratulations to all my graduating the seniors this morning. And David Boardman, who was a big listener of the show, dean of the School of Communications and Theater at Klein College. He had to step away for a year to be the provost of the school, but he's coming back to his position. He's the keynote speaker this morning, too. So,
1: how about that?
2: Dean Boardman, do not mess it up.
1: Oh, yeah.
2: I'm giving him, like, the break a leg. You're not supposed to tell him, like, do well. You're supposed to give him, like, a derive. So do not mess it up.
1: I'm sure he's going to be great.
2: I think he's going to be great and inspirational. He'll be inspirational. But
1: damn right
2: to my 13 seniors, I love you all, and it was my pleasure.
1: Good luck to all of them, especially entering this industry.
2: Yes. I tell them all the time. I tell them all the time. I do not sugarcoat it.
1: Yeah. Good luck.
2: Do not sugarcoat it.
1: We believe in you. All right. NBA playoffs, they continue. I saw earlier on our YouTube chat saying that Jared McCain, don't overblow it. The 18 points yesterday were all in garbage time. Incorrect. The Oklahoma City Thunder, they were dealing with some foul trouble with Shai Gilgeous-Alexander.
2: He had four.
1: Early. And so in the second half of that game where it started, Lakers up one, Jared McCain had to enter the game in the third quarter. And Jared McCain scored 8 of his 18 points in the third quarter. And yeah, they blew them out in the third quarter. They outscored them by 14. I wonder if Jared McCain's 8 points had anything to do with that.
2: Yeah, Jared McCain, who afterwards on Lakers radio, LeBron James said, yeah, that McCain, he's quite a weapon.
1: Yeah.
2: Yeah.
1: It really is.
2: He's quite a weapon. Isn't that nice? Like, yeah, that McCain, he's quite a weapon.
1: It really is amazing.
2: But you didn't need him.
1: No.
2: It's unbelievable.
1: In the NBA.
2: It's unbelievable.
1: The NBA, we've seen so many different eras of the NBA, right? Like, remember, the Big Three era wasn't that long ago, and that doesn't really work anymore, where it's the Big Three, and then you just everybody else.
2: Right, exactly.
1: The Thunder are showing that you can play a playoff game with 9 to 10 guys in a rotation. Whereas the Sixers now, out of necessity, because he traded away Jared McCain, are playing with like 7 guys in your rotation. And if Joel Embiid's playing, then it's even less than that pretty much. So we're seeing role players make impacts with other teams. And it just really is amazing that the Sixers just don't have that, but stop me if you've heard that before. Like, this has been going on for a really long time. I don't know if that's a Daryl Morey thing. You know, I don't know. But Jared McCain, again, guys, I know a lot of people like to poke fun at me anytime I bring this up, or you, John, anytime you bring it up. We're not saying that Jared McCain is some superstar.
2: No, but he certainly...
1: Man, for all of you complaining about Tyrese Maxey playing 47 minutes, and that's why he played poorly in the second half because he was winded, wouldn't it be nice to have that guy for eight minutes? I'm not saying 25 minutes.
2: He played for Shea last night. And by the way, go listen to Shea talk about him after the game. Yeah. Go listen to a guy who may be MVP this year.
1: Probably, yeah.
2: And go listen to him talk about him and what he brings to the table for the world champions. It's just, it's nonsense if people want to just be like, Jared McCain, yeah. Oh, people are making a big deal out of it. Yeah, uh-huh. Yeah, they are.
1: It really, here's what it comes down to.
2: It's just ridiculous.
1: Guys. Them not making that secondary move after trading him away is why you're running into the issues that you're running into right now. Other than obviously the Joel Embiid front, that's always going to be number one. But the lack of depth or not having bodies. Like you got Tyrese Maxey playing 47 minutes out of necessity because VJ's on the court with him. And Quentin Grimes doesn't have the offensive game that's going to carry you. He's got a great defensive player and, you know, maybe can score a bucket or two, but he doesn't have that offensive game.
2: No.
1: And unfortunately for them, Campaign's been dealing with an injury, so it's not like he's even available. But that happens. Like injuries happen.
2: It's part of it.
1: Guys get banged up. So it would be nice to have depth for a change.
2: And just to be able, you saw the world champions need him last night.
1: Yeah. I'm going to give you another name. Now, I can't crush the Sixers too much for this one. Have you been following Julian Champagne?
2: I have not.
1: All right. Julian Champagne, you probably wouldn't recognize his name unless you're a Sixers honk, played two games for the Philadelphia 76ers back in 2022-2023.
6: And what a two games it was.
1: Let me see. Let me check the game logs of those two games for the Sixers. A minute and 23 seconds.
2: Oh, did he? Okay.
1: And then 5 minutes and 17 seconds.
2: Okay, I don't feel bad for not even knowing his name and having to Google him.
1: His total stat line for the Sixers, 0 of 2 from the field, 0 of 1 from 3. He did have one big steal in that second game where he played 5 minutes and 17 seconds.
2: I had to Google him, so I don't feel bad now.
1: He was an inactive DNP. Doc Rivers just did not let him play, blah, blah, blah. And then eventually the Sixers waived him because they needed to create a roster spot. Do you know who that roster spot was?
2: No.
1: They needed somebody to participate in the slam dunk contest.
2: No, they didn't. Mac McClung? Are you kidding me?
1: Julian Champagne then gets picked up by the San Antonio Spurs and is now one of their key bench pieces. Averaging 11 points a game this season, shooting 38% from three, and has been pretty damn good for them so far in the playoffs. He scored 12 points in their game 2 win over the T-Wolves, 17 in their loss to Minnesota in game 1, 19 in their closeout win over Portland. He's shooting 58% from three in the playoffs, and he's attempting 4 to 6 threes a game. So it's not like, one of two from three every night.
2: No, exactly. Like he's a guy who gets an opportunity.
1: And he is a guy that... Can you say it was an exact correlation? I know that they released him to create that roster spot. I don't think anybody viewed this guy as becoming a key cog for a basketball team, but he goes to San Antonio, and it shows you what organizations can do, right? Like Jared McCain was bad with the Sixers this year. That actually was true. You could make the case that it was because he was still recovering from the injuries because he had the leg injury last year. Then he got hurt the season started with the thumb. Right. Who knows? He goes to an organization that just won a championship last year, and they have found a way to use him and use him well. Julian Champagne goes to an organization that is very well respected in San Antonio.
2: That is correct.
1: And now he's a key guy for them off the bench. That 19-point closeout win over Portland, he also had 7 rebounds in that game. It's amazing what a couple of role players can do for contenders. We're talking about the first and second seeds in the Western Conference.
2: And organizations that are built for developing talent.
1: Yes.
2: And known for developing talent. There you go. So there you go.
6: You know what? That's funny, though, because I don't even think the Sixers are like a they don't develop talent organization. They've had some players really, really grow here. The problem is, in the chase for how do we build around Embiid to win now, they don't have enough of a timeline, enough of a runway to let those players stay here to continue to develop.
1: Yeah, because they didn't see down the road enough. And like Daryl Morey, I understand 2 years ago when he's saying veterans win in this league. He wasn't wrong. Until the Thunder showed that you're wrong. Right? Like,
2: and today, as Daryl Morey talked about the league, and I said it at the time,
1: mm-hmm.
2: that Daryl Morey, I think, was talking about the league
1: when he was with Houston.
2: 6-7 years ago.
1: Yeah.
2: And that the league always changes and evolves. It's always changing and evolving. Maybe we haven't, but the rest of the league does. It does. Like, I watch other teams in the conference and they don't play the way we do.
1: Now he's doing really well with the players that they are trying to keep for the long run. But what does that tell you? Like, that, I don't know, man. It's going to be really interesting. Series is still alive. They have a chance to still come back in this series and win it. I really believe that. I feel good about tonight's game. And if you win tonight, you're down 2-1, right? Like, you lose tonight's series over.
2: It's atrocious tomorrow. Pray for me to tomorrow morning if they.
1: I think you're right tonight. Though. I think the Sixers. No,
2: I
1: win
2: think
1: tonight.
2: They're going to win tonight. Do I also think they're going to win tonight? I feel very good about them.
1: And that's because Joel Embiid returns.
2: I don't even know if he's returning. And I feel good about them winning tonight.
1: What do we have in the Davis Honda text line? Our question today is whether or not you want the big man to play tonight if he's able. What do we got?
6: Yeah, this texter, Mike from Virginia, says, let's not overthink this. Yes, I want him to play. He gives us the best chance to win. Numbers don't lie. I get people are tired of the availability conversation, but we'll have a long offseason to just talk about that. Big game 3 win incoming.
2: I love it.
1: That's how I view it. That's how John views it. That's how I think you should view it. But not everybody does, unfortunately. You want Joel Embiid to play tonight in game 3, 610-632-0975. We'll update you on the poll of the day coming up next. Seems like a lot of people feel that way, which is good. It's a very vocal minority day today, it seems like. Coming up next, we have today's headlines with Connor Thomas. It is Kincaid and Sal Tunis. You're on 97.5 The Fanatic. All right, guys, we're almost there. All right. It seems like Rodgers is going to stick with Pittsburgh. So that means, Johnny, the schedule should come out soon.
2: It's coming out. It is Wednesday or Thursday of next week.
1: Oh, we got that confirmed?
2: Yes, confirmed.
1: Well, then jump on it now. 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Epic Nashville. Trust me, this is more than just a game. All right, I've done numerous trips now with Philly Sports Trips, and I've done numerous Birds getaways, right? I've done the spring training. I've done the bus trips. 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
1: It is 7:47 here on Kincaid and Sal Tunis, 97.5 The Fanatic. Before we get to today's headlines with Connor Thomas, we'll get a call in. But you know how you always think you can't come up with a worse take, and then you find somebody have a worse take.
2: Well, yeah. we all work on this show, so we have each other to look at. So every week, we all contribute to that discussion.
1: There's a guy by the name of Benjamin Albright. The name may ring a bell here because he had some really weird connection where he was breaking a lot of Eagles stories for like a solid year to 2 year stretch.
2: Let's say he had a mole in the building.
1: Yes. And for some reason, Benjamin Albright, who is in Denver, was the guy they wanted to give all the information to.
2: He had a mole in the building.
1: I don't know how that works.
2: The mole's gone from the building.
1: Yes, because Benjamin Albright has not reported on the Eagles literally for years.
2: Correct.
1: Somebody, I guess, reached out to him because he is technically an insider. Hey, if this Vrabel stuff continues, do you think he's still coaching week one? Kind of like how I asked that to Shefty on Wednesday. And of course, then the boat bomb drops later on the day. And he goes, Vrabel will be coaching week one unless he decides not to. If an alleged affair was enough to get a coach fired, about half the league over the last 20 years would have been fired. And then somebody responded with, alleged?
2: Why is he saying alleged when Vrabel has already acknowledged it by the counseling and everything?
1: Well, no,
2: like that.
1: He goes, neither of them have said publicly, yes, I was having an affair.
2: It's unbelievable.
1: Come on, brother. Like,
2: why don't you just go pick up his dry cleaning? Whoever you're pandering to, go pick up their dry cleaning.
1: He could be a big fan of Disney movies. Like,
2: shine their
1: shoes. I don't know. Like, what do you mean alleged, bro? Like, come on, man.
2: I mean, stop it. Stop.
1: All right. Let's go to Phil in Northeast Philly. What's up, Phil?
27: Okay, you guys hear me?
1: Yep. We got
2: you. What's up, Phil?
27: Yeah.
13: Yeah, last night, like, just looking around the NBA and just figuring out, seeing the whole McCain thing last night. To me, it's only confusing to fans as far as why he was traded. If you believe McCain is a ball handler, and just looking out there, he's not used at that at all. He's always on the court with a ball handler. And what's needed here for the Sixers and why Maxey played so many minutes and why he's playing 47 minutes, there's no other ball handler to spell him here.
1: They don't have a true point guard.
2: No, they don't
1: on this team. But you need bodies, and Jared McCain is a guy that could at least provide you some scoring coming off the bench. Which, my God, if you need that this series, I don't think Jared McCain is some superstar. What ultimately my takeaway from that trade Wednesday when the trade happened, I said, "Oh, okay, Daryl Morey must be setting something up for tomorrow's deadline." He did not have anything set up for the next day's deadline. So I view this trade as completely unnecessary, and you could benefit from having his body on the bench right now.
13: Yeah, but it's just like, well, OKC, he's a 6'2 Klay Thompson, right? He can go the whole game and take three dribbles and catch and shoot, because that's what he does. Here, and looking at it this year, he was basically Eric Snow. Like, he really couldn't do much besides catch and shoot.
1: Who is scoring for the Sixers off the bench right now?
2: And could they have used him in game two to win that game?
13: Who's supposed to be scoring is Grimes. He's not doing his job. He was the scorer off the bench. He's not doing his job, okay, which makes it look even worse.
1: Believe it or not, you could have two guards off the bench just like the Thunder do.
2: So he could have done better. They could have won game two absolutely with Jared McCain.
13: Yeah. No, he helps. I just don't know how much he helps. To call the whole deal terrible, I don't know how much
1: unnecessary is the word I used.
2: And it's
1: unnecessary.
2: And it's game two. Game two would have been won if he was on that team. Game two's won. If Tyrese Maxey plays, if Tyrese Maxey plays eight less minutes, first of all, they score more when Maxey's out resting, and Maxey's has better legs to be better in the fourth quarter when they closed it out. You just saw McCain do it for the world champs last night against the Lakers.
13: Yeah, I saw him running as a two. But if he's here, he's running at the lead ball handler, and McBride's stripping him every time, Hart's stripping him every time. It's kind of how it goes with him. He's not a dribbler, which I get. It's fine. But
1: yeah, the Sixers have not had a true point guard since James Harden, which is why I never wanted them to move on from him. And I appreciate the call, unless you got another one. And their pivot was to Kyle Lowry.
14: Hey, he played. He played in the first round.
1: He checked in for a minute. All right, it's time now for today's headlines with Connor Thomas.
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6: 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We're going to start with some college news, not just football, basketball, college sports in general. Expansion has been a big part of the conversation lately, and college football playoffs are looking to potentially move to 24 teams. The final stages of the NCAA tournament on the basketball side are in place for them to move to 76. Your guys' thoughts on the expansion?
1: My thoughts is, who asked for this?
2: Nobody was begging for this except people who beg for mediocrity in life and want participation trophies. Yes. People who display, Timmy played soccer, so we put a trophy up. That's who wants 76 teams in the NCAA tournament.
1: I don't think it's necessarily that. I think it's the league wants more money.
6: Yeah.
1: More so than
2: no, and it does, and
1: participation
2: it
1: does, trophy
2: no, no, it's exactly what it is. No, teams want to be, coaches want to be able to say, I made the tournament.
1: Sure.
2: That's what they want to be able to say.
1: Yeah, so they can then parlay that into jobs with bigger schools and make more money.
2: No question.
1: I think it's dumb because, like, I used the example before the show, take you behind the curtain a little bit. The week 18, even before week 17 happened, the 16-game season, there was an 18-game debate, legitimate debate. That means there was people that wanted it. That means there was people that didn't want it. Universal DH, that was a debate because there were people that wanted it. There was people that didn't want it.
2: And I was against it, and now I don't even know it.
1: When did you hear the debate about expanding the college basketball tournament and now potentially the NCAA college football playoff, getting rid of conference championship games and expanding it to 24 teams? Spoiler alert, the 24th team will get crushed by 40 points.
6: Hey, Temple, though, you never know.
1: No, I do know. They're not going to ever make it.
2: No, see, I disagree with you. Because their conference is going to get a bid.
1: Oh, yeah, that's
2: and
1: a good
2: And so,
1: point.
2: Absolutely,
1: See?
2: Temple could be there.
6: Aren't you coming back around?
1: By the way, I love it. I love the idea.
2: Temple could be there this year.
1: They could. Go co-coach. Keeler.
2: This year, they could be there. Keeler. If it was.
6: So, we're pro-expansion. Good to know.
1: Yeah, oh, yeah. For one school and one school. Oh,
6: you think you're mad about expansion. Just wait till you hear what we're talking about next. J.J. Redick. After the Lakers' most recent game against the Thunder, he had a post-game media availability where he got upset about the officiating, specifically when it comes to LeBron James.
15: LeBron has the worst whistle of any star player I've ever seen. The smaller guys, because they can be theatric, they typically draw more fouls, and the bigger players that are built like LeBron, it's hard for them.
6: LeBron, the worst whistle of any star?
1: Yeah, J.J. Redick makes me sick.
6: Come on, brother.
1: Look, he did also talk about how hard it is to defend the Thunder with the amount of whistles that are blown, and he's not wrong there, but that's, you know... You know how I feel about J.J. Redick. I don't like him as a person. Like, I don't...
6: Okay.
1: I,

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7: You're looking live at the PGA Championship merch store at Aronimink Golf Club. It is Middays with Marks. John Marks. Ray Dunn back at the studio. Mr. Sean Brace joining us live in Newtown Square. Hi, Sean.
8: Oh, what a day to be alive. Are you kidding me? This major in our backyard at the Mink. I was on a mission to find the worst hat in this place, John. I think I found it. It calls it Aronimink. It just shortened it to the Mink. I don't think that everybody would sign off on that, especially the members. Maybe I'm wrong.
7: I would say your instincts are probably correct.
8: The Mink.
7: All right, so check it out. 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
7: 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You just get in and it's not going to be crazy. It's going to be crazy here next week. So get in now. 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So all weekend, 9 to 6 p.m.

0: 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Sean, we have four different gift cards that are $250 each.
1: Say what?
0: We have the little putt thing right here.
1: Okay.
0: If you make it on what you get one shot. If you make it, you qualify. Every hour, we're going to pick somebody that qualifies to win the $250.
1: Incredible.
0: All right.
1: And you could do some damage with that gift card because I just did some damage. I'm now working for free today. Hopefully, my wife is not listening, but I am now working for free.
0: Good.
1: That's all right.
0: Well, you didn't bet the Flyers last night, did you? You wouldn't be working for free.
1: Nice work on that one.
0: So, I mean, I kind of felt it. I don't know. You know, I'm not going to pretend that I know a ton about hockey, but it's just like you can see the difference in talent. You can see they're just having a. I'm picking you guys up in my headphones. I'm sorry. But yeah, I mean, it's just like they've been outclassed. And last night you saw it. And we had Todd Fedoruk on the show yesterday, and he talked about. You can't commit penalties. You can be feisty and you can try to antagonize them, but you can't. And that's what they did last night. They were all out of sorts. They totally lost it. They're a young team, but there was that building was gone early. And I didn't blame them at all. I was doing post game last night with Bill, and he texted me. He's like, "Yo, people are going to be home by the time we get on the air."
1: He was not lying about that.
0: Once they went down 3-1, it's like this game's over. And then they went down 4-1, and it's like, well, yeah, the game's over. It was tough, man. I mean, like, listen, we're going to talk to Flyers fans today because you can be pissed from last night, but don't you have to still be positive because this was a successful season? I don't want to do the successful season show yet.
1: Mm-hmm.
0: People want to react to last night. The officiating was poor, according to a lot of Flyers fans, whatever.
1: Mm-hmm.
0: But, like, I don't know. I couldn't be mad after last night's game. I'm also not a diehard guy, Sean.
1: No, well, look, you have to put things in proper perspective. This is a team that had a 3.8% chance to make the playoffs at one point in this season. This is a team that had an 11% chance to make the playoffs with 10 games remaining. They've been playing playoff hockey for the last 2-plus months. It's a war of attrition when we get into these stages, whether we're talking about the NBA or the NHL, and you're looking at a team right now that is just destined for greatness in the Carolina Hurricanes. They're favored to win the Stanley Cup, and you saw last night how good they are. They're relentless. That the game was over on the shorthanded goal. The Flyers had the power play opportunity. I think they were down 2-1 at that point in time, if I'm not mistaken. And all of a sudden, you had a deflection. It goes the other way, and what a pass and a backhanded goal, or just a one-timer, and it was a thing of beauty. And that's the Carolina Hurricanes style. That they're aggressive, as I said. That they don't really buy into the peskiness that maybe, you know, as far as the Penguins did in the previous series. There's a lot to like about Rod Brendamore's crew, and you saw it last night. Unfortunately, I just want to say this from the Flyers' perspective, not over, but for the people that are down on this team saying you can't be talking about this as a success and you can't lose this series, forget that, man. It's been a heck of a ride, and it's not over yet. We'll see what happens on Saturday.
0: Yep, because you and Ray are going to be broadcasting live from the game. 1-5.
1: Oh, we're going to get you ready. Down 3-0.
0: But to your point, let's win game 4.
1: There you go.
0: And then worry about the rest later. Like the Sixers, we're not going to concentrate on games 4, 5, 6 just yet. They need to win a game tonight. And you'll hear it right here on the Fanatic. So, like, I want to get reactions. 610-632-0975. We're at the merch store. At Aronimink.
1: Incredible.
0: PGA Championship next week. Get in today. We're here. There are, like, when I say there's a ton of people here, doesn't mean that there's too many people here to shop. The place is so huge. But, yeah, this is awesome.
1: And if you don't have a ticket for next weekend, you get to walk in the entrance. You're going to see a lot of the lay of the land. It's well worth your time to get on down here. And if you're coming next weekend, sure, stop on down now because this tent is wide open. You can get in here, not a lot of bodies, and you know what? How many people are walking through those gates next week, and it's going to be insane to get here. So all the merch is fresh. I just walked out of here with a couple of items. I got a glass. I got a pint glass. Pretty cool pint glass.
0: Nice.
1: Yeah. And a hat. You see my hat?
0: I see the hat.
1: All right. You like the Carolina blue?
0: I would have waited a little bit to see if they would have maybe just brought it over and be like, oh, try this one. That's an awesome hat.
1: Oh, nice. I appreciate
0: it. That's a great color. All right. Let me see the back of it, though. Yeah, I can't do those straps.
1: You
0: can't? The old man straps? No, I can't do that.
1: I'm definitely.
0: I need a snapback.
1: I don't do the dad cap, but I do the old man straps, yes.
0: All right, so Ray Dunn's back in the studio. Ray, when Sean says, hey, the season's not over yet, he doesn't really mean that. He says that, right? Because nobody actually believes the Flyers are coming back.
2: Yeah, it's hard for me to think. I mean, I'd love to do 4 hours tomorrow on how they're going to win four straight games, but I can't tell you why I actually believe that. So, yeah, I think that's Sean just trying to talk us up and make us feel better about ourselves this morning.
1: Well, you have to...
0: He has proper respect for the athletes in the sport. Yeah. We don't, right?
2: That's it.
0: That's why we say it. No, I mean, it's just pretty clear. And by the way, like, that's what I'm saying. It's okay. You can be mad at them being undisciplined and how they played last night and all that stuff. You can say maybe, like, Tockett's not doing a good job because Mitchkov isn't doing something in the playoffs, right? Like, everybody thought he was going to peak at the end of the year. They were hoping, I guess, right? Like, you can pick on individual things. That Carolina's a much better team. They may go to the Stanley Cup this year. The Flyers are lucky to be in the second round.
1: And oh, by the way, real quick on this, they have the better goalie.
0: Yes.
1: At this point in time, all love and respect to Lord Vladar. It's been a heck of a ride, sir. But the other guy on the other side, yeah, he's a tad. But he's got the hotter hand at this point in time. He continues to get peppered. I mean, he got absolutely peppered in game two. And then last night, more of the same. Anderson is on a different level right now. And that's the difference.
0: And when they win, Vladar carries them a lot of times, right? He's not giving up goals that you're shaking your head. And did he have bad goals last night? I mean, he's not standing on his head like they needed him to in some other last series.
1: Hurricanes are just peppering him.
0: Dude, they're so much better.
1: Yeah.
0: I mean, I think that's how you have to look at it. Now, Russ Joy is going to join us at 11 o'clock from Snow the Goalie and Crossing Broad. And here's what I have for him at 11. Because I can't answer this, and I don't know if Ray can or you can. But, you know, in football, in the NFL, if you look at it year to year, a team making the playoffs 1 year, it's like a 55% or it's close to a coin flip that they don't make the playoffs the next year. You have the teams that typically make the playoffs, but then you have the other teams, the wild card teams, maybe the South, whoever won the South. So it's like you can't just say we made the playoffs next year, we're going to be good the following year. Do they have enough talent to just come back? Because Vladar, if he's their MVP, he was a reserve. He was a backup before this year. Does he turn back into more of a backup next year? The Flyers right now need their best player. They don't have their best player on their team right now. They need a number one player on this team if they're going to do anything.
1: I totally agree, and I think I give a little bit, you know, I point at Briere, I point at Jonesy, and what they were able to get to do to get a guy like Vladar to make a move and get Zegras, that trade. Like, they've put a couple of good pieces already in position here for this year to have some success. So why not? We'll give them this upcoming offseason to see what they can do as well. They obviously have the finger on the pulse of this city, this fan base, this franchise. They know better than most. And I think they are playing the Flyer way. And, oh, by the way, they've had one of the more successful seasons we've seen in Flyers hockey in quite some time. So I give all the confidence in the world to Danny Briere and Keith Jones. It's their time to shine, and I look forward to seeing their additions.
0: All right, we'll get your phone calls, your text messages, your voice memo. Send the voice memo. It's a great way to get involved in the show. Just the same number for everything, 610-632-0975. The voice memo is just go to that number, and then instead of typing in a text, hit that little plus button next to the text box. Boom, the audio tab comes up. You hit that. Then you just start recording. And then Negative Nate has to cut it up and then put it Negative Nate's hurting.
1: Is he?
0: Well, yeah, because he was in. I didn't believe it, but he had said Flyers are winning the series. Here's why they're winning. They're winning in seven.
1: Gotcha.
0: Even after losing game one and game two. But now he can't say it.
1: So. No, he cannot say it. You're right about that. And you know, you look at the two teams that obviously are getting the most attention with Colorado and Carolina. John, I hate to say it out loud, but I will. If that's our Stanley Cup final, that's appointment television. It really is. Think about how great of a matchup that's going to be. Over under .5 games.
0: I'm rooting for who else is there? That's small market.
1: You got Montreal and Buffalo, and then
0: Buffalo. Yeah, Buffalo and Carolina. Oh, I'm sure the NHL is tickled pink that's going to be their ECF.
1: Yeah, and then you got tie between Vegas and Anaheim on the other side.
0: You know what the reality is, though, that like true hockey fans should like this series. So if you're like, keep your existing fan and try to grow different fans. All right, we'll come back with your phone calls, with your text messages, with your voice memo, 610-632-0975. To Middays with Marks and Brace and Ray Dunn. We're live at Aronimink. 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
11: Yeah, I don't really talk about the officials. I mean, obviously we're frustrated. I'm not going to, make a comment on that. I mean, you guys saw some of the stuff. I don't know. We have nine penalties. You know, I don't know. So that's a lot of penalties, you know, and we just got to understand, too, like you're in a scrum and you take a punch in the mouth, then just don't do anything. Just take the power play. If you're going to go in, like I told you guys, you're going to go in and fight. If you're not going to fight, then get out of there. So a little inexperience from us in a couple of the scrums.
0: Yeah, he's right. That's Rick talking after the game last night, which you heard right here on 97.5 The Fanatic, unfortunately. But he's right. Like, this is a young team. He's right. Like, don't mess around and then you get a penalty, too. No, punch him in the face. Get a 5-minute.
1: Yeah, and it's the normal TK situation, and I love Konechny. I do. I love his what he's been able to do with this club for years now. Fan favorite. But in the grand scheme of things, is Travis Konechny a big difference maker for you? You know, his role for my money is to stir it up. Like, he's not really setting the world on fire as far as scoring goals. So, you know, these are the interesting questions. As you continue to build a franchise that's moving in the right direction, it's clearly what Jonesy and Brier are doing. You know, these are the spots you're going to have to make those difficult decisions on making a trade, perhaps, a guy that's, you know, a fan favorite. And we'll see what happens this offseason. Not done yet, though, Johnny. Not done yet. Only down 3. Got him right where we want him. You know, the state of Philadelphia sports right now, I have the theme. You ready?
0: Yeah. Yeah,
1: another kick in the pills.
0: Because
1: that's what it was. I'm trying to be classy here as we're broadcasting live from Aronimink for the upcoming PGA Championship. Johnny, can you just feel the energy? It's just an unbelievable. It's palpable. I pulled in. The buzz is already here. The players aren't here. Some are, actually. I heard that a few of them were at some Phillies games a couple nights ago.
0: Cool.
1: Testing out the track. But, yeah, this is a major, major spot for us, obviously, with the year that we're having in Pennsylvania / Philadelphia. But this is a major. This is a monster, monster event.
0: Yeah, so we're inside the merchandise shop, the merch shop, and we're right in front of where it says Kids and T-Shirts Entrance. And so if you're listening, you're like, oh, I'm going to stop by, come over and say hi, all right? We're here again. We have each hour, $250 gift card. All you have to do is sink a putt, and then you qualify, and then the putters will pick from it. And that's every hour.
1: Must be present to win. You hang out. This is the place to be.
0: Yep.
1: Trust me. Tell the boss you're not going back to work.
0: It is. All right. Let's take some phone calls here. Ray, if you have anything on the text line, get that ready. Let's go to Greg in Bethlehem. Greg, what's going on, man? How are you?
12: Morning, guys.
0: Morning.
12: I wonder, when you're coaching the team in preparation for playing the Carolina, if you scout them, you know they're going to throw a trap at you, and yet the Flyers continued to try to rush the puck up rather than dump it in the corner. And I don't know, you think they didn't emphasize it enough in preparation, or you think the team just wasn't listening to talk and then changing strategy?
0: Man, Greg, I got no idea.
1: Greg, you're going deep into it.
0: Man.
1: We'll break down some X's and O's. I actually brought my whiteboard behind me. We'll break that one down, blue line, all that stuff. But it just keeping it really simple from an observer, a guy that watches throughout the course of this season and, you know, pays attention a little bit more come playoff time, you're just looking at a team that is on a different level. And they're in your face. And regardless of what Rick Tocchet was going to pull out, you know, whether they were going to do a different type of set or whatever it may be, I don't think that they were going to have much of an advantage either way, home ice or not. The Carolina Hurricanes play relentless hockey. They got a lot of fast skaters. They got a lot of talented skaters. You see how quick – that's another thing, too. As the playoffs continue to go on, John, you got to get better. And you just see how crisp. The difference from the Penguins to the Hurricanes is night and bleeping day. The passing, it's so precise.
0: No doubt about it. So here's my problem, right? Ray, tell me if you feel the same way about this. Like, they're going to lose to the they're going to lose the Hurricanes, whatever, four games, five games. Maybe they win the series. Who knows? Like you say, who knows?
1: I believe.
0: But, like, does the second series show you really what you are as opposed to the Penguins? You know, like, are you going to overvalue some of these players that maybe you shouldn't value as much? You know what I mean? Like, what do you actually have here? I guess that's my question, not knowing as much. Like, what do you have? What do you have that is like, okay, you can count on him. He's a second-line guy. He's your third-line guy. I can count on him to be here when this team makes a run. I mean, like, what do you know about Michkov? You know less, or maybe you know more. That he's not, like, is he going to have the success last year? Everybody thought, well, we have our young gun. We have this, we have a star. We have a sniper. You didn't see that this year. That Tocchet could not handle him. Well, man, I have no idea. You know, like, so now you're going in the next year. Is Michkov going to be improved? Is he going to do what he did this year? I don't know, man. All I'm saying is that it's pretty clear to me. Like, we kind of started off the show being like, oh, well, the Hurricanes just better. And
1: sure,
0: that's what it is. I can't be mad. But also, like, all right, well, you're also losing out there pretty bad. Like, are these players that are losing these games, are they the ones that are going to be here long term?
1: That's the question. And I look at a guy like Travis Konecny, and as I said, he's my favorite player, but it's clear that, and I don't want to get too far ahead of myself, because I think there is a room or a spot for a lot of those guys. You need those players that you galvanize a locker room. But at the end of the day, we're going to get into a conversation where we were for years about Broad Street bullies and being tough. I don't care about that. I want guys that can snipe. I want guys that can score, because that's how you advance. If you advance to a Stanley Cup final, guess what you have to do against Colorado? You got to score a crooked number to win that game. You got six goals in you? We mustered up one last night. Barely.
0: Man, they who was it that said it during the intermission? I was listening to it more than watching it, but the Flyers, to get any opportunity, have to work so hard to get it.
1: Correct.
0: And the Panthers, I keep calling them the Panthers. The Hurricanes, I'll just say Carolina.
1: There you go.
0: Carolina just keeps, like, everything they do is, like, effortless, and there's just they have so many opportunities. They're relentless. The Flyers, like, they're grinding. They're trying to get shots off. They're just happy when they can not screw up. Sometimes I'd rather wish they didn't have the power play. Honestly. So you talked about this earlier. The penalty on Hall that was originally a 5-minute, they were freaking out that entire time. Mm-hmm. They were on the bench, yelling and screaming. They were mad. And then they're reviewing it, and they're so focused on the review. And somebody had said this during the broadcast, too.
1: I think it was Biz.
0: Was it Biz?
1: Yep.
0: Yeah, you have to. Yeah, it was Biz. You can't control what's going to happen if it's a 2-minute or a 5-minute. You need to be out there and ready to go. How we scored a goal. And instead, how long did it take for them to score? 10 seconds?
1: Yeah.
0: It was right away.
1: Yeah, it was ugly. It was ugly.
0: And that's when it was like, all right, so they're losing this.
1: Yeah, I don't think they won that face-off. And then next thing you know, somebody tried to keep it in the zone, poked it, and then it just went the other way. And it was just a snap of the fingers. That Jordan Staal is a beast. That guy's been playing for a long, long time. I was like, man, he's been in the league forever. But when you start to do the math, I mean, he's been just at a high level. And last night, he might have been the best player on the ice. He really would. It might have been. He was incredible to watch, and he was the one that led that charge. Again, that was the backbreaker. That was the kick me in the pills segment.
0: It's 11 seconds later.
1: Yeah, that was tough.
0: After the penalty, 11 seconds. Because I didn't even, like, you know, I'm not even, like, I was doing dishes like I normally am. So I'm listening and watching, and when I hear something happening, you look up.
1: Yeah.
0: And, yeah, I was scrubbing a dish, and it's like, score! I'm like, huh? And I'm like, what? I was like, the Flyers? No, it wasn't.
1: Nope.
0: No, it wasn't the Flyers.
1: You were Scrub Daddy guy.
0: I have one at home, though. I just use the...
1: Scrub Daddy's a local cat.
0: Yeah, someone brought us some to the one broadcast that we
1: Right did. Around here. He's a nut. I interviewed him.
0: Scrub Daddy?
1: He has a Scrub Daddy chain. He might have a Scrub Daddy tattoo. I mean, why not? He's made buku amounts of money. He's probably a member at the Mink. But he's super nice guy, though. But he's got a Scrub Daddy chain. He came in. He's like, hey, let's put it this way. If you're in that family Christmas time, you know what you're getting.
0: Scrub Daddy.
1: Some sort of Scrub Daddy. Yeah.
0: Does he have merch like the PGA?
1: He's got everything.
0: All right, let's go to Bill. Bill's in Utah. Hello, Bill. Bill, are you there? Hello.
13: Yeah, how you doing? Can you hear me?
0: Yeah, Bill. What's going on, man?
13: Hey, look, I know the Flyers are probably going to lose this series and more than likely be in four, but I'm looking at the positiveness from here. One, an exciting season that we weren't expecting. Two, what we got, like the third or fourth most cap space during the offseason. The Flyers aren't back, but I'm telling you, next year is going to be fun, and the year after that, we're going to start being competitive again, and free agents are going to start to want to come back to Philly. And ironically, we got the money to do it this time. So Danny Briere had to clean up a huge mess left by his predecessors. I just love the direction. The free agent list coming up is good. We got the cap space. And I got a side question. Who wins the cup first, Utah or the Flyers?
0: Sean was just talking about this. He said Utah all day. The Flyers are never going to win a cup.
1: I dig their Zamboni. Do you know what it is?
0: No.
1: It's a woolly mammoth. So, like, the Zamboni is, like, literally a mammoth, they call it, I think. And it's a pretty cool scene out there, yeah.
0: So, let me ask you this with this Flyers season. Actually, let me ask Ray, because I want to make sure he's involved in the show. Ray, in 2021, the Eagles went 9-8. They lost in the wild card round to the Bucks, right? And they got didn't they get beat pretty bad, too, in that game?
14: Yep. Oh, yeah.
0: All right, so
1: it was a circus.
0: The following year, they lose in the Super Bowl. So I'm not saying the Flyers are going to go to the finals next year or anything like that, but obviously taking a step up. Could this be the 2021 Eagles, the first year of a run? Like, what is? Because if you're saying they still need their best player, all right, well, how do you get them? It's easy to say that. Everybody in the NFL wants a star quarterback too, but you got to actually get them. So that's my worry is I hope this is the first year of a run because that's really what you want. That's how you get people that are looking forward to the next season, watching the regular season. That's why I can tell you about all the runs of the Flyers because I was watching them during the regular season. You can't just go for a year and then disappear for a year or two and then go back. So I need a sustained run, right?
2: Yeah, you do. I think you're closer to, you know, feeling like, oh, yeah, like we're back into something. But the 2021 to 2022 thing, to me, isn't the exact match. Because even when we had Danny Briere, I think it was the week I was on Afternoons when they clinched, Like, I tried to press him on, like, should we expect this every year? And he kept saying, well, that's for after the season, after the season. You look at the point total they put up compared to other playoff teams, other teams in Eastern Conference, like, they were one of the lowest point totals, and they played the other team with the lowest point total in the Penguins in the first round. You got past them. It's a step forward, but I don't know if they're leaping forward right now. I think we're probably still more of a wait and see than in a, like, oh, the run's going to start next season.
0: Mm. Yeah, I need angry Flyers fans.
1: Good.
0: That's what I need. Because yeah. I just had a friend text me and said, you guys are so soft.
1: This guy was just yelling. He's got a Flyers hat. I just said, did you see him pick up that pint glass? He almost threw it across. I told him, calm down. He's with his kid. I kid. I'm playing. Make sure you take advantage of what we got going on over here. Take a putt. No, look, you should be angry. You should want more. You should want better, right? You should want to win this series. I'm with you. But a week from now, 2 weeks from now, when they crown a champion, we got to look back at this season and absolutely say this came out of nowhere and what a ride it was, and that's an extreme success.
0: Ray, what is the Davis Honda text line saying about all of this?
2: A lot of it's respect to the Canes. We got someone texting that the Canes are the NHL equivalent of the Tim Duncan Spurs, which I think is a little much because they haven't won anything, but still nice. The other one here is, how can you not be positive with this Flyers season? They did something we never could have anticipated, and yes, they've run into a really talented team, but they are on the way up. The next couple of years are going to be exciting hockey.
0: All right.
1: To your point, John, with people talking, the focus, like, I hope we can do some stuff over the summer. I hope that, like, you know, they got young players, right? I hope, like, okay, I know Eagles control all. I know the Sixers and Phillies are going to concentrate on that. But now we got some major attention to this hockey club, and if they continue to build it the right way, obviously the leadership with Jonesy and Briere, there's a lot to like there. Yeah, like I hope we continue to keep the Flyers on the stove this offseason.
0: Yeah. Yeah, I mean, like, don't they bury free agency on, like, a Friday of a holiday weekend or something?
1: I think they just had the draft.
0: I know. No, but don't they do that? That's what I'm saying. Like, this is – I just remember I'm saying, like, well, why would you do that? It doesn't make any sense. Because you're right. It would be – if the Flyers signed a big free agent, that's a big deal, especially for a team. I mean, like, it used to be a big deal in this town. It did.
1: Go get Austin Matthews from Toronto. That's a wish. I get it. It would never happen, but – he is an unbelievable American talent up there, and it seems like the Toronto Maple Leafs don't have a lot going in their right direction. So one can dream at this point in time.
0: All right, Sean, how you feeling about tonight, buddy?
1: I'm feeling good. I am. I'm feeling good. OG is not playing. He's just not playing. It's gamesmanship, and I don't know if he'll be back this series. I'm not buying this light strain of a hamstring. Johnny, when's the last time you popped a hamstring?
0: Never. I pulled a quad once.
1: All right. Well, similar. And do you think there's a difference in a light pull or?
0: Oh, for sure.
1: Okay. So,
0: but it doesn't mean that you can just go. I mean, and I'm not a professional athlete.
1: That too.
0: When I pulled my quad, I was playing flag football.
1: Okay.
0: And I continued to play.
1: Did
0: and
1: you
0: then
1: do
0: I played
1: Novacare?
0: The next week. No. Oh. I didn't need any. No, I didn't need that. But you can't go 100%. So there's only so much you can go, whether it's 60 or 70. So he at least has that, even if it's a mild strain.
1: No way he's going tonight. And I know he's day-to-day. I think it's questionable officially. We'll find out more later. But that's a big loss. He's leading the Knicks in scoring. He's one of the hottest three-point shooters currently in the NBA playoffs. And he just led, I think he led the, no, he didn't lead the game in scoring, but he had 23-24 in that game too. Yeah, that's a major loss for the Knicks. Now, they run deep, and they can obviously plug and play some other good players there. But with no OG, you're bringing it back to Philly. Sixers are favored for a reason, John.
0: All right, Champs is talking about OG. Here it is.
14: Malika, sources tell me OG Anunoby has been diagnosed with a right hamstring strain. The good news for the Knicks and Anunoby is that I'm told he has avoided a significant or serious level strain of that hamstring, and he's going to be evaluated day-to-day moving forward. He's actually even listed as questionable for Game 3 in Philadelphia on Friday night, just depending on the level of treatment over the next 24 hours. But there's going to always be caution when it comes to soft tissue injuries for the Knicks and Anunoby, who's been a player that has been one of the top two-way guys so far of these NBA playoffs.
0: Yeah, you're not wrong about that.
1: Mm-hmm.
0: Yeah, I agree. Prime is 3 and 4. Without knowing exactly what the extent of the injury is, and we're just going off the feel, I agree with you. I don't. And there's no reason. You're up 2-0. I know you can essentially put the Sixers away by winning tonight, but you could also lose him for, you know, for longer. So we feel like that. What about Embiid? Here's Shams talking about Embiid's status for Game 3.
15: Joel Embiid is uncertain for Game 3 on Friday night back in Philadelphia. He not only has an ankle sprain, he has hip soreness as well. And both of those injuries, he was trying to get around-the-clock treatment on to be able to play in Game 2. And he just could not get either of them situated. He sat out Game 2. Obviously, Philly played a much more competitive game. But overall, the Sixers are 1-3 without him in the lineup in the playoffs. They're 3-2 with him. And it is still very much touch and go on whether he'll be able to get healthy enough to play in Game 3. He is officially listed as questionable.
0: I don't know if I really learned anything new from that.
1: Here we go again.
0: Yeah. I don't think anybody should be surprised if he doesn't play.
1: Nope.
0: I wouldn't even say I'd be surprised if he did play, but I don't know. Like, if you ask me right now, I say he doesn't play.
1: Sean Bernard was saying that he heard that it wasn't exactly looking in a positive direction before the game two into game 3. They were already looking ahead, and if you remember, people could roll their eyes at that, but Sean had some Embiid information 2 weeks before that, before anybody else did as well. So he's got some good birdies on the inside. I'll just leave it at that. So won't shock me if he doesn't play. Sixers are 1.5-point favorites. I don't care. Sixers win tonight. Embiid or no Embiid, calling it right here, right now. Stand on business, well, John.
0: The line would indicate they think he's going to play, so maybe I'm off. I don't know. I don't know how you would know. If he 2 days ago he didn't even try to go. They didn't Correct. Say you're a game time decision. They're like, no, you're out. And you know, and that's with the like. I see. Were they just cautious and say, hey, if we lose. Don't, you know, even if we lose game 2, game 3, and B could be back by and have him a little bit healthier.
1: Sure.
0: So maybe that's a part of it.
1: But you know, like we talked about this heading into the series, if your idea of a successful plan is to say, you know what, we're going to hold out Joel because he's going to be healthy in the following game, it's just the wrong way to go about it. We've been doing this dance for 10-plus years, right? Like, we've been to this rodeo a few times here. Ultimately, you can't bank on JoJo being healthy. If he's ready to go, it's a plus.
0: Do you really believe that they're winning tonight?
1: I do.
0: Why do you believe they're winning tonight?
1: A number of things. I think that they've been able to put it together, especially in that game 2, as far as defensively. That's number one for me. I thought you saw a little bit better of a defense approach. I think Dominic Barlow is going to get a little bit more run, so I like that. I also like the home court, bringing it to Philly. Line speaking to me a little bit. Maxey, Edgecombe, big games there. Paul George gets a couple buckets to fall in the fourth quarter. Instead of going 0-for-5, they come away with the dub.
0: I think they win tonight, too.
1: All right.
0: But with Embiid?
1: With Embiid, I'm breathing a little easier.
0: Okay.
1: Without him, it's going to be tight either way.
0: Agreed.
1: But I think the Sixers make it 2-1 and we get ourselves a series.
0: Brunson did not shoot the ball well. He still gets his points and he hits big shots. He didn't shoot the ball well. They didn't shoot the ball well. Knicks didn't. And you said it. The defense was good, but they also missed shots. So can you count on that? Because the previous couple games, they weren't missing shots.
1: Correct.
0: So that's what you can't happen tonight. You can't have them out there just nailing shots. I don't think the Sixers are deep enough. We saw that in game 2. They completely ran out of gas in the fourth. All right, we have time here. Yeah, let's go to the voice memo line. Davis on the text line. Here's the voice memo.
16: Sam Oster here in Center City with the score. I expect Joel Embiid to play tonight, but here's what I want to see happen with him. Don't play him 40 minutes. Put him on a minutes restriction. That'll, number one, help him get through the series, and it'll also help him get through the game, and he'll be ready to go in the fourth quarter. He doesn't need to play 40 minutes. If you put him on a restriction, he'll be able to move better. If he is moving the way he was moving in game 1, where it's really he's barely able to walk up and down the floor, the Sixers have no chance. The Knicks will just target him every single possession like they did in game 1. And you also found something playing Dominic Barlow at the 5 and going small. Number one, Barlow is a great playmaker out of the pick and roll when he gets in the short roll. And defensively, you can switch everything when you have Dominic Barlow in, and you can put Paul George on Karl-Anthony Towns, and Towns struggle with that matchup in game two. So you have something where you don't need to play Embiid 40 minutes and have him exhausted and then he won't even be ready for game four. Put him on a minutes restriction.
0: All right, that's enough. Yeah, no.
1: He's right.
0: Until he plays 35 minutes, because that's what always happens. Or he plays 27. I don't know. I mean, I agree with him, but I mean, you're trying to win a game, man. And if it starts slipping away when he's off the court, you're going to put him back in.
1: Yeah, look, Robinson was a DNP. He was a late scratch due to an illness. I expect he'll be in there, so that's going to add a little bit as far as depth is concerned, a little bit more size for the Knicks. I just think you have to do what you have to do. Barlow's got to play. There's only so many horses in the stable for the Sixers, right? Like, they can't go to these guys from the G League. You have to play with the guys that have you that brought you there to a point. Barlow played well. Give him an opportunity to play more. Why not?
0: Yeah.
1: Well, and I do like the idea of Paul George on Karl-Anthony Towns. I don't think he can do it for the full game, but I do like that idea.
0: All right, do the Sixers have enough to beat the Knicks tonight? And an old friend had a big night and shouted out the Sixers last night. Well, that for you coming up next. We are live at the merch store, PGA Merch Store, Adirondack Golf Club in Newtown Square. Back after this. Don't go anywhere. All right, listen. Hey, let's talk about the PGA Championship. 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Join us live today. 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
0: All right, we're back live at the PGA Championship merch store at Aronimink Golf Club in Newtown Square. 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Free parking, free admission. You could take your photo with the Wanamaker trophy. And the like, when we say merch store, I don't think I can explain it properly, Sean.
1: It's incredible.
0: It's like a mall.
1: Yeah, it's huge. And from where I was last year with the Truist, it was half the size of this. And this is just unbelievable. The Wanamaker trophy, though, John, we're talking about a trophy that could very well be your Facebook profile pic. I know you're new on Facebook.
0: Oh, man.
1: You know, go ahead and get your picture with that trophy, dude. It's as big as you. You could fit in it.
0: Yeah, I'll pass. I'm okay. Joining us here, and by the way, so every hour, Sean, you can see this, everybody's now taking the putt because word got out that every hour, if you make a putt, you qualify to get the $250 PGA merch gifts card. And that's every hour.
1: So, $250, you could do damage.
0: Yeah. Oh, yeah. No, you can do a lot of damage. All right. Well, joining us right now, live, is once upon a time, part of the family here at 97.5.
1: You're darn right.
0: Well, he always will be.
1: Yep.
0: His name's Michael Bradley. I was his producer back in the old 950 morning show days. Michael Bradley, Glenn Foley. Hello, Michael Bradley.
29: Michael Bradley.
30: What's happening, guys?
0: Now the professor at Villanova. When I say, I don't say a professor, I say the professor at Villanova when it comes to journalism and media. And what else are you doing?
2: Nonsense.
0: Therapy, massage therapy, things like that.
1: You ever see the movie Dead Poets Society? He's the Robin Williams right now. That's what he is. He stands on top. Oh, Captain, my Captain.
2: Let's not get at it.
0: All right, so,
2: by the way, you are right about this place. I you know, first of all, you got to park remotely, take a bus over here.
0: Right.
2: This is like a city state. You know, you should run for office for them to be the president of this thing.
0: It's unbelievable.
2: It is. It's amazing.
0: And it's very well run too. Like everything is very, very well run.
2: I wrote a piece about this for Mainline Today magazine, and I talked to the person from Aronimink and from the PGA who was in charge of putting this all together, making sure it was all run well. And as they were describing, I'm like, yeah, it's, you know, an event like this can't possibly run smoothly. But, I mean, it's early. No, you know, we don't have 50,000 people here, but
0: this
2: it's clockwork.
0: Yeah, it's crazy. It's crazy. All right, so I asked you, I'm like, what do you got right now? What's your opinion on stuff? And immediately Michael Bradley, he's a hoop head. Is hoops one? What's your hierarchy?
2: College football and then basketball.
1: Sicko.
2: Yeah.
1: I'm glad they added another 75 teams to the bracket.
2: Well, not yet. That's college basketball.
0: No, don't get them sidetracked.
2: Sorry.
0: Your thoughts on the 76ers. Do you believe that they win tonight? And your thoughts on the organization?
2: Look, the organization is put itself in a bad position, right? They've got a $64 million contract in the middle of their team, and a guy can't play all the time. And look, I don't think he's dogging it at all, because he came back and played Game 7 against the Celtics with an appendix that probably was a scar that was probably bleeding. So I give Embiid credit for the guts that he has. But he is not somebody that you want to have as the centerpiece of your salary cap. Paul George, please. Maxey and Edgecombe, love to watch them. I think that they are the future, but they're not good enough to build a championship contender on. This team needs a lot of parts. And meanwhile, the guy they traded away in the middle of the season at 18 the other night, he would be a nice piece. Would they get like four second-round draft picks for him?
0: They needed a guard. One guard. Yes. They needed more, but they needed a guard.
2: And they got rid of the guard that they had, who's good.
1: Yeah, McCain. McCain goes.
2: Yes.
1: And McCain last night finished with 18 points to what you just said. And he's filling in nicely because they were dealing with some injuries.
0: Could they have used somebody to hit a shot in the fourth quarter?
2: That would be helpful.
0: Could they have somebody that could bring the ball up? Because Maxey was all over the place. Paul George was all over the place. They were gassed at the end of that game. Maxey played 47 minutes, 46 and a half minutes.
2: Look, he's young, he's in shape, that's great. But against a good team like the Knicks, and the Knicks are a good team, and now it looks like they've got the path to the finals for once. Since 73, I think? No, they lost to the Spurs in 2001.
0: Don't sell the Pistons.
2: I do. They don't have enough shot makers. Cade Cunningham can't do it all by himself. Doran is good, but he's like 6'7".
1: Issue is that fan base celebrates the second round like it's a championship, so those players get fat, in my opinion.
2: Who, the Knicks?
1: Yeah, the Knicks. And that, I think, could come back to bite them. Hopefully, these Knicks fans calm down a little
0: bit.
1: They do.
2: Yeah, there's going to be a lot of them in the building tonight, which is terrifying because, you know, all sorts of felonies and all things are going to happen. It's just awful.
0: It'll get ugly, but that's why you can't let them get out early on you.
2: You're right.
0: I feel good about tonight. Sean earlier with the Flyers.
2: What's the spread? I haven't seen the spread.
0: 1.5.
1: Sixers are favored.
0: Yeah, by a point and a half.
2: It's not a lot.
0: I don't know if Embiid plays. I don't know if he doesn't play. All I know is this, that they were back and forth with that Knicks team in game two. If Embiid comes back, that changes everything. If he's not back, it's a tough game again because you still don't have depth. Maxey's still going to have to play a ton of minutes.
2: Remember, Embiid changes everything offensively.
0: But
2: he's a horrible defensive player.
0: But, they could have used his rim protection.
2: I agree. Look, this is the game. It's like the Flyers last night. You lose this game. Then you get ready to play golf for a few months.
1: Cancun on three.
2: Galveston with that dirty
0: ass. Michael, it sounds like that you don't think the Sixers are winning this year.
2: No, they've put themselves in the same sort of position as the Phillies have. Because they've got a roster that's difficult to make any moves with because of these giant contracts with George and Embiid down the line. I think this is the ceiling for this team, and I don't even know if they get this far next year.
0: So let's say they lose in six.
2: Six?
0: Let's say they lose in six, right? Five or six. They don't go seven. They lose in five or six, all right? Does Morey save his job? And then really it depends. Like whatever Josh Harris decides to do with Morey and what they're doing is going to be what happens with Embiid.
2: Yes.
0: I still think Embiid is, there's a much better chance he's back than not.
2: Who's going to take him?
0: Oh, there'll be teams that take him, dude. You're telling me it's the Sacramento Kings or the Pelicans.
1: Michael Bradley doesn't. He doesn't believe in the Embiid tees?
0: No. Yeah, so there's the Embiid tees for crappy franchises that says, hey, it's better than what we have now because at least you have Embiid.
2: I agree.
0: It sells tickets, man.
2: For 40 games. You know, who knows how many games he's going to play. So if you can trade him, if you can trade him, if you can get some, but what are you going to take back? You got to take $64 million of sweat socks back.
0: But you can get somebody that can help you next year. You can get an expiring contract
2: from
0: get another contract.
2: Who do the Pelicans have that can help you next year? Come on, John.
1: I think. Hey, look, we had Bobby Marks on. Let me drop our uncle Bobby Marks on, and he said that there will be a team that would love to take on Joel Embiid. I agree. And as long as the sweat socks aren't Skechers and more from the Nike or Under Armour style, I'm in.
2: You're all right with that. You're all right with that. Look, I'm rooting for them. I hope they do well. I think they're in the same position as the Phillies, where they've got a problematic roster until they can break some of these bad contracts away.
0: So now, so you trade Paul George, trade Embiid.
2: Oh, if you could trade Paul George to a junior high team, I would do it tomorrow.
0: But he's a max player, but for two more years after this, I think you can easily trade him because it's only a 2-year commitment.
2: And that's what if I'm Josh Harris, I say to Morey, here's what's contingent on your staying it next year. Tell me what you're going to do with this roster to make it better. Do not run this back next year. They've got some pieces. Look. They have some pieces. The Edgecombe and Grimes are a very good start in the back part, but you need more players.
0: But doesn't Morey? I mean, you're pot committed with Morey. He can just say no, like I'm not getting rid of Joel Embiid, and then they fire him. And then he gets paid. Maybe like $12 million a year to do what?
2: But by the way, you know how much money Josh Harris has? I couldn't care less how much.
1: A couple dollars.
2: I can't care how much dead money he's carrying around.
0: Don't think that he wouldn't like to not pay an extra $12 million if they can keep the same guy. Because now you have to pay Myers a lot of money on top of Morey. Trust me, you think it shouldn't matter. I'm telling you it does.
2: And I agree with that. And I know that these guys, the reason they got this rich is that they're going to stay, they're going to keep a tight hold of their money. But if he wants this franchise to win, and I think he does, I think Harris really wants to win, rather than just sell tickets, as Draymond Green was saying. That's how you measure the Golden State Warriors by now. They got all the national TV games and sellouts. Please, I couldn't care less about that. Then you got to have better players.
0: All right, there he is, Michael Bradley. Michael, if we asked you to drop right now and give us push-ups, how many could you do consecutively?
2: My left shoulder is blown out. I could do a bunch of ab stuff. I could go and run at whatever you want, but the left shoulder is gone. If I did a couple push-ups right now, that'd be bad.
1: What's it like being a member here?
2: I'm not a member here. Are you kidding me? I'm surprised they let me on the grounds.
0: Oh, they let you on. You have money.
1: Yeah.
0: You don't have a lot of money.
2: Oh, yeah. Professors at Villanova get a lot of money. Oh, we get paid. Oh, it's unbelievable. Sorry, Father Peter. Yes, we love it there.
0: The great Michael Bradley.
1: You're the man, Michael.
0: Thanks, buddy.
2: My pleasure.
0: All right, there he is. We come back. Russ Joy, talk about the Flyers coming up. Can we just say that it's very unlikely they're winning the series, Sean? Can you at least say that?
1: I can get with you there.
0: All right, so then now what?
1: They win Saturday, though.
0: Now what? So they don't get swept. Okay. All right, Russ Drew on the Flyers. That's coming up next. It's Middays with Marks live from the PGA Championship merch store at Aronimink. Don't go anywhere.
1: You're the man, Michael.
0: Hey, let's talk about my garage floor. 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
4: Talking 2 Game 3s, I'm Ray Dunn with this Fanatic Sports Update. The Flyers fell down 3-0 with a 4-1 loss to the Hurricanes last night. The Hurricanes struck first, ended up finding their way to a 3-goal advantage. Rick Tocchet, after the game, talked about how the inexperience of this team was showing.
9: It's inexperience, and not just saying young guys, I'm saying as a team. Sometimes you got to read the room, and then sometimes you got the puck and you just got to get it down low. You can't try to make a play out of nothing. I think we tried that a couple of times.
4: Game 4 tomorrow at Xfinity Mobile Arena as the Flyers try to avoid being swept. The Sixers and the Knicks have Game 3 tonight at Xfinity Mobile Arena, a 7 o'clock tip-off for that one. You can hear it right here on 97.5, The Fanatic. The injury report, number of big names on there, including Joel Embiid due to his hip and ankle. He's questionable. Josh Hart, OG Anunoby, both questionable for the Knicks. Again, you'll be able to listen to that game tonight right here on The Fanatic. Phillies got smoked 12-1 by the A's yesterday. They have a three-game set with the Rockies that starts tonight. Union on the road this weekend playing at New England Revolution. Catch that game on WWTV tomorrow night. 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Foreman Mills, 2201 Cottman Ave is coming. 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

0: All right, we're back live in Newtown Square, Ronnieman Golf Club. 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
1: I'm in heaven, Johnny.
0: Yep.
1: I'm in heaven. I'll be out here next weekend.
0: Open until 6 today, 6 tomorrow, 9 to 6 tomorrow, 9 to 6 on Sunday. Pick up your official PGA Championship merch early. So, Sean, you're beating the crowds.
1: Mm-hmm.
0: This place is 50,000 square feet, so there's, I didn't even see the end of it. You have been walking around. You go out and walk around during the breaks. I just saw the starting point. We're like, what, like maybe a third into the store?
1: That is correct. They have, you know, the women's section, the accessory section where we're at right now, and then obviously the men's section. As soon as you walk in, live DJ cutting it up, DJ Mikey. They imported him in from Portland, I want to say. Oregon, not Maine either.
0: He was playing a lot of the hits I like.
1: Yeah, he was playing some yacht rock with a house beat.
0: He played Bobby Brown, the Ghostbusters 2 song.
1: Yes.
0: I was in here doing the Running Man.
1: He was crushing it at 10 o'clock in the morning.
0: Yeah. Yeah, I kind of wish they just left that music on and we, you know, just listened to it.
1: So does this girl over here at the Maui Gym stand.
0: Yeah. I mean, couldn't we just have that as a backdrop and then we just kind of talk to Bobby Brown and some of your favorite hits from the 80s?
1: You know, and we go up and talk to some people, you know, checking out some shirts. I'll tell you what, they got a cool bar stool section. Shout out to those guys. They've been doing really big, good work in the golf world. Jason Kelce has a section over here, Underdog. How about that?
0: He has his own merch?
1: Own merch, yeah. He does it all.
0: I know he does. Yeah, he's very, very intelligent.
1: Yep.
0: As is our next guest, very intelligent, Russ Joy of Snow the Goalie. Joins us right now. And the Russ Joy Show. I don't know if you've caught the Russ Joy Show. He's been doing very well on Instagram. He puts his take out there, and then you put it on Instagram Reels, and people like it, and they share it. What's up, Russ?
2: Hello, gents. How are we doing? Are you fired up? Don't answer that. Hope you're having a great day.
0: Apparently, Sean, the video that the Stugatz thing that we did yesterday, I guess Awful Announcing has picked it up. So.
1: Oh, of course.
2: Good. Well,
1: it should have.
0: Good. Right, it should have. I wish I could do it, but the problem is we have blue paint, and it's not explained why we have blue paint. So it just looks like two idiots with

0: blue paint.
1: Yeah, Philadelphia.
0: And then I'm talking about the 1,000 flushes, and I look like I got flushed 1,000 times.
2: I know. What's Diana up, Rossini. I know Diana. I talked to her. Yeah.
1: Yes, exactly.
0: Yeah,
2: cool, Stugatz. That's, that's great. Awesome.
0: Stugatz, she's not banging you, bro. You know what I mean? Like, she's not. Well, you may think that she is. She's not.
2: Do we know that for sure, though? Dude?
1: Yeah.
2: I mean, to be fair.
1: Yeah.
2: And we're not judging. I'm not judging. I mean, I may be judging a little bit. I'm judging a lot. But are we really...
0: So, just so you know, Russ, we are on the entire intercom of this entire place. So that's why I thought before I said it. And I said, anyway, you know what, Russ? I predicted a 4-1 loss last night, and I'm not bragging because what do I really know? But what I knew was the Carolina is just a much better team with much more talent, and the Flyers had their game. It was game two, and they couldn't finish it off. They couldn't get it going in overtime. So, I mean, I hope they win game four. That'd be great, but I think everybody realizes kind of that the run is over here. Successful run? Like, you're like, boom, big thumbs up, let's go? Is that how you feel about the season, if indeed the series does end?
2: You can't get swept. You just can't get swept. If you get swept, it takes a lot of the good sentiment around the Penguin series away. The thing that's frustrating is, you're right, game two was their game. Travis Konecny blows it on a breakaway that he absolutely has to do a better job as an $8.75 million guy. He's got to be better. He had an opportunity to start off game three, another golden opportunity, didn't get it done, which stinks. He's a good dude. He's a good dude. Well-liked. Is essentially the emotional, spiritual leader of the team. But when you're given those opportunities, you've got to get it done. They played arguably their best 15 minutes of the entire postseason last night to start that game. And if you take a look at how they played at the start of that first period relative to the competition, 15 minutes against Carolina is more impactful than 15 minutes against Pittsburgh. Is it a success of a postseason? Sure. But I think it's important that when people evaluate how the season kind of flamed out, they're ultimately undone by special teams. But I think you also have to look at the entire like 6 or so week period between the playoffs and the end of the regular season, because it was like playing in the playoffs for the better part of a month just to qualify in the first place.
0: I like your opinion, but I guess my biggest question about this is, in your opinion, if the Flyers don't do anything big in the offseason, or like, how close is this team to missing the playoffs than being a perennial team for the next 3 or 4 years?
2: Well, the Eastern Conference stinks, right? There's parity everywhere, which is part of how the Flyers were able to qualify for the playoffs in the first place. They're going to do something this offseason. There are plenty of centers that are oddly enough going to become available. Auston Matthews, who you may remember from the Olympics, he will be available. Brady Tkachuk, I think, will ultimately be available. Connor McDavid is waxing poetic about how tough the Western Conference is about to get with a bunch of young teams on the come up. Is Connor McDavid going to end up here? No. Would it be cool? Sure. I think that they're going to be involved in a lot of trade negotiations, and I really hope that Danny Briere has will be family friendly here, the big huevos move, and decides to like do an offer sheet. There's a guy, Adam Fantilli, out in Columbus. You offer sheet a guy like that, you either get the player, have to give up 4 first-round picks, which you don't care about because you think you're going to be a cup contender, or you poison pill one of your division rivals into eating up a lot of their cap. It's good stuff, guys. It's good business. I'm all about good business.
0: They need a move, though, Russ. You're right.
1: Sixers need that poison pill move, too.
0: They need a move. You can't come back with this. The team's not good enough. They can maybe make the playoffs again. And Russ, you're relying on Vladar to really carry your team and to be the same goalie he was this year, not what he had been previously in his year. And like, maybe he can be that guy. But, yeah, like if they do a big move, people are going to get excited. The guys like me that are just like, yeah, go Flyers.
1: Same.
0: Then next year if they start the season, because it's in Eagle season, if they're losing early or they're not exciting early, I lose interest.
1: Right. To Russ, I just want to bring up a few things. One would be, like what John just said, as far as the Flyers conversation is on the front burner right now. Obviously, they're playing, but I think with these names and the young spirit that they have, and, oh, by the way, the positive direction, I think that the Flyers conversation will continue. We'll see what happens next year. That's for a different conversation. But I want to bring it back to Auston Matthews, and I don't want to get too much into the weeds as far as names potentially that they go after. I agree. I think that they're going to strike. They're going to make a big move, a trade this offseason, Austin Matthews in a Flyers uniform would do numbers. With that being said, Russ, I'm curious. We look back at what Briere and Jonesy have done in the short time period. They've earned the trust, right? They've earned the respect, and we should be like, okay, let's see what they have in this upcoming offseason, correct?
2: Yeah, I mean, I would argue so. The only real miss to this point, and, you know, someone argued still, you know, guys still young, Jet Lachenko is a first-round pick. Other than that, like, you even look at last offseason, Dan Vladar, no one knew what to expect. He ends up becoming one of the best goalies. I think will ultimately have votes for the Vezina's best goalie in the league, right? He's not a finalist, but he'll have votes. Christian Dvorak ends up being one heck of a signing, ends up bringing a lot of versatility to your lineup. That was solid. Trevor Zegras, the move to get Trevor Zegras here, he hasn't exactly had the best series against Carolina. He didn't exactly have a great series against Pittsburgh, but as a guy who can perform for you in a lot of different ways, Zegras was a heck of an addition. You've got to put something into these guys, like having their heads on right. You have to put some trust into this front office. They haven't done enough negative for you to kind of write them off. This is certainly not the same case as, you know, watching Jared McCain put up 18 points in 18 minutes for the Oklahoma City Thunder last night, and then having to look at Daryl Morey and say, I believe in Daryl. You know, it's a little deep bit different.
0: Team. Yeah, they have a deep team, Ross. I don't know if you heard. But yeah, but
2: what,
0: you know
2: Oklahoma
0: what,
2: City? Yeah, swell.
0: No, you know, Daryl Morey. Really... Daryl Morey said, he's after the trade, he said, we have a really deep team. Play it, right?
2: Yeah, they
0: deep
2: sold team. High. They sold high, guys. Don't forget, Daryl Morey sold high. Now, I don't know if he meant he sold while high. I would like to imagine no. Although, then again, I'm not judging. I don't know Daryl Morey. Maybe he was, maybe he wasn't.
0: Maybe he should horrible, start doing
2: horrible
0: that.
2: Move. Maybe he should. Who knows? Who's to say?
0: All right. Well, Russ, thank you. I know. Wait, when do you do the Russ Joy Show?
2: I literally just did it. So it's now out on YouTube and wherever you get your podcasts. I just did it, but it's usually Monday, Wednesday, Friday, 10 a.m. I don't try to go head-to-head with you guys. I respect you.
1: Are the Flyers winning? Thank you, Russ. Are the Flyers winning on Saturday, Russ? Please.
2: It's been a great season, guys.
0: Yeah,
2: I hope they do.
0: No,
2: seriously, I hope they do. You know what would be really great? There's no way to me that this goes past like a game five. I really hope that this team does something to stand up for Dan Vladar in game four. Don't make him have to play a perfect game. Jump out early on Carolina. Let the guy have one game where he doesn't feel like he has to be perfect. I think that they, at the very least, they owe him that for the season that he's put out there for them. That's my hope.
0: Good stuff.
1: Well said.
0: Thanks, Russ. Snow the goalie before and after the games here. Doing a great job with Anthony and crew. Thanks, man. Good to talk to you.
2: Thanks, guys.
0: See you at Wegmans probably on Sunday. There he is. Russ Joy.
1: You got to make a trip to Wegmans this weekend? I got to go to Costco. I need a Costco run. My fridge is empty.
0: Yeah, I can't do Costco.
1: Are you a BJ's guy? Are you a Sam's?
0: No. I need to.
1: You got three kids and you don't buy in bulk?
0: Because I end up throwing it out.
1: Huh?
0: Anytime I buy in bulk, I throw out. What are you going to buy in bulk?
1: Everything.
0: But it's also not.
1: Boxes of mac and cheese, boxes of pasta, toilet paper, paper towels. I'm trying to think what, like, my.
0: You're not getting a better. That's the problem with these warehouse clubs. You think you're getting a better price. You're just buying bigger quantity.
1: No way. You are absolutely saving money. No way.
0: You're not saving money on me, bro. I'll tell you that. Believe me, I know what things cost at three different places. Are Walmart, you, Target, and Wegmans. And Giant.
1: You're the guy to bring on the supermarket sweep?
0: I toggle. If I'm in Wegmans and I'm unsure of something, I'll go to the Target app and I'll see how much cheaper it is. So, like, you can save three for the big family size thing of Dunkin' Donuts, the family size coffee that I brew.
1: Yep.
0: It's $3 cheaper at Wegmans than at Target.
1: Okay.
0: But at Target, sometimes they'll put it on like 20% off or like $5 off, and so you just buy a bunch of them.
1: Smart. You're a smart shopper. Right, listen, you're crafty.
0: I have a real passion for it. I use the CVS coupons when I get a.
1: You're like Sam Hinkie just at the grocery store.
0: It's not even to save money because then I'll go out and get takeout and stuff.
1: Sure, yeah, which is the worst thing possible.
0: It's a sport. Ray doesn't have to do that because he doesn't eat much. He just goes out and drinks beer and eats a hamburger.
1: And a hot pocket in the morning. That's it. That's Ray's breakfast.
3: That's actually eating? Eggs right now in the morning.
1: There you go.
3: Yeah, a little two eggs.
0: That you make?
3: Yeah. Yeah. I'm trying. Okay. I'm trying to get better at the whole breakfast thing. I was doing the big breakfast last week in the lead up to Broad Street, but this week's been bad. I'm not eating really this week.
1: All right.
0: Are you in your underwear when you're making the eggs, or are you dressed for work?
3: I'm shirtless. There's pajama pants on, though. Yeah, so everyone can imagine that one out there. Everyone in the PGA store right now.
0: All right, early prediction. It's not even quarter past 11. Early prediction on the game tonight. Ray, not knowing if Joel Embiid is going to play. Right? Like, what do we think? Is he playing tonight? Because I said earlier he isn't, or he is, but now I think differently. I don't even know. I really don't know.
3: They're winning. The Lions tell me too much. I hate to be that guy, but no OG, who's been probably their best player this postseason. I mean, I know Brunson obviously is what Brunson is, and they've had trouble with him consistently, but I doubt they're going to play OG and an OB just because we keep hearing about the risk. Embiid comes back, and I think the Sixers find a way to win this one. I think it's almost how I felt about going to game two before we got the breaking news. Once we got the breaking news that Embiid was out, I was so deflated for that game that I think my energy went with that.
1: Same.
3: I think they come back. I think they win one at home. It's hard for me to imagine that by Monday we're not talking about Sixers basketball, at least as an active sport.
1: Yeah, you're right about that because the game is Sunday, and I did float that idea out there. That's why we painted ourselves blue yesterday. And you're right about the JoJo really being deflated. It deflated everything because if Joel Embiid played in that game, I would have thought, and that game played out how it did in game two, I would have thought that they were winning that game. Because Joel Embiid did not play and the Sixers were so thin, I knew that it was going to happen in the fourth quarter. We all did, that they were going to be gassed. Maxey played the whole first half. He had 1 minute out. Like, you knew he was going to have to play the whole game. And then, like, in the back of my mind, I'm just saying, yeah, those are going to be tired legs. Those shots are going to be falling short. Defense is going to be struggling. And the Knicks are going to win that game. And it's exactly how it played out. They won by six, didn't even cover the number.
0: Nope.
1: Tonight, though, Sixers are favored.
0: I don't know, man. It's weird. Now I have less confidence now than I did an hour ago. Just all thinking right about it.
1: So I have, off the record, I'll just say, he wasn't at shoot-around. Sounds like they generally aren't sure.
0: That's generally they're not.
1: Someone's trying to dig around a little bit more for us. But I'll tell you what, they don't have a good vibe that Joel Embiid's playing tonight. We'll see.
3: Okay, well, maybe that changes the way I feel.
0: That would be deflating. For sure. I mean, I don't. That's the problem. That's the problem with this. Is like, I don't know. Is Embiid like grumpy because he's not playing? Is he like, where's his head at in this whole thing?
1: Could be part of it. You know how it always plays out with JoJo. There's a lot more to him than just meets the eye. Ultimately, I do believe that ankle is really bothering him. It's a big body, and for him not to be out there after what he did to return after that surgery, it's
0: got to
1: be killing him. It's got to be killing him.
0: Yeah, to miss game two, he wasn't even close to playing, which makes you wonder tonight.
1: Yeah, because he's not ducking business just because they're chanting death to Embiid.
0: Dude, if anybody thinks that, that hasn't even crossed my mind. The dude had surgery and came back a couple weeks later and played.
1: I think what Michael Bradley said is correct. He's bleeding. He was bleeding from those stitches. I'll guarantee it.
0: I mean, sure. Yeah, I don't. And this is the problem because it's just not about one game. I mean, think about that. We're talking about one game. They have to win four.
1: Correct.
0: Can they do it? Like,
1: think about what it takes to win a championship.
0: No, you said it yesterday. Then they got to play six or seven more games next series. Then they have to have another series of playing six or seven games. Can't even get Embiid two games into the series, for crying out loud. All right, 610-632-0975. Can we do a temperature check here on the Davis Honda text line?
1: I like it.
0: Voice memo, 610-632-0975. I don't know. It was really deflating. Maybe not yesterday, but today. Because yesterday we were talking about it felt like a moral victory.
1: Mm-hmm.
0: But now you think about it, it's like, all right, the Knicks actually didn't have a good game. They didn't shoot well. Brunson didn't shoot well. And you pretty much should have won that game. That was the game. You needed to win that game. Now they got to come home and win this game, or the series is done. And you don't know if Embiid's going to be back to do it.
1: You don't. You don't. And I know, like, the Knicks didn't play their best game, but I really don't think that that's going to happen tonight either. I just think playing on the road here in Philly against a team that's hungry, hopefully a fan. What are we to believe with the fans? Because there's so many people in the national media saying that, like, literally half the stadium is going to be filled with Knicks fans.
0: It's going to sound like it. So everybody buckle up when everybody's saying that, Sixers fans, Craig Carton will be talking about how we don't go to the games and just making stuff up, right? Because it's going to sound like that unless you come out early and you don't allow them to get loud, because they will be loud, just like we would be loud too.
1: Damn right.
0: If we went up there and could get tickets. So,
1: do we have an influencer in the wild over here? Or is it Ashley Sullivan? Is that Ashley Sullivan from NBC Sports?
0: I don't know.
1: It is right here.
0: Is it really?
1: Yeah, I thought so.
0: Oh.
1: Either an influencer in the wild as she's shopping or NBC Sports shooting a segment.
0: So, Ray, earlier Sean was walking around and he came back and he was like, yeah, he's like, there's this like famous golf influencer over there. And I'm like, really? He's like, yeah, and he was telling me kind of her resume, the stuff that she does. So, you know, like, it's not my world, but, yeah, like, she's a big star. There you go.
3: Why you bring Sean? Sean recognizes everyone. Sean Mannion? Yeah. I mean, this is kind of Sean's wheelhouse.
1: Yeah, it's exactly. It's what I do. You bring me out into the wild.
3: People.
0: Now, how do you influence? No, so she does stuff. Didn't she do stuff with Harry and Jeff?
1: Correct.
0: Yeah,
1: she was on Swingin' and Dingin'.
0: On Swingin' and Dingin'. Yeah.
1: She's really good at what she does. She's got a great little niche with golf, and she's a heck of a golfer, too. You should see her swing, and that's what it comes. That's how I judge. All love and respect. Yeah, I get it.
0: You look at the swing?
1: We want to see you look good. I get it. You look good in the apparel. If you can swing a golf club, you got my attention.
0: Are you trying to be an influencer for guys like you, middle age?
1: My influence.
0: Beer drinking.
1: My influence days. We're still, yeah, exactly. Like, I got to know who I'm speaking to,
0: yeah,
1: all
0: those
1: right?
0: Guys.
1: Audience. I could still connect to the Utes.
0: All right.
1: I could still connect to the younger generation. But at the end of the day, it's a young man's game. The content creating world is a young man's and women's game. So you got to roll with the punches, John, as they say.
0: All right. Well, Sixers, Phillies, do we have a painter problem? In Philadelphia, Sean, see
1: Uh-oh.
0: What I did there?
1: Uh-oh.
0: Andrew Painter was dreadful last night. Do we have a problem? Do you send him down? We'll take a look at last night's loss. That's coming up next. It's Middays with Marks. 97.5, the Fanatic. Don't go anywhere.
1: Oh, but first, hey, let me tell you a little about what we got going on tomorrow. That's right, playoff hockey action coming your way. Flyers are in round two, of course, game four. Backs up against the wall. But the city is buzzing, and it all starts tomorrow before the puck drops. 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
3: 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The Flyers are now down 3-0 against the Hurricanes. A 3-goal loss for them last night. 4-1, the final from Xfinity Mobile Arena. After the game, Rick Tocchet talked about his team.
5: It's inexperience. And not just saying young guys, I'm saying as a team. Sometimes you got to read the room. And then sometimes you got the puck and you just got to get it down low. You can't try to make a play out of nothing. I think we tried that a couple of times.
3: Now they're going to try to come back from 3-0. Right now their game four is tomorrow at Xfinity Mobile Arena. That's a 6 o'clock puck drop tomorrow for the Flyers game four. We're talking about a game three tonight at Xfinity Mobile Arena between the Sixers and the Knicks. Very packed injury report. Joel Embiid, hip and ankle have him questionable. Josh Hart, OG Adonobi for the Knicks, both questionable as well. 7 o'clock tonight. You could tune into the game right here on 97.5 The Fanatic as the Sixers trail the Knicks 2-0. Phillies had a tough one last night. Lose 12-1 to the A's. They begin a 3-game set with the Rockies tonight. And the Union on the road this weekend against New England Revolution. You can listen to the game on WWDB tomorrow. This update's also brought to you by Former Mills. Former Mills, 2201 Common Avenue is coming. Grand opening Thursday, May 14th. 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
12: We'll go and we'll look back tomorrow, probably about some delivery stuff and where the misses are coming from specifically, but I think it's just, you know, being able to move the fastball around. I think I've been throwing pretty predictable pitches and they're obviously seeing it well.
26: Well, that's Andrew Painter. After the game, we're back. We're live at the PGA Championship Merchandise Store at Aronimink Golf Club in Newtown Square. 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
27: Ooh.
26: And you can get your photo taken with the Wanamaker trophy. You get in for free or whatever. And if you try to come next week, good luck. It was already starting to get chaotic out there with, you know, you had streets that are getting blocked off and things like that. So, yeah, no, like if it has a big-time feel to what's going to happen here in the next week.
27: Yeah, and as I was looking around at some of the items, we'll talk and have some fun a little bit later because I have a list of the Philly-centric items. I want to get your rankings on how you would rank them, but I noticed they have the 1776 head cover. I was wondering where the 1886 head cover was, though. That's what...
26: That's for you. That's what your merch store is going to have. Because you know that year 1876, right? Pretty special.
27: Wow.
26: Big when one. It comes to American,
27: I mean, in the world
28: of ketchup,
27: in the world of brain farts, that's up there. That is.
26: But you know what? You know what? Ketchup may be more important to my life than
28: the freedom.
26: Than freedom. Seriously, like we wouldn't be free by now if they didn't do that. Please, ketchup. I don't know what I would do if I didn't have ketchup.
28: They have the courage to squeeze those tomatoes.
27: I went to this restaurant in Myrtle Beach before we got on the airport or the airplane. Just a real quick spot. And the ketchup that they had, it was generic, isn't even the word. I was like,
26: bad.
27: Was it like a kid's, you know, play set? Is that where you're getting this ketchup bottle from? It was hysterical. I almost took a picture of it. You got to have real ketchup. Come on.
26: By the way, you have to have real ketchup. If you have a restaurant and you don't serve Heinz ketchup, then yeah. I'm not going back.
27: You're getting judged. You might not go back.
26: Seriously.
27: In the world of John Taffer, like you only have, you know, so many times to get that repeat customer. There's mold in the ice bin.
26: By the way, Sean, each hour we're giving away a $250 gift card to the merch store. You can use it today. You don't have to like, come back next year. No, you can use it today.
27: Oh, yeah.
26: So you sink a putt, and then at the end of every hour, we'll pick from the people that nailed the putt. We're set up by the kids in T-shirts entrance as you walk.
27: By the Maui Jim sunglass stand.
26: Yes. There you go. All right. So do we have an Andrew Painter problem? Sean Brace, Ray Dunn, is this just a rookie that's struggling a little bit right now, or?
27: I think you'd be denying yourself if you don't think he's having some issues.
26: So what's the issue?
27: Well,
26: I mean, outside of he's getting smashed and he's walking guys and he doesn't have any command.
27: Other than that, the play was awesome. Yeah, exactly. Well, the issue that I would say yesterday. More so, and it's a totality of everything. As you can look at his ERA, his numbers, they're all there. There are some metrics that are positive. I get it. And then if you go to what he struggled with last year, as far as the long ball is concerned, And it, look what took place yesterday. Yesterday, it felt like he was, you know, hitting the corner of the zone and having some good giddy up on the fastball, but yet the batters knew it was coming. So either they're reading pitches or your secondary pitches aren't that effective that the batters have to wait. You know, they're jumping on that fastball. Dude, you don't hit a ball up into the ghost energy deck by not barreling it. Like, that was crazy. I sat down, and next thing it was 4-0. It was bang, bang.
26: Yeah, I mean, on
27: long drives.
26: On the one home run, it was he threw an 0-2 fastball right down the middle, and I think he threw the same pitch the pitch before. So, I mean, is this JT? I don't know if Painter's shaking him off. Is JT just trying to, like, they're not going to expect an 0-2 fastball, so we'll throw it in the exact same place? Like, man, he threw it in the wrong place, that's for sure.
4: Yes, he did.
26: He got smoked. It wasn't just it's just not the runs and everything else and the lack of command and the leadoff walks. It's also like they are barreling him up. He's getting hit hard.
27: Yes.
26: So I guess the question now, I want to ask Gray about this. Do you give him another start? Do you send him down? Because remember our horrible predictions that we made before the start of the season? What I'd said about Andrew Painter was, I don't really care what his ERA is, because if he stays up with the big club all year, that means that it was good enough that they didn't have to send him down, etc. Well, now we're already talking about sending him down. It's the 8th of May. So I don't know what you do, man. I want to give him another start, but I don't want to see him get hit like that in another start, and it feels like he's going to get hit like that in another start.
28: Yeah, the issue right now is his fastball. I mean, when you don't have command and you're forced to throw a fastball right now that just is not deceiving anyone, you're in trouble. We would all agree that right now we have not loved the start to Aaron Nola's season, right? We all not a big fan of the way Nola's season started.
26: I mean, I don't know. I'm not all that surprised.
28: Yeah, but
27: could I combine the WBC in it, or just
28: no,
27: be taken?
28: Okay, no, no, all right. No. Italian all right. Aaron doesn't count. Just gotcha. Strictly American Aaron. We're not thrilled with the way it started. The 92-mile-per-hour fastball for Aaron Nola is generating a whiff rate of 18%, meaning 18% of his fastballs are swung and missed at. Right now, that same number for Andrew Painter is 8.7%. They're not missing his fastball. Why? Because there's no deception to it, and also no deception of when it's coming. It's very predictable, and it's straight as an arrow. Might be going flat. 96, 97, yeah. But it's right there. Yeah. And that's the biggest problem for him right now. He can't hide that fastball. It's a concerning pitch, and they're hitting it. I think it's like a 373 average against it right now. I mean, you watched that first inning. It was like, ooh, that was lucky to go foul. Let's go get another one at him. Oh, no, that one's over the park, out of the park. It's tough to watch. So you're going to have to give him another start, because I don't know where you go organizationally if you make that decision, and it's a pretty big organizational decision to send down one of your top prospects after just a month. But it's not pretty, and like you said, do you anticipate it getting prettier?
26: Yeah, I just don't want him to hit like that again, and now he's got an 8 ERA, and then people are saying he's a bust. Because you're already hearing it. You heard it after last start. You're hearing it tonight. And after last start, I was like, leave him alone, right? No, man, it's as bad as it looks. And the problem is, because remember, he got hit around last year in AAA in the same fashion, which was his fastball it's a four-seam fastball. It's flat. Yeah, great. He's throwing at 96. That's terrible. These guys are going to kill you. So what they worked on him with was changing the arm angle and worrying less about velocity but giving it more life to it. Right, like, when does Aaron Nola suck? When he can't command his fastball. He only throws 92. Painter throws a little bit harder, but he didn't throw that hard. He's not throwing 101. There's a difference. So, I mean, he just I don't know if I can put him back out there for another start.
27: Let me ask you, so who slides into the starting rotation then if you send him down? How does that work for you?
26: Who was it, Ray? Rangel?
28: Ron Halentine?
26: Yeah, he would be he probably projects, unless they have somebody else in mind that would come up for a spot start. I mean, nothing that's necessarily good.
27: Understood. Now, as far as the psyche of a young pitcher like that, putting him back into the minors, you know, that's something that you have to take into the equation here. And
26: Ray, did he slightly, his hamstring injured a little bit? Maybe a short IL stint?
28: Wouldn't be a bad idea. Looks like that ankle was a little sore. Maybe the hips bother him a little
26: seriously.
28: Bit.
26: Seriously.
28: Like, I don't
26: he
28: know.
26: Needs a he needs a breather, is what he needs, from at least pitching in the majors. I don't want to send him down to what Sean says.
28: At least the good thing that came out of psyche-wise from last night was the fact, I think they said Mattingly was like, yeah, you could come out of the game, and he was like, no, I want to battle through this. I mean, I didn't enjoy watching him battle through the entire thing, but He did that. That's good to hear in terms of the mental makeup there. If we're talking about how he'd respond to going down to the minor leagues, I think they're going to want to see this through, though, because it's a pretty big ask, I guess, organizationally. Be like, yeah, our top prospect saw a month of this and we're sending him down.
27: Yeah. There was a Phillies Nation article, Bailey D-I-G-H, I don't want to mispronounce his last name, before Painter start yesterday.
26: Is it Die?
27: Okay, we'll go with that. And it's a good article.
26: It's H-I-G-H.
27: Because he goes into, you know, some good analytics, some metrics. I thought it was a good post. Obviously, I don't get caught up with the headline. But the headline was before the start, and it said, why Andrew Painter's high ERA isn't that concerning. Yes. Yeah, a little bit concerning after that start yesterday. You have to be honest with yourself. Like, we have to be real. But that comes back to the expectation. I heard John Kincaid talking about this a few times, right? It comes to the expectations of what did you have on Painter coming in as a fifth starter. Of course, we want to see him take that next step, but the realistic expectations.
26: So, John saying that? Was he saying that the expectations weren't fair or weren't realistic?
27: He was more along the lines of be careful why we're putting all this expectations on him.
26: You're talking about a fifth starter. You're talking about, hey, just don't get sent to the minors. You're so bad. If his ERA is 5, it doesn't matter. It means he's at least giving you enough innings that you're keeping him, and maybe he gets shelled in one start and he responds back and he does really well in the next start. I'm not worried about that. He's got to be able to be the fifth starter, and right now he can't be the fifth starter. And that's not too much of an expectation. You're talking about a guy who's not 20 years old. He had the injury. He had a full year of AAA last year. That is the expectation. And it's that he comes up and he actually pitches brilliantly out of that fifth starting spot. And by the time that the playoffs are starting, you're looking at him as a real weapon. Nobody feels like that right now. His stuff doesn't look good enough to do that. I don't know what the hell you got to do, but this ain't it.
27: No, it's not. And, you know, the A's have some talented young players, but they're not all the best, that's for sure.
26: All right, we have some Sixers Knicks calls and texts. We can continue the Phillies conversation as well. And Mike Vrabel and A.J. Brown, is it going to screw the Eagles out of making a trade? I don't think so. We'll talk about that at some point as well. We are live from the merch shop at PGA Championship. Don't go anywhere. But, hey, listen, I'm here. We were just talking about it, so let's talk about it again. This place is amazing. If you're a golf fan, the PGA Championship's finally here. The golf world, this place is going to be taken over. Aronimink, so that's why you want to get here now to get all the stuff. Join us live. We're here until 2 today at the Aronimink Golf Club during the PGA Shops preview weekend. We're broadcasting live on site as, man, places starting to fill up. A lot of people in here grabbing some stuff. 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
26: All right, we're back. It is with this Marks, John Marks, and Sean Brace. We are live at the PGA Championship merch store at Aronimink. And Ray is back in the studio. Does it work at the big merch store, Yacht Rock?
27: Does it work?
26: Yeah.
27: Oh, yeah, absolutely. Sounds great.
26: Do these look like Yacht Rockers? There's a lot of people that are right here in our section.
27: Yeah.
26: Looking at assorted items.
27: The accessory items.
26: So what's in front of us here? We have some golf balls.
27: Yes, golf balls, the towels, the head covers, the flags, which is cool for the, collectibles. I bought a mug, I bought a pint.
26: There's glass. Yetis over there.
27: Yeah, you get your Yetis. Those are good to have. Dude, I mean, the bottom line is this, and I mean this sincerely. It's going to be straight chaos all next week. So if you are planning on coming, you might not want to come. But ultimately, you're going to do yourself a favor by coming here and knocking out your purchases here. So this way, you don't have to drag them around the course. You handle all that. Oh, by the way, when you do come next week, John, you can rock your official gear, right?
26: Oh, that's a great idea.
27: Got the hat right here.
26: And I don't have to worry about getting it.
27: There you go.
26: Because normally what I would do is go into the bathroom and put the new shirt on.
27: There it is. That's
26: and then
27: the
26: you
27: move.
26: Just throw the – I would wear a Philly shirt in.
27: Yeah, that's nothing wrong with that.
26: Are we still in on the Phillies after Andrew Painter last night?
27: Still in. Still got to believe. And one of the hottest teams in baseball. All the national media. I'm watching MLB Network. My guy D-Ro.
26: Yeah,
27: he's
26: I don't
27: loving.
26: Buy that.
27: He's loving what Philly Don is doing right
30: Misread
27: now.
30: Misread the calculations.
27: My guy D-Ro.
26: Yeah, I don't buy it. I think the Phillies are fine. They're just their starting pitching's good, and their offense has woke up a little bit, right? They need it. Their starting pitching was terrible. Lazardo was brutal.
27: Yep.
26: Nola was getting crushed. Wheeler wasn't there. Taiwan Walker got released because of that period. So now they have starting pitching. They can win games 1-0. Keller was supposed to be better than this, wasn't he?
27: Yes.
26: Remember, I was told, best bullpen. And I was one of the guys saying it, best bullpen in baseball, because that's what people told me.
27: A lot of people. I'll never forget that himbo hit with Mike Gill from a couple of months ago. I was listening to the Fanatic on the weekend, and Himbo had me believing that this was the greatest bullpen in MLB history. I mean that sincerely.
26: So it's you, because I just kind of, I didn't know if I believed it, but you started touting it. Ray, Sean started the trend because of Hembo. I thought there was something behind it.
27: I always said Hembo said it first, though. Okay,
26: oh,
27: I always gave him the credit.
26: Confused.
27: Put the bullseye in his back.
26: Damn it! We thought that we had a good bullpen because of Hembo, and it's not true. I don't know. Even Duran, it's like Duran came in the other night. Not the same kind of juice when he comes in and then he walks a couple of guys and he's been on the IL.
27: That entrance is great, though.
26: No, I know, but you need big games, big saves. I don't know, man. He's kind of come back down the earth a little bit.
27: Agreed.
26: He's still a bona fide closer. It's still. I don't know how much of a strength it is now. He's got to get it going again, man. He just does. All right, tonight's the game. Anthony in Harleysville has something to say about the Sixers and the Knicks tonight. What's up, Ant?
0: Hey, how you guys doing?
26: What's up? How are you?
0: Yeah, listen, so let me just start off by saying that as much as I'd sit here and love to talk golf, as much as I'd sit here and love to talk Diana Rossini or Andrew Painter in the Phillies, I got one thing on my mind, and it's 7 o'clock tonight in South Philly.
27: Get
0: let me
27: some.
0: Put it that way. If there's one team in all of NBA history who has more delusional fans than us, bum franchise, chokers in the playoffs, lose hope, it's the New York Knickerbockers. And guess what? That's what's keeping us in it tonight. We got them right where we want them. You know what it is? Coming back home to Philly, this series don't start until after game 3. We have a better chance of winning 4 straight than we do losing tonight. Let me get it straight. Embiid off 4 days rest, Anunoby with a hammy off the bone, and Josh Hart ripped his thumb off, and you're telling me we're going to lose tonight? The first game all playoffs where we've been favored? Nah. This series is 2-2, heading back to New York, this time with momentum, too.
26: Give him the hockey horn. I give him something. I need an eagle chant or something at the end of that. There it is.
0: Come on.
26: Give him the song.
0: I'm at the song.
26: Come on, Anthony. All right, there you go. Anthony and Harley's song. That's what we need. And I'm going to be honest with you, Ray. It's difficult to come into here in the golf merch store and scream and yell like a lunatic.
27: That's all right.
26: But I just did.
27: Yeah, it's what they want.
26: I know.
27: You did scare my man. He was putting.
26: I saw him.
27: He was about to make that putt, too. Gonna cost him $250.
26: I saw.
27: Stop by the
26: booth.
27: Sorry. That's right. He's draining him.
26: We have gift cards, Sean Brace.
27: That's right.
26: $250. Hit the putt, and then you could win.
27: I love that energy, though. You're right. Anthony is on it. It is a game day. Look, our winter sports teams are struggling right now, but we are still playing. We still got life, and the Sixers are a little bit better situation than being down 0-3. I don't know if we got them right where we want. Oh, by the way, just to let you know. Sixers playoff history down game 2-0 as far as series is concerned, 0-15. Why not us?
26: Look what they did with the Celtics, man.
27: That's right.
26: So I heard you. Was Mitchell Robinson really? Was he? It was an illness. That's what it was.
27: That's what they said. It was very late. They said illness. Some people did guess whether it could be they wanted to hide him from the Hacker Robinson deal.
26: Yeah, no. Instead of not putting him in, you just don't let him. Because they don't really need another, no Embiid.
27: Correct. The size.
26: Yeah, they don't need him out there. I think that's what it was more than anything. Yeah, because he can't hit a free throw. So they put him out there. Be curious to see if that happens tonight, if they do the same thing.
27: Hey, look, it was a 6-point game. It was pretty close. If you have that option to hack a Robinson in game 2, maybe things are a little bit different. Just guessing. That's all.
26: Is Embiid playing, damn it? It's almost like I can't say anything else about this game without knowing Embiid. If Embiid plays, I'm so pumped up. If he doesn't, I'm nervous, man.
27: It's deflating. It's deflating because here we are, and you're talking about, remember the bet that they had in the morning show where it was like, will he miss one game? All right, now there's a chance he's going to miss two games. It's a best of 7. And this, look, and I hope people remember this feeling. As much as we love JoJo, build him a statue. If he's not able to play in a 7-game series come playoff time, come on. It's time to let him go. But that's a conversation for the offseason.
26: It sure is. Oh, man. All right. Ray, when will we typically find out? Well, we know when we find out Embiid is out. That's at 1 o'clock. Will they do game time decision, or do they just rule him out, or is he playing?
28: I have a strong feeling that everybody's going to cancel drinks before the game and be down there to watch warm-ups. I'm going to be pissed. My friends are going to be like, no, actually, that plan, we had to get drinks. No, it's over. We got to go make sure that he's warming up and playing tonight. So I would imagine, 6:15, I think he hit the warm-ups ahead of that game that he played against the Celtics in game 4. So like somewhere around 6 o'clock. Yeah, well, we're going to go all the way down to the end on this. This is going to be annoying.
26: not a 1 o'clock breaking news sounder from Ray.
28: It's only bad news in the 1 o'clock hour. Have we ever gotten a good news dump in the 1 o'clock hour? We've had like three Embiid injury notifications. We got the Bo Bichette news in the 1 o'clock hour. Anytime I hit the breaking news sounder in the 1 o'clock hour, it's bad.
26: Yeah, it has been.
27: Well, we have somebody working on the inside. We'll keep you plugged in on that.
14: Yep.
27: And he's connected, so we'll see what happens.
26: Window cleaner for Daryl Morey's office.
27: That's exactly it. Just don't break the bobblehead.
26: Sometimes Daryl has conversations and he can find some stuff out. All right. We have the News at Noon with Ray coming up next. We're live at the PGA merch store, PGA Championship merch store, Rodman Golf Club in Newtown Square. Be here till 2 o'clock today. The store is open until 6. So open till 6 Friday. Tomorrow, 9 to 6. Sunday, 9 to 6. Get all your merchandise. We can't accurately describe how big this place is and how unbelievable it is. When one item is, like, touched, there's a swarm of people that come up and then, like, reset it. Or if something's taken off the shelf, there's immediate merchandise.
27: Yep.
26: They pull, you know what I mean? They rotate it. Place is unbelievable. It's like a machine. So get in here and say hi to us. We'll come back with the News at Noon featuring March Madness, J.J. Redick, and Dan Hurley. This is a good one. That's coming up next. Don't go anywhere.
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28: New Game 3's in South Philly. 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Leading up to the home Flyers playoff game, win autographed jerseys, must have a game ticket, 21+, please. Enjoy responsibly. The Flyers fell down 3-0 to the Hurricanes in Game 3 last night at Xfinity Mobile Arena. They dropped the game 4-1. Afterwards, Rick Tocchet talking about his team.
10: It's an experience. 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Sometimes you got to read the room. And then sometimes you got the puck and you just got to get it down low. You can't try to make a play out of nothing. I think we tried that a couple of times.
28: Now tonight at Xfinity Mobile Arena, it will be Sixers-Knicks Game 3. Joel Embiid questionable, Josh Hart, OG Anunoby also questionable on the Knicks side of things. The Sixers trailing the series 2-0. 7 o'clock tonight, the tip-off. 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Phillies had a tough one last night, losing 12-1 to the A's. They got a 3-game set with the Rockies that starts tonight. Union on the road this weekend against New England Revolution. This update's also brought to you by Foreman Mills. Foreman Mills, 2201 Cottman Ave is coming. Grand opening Thursday, March 14th. 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
18: Hey everybody, it's Bill Calarulo, and coming up at 2 o'clock on Unfiltered, we'll react to the Flyers' Game 3 loss, falling 3-0 in the series. But what does it all mean for this magical Flyers season? And there's another big Game 3 tonight. Sixers-Knicks, will Joel Embiid be on the court? And how about Andrew Painter for the Phillies? Should we be concerned? Ricky Bowe will break it all down. Coming up after Middays with Marks, 2 o'clock, 97.5, The Fanatic.
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0: All right, we're back. This is definitely the song you want to hear on the day of a big game three. Sean, nothing says, let me get pumped up for a home playoffs game tonight than Christopher Cross.
1: So what I'm going to do, and I'm going to take this to Ray, so this way we can bump it up a little bit. The Yacht Rock, and I was just talking to DJ Mikey. There he is right there. It's DJ Mikey.
0: DJ Mikey.
1: The Yacht Rock remixes. That's what we need. It's got a little house behind it, a little club, you know, a little vibe. Instead of just Christopher Cross sailing, coming back from commercial break. No, we need a little, like, you know, fist pump to it. So,
0: and they're out there.
1: Yes. I will send some to Ray, and we're going to, you know.
0: Or he could just look

0: can do. Doing what?
1: DJing at Canal Side next Saturday. Hopefully.
0: Oh, Friday night or Saturday?
1: Saturday. Night? Saturday night. Hopefully the weather will be better than last time. So, but you know, we got a busy weekend too coming up. Hopefully, some more winter sports teams are in action. But obviously, the PGA Championship front and center for this state, for this city. That's for sure. There's going to be a lot of big names coming through here, man.
0: Like who? Like who?
1: Well, you know, look, you're talking about just people that are just diehard golf fans and, you know, in the sports world. Like, bottom line is there's going to be celebrities running through here.
0: Yeah, no, this is a huge tournament.
1: Oh, it's a monster.
0: Yeah, we're lucky to have it.
1: Very cool.
0: For sure. All right, Ray, is this the last time during the contest run that we're doing this? Is this the last one? I feel like we should pour one out for $1,000.
2: I don't know. Is it a 6 week or a 5 week? Is it week five?
0: I don't know. No, today's the day, right? Yeah, Vito told me that yesterday. This is the last one we're doing. And we've given. And by the way, I could be wrong, or Vito could be wrong, or Jen Scorto could be wrong.
1: No.
0: And you could be right. I mean, listen, a lot of people saying you're wrong, but that doesn't mean.
1: Jen Scorto's never wrong.
0: No, she's a woman. No, it goes out.
1: Give me
0: the
1: looks
0: give me the
1: good
0: rim
1: on
0: shot.
1: You. Looks good on you.
0: All right, let's give you a chance to win $1,000, shall we?
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1: Love it.
0: So check them out. They'll get you going, Sean. And you know, some of us older guys need help sometimes.
1: That's all. You know, every once in a while, you got to go to a heavier bat, right? If you're a softball player, baseball player, you know, a club, sometimes you got to go to a longer driver. If you're a hockey player, a longer stick.
0: Right, I see where you're going here.
1: You need a little help every once in a while.
0: Ray, do you need to go to Iron Mountain Men's Health?
2: I'm good, but you guys can look into it.
0: All right, there we go. 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
0: I should have said stories that you need.
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0: Hi, Ray.
2: All right, let's get this thing started. We're going to start out with a mistake because yesterday became official. March Madness, 76 teams. They're expanding it, and they're so excited to tell you about it. Here's the sizzler reel from the NCAA.
5: March is about to get even better.
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7: Drew for the win! 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
7: Gives it to Jenkins. Ogunbowale for the win of the championship.
2: It just makes the hair on your arm stand up. Mm-hmm. Chills.
0: Couple things here, Ray. You should be happy because Temple has a better chance to make the tournament now.
2: All right,
0: really
2: that's number two. We'll start notching down every time you make that joke. That's twice. We'll see how many times we get to by the next basketball season.
0: Well, no, because now it's happening.
1: But this went the opposite way of what I wanted for the women. Just saying.
0: Yeah, Sean wants two.
1: I mean, I would have went to eight if you really wanted to expand. I could have got to eight. But
0: All right, so because I feel like that it's everybody believes it's a bad idea and it's a money grab and blah blah blah blah blah. I do get a kick out, and I was waiting for it. The student athlete. Remember that you would get some NCAA, dirty NCAA official 5 years ago that would be like, oh, well, the student athlete. It's like, oh, shut up, the student athlete.
1: They're

0: They're employees. We know that. I will say this right here, John and Ray. On May the 8th, it's a bad idea. Come March, come tournament time, I'm not saying that. It's more basketball.
1: Yeah, on Tuesday and Wednesday.
0: What do you mean?
1: It's more basketball on Tuesday and Wednesday. It's not helping you Thursday once the tournament starts.
0: Oh, no, but okay, but that's my point. It's more basketball whether it's Tuesday, Wednesday, Monday. I don't care.
2: But you could watch the NIT if you need more basketball.
0: Well,
2: you know what I mean?
0: Yeah, I do watch the NIT. I watch the one in Vegas, too, as well. I mean, I'm a sicko.
1: God.
0: But when it comes down to it, yeah, you're getting a 12-game opening round instead of the original back-to-back games in the first four. So,
2: hey, if you want to water it down more, fine. It doesn't make it better. But
0: they're not going anywhere.
2: Yeah, you just, I don't know, just ignore it, or it's more things to bet on.
0: There you go.
2: Like, whatever. It doesn't take away from what the tournament can be in any year, which is you have a certain amount of good teams, and who are the teams that end up making the Final Four and going? You can have good years, you can have bad years. But yeah, no, it doesn't need to be expanded. It didn't need to go from 64. It doesn't need to do this. I'm not happy about it, but, like, you know, whatever.
0: Yeah.
2: The product has suffered in recent years. The NIL money may change things because now you get guys staying longer. I don't know. Whatever. What else?
1: Right? To me, what's going to happen here is that they're going to end up allowing more of the power teams in here. The power teams are going to get money from the revenue that's shared amongst getting the March Madness, and it's just going to end up powering the powerful. But whatever,
2: who were we talking about being the star of the tournament from the broadcasting standpoint because he was fighting with everybody?
1: Bruce Pearl.
2: Who was it? Yeah, Bruce Pearl. Yeah, now who's Bruce Pearl going to be arguing about? The 78th team that didn't get in?
1: Don't worry. Stephen Pearl and his Auburn team is going to make it with this 76-team tournament.
2: I agree with you. All right,
1: moving on. Let's go to last night, because I was trying to put together the news at noon, and I couldn't get anywhere on my timeline. Every third tweet this morning was about the officials last night between the Lakers and the Thunder, how upset everyone was about the way the Thunder officiated. Here's J.J. Redick trying to sum it up.
3: Yeah, I mean, I sarcastically said the other day they were the most disruptive team without fouling. I mean, they have a few guys that foul in every possession, and all the good defenses do. You know, SGA gets like a touch foul, I guess, on the drive. There was a stretch where four straight possessions, our guys got absolutely clobbered, trying to make an entry pass to Jackson, and Jalen Williams is grabbing his jersey with both arms. They're hard enough to play. They're hard enough to play. You've got to be able to just call it if they foul, and they do foul.
1: So at this point, if we hit the peak of the Thunder villain arc, is it only going to continue to get worse for everyone? Like, I can't scroll my timeline and find actual things to talk about without this discourse about SGA, the officiating.
2: I know.
1: It's nauseating. Is it just because it's the Lakers? It's happening to the Lakers?
2: Yes.
0: Hey, oh, by the way, do you guys know who had more fouls in the game last night? Lakers or the Oklahoma City Thunder?
2: Oklahoma City.
0: No, 26-21 Lakers.
2: Huh.
0: How about that? Yeah, I'm sick. I am really sick and tired of it. It's nothing new, but I'm sick and tired of every sport, every game, the officials being discussed. I am. I'm just sick. I'm sick of it. It happened last night with the Flyers. Here we are with the Oklahoma City Thunder and the Lakers. Like, enough of the officials. Enough of the umpires.
2: I didn't watch the game, so I don't know if it was.
0: It's the same song and dance, John. As far as putting that to the side, the discussion, it's the same thing that happens every game.
2: J.J. Redick needs to say something. LeBron, they need to say something because they need to be making a statement to the league, which is like, hey, this is BS. This isn't fair. And typically when that happens, then, you know, game three, all of a sudden, oh, another quick foul on Oklahoma City.
0: Yep, in L.A. It's gamesmanship.
2: And that's what the league wants anyway.
0: You're right. They want the drama.
2: Well, they want the games, too. They don't want this to be a four-game series. So all of a sudden, oh, look at the disparity in fouls in game three. Oh, Oklahoma City was called for 10 more fouls.
0: I just, like, could we just go through one game, one night? Well, pick a sport. I don't care that nobody talks about the officials. That's why I like golf, John. That's why I like golf. Because there's nothing to do with officials.
2: No?
0: Unless you're Bryson DeChambeau, who's just crazy. Other than that, it has nothing to do with officials. It's about you, the ball, and the hole.
2: Well, just the fact that you have to self-report violations, and then people can call a hotline and report you. They can narc on you in the hotline.
0: That's it.
2: It's very interesting, right? Could you imagine that
0: in the NBA? I saw you earlier. I said you were an influencer in the wild.
2: What's going on?
0: She's shopping. Very nice.
2: All right. What else?
1: All right, last one for you here. We'll go from angry college coach to potentially angry college coach's wife. Dan Hurley popped on the field of 68 last night to talk about everything going on in college basketball. The UConn head coach talking NIL, retention, budget, all those wonderful things. And then got into some stories from his younger coaching days, notably when he was at Wagner. And his team, after 25 wins, a very good regular season, disappointing postseason exit, on his way home realized, oh no, wife's birthday. I've got nothing. Here's Hurley.
4: And we have a great team, 25-win team, and it was a devastating loss. I realized on the way home that it's my wife's birthday, and I don't have anything. But the good news is that I'm driving past a Walmart that is a 24-hour Walmart. So I run in there. I got what they had left of the cards. I got her like a cinnamon Yankee candle and a George Foreman grill. And when I handed it to, when I handed all, her bounty over to her, the tears immediately started.
1: That's hard great. Candle, George Foreman grill. Happy birthday to Mrs. Hurley.
2: Yeah, because she took a dig with Jay Wright takes out the trash, so then he kind of fires back with that. They're having fun. It's not Rossini level. Yeah.
0: No, it's
2: one-sided.
0: Clearly
2: fun.
0: Not. It's clearly not. There's a lot on the timeline, some good stuff as far as with her. And another video surfaced, sir. Another video surfaced.
2: What?
0: With Rossini last night. Did you not check the text
2: messages? Oh, the Family Feud?
0: Yes.
2: I don't even know how to process
0: no,
2: like the, another like, video talking about.
0: It's that's honestly, it's one of the worst ones. It really is.
2: I mean,
0: she's got bangers, John. She's got a greatest hits album.
2: She does.
0: Of just ripping on her husband. And like, I don't know. Like, if.
2: But that it, would. So the answer was. What was the. I mean.
0: It was things you do when you close your eyes to. Or things you would do when you close your eyes.
2: And
0: right?
2: She, and she said and she had said, SEX with your husband or wife. Because so she left it generic. She didn't say mine.
0: With Vrabel on the video call. Like, it's so weird.
2: No, she's a lunatic.
0: Correct.
2: She's an absolute lunatic. I can't believe all the
0: so
2: things.
0: So is here. He, though.
2: Yeah. They
0: both,
2: were...
0: if one of them keeps their marriage, I don't know how, other than, like, maybe the significant other just says,
2: they
0: like,
2: were in love.
0: Yeah, I don't care. Like, I'm past it and in life, and life is it is what it is. That's a different story for another day for them to figure out. But I don't know how, like, me, if you put me in this position and that was my wife or husband... It's the papers are already served. We're just working out the details.
2: I'm trying to find the article, but the balls on Camp Rossini to go to TMZ and be like, "It's outlandish that you're asking if my son is Mike Vrabel's son." Did you see it? What TMZ wrote, which
0: yeah.
2: is like they were like, "This is the biggest joke ever." The people asking this. Excuse me, she was 7 months pregnant on a boat with him. Like, you don't think that that's good reason to question the. The father of who your child is? I mean, Jesus, name's Michael. Well, it's after his brother, her brother. Okay. Yeah, sure. I'm going to believe her because that's what she's saying. Well, but that's what TMZ reported. Yeah. Like, give me a break. I hope to God it is. I hope to God it is her husband's
0: yes.
2: kid. The fact that we even have to discuss that right now, he's a local guy. Like, it sucks. But it's
0: yeah.
2: It's kind of what it is. So, Sean, so yesterday we kind of came out of nowhere and talked about Rossini and Stu Gatz.
0: We did get into it.
2: And so I guess it's went viral because now it's on Awful Announcing. And
0: we're
2: now
0: in blue faces.
2: No, that's my regret. Now Stu Gatz will probably listen to it, and we'll see if he actually puts it on his radio show.
0: Well, you did look like the Blue Devil.
2: So my regrets aren't what we said. It was that we were painted in blue for the show because the Sixers beat the Celtics and we paid off a bet. But there's no mention to why these two idiots are painted in blue in the tweet.
0: In the article it is.
2: Okay, good.
0: In the article it is.
2: Yeah, I can't.
0: Yeah, I know you don't read those sort
2: I'm
0: of
2: not,
0: things.
2: Yeah, I'm not going to be able to go.
0: I enjoy my timeline.
2: To social media.
0: I'm not Sean Bernard. I can actually look at my timeline. I can actually look at my interactions.
2: So I wanted to play, because a lot of people are saying, like, what do you tell you? I don't want to play what we said yesterday. And if you want to find that, just go to the Fanatic Twitter or just Google it. It'll certainly come up. But yeah, so I want to play with what because I don't even know what were we initially talking about. I was saying that Rossini was a lunatic, and then you just go Stu Gatz, and I went crazy because of this. We're gonna Ray, do we have it? Okay, I mean, all right. Well,
0: at the end, Stu Gatz goes into the fact of like she'll tell her story. And she's more than welcome to do it here. Look, he's had multiple articles written because he does his radio show. And
2: he's done it a couple times.
0: And he said that she has a spot automatically for her on his show. Now, I will just say, yeah, good. Stand by your friend, because guess what? 90% of those videos, those clips that are out there on the timeline, are from your show on Radio Row. So, yeah, you should have her back. She brought you content.
2: Yeah, yeah, it's not that. It's not the loyalty to Rossini. It's the need to, again, come out and be like, yeah, I talked to her. I'm not telling you what we talked about. She's my friend. She's my friend. She's my friend. Like I said yesterday, I know Diana Rossini. Ah. I know Diana Rossini. Ah. He made it known that they talked by phone. It just wasn't text messaging. You know what I mean? Like, okay, dude. Now don't. If you guys are really friends, you don't need to even say that.
0: Yeah.
2: Yeah. Okay, because if you're just having conversations, and by the way, this is a huge story, and it's going to be killing, like, weighing on her mentally, too. Much as I call her a lunatic and everything else, because she is, this is still like a really traumatic thing that she's done to herself.
0: For all of them. For all involved.
2: The families and everything
0: Vrabel's
2: else,
0: got
2: man.
0: Kids. Vrabel, look, you know, it's not, it's ugly, and it continues to have legs because of the countless times that she stepped to a microphone and she destroyed her husband. Like, I didn't do this.
2: It's weird, dude.
0: Like, that new video, she pulled down her social media. This clip came out of nowhere, and it's like, wait a minute, she was on a video stream with Vrabel.
2: Taunting everybody with him there.
0: Correct.
2: Like, the questions about the wife, that's a taunt, because they're already in a relationship. When was that? Was that after she gave birth? That one right there?
0: The video?
2: The video where she has the little shorts on and she's doing the training camp?
0: That was this summer. I'm 95% sure.
2: So that was recent.
0: I'm 95% sure that I was at New England's training camp.
2: She's not first trimester pregnant. Was she 7 months pregnant in that video? Or
0: I don't know. Yeah.
2: Whatever it was, she was showing the bump, and she's going out on a boat with him for 3 hours, and people are wondering, it's ridiculous to question who the father of the kids. I mean, Jesus, man.
0: They really did enjoy each other's company, point blank in the story.
2: All right, so like, where do they go from here is the question. Because here's what I would advise, that you just come out and do your best that you can without throwing him under the bus. But he's already done the best he could do without throwing you under the bus. But he has to be, I made a mistake. He's got to admit to at least something. And it hasn't been enough, but he's going to have to. He's going to more or less come out. And I would come out and say, you know, like, it wasn't supposed to happen. We fell in love with each other. Mm. And, you know, when you're in love, it's like we didn't see each other a lot. But, you know, like, there are occasions where, like, in Sedona, where we saw each other and we went and spent some time together. Just be honest about it.
0: Multiple occasions. Yeah, it just depends what she's trying to do behind the scenes. You know, is she trying to keep the family together? Because I'm sure she has to say something in one direction. Is she trying to do more for her career?
2: That's the problem.
0: Like, she could push back and be that girl. Like, if she wants to go scorched earth, fine, go right ahead. You don't like me? No one liked me. Then boom,
2: I just don't know if there's a genuine bone in her body. Because, like, a lot of people speak very highly of her. Is that because they were manipulated because she's a flirt?
0: Yes.
2: And she's cool and everything else. So
0: she
2: like,
0: talks
2: oh.
0: football. She talks football.
2: Right. Everybody and she's good on their football. Show. People yeah. like her, whatever.
0: Yeah, yeah, she remember know. That we played the greatest hits a couple weeks ago when she told Brian Mitchell and that other show, the other host was like, I don't want to be known as Diana when I come on your show. I want to be known as a MILF. Like, whoa.
2: Yeah, what a.
0: Whoa, I like it. It's funny. Like, we would laugh.
2: Hey, Ray, can we next week do the best of Diana Rossini? We need some type of a mixtape for Diana Rossini.
0: Yeah.
2: We need
0: yeah.
2: the best of.
0: Yeah.
2: Because there's a lot of them. It would take some time to go through.
0: Yeah.
2: But I think we could do it.
0: Yeah.
5: Listen, I would tell you this on the front end of any Diana Rossini discussion I'm going to have. If the Athletic gets rid of her, she'll be sitting right next to me and Izzy doing the show. How does that sound? Okay. I support my friends. Okay. I don't bail on my friends, especially at their worst professional time in their history. I don't do that to them. Okay.
0: Okay.
2: Okay. Well, I mean, that's fine. No, he's good there.
0: I like
2: he's good there. Yeah. Don't worry about it. Right. He'd win a couple times, a couple instances where he was yeah. like just talking about how he's friends with her. And he's so close with her.
0: Yeah.
1: And all this other stuff. He did a whole 30-minute episode pretty much on it.
2: Yeah. Oh, no, for sure. This elevates him. He's been in the headlines, his sound from his radio show, which he's just starting, national radio show in Fox Sports Radio. And it gets him out there and everything else. Like, I get it, but it just, like, it sounds like that's what you're doing. Because honestly, if you're really friends with her, you wouldn't bring up that you keep talking to her. You can mention and say, yeah, we chatted. She's doing okay. Right, like that, but she's doing okay, as you expect. This is a really difficult time for her, and like, you know, I don't want to talk about our conversation. I only got to leave it, but no, he was literally jumping up and down saying, I know Diana Rossini,
0: I'm going to hear that for the rest of my life. And I closed my eyes. That's what I'm
2: It was
0: doing.
2: Really annoying when I watched the video back, too.
0: Yeah.
2: That's why I don't want to do it
0: too
2: much.
0: Imagine being in the studio when you did it. Painted blue.
2: Painted in blue.
0: I do like Izzy. Izzy Gutierrez on that show. I like Izzy.
2: Yeah, you were a Levitard.
0: Yeah,
2: person.
0: A Levitard. Definitely. Hey, you look. You know this better than most because we're in it. Levitard. Remember, he did the whole billboard nonsense. Levitard had like a different angle. When everybody was going left, Levitard seemed to go right. And oh, by the way,
2: he's an against the grainer.
0: Yep. And oh, by the way, he got lucky when LeBron went to Miami. That raised his level even more. But he was doing stuff before Bron went to Miami that caught our attention in the sports world.
2: He's become insufferable. I understand why he is.
0: He's
2: successful.
0: He's nowhere near what he used to be. But
2: he had an unbelievable run.
0: He still paid well.
2: Yeah. No. He's an all time.
0: His show is on NBC Sports like that. You know, it runs. It just runs.
2: Yeah. I mean, I've never listened to. Briefly, when he was on radio, I think I listened to it. It was interesting.
0: He's a better writer than a host.
2: Yeah, I mean, that's what I'm saying. He's really intelligent. He's a columnist. He can do radio. He does whatever.
0: Yeah, I don't think I've ever said that before. Better writer than a host.
2: Right. It's like you read a lot more books than watch movies.
0: Yeah, correct.
2: Wouldn't you expect that, Ray? If you said to Sean, like, hey, Sean, did you see this movie? And you'd be like, no, I read the book, though.
1: He was breaking down to me the difference between Moneyball the book and Moneyball the movie.
0: Well, there's a lot of differences in that.
1: What was your favorite part of Moneyball the book?
0: We're late for a break.
2: We are.
0: Yeah, I got to hit it.
2: I've never seen Moneyball the movie.
0: Oh, what?
2: And I never will.
0: Oh, come on. It's a great movie.
2: No, it's completely fraudulent.
0: It's still dream a little.
2: Nah.
0: Brad Pitt?
2: Yeah, I'm out.
0: Is Billy Bean? Fat Jonah Hill? Fat Jonah Hill hits.
2: You probably liked Draft Day, too. Isn't that like the distant cousin of Moneyball?
0: Moneyball is so much better.
2: Is Moneyball legitimately a good movie?
0: I think so.
2: I was just always anti-Billy Bean so bad that I couldn't do it.
0: Yeah, there was a lot of things that weren't true. They didn't include a lot of the names, and David Justice has an issue with the movie. But at the end of the day, it's a good watch. I promise you that.
2: That's awesome.
0: Good soundtrack, good vibes, good movie.
2: All right, coming up, should we expect Joel Embiid to play tonight? We have a voice memo. Oh, positive Sean Bernard is back as well. So that's coming up next. We're live at the PGA Championship merch store. It's Middays with Marks. Don't go anywhere. What do I got here, Raymond?
6: PGA.
2: All right, let's do it. PGA Championship. Yep, coming next week. But you know what? When we say the golf world's going to take over this area, not just Aronimink, this area, don't wait till next week if you want to get the merch. And I'm telling you, like, Sean, how much merch is here?
0: So much.
2: So much stuff, man. It's huge. And it's all looking amazing. So check it out all weekend long. We're here. We're broadcasting until 2 today. But they're open until 6 p.m. tonight. And then again tomorrow and Sunday, 9 a.m. to 6 p.m. Saturday, 9 a.m. to 6 p.m. on Sunday, is a 50,000-square-foot PGA Shop merchandise store. 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
1: 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Tonight, Game 3, Sixers and the Knicks. Number of guys on the injury report, certainly a number of key contributors. Joel Embiid, a hip and ankle, have him questionable for tonight. Both Josh Hart and OG Anunoby questionable for the Knicks ahead of Game 3 this evening in South Philadelphia. You'll be able to hear the game right here on 97.5 The Fanatic, just the way you listened to last night, Game 3 between the Hurricanes and the Flyers. Tough one for the Flyers, a 4-1 loss. They're now Game 3, down 3-0 in the series. Here's Rick Tocchet following the game.
8: It's an experience, and not just saying young guys, I'm saying as a team. 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
1: 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I got a 3-game set with the Rockies this weekend. 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
16: Yeah, this is so much better. That's a great idea. I got to add to my playlist, just putting the club ones in there.
17: I got the guy for you. Party Pupils. I'm telling you right now, download his mixes. Party Pupils. I'm in this guy's DMs. Every time he puts something new out, I'm like, you are on fire. He'll be back. He was just in Atlantic City a couple weeks ago. He's going to be at Caesars in June, John.
16: Is that right?
17: I want to have a party down there on June 20th.
16: You going down there with light sticks?
17: I might go down by myself. Pacifiers, light sticks.
16: Pacifiers.
17: That's old school.
16: Old school rave.
17: Vapos. What? Not vape. Vicks Rub.
16: Yeah, see, like, luckily I never got into any of that. But yeah, people used to go. Ray, would Ray have been a rave guy? No, Ray wouldn't have been a rave guy.
17: Ray raves on Saturday nights just with booze. Like, he's a raver no matter what.
16: He's not taking drugs and putting vapor rub on his chest.
17: Man, what crazy things that people used to do.
16: They did crazy things, Sean. That was not my lane.
17: I never did the vape rub either.
16: No?
17: Pacifier maybe once. No, I kid. Come
16: on.
17: Yeah,
16: and they would walk around with pacifiers in their mouth. Why?
17: So stupid.
16: Why?
17: Because they were John.
16: Yeah, you're right. You so know? They don't grind their teeth?
17: Yeah, that. There you go.
16: Ray, try that so you're not grinding your teeth when you want smokes. Put a pacifier in your mouth.
18: I would say no.
16: All right. Joel Embiid, is he playing tonight? Officially on the record. You don't get to vote after this. This is the official on-the-record vote. Does Joel Embiid play tonight? Yes or no? Ray Dunn, yes or no?
19: Yes, he plays tonight.
16: Sean Brace, yes or no?
17: I need to hear from Sean Bernard.
16: All right. So on the voice memo or just in... No, you don't get more information. We have to decide right now before we could find out.
17: I don't have a good feeling about Joel Embiid playing tonight.
16: I don't either.
17: Okay.
16: I don't either.
17: Yeah, that...
16: Because if he plays tonight, that means he would have been close to playing two nights ago. And if he wasn't close to playing two nights ago, how the hell is he going to play tonight?
17: It's kind of where my mind is at.
16: And the Sixers may look at it and say, hey, you could have a 50% Joel Embiid tonight, or maybe you have a 70% in game four. They got to win tonight.
17: Yeah.
16: I don't know, man. Like, they really played hard. That was a back and forth. That was a really, really tough game.
17: And you're going to get more of that tonight, but the issue is still the same. What are you going to do down the stretch when you're gassed and you're going up against one of the deeper teams that still remain?
16: Yeah, if Embiid doesn't play tonight, I think they're in trouble. Just because Towns was off the court essentially for a half, and that was a huge deal. Whenever he's out there, he seems to, I have to check his plus minus in some of these games. When he's out there, they don't have an answer for him without Embiid on the floor.
17: Yeah, because he's such a mismatch because he can pull up from anywhere. The pick and roll with him and Brunson, they run that really well. He's a really good player. But in the grand scheme of things, what took place in game two is some of his flaws. Like, he doesn't have a good brain for it. He really doesn't. Like, that's not the first time that he's found himself in foul trouble when it's just inexcusable. And if you think about some of those fouls that he got in game two, dude, what are you doing? He's reaching. He was once underneath the basket. Like, they were ridiculous fouls. If he had any sense of common sense of understanding, like, how important he is to the team, he wouldn't put himself in that position.
16: My daughter asked, why is he smiling? Because he got that. I was trying to explain it to her. He got that third. It was the second or third foul, and he's like in disbelief, and then he's just given that, you know, the nervous smile of like, oh my god, I can't believe you just called that. Yep. I have to go to the bench.
17: Yep.
16: But yeah, like he's flaky, man. He's kind of has a weird personality, just based on, you know, like he had an eventful season up there in New York far as maybe rubbing teammates the wrong way. Hey, or
17: just last week he was getting traded.
16: Yep.
17: Just last week. So we're not the only sicko fan base out there, no matter what our sports are. At the end of the day, they were literally just trying to blow the team up last week when they were down 2-1 to Atlanta.
16: Yep.
17: True story.
16: Well, he's a good player. He may butt heads with some guys. I don't know what's going on in the locker room. I'm just going by what you hear is they would like to trade him in the right package. They're not going to give him away. He can shoot the three. I mean, a big guy like that can shoot the three is valuable in today's game. So you
17: just
16: need Embiid out there, man.
17: Just looking at his games played, too, over the years, he was drafted in 15, 82, 82, 82, 77, 35, 50, 74, 29, which was the pandemic, 62, 72, 75. So the big difference when it comes to a guy like Karl-Anthony Towns versus a lot of other big men, he's available.
16: Yeah, let's go to Black Gritty from blackgritty.com. Black Gritty, what's going on, man?
18: Hey, we got to watch Moneyball, brother. Let's get some popcorn. Let's do that thing. It's a good movie.
16: No, I'm good.
17: Come on, man.
16: I'm good.
18: Nah, we're going to force you to do it. You can't not do it.
17: So Black Gritty, you a fan of? Are you a fan of Moneyball, Black Gritty?
18: I mean, I'm a fan of the hypothetical theory of it, especially when my team hasn't won a championship. We've been throwing money out the window. I'd like to do something interesting, make my dreams come true. But, you know, last night with the Flyers, listening to that game was killing my ears. Watching that game was breaking my heart. I told you Owen Tippett is my captain, and he hasn't been out there to help with assists and passing. I don't know what we're doing. But hopefully,
16: real fast on the broadcast, it's awful. The intermission's pretty good. I don't mind that as much, but the actual broadcast is awful. It doesn't feel like a playoff game.
18: It was unbearable, and I'm like, I don't even like be complaining about that, but it was just bad. And yep. They're 7-0. The Canes are really rolling. Like, give me that Allen Iverson game. Give me one game to make them bleed. You know what I mean? Just give me one win, and I'll take some of that for this young team going forward. As far as the Sixers are concerned, a lot of talk has been about, like, we should be putting more blame on Maxey and giving more Maxey stuff. If the team was built around Maxey, like it was built around Allen Iverson, I could see that. But you've got, like, a max slot player that doesn't play. And you got a six-man rotation? He's playing them like the Sixers are playing the most minutes of anybody in the playoffs. They're going to be gassed all the time. So Joel better play tonight because we need help. Daryl Morey, I don't know, you sold high, right? I saw that kid come off the bench and throw up 18 points. And I know McCain isn't Steph Curry, but my goodness, every time he has any kind of game like that, it kills us inside. He's got more threes in the playoffs than VJ and Maxey combined. But, you know, we sold high, so we're okay. Wow. We're doing all right. Right, guys? Daryl Morey knows exactly what he's doing. And Josh Harris on the team, you luxury tag, duck and punk. I can't stand it here, guys. I just want to win something. I want to go to the third round and be happy. But such is the life of a Philadelphia fan. You guys look ridiculous yesterday. I love you guys. Go Sixers. Have a good day.
17: You the man, Black Gritty. You the man. Yeah, we did look ridiculous. It would have been funny to get Black Gritty up in the studio all painted blue, too, as well.
16: He does his beard.
17: Oh, does he?
16: Yeah.
17: Oh, nice.
16: Yeah, he always has a prop. If I do something with him on Philly Baseball Talk or just on YouTube, he'll have a prop, depending on what's going on.
17: So
16: right now, I don't know what he would have.
17: Speaking of props, real quick, I want to give props to the Philadelphia Flyers for igniting the orange and creating that intro with Cooper DeJean, Coach Nick Sirianni, stained armpits and all. My guy Hollywood Gritty. Come on, John. Look at this picture.
16: No, I know this. The stupid.
17: Look at that. Pounding a beer.
16: I mean, I don't want to call it the stupid broadcast but they thought that they were booing him. Sirianni. It's like, no, they're doing Coop.
17: Oh, I didn't even hear
16: it. For Cooper. Yeah, they thought that they were booing him.
17: What's the matter with those people?
16: Well, I mean.
17: Some work.
16: But that's the problem with TNT. It feels like it's on TNT, and you don't know TNT for hockey.
17: It was from
16: or baseball.
17: A distant planet that broadcast felt like.
16: It's so bad.
17: Yeah, it wasn't good. Let's just
16: No, it was not good. Yeah. And that's how. Like I said, I like
17: the summer of Coop, man. It's coming. It's his time to shine.
16: I thought they had told him after last year to calm down.
17: Why? He had an All-Pro season.
16: No, I know.
17: Keep it going.
16: I mean, he's obviously a good kid because he hasn't gotten any, you know.
17: Yeah, as long as someone's driving him.
16: Yeah, yeah.
17: He's got a girl now. I'm sure he's going to be up here this weekend, too.
16: Hey, girl? Oh, is this the Cowboy cheerleader? Are they going steady?
17: Well, they look pretty steady to me.
16: Ray, news at noon. Can you confirm that? Are they going steady?
19: That's what the streets are saying. He's going steady with her right now.
16: But what about the wrestler?
19: That's over. I think they were just friends.
16: I mean, oh, she's man.
17: Triple his age.
16: Yeah, no, I know. I know that this cheerleader isn't the same thing?
17: I bet you it was fun.
16: She can't be a cheerleader and be her boyfriend.
17: I would imagine Jerry Jones would frown upon that.
16: Yeah, I mean, could you imagine the talk radio fodder that would commit? It's Stephen A. Smith. It'd be talked about. A Dallas Cowboy cheerleader dating Cooper DeJean. They wouldn't allow it.
17: Yeah, drop being a cheerleader, start an OnlyFans.
16: So that's what I'm saying.
17: Become a millionaire.
16: But that's what I'm saying, right? Like, do you have to break up, or does he have to make the commitment? And can you really trust he's going to make a marriage commitment? Because you're a Dallas Cowboy cheerleader. I don't know what that really does for you, but I can tell you it does something. You know what I mean? If you're a Dallas Cowboy cheerleader, I don't think you're working at doing retail 6 months later. So, what I'm saying is that if you leave that and all of a sudden Coop's like, oh, no, I'm good. See ya. Now what? Now you're not a Dallas Cowboy cheerleader. What do you think they do? The kids are in love and they get engaged?
17: Yeah, they look in love. They were dancing, doing videos, content before the Kentucky Derby. Give me the Bugles.
16: Coming up, we have a Sean Brace special. Sean, what do we have coming up next?
17: Oh, John, I got something really good for you. We got a lot of Philly-centric items on all the apparel here at the merch shop. So we're going to do a little something called Philly Fairway Rankings. I'm going to give you some of the items. You rank them for me, and I have a funny feeling that the word John might not be high on your list, but there are plenty of other options to discuss.
16: All right, that's coming up next. Don't go anywhere. Midday with Mark's 97.5, The Fanatic. All right, let's talk about betting them, bet parks. 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
16: All right, we're back. It is Middays with Marks. We're live. Oh, we live. PGA Championship merch store at Aronimink Golf Club. We're here till 2. They're open till 6 o'clock today, and then Saturday and Sunday, 9 a. to 6 p.
26: Can you feel it, John?
16: What?
26: Sean? There's a major in the area, man. Are you kidding me? This is unbelievable.
16: Yeah.
26: PGA Championship coming to
16: That's a big one, huh?
26: Huge.
16: Now, is this the second? Is where on the, as far as the hierarchy of the tournaments, where does this rank?
17: So, Augusta is the Masters is one.
16: And U.S. Open?
17: Yeah, you got the Open Championship across the pond. That's fourth for me. PGA's got to be up there. But, yeah, I would put the U.S. Open above PGA. But since PGA is here, this year it changes things. Obviously with the anniversary, 1776, 250. So it changes things slightly. But this is an unbelievable course, and it's so much bigger than what I even imagined. I was just talking to Ray, somebody knows Ray Dunn, of course. Go figure.
16: Hey, Ray.
17: Tommy David, Ray. I'm going to send you a picture. You guys went to
16: Tommy Davidson, the actor? The comedian?
17: Definitely not him. I'm going to send you a picture, Ray. I just took one with him.
27: Oh, awesome.
17: Went to high school with him.
27: What up, Tommy?
17: There you go.
16: There you go.
17: Of course, everyone knows Ray.
16: They do.
17: Have you ever noticed that you go anywhere, they're like, yo, is Ray Dunn with you?
16: I go to Wegmans, and I'll be looking at cantaloupe, and a guy will be like, hey, my son knows Ray. I'm like, great. Leave me alone.
17: Do you know how to test for good cantaloupe?
16: I do. I have to Google it.
17: Okay.
16: Do you know how to do it?
17: Yeah, I think you knock on it, right? Three times?
16: No, that's in TV. So good watermelons and good cantaloupes. If you Google how to pick a good watermelon, it'll show you different pictures to where this is going to be a sweet watermelon. So I've actually used it, and it works.
17: Oh, okay.
16: Because I was terrible at picking watermelons. I'd bring it home, and the kids would be like, yay, Daddy got watermelon. And then I cut it up, and it has no taste.
17: Womp, womp.
16: Or it's all mushy. So this way, I'm telling you. A lot of things, I'm like hockey, there's a lot of things I know a lot about.
17: We put it together.
16: All right. That's what we do. All right. So, Sean, what do you have for us right here?
17: All right. So, as you just said, we're broadcasting live for the merch tent. So, I'm, you know, walking around, doing some laps, checking out some of the Philadelphia-centric items. Of course, they got a lot of items that aren't, you know, branded with anything from Philly, the logos and all that. However, a couple of popular items continue to, let's just say, on head covers, continue to find themselves as I'm strolling around here. I'm seeing a lot more of them. So I'm going to give you 6. You go ahead and rank them for me. You ready?
16: Mm-hmm.
17: All right. How about let's go cheesesteaks. Of course, the popular cheesesteaks. That's definitely one that is on a lot of items, whether it's the hat, T-shirts, towels, you name it. Cheesesteaks, all right?
16: Oh, man, cheesesteaks are very important.
17: Yeah,
16: to put.
17: I have cheesesteaks when you're talking about Philly. How about this one? A boxing glove. A lot of boxing gloves are finding its way on T-shirts and hats and towels and all that. Yeah, boxing glove. Makes sense. Rocky. Not Rocky the statue, just boxing gloves. I like that, actually.
16: And now, is that a nod to Rocky or to Joe Frazier and some of the great Philly fighters?
17: There you go. I think it's the history of the great Philly fighters.
16: All right.
17: With, of course, Rocky. All right. Of course, you got to go to Liberty Bell. That's an old staple, right?
16: Love the Liberty Bell.
17: Yeah, you got to put that one.
16: Have you ever seen the Liberty Bell as a tourist?
17: Yes, I have. I waited in line.
16: Ray, have you?
27: Yep.
16: Yeah, I didn't. They never took us in school. I don't know how or why. Maybe I was sick that day.
17: Right in the corner.
16: Yeah. But in my 20s, I was like Ray's age. I went and I checked it out.
17: All right, next one up. This is cool. Different turnpike sign. The big green turnpike sign.
16: What do you mean?
17: The turnpike.
16: You can buy it?
17: Well, no. It's like, you know, it's...
16: I thought it was on a t-shirt.
17: It is. It's on a t-shirt. Like, you see the head cover in the top right-hand corner right there?
16: Yeah.
17: See it? Like the green? There's a turnpike sign. You've okay. seen a lot of that. That continues to pop up in a lot of items.
16: Ray, do you take great pride in the Pennsylvania Turnpike?
6: I really do. Ever since they upped the miles per hour for the speed limit, I've been very proud of our great yeah. turnpike.
16: Yeah, because all right.
17: Benjamin Franklin, come on down. Big Ben. It's got to be up there.
16: Right. He's a fraud Philadelphian. He's really a Bostonian.
17: There you go. All right, I'll give you 7. One more, of course. And it's not the Philadelphia Eagle. It's just an eagle. The eagle is all over the place. Really cool. As a matter of fact, I am going to buy a putter a grip, and it's got the eagle and it's got the PGA logo on it. Really cool. But the eagle itself, we'll attribute that to Philadelphia.
16: All right.
17: So there's your 7. If you give me your top 3.
16: Number one eagle, for sure.
17: The eagle's number one for you.
16: The eagle's number one.
17: I dig it, too.
16: You know why? A lot of these other are barfers. Liberty Bell, number 2.
17: Okay.
16: I mean, so what I'm missing one. Cheesesteak?
17: Cheesesteak.
16: No, absolutely not.
17: The turnpike sign?
16: No. I always want to say yes because it's so random. Hey!
17: Big Ben.
16: Hey, I was going to go to Pennsylvania for a vacation. Oh, great turnpike there. What are we doing? Ben, okay. I was mostly kidding when I called him a fraud.
17: So is your top 3?
16: Probably Ben, right? I mean,
17: yeah.
16: All right, but here's the question. If you're an out-of-towner...
17: Ooh.
16: If you're an out-of-towner, what would you say?
17: And you want something that is Philly-centric. That's interesting.
16: Cheesesteak would make the list.
17: I did not bring this up because you know darn well that this is everywhere. And I'm not. It's not to say I'm not a fan of it, but the word John. I just, you know, like, all right. John was cool. I get it. Like, I don't use John anymore. I haven't used John in years.
16: You ever hear me say it?
17: No. I used to say it back when.
16: When, in 2016?
17: Even earlier than
16: yeah.
17: that.
16: Yeah.
17: And I used to, it's just that because I liked what it meant. It meant nothing. You could use it whatever you want. It's just a John. Give me that John. The remote that could be a John. You know, like, yo, give me the phone.
16: I don't know if I ever used it, but I definitely don't use it now.
17: Yeah.
16: And it does feel overused.
17: Yeah, it's way overused. A couple hats over there I saw with the word John.
16: Is it more for people that are from Philly that don't live here anymore that use it?
17: I don't
16: people
17: hear
16: that are actually here?
17: I don't hear a lot of people using it anymore.
16: I don't either. I see it on t-shirts more than anything.
17: I think it got murdered and buried.
16: Or John Morgan when I see that billboard.
17: I'm John Morgan.
16: Yeah. There you go. Ray, what's your favorite?
6: I got to go with the Benny Frank stuff. You know, just the classic. Classic Philadelphian. To hear you call him a fraud was sad. That man left Boston.
16: Like,
6: he realized
16: I was
6: Boston was no use. He came
16: I was
6: to a
16: mostly
6: real city.
16: Kidding.
6: Yeah, I know.
16: Mostly
6: kidding with you.
16: No, but seriously, like cheesesteak. It's like what do you think of cheesesteaks? You know, not the Independence Mall or the Liberty Bell or all the good. No, cheesesteak.
17: Well,
16: if I'm from
17: out of town, I think the cheesesteak would probably be my number one.
16: The
17: item.
16: Philly cheesesteak.
17: Yeah, I would.
16: Liberty Bell would make the list. Right?
17: Yeah, Liberty Bell should.
16: Have to be.
17: 1776 over there. I didn't bring that up because we talked about it earlier, but.
16: It's pretty cool.
17: A lot of cool items, though. Get on up here.
16: All right. Adam Schefter's reporting that, let me word this properly, the release will be May 14th. So we're going to get the schedule. So that is next Thursday.
17: Ooh.
16: Schedule release. And they'll start, Ray, I'm assuming they start leaking that early, like on Monday they'll give us a game, and then Tuesday
6: yeah.
16: they'll give us a game.
6: Good Morning America gets one on Monday. CBS Morning Show gets one Tuesday.
16: Right.
6: Ian Rapoport will find one by Wednesday.
16: Okay, so we'll know next week. By the time Thursday happens, we'll probably know their schedule because enough stuff gets leaked and
17: yeah.
16: you connect dots.
17: I love, that's my favorite thing is when everybody starts connecting the dots.
16: Right, so like, oh, Jordan Renan's reporting that the Giants are playing the Eagles this date. Oh, well, now we know the Eagles are playing the Giants. And then it's like dot, connect them all, boom.
17: Is there one game you're looking forward to the most?
16: I don't even know who they're playing.
17: Nashville. Nashville's the one I want to know.
16: Oh, going there? No, I don't care about any of that.
17: Oh, okay.
16: I would go, believe me, I would go to an Eagle away trip, maybe. Yeah, maybe.
17: You know what's funny, John? I know that a lot of people don't know who we're playing next year. I'll have that for the people on the other side.
16: That's a good idea.
17: Yep.
16: Also, Josh Hart upgraded the probable. Yeah, but you know what, Ray? You want to do our first win-loss before the schedule gets released?
19: Works for me.
16: That's coming up next. We are live at the PGA Championships. We're at Aronimink Golf Club. 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
19: 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Game three tonight between the Sixers and the Knicks from Xfinity Mobile Arena. We just found out that Josh Hart has been upgraded to probable for the Knicks. That is not the news necessarily we're looking for in Philadelphia here with Joel Embiid still questionable due to his hip and his right ankle. And looking at the Knicks side of things right now, you're seeing OG Anunoby still listed as questionable for them. The game tonight in South Philadelphia, you can listen to it right here on 97.5 The Fanatic. Just like last night, you listened to game three between the Flyers and the Hurricanes right here on The Fanatic. Flyers falling 4-1 in that game, now down 3-0 in the series. After the game, Rick Tocchet talking about his team.
8: It's inexperience. And not just saying young guys, I'm saying as a team. Sometimes you got to read the room. And then sometimes you got the puck and you just got to get it down low. You can't try to make a play out of nothing. I think we tried that a couple of times.
19: Game four tomorrow. You can hear it right here on The Fanatic at 6 o'clock. Elsewhere this weekend, the Phillies have the Rockies for 3 and the Union on the road against New England Revolution. 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

0: Oh boy. Now see, this is where it might be too much. Glenside. Get out. All right, let's say where we are. We're back live. PGA Championship merch store at Aronimink Golf Club all weekend long, including today, open till 6 p.m., 9 a.m. to 6 p.m. both tomorrow and Sunday. 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Get your photo taken with the Wanamaker Trophy, as we did. I know it meant a lot to you, Sean.
1: Yeah, you're a big golf guy. Just to have you in that picture, it felt really cool.
0: It did elevate the picture.
1: Can you

0: Hurt by you. There you go.
1: Who did they talk about? Because we took a picture, and it's really cool, and they had these big, it's like your Joel Embiid mural on the walls back here.
2: Correct.
1: It was Koepka.
2: Yeah, Brooks was behind
1: Brooks. It was Koepka that was a picture back there.
2: Multi-PGA championship winner, Brooks Koepka.
1: Wow.
2: How about that?
1: You had just, Ray, what do you hear this? So Sean's reading an email during the break, and he's under consideration for what?
2: I got good people that work over at Gerhardt's. And,
1: Gerhardt's Appliances.
2: Yeah, shout out to those guys and gals over there. I'll keep their names off until we lock it in. But anyways, they asked me about some interest in potentially being involved with the Glenside July 4th parade.
3: Whoa.
2: And apparently it's the...
1: Oldest parade in the country?
2: It is the longest continuous running Independence Day parade in the country. And with the 250th anniversary this year, it's expected to be especially big.
1: Wow.
2: I'm like, I'm in.
1: Yeah, Glenside's awesome. Do you have any Glenside experience?
2: I do. What's the place over there? The
1: Keswick.
2: There you go. Yes, I've seen a show over there. I played in a softball game over there one time, too, as well. But those people over at Gerhardt's are really like salt of the earth.
1: Oh, people. Yeah, for sure. No, that's where I got my appliances for my condo when I had my condo in the city many Great. Years ago. Yeah, because I grew up 10 minutes north of that, so Glenside was always a spot that my orthodontist growing up is Glenside.
2: I actually know the daughters that run the operation over there. Steph is a terrific human being.
1: Really?
2: Yeah, she reached out, so hopefully we can make that happen.
1: Give me some appliance. I need a stove.
2: You need a stove?
1: Yeah, because they fried my stove.
2: Oh, that's
1: I need to get a new stove. I need to get a new stove because the part's pretty much like you get a new stove.
2: Well, it's funny you bring that up. I bought a new toilet yesterday.
1: No.
2: Yeah, first time I ever bought a toilet in my life.
1: You bought an actual toilet?
2: Yeah, I bought a toilet. They're not that expensive.
1: No, like $200, $150.
2: Yeah, but there's a lot to choose from and a lot of lids. You wouldn't think that there'd be a big surplus of choices when it comes to toilet bowl lids.
1: You have the oval or you have the round toilet.
2: Yep.
1: And then you got to go lids. And if you have kids, you can get the potty seat built right into the lid, which we did.
2: That's next level. Yeah, look, we were at Lowe's yesterday picking out a crapper, and for the first time in my life, I'm going to roll in and use
1: the crapper. Are you installing it?
2: No.
1: I know, I'm just kidding.
2: But yeah, look at that. We're at Lowe's picking them out. The slow close.
1: Now, did you go, all right, we're talking like high-end price, low-end price. Did you go in the middle? Did you go closer to the economy toilet?
2: Middle, and our bathroom is small, so it was really more on the size than the price. So we didn't want to go like big lazy boy recliner toilet,
1: Really, they have them?
2: Yeah, they got the heated seats.
1: No, they don't.
2: They got one with that vibrates. Yeah, you sit down, it vibrates. I don't know if it helps you shake or what, but yeah.
1: What?
2: I'm not lying to you.
1: I don't need a heated toilet seat.
2: The one came with lights. There was literally lights on the bowl.
1: All right, I'm glad that I just had somebody bring me one and install it. I called a plumber.
2: I just went a normal guy.
1: All right. Well, there you go. So Sean, you said that you were going to give us the Eagles schedule. So what we do know is we know who their opponents are going to be. We just don't know where it's going to be. Based on where you finish, you now have like you're playing the fourth place from AFC West or the first place from this division. So what do we have? The Eagles are going to have playing a first place schedule.
2: Of course, you got the home. We'll start there first. You got the Cowboys, the Giants, Commanders. Moving that out of the way.
1: All right. So hang on. So Ray, they have six games against the division, right? Three at home, three on the road.
2: That is correct.
1: What's their record? Uh oh.
3: Wow,
1: this
3: breaking
1: is Joel
3: news.
1: Embiid.
3: They've got six games.
2: So I got PTSD when you hit that button.
1: Yeah, you
2: Ray.
1: Can't do it at 1 o'clock.
2: Wow, right?
3: Yes,
2: the heart was beating.
3: I
2: man.
3: Know. I yeah. just gave everyone a heart attack around the yeah. Delaware Valley.
1: That's all right, amazing. So give me your division record.
2: Ray goes first.
1: 4-2. Yeah, that's why I asked him.
3: Oh, okay. 4-2. Yeah, sure.
1: All right, 4-2. It's kind of a.
2: Wow. They split with the Cowboys.
1: That's like saying 9-7, 10-6.
2: I think they take both against the Commanders. And you know what, man? I think the Giants are smelling themselves. Did it take? No, they'll split with the Giants. They split with the Giants, split with the Commanders. What do you say, 4-2? 4-2.
1: So they split with the Cowboys, sweep the Commanders,
2: Correct.
1: Beat the Giants once.
2: Yep.
1: Yeah, it's a coward call, but it's probably true. I don't want to go 3-3 because I don't believe it. I would just be saying 3-3.
2: I said 4-2. I said
1: no. Okay. Well, I didn't want to do the same thing as you guys.
2: Okay, gotcha.
1: You know how it works. You got to be like, oh, they're going to be 6-0, or you got to say they're going to suck. But I don't believe they're going to be 3-3. I'd be lying. I'd be doing the fake take radio. So we all say 4-2. All right. What are the other opponents?
2: All right. So we're staying home. They have the Rams. They have the Seahawks, Super Bowl champion Seahawks. They got the Houston Texans. They have the Indianapolis Colts.

0: Ooh, a little Keystone Showdown with the Pittsburgh Steelers, Rodgers, and the Carolina Panthers, a team on the rise. Rawr.
1: Last year there were. All right, so Panthers win. The win won between the Rams and the Seahawks. Texans win. Colts win. Steelers win. So they're 5-1, 4-2.
0: Ooh, I like the sound of that. I co-sign.
1: Right, Ray? What do you think?
2: I like it. I'm not gonna tell you they're gonna stink at home just because that would be fun to tell you something different than what we're thinking.
1: Let's go 4-2. All right, let's just say 4-2.
0: All right.
1: And see where it puts us. All right. What about away?
0: On the road to victory, boys and girls, we go. We already hit the division opponents. However, they have the Arizona Cardinals on the road. They have the Jacksonville Jags on the road. And that's a team on the rise. They have the San Francisco 49ers in the Bay Area. They have the Tennessee Titans on the road. And finally, they have, a team that I think will be representing the NFC in the Super Bowl, the Chicago Bears.
1: Huh.
0: That's a tough schedule.
1: You know, the Bears, interesting.
0: I think the Bears are the real deal. I think the Bears take that next step. If it's not the Eagles, if I can't pony up and get my bias going, and if that's allowed, if it's not the Eagles in the Super Bowl, I think the Chicago Bears are taking that next step.
1: You know, I would have told you before the season, I don't believe in Caleb Williams. And at the end of the season, I'll tell you, I believe in Caleb Williams.
0: Especially with that coach,
1: with Ben Johnson. They're good. I mean, the Bears are, you're right, they need more talent on their team. And offensively, do they have enough? I don't know if it's this year, but they're probably starting a little run here. All depends on the quarterback.
0: That's a tough schedule.
1: Yeah, it is.
0: If I'm honest with you, that is a tough, tough schedule because you can get behind. The Panthers are doing things the right way. Steelers, whatever. Colts, whatever. Texans are a good team. DeMeco's a really good defensive coach. We know what they're bringing. Obviously, they struggle on offense, whatever. Seahawks just won the bleeping Super Bowl, and the Rams are the Rams. Come on, man. That is a tough home schedule. And then on the road, you got the Bears. The Niners, I'm not really buying. The Jags, and the Cardinals, I actually think their home schedule
1: is more difficult.
0: A heck of a lot tougher than the road schedule.
1: Which is actually a good thing.
0: Yeah, I guess you're right. You're right. Yeah.
1: I think they're going minimum 4-2. I'm like, if you do 4-2, 4-2, 4-2, and then you have that'd be 7 games right there.
0: Okay.
1: So, I mean, like, I don't know. Like, what lens are we looking at this from? Right? Are we looking at this from the Sean Mannion comes in and the offense looks great and there's a lot of motion and Jalen Hurts picks it up? Because from that, 12 or 13 wins. Or is it the passing offense from last year? They don't have A.J. Brown. So as much as I want to believe he's coming right in and Lemon's going to be the star and Wicks is going to be good and all this other stuff, you know, there is something else that could happen. I'm just saying. I don't know. I mean, I would assume the over-under is probably 10.5 or 11, right, for wins?
0: Yeah.
1: You would think?
3: Hey, Colin.
1: I don't know.
3: Colin, you want to come and join? Yeah, come on, man. Come on for a couple minutes. Come on, man.
1: So why don't you let the rest of us on the air?
3: Big fan, man. Come on up. Come on, man. 2 minutes. Come on, man. Just 2 minutes.
1: All right, can you explain who you're trying to get on
0: this
1: the air
0: is Colin
1: here?
0: Gillespie.
1: Oh, man.
0: Villanova legend, doing it big for the Phoenix Suns. We're just trying to get 2 minutes with Colin Gillespie doing big things out here. Come on, Colin. We got a microphone set up and everything for you. Yeah, see, I put the pressure on. You know how it is. Please, come on. Please join us.
1: We get a couple minutes here.
3: Yeah, man.
0: Colin, what's up, man? You're doing big things as always. You've got a headset if you want. I appreciate that. I know I put the full court press on you there.
4: You did.
0: I did. How's everything going in your world?
4: Good, man.
0: Great to have you.
4: Appreciate it.
0: Yeah?
1: We were just talking about you not too long ago, I guess when you came into town, and it was like, man, this kid's put together a heck of an NBA, start to an NBA career. You know, you're coming out of Nova, we knew there was a place for you in the NBA, as a matter of what it was. Congratulations. You've really taken advantage of the opportunity.
4: I appreciate it, man. Thank you.
0: When did things start clicking for you out there? Like, you took a whole next step, and it came out of nowhere for a lot of people. Obviously, you knew what your ability was, but when did it take that next step for you that you knew what you had to compete at that level?
4: I mean, I think I always had it. I just think it was more of an opportunity was there for me. There's a lot of credit to our staff, my teammates, and obviously the front office for giving me the opportunity, the staff for putting me in that position, but it worked out really well, and I'm excited to be there.
0: He just took a shot at my sweatshirt. All right. Now we know you're New York nicked up to a point, you know, because your boys are there. So we understand
4: that. Yeah, but I'm from Philly, so I grew up here. I got a lot of pride in where I come from. So I really don't have – I don't care who wins that series.
0: Understood.
4: Yeah.
1: Yeah, you
4: I was happy that they beat Boston, though.
3: Okay.
4: Yeah, I was happy they beat Boston.
1: Yeah, man, he's a player in the league. How much of your allegiance do you lose towards – because you grew up here, but now you're a pro. Obviously, you probably, if the Sixers win, like, you're fine with it.
4: Yeah.
1: But you're not rooting like you once did.
4: No, I was not like I used to, obviously. But it's definitely still cool seeing all my friends and my family. Like, they're excited for sure. But, yeah, I don't really have them. But I'm a Eagle. I was at the Flyers game last night.
1: Oh, you were?
4: Philly.
1: Just so going to ask you.
4: Like, I'm Philly through and through, but
1: when did you leave the game last night? After that third goal or the fourth?
4: Fourth.
0: And he's a heck of a golfer, from what I understand. I saw you at Ravensclaw one time playing.
4: You were over there?
0: Yeah, man.
4: Okay.
1: Well, that's right. I thought maybe we had a pro in here, like a golfer in here.
0: Yeah, he is a pro.
1: I didn't. Yeah, but guys like Colin, they're good at everything,
0: yeah,
1: right? You played baseball in school too?
4: I stopped when I got to high school.
1: Because you were too good at basketball.
4: Yeah, no, I wasn't. I didn't play. I didn't start basketball varsity until I was a junior, because I went to high school for football, so my dad was a coach there, my brother played there.
1: What position?
4: Quarterback.
0: Get out. Oh, I didn't know that.
4: Yes, I went there for that, and basketball, like, I just kind of fell out of love with football, and basketball was
0: made the right choice.
1: Yeah, I'd say so.
4: Yeah.
1: How good is Oklahoma City?
4: Very good. They are very good. And they do get some help from the officials, but...
1: We were just talking about that earlier.
4: But, yeah, I mean...
1: So, for people that don't know, Colin plays for the Suns, and you guys got swept by OKC, who...
0: OKC's good.
1: They may not lose a game to the finals.
0: They're
1: going to
0: sweep the Lakers, too.
4: Yeah, I think they'll sweep the Lakers. Whoever they play next round, it depends who they get. Spurs, I think it'll be closer series. If they get Minnesota, I think it'll be 5, maybe 6. And then I think... I don't know if anybody in the East can beat them either. I thought maybe the Celtics, but...
0: Nah. There you go. Sixers. Could Sixers beat them if they get there?
4: They could present problems with Embiid if he's healthy and playing, but...
0: The almighty question, if he's healthy.
1: What's it like playing with Embiid out there? I mean, like, your teammates with Kevin Durant, that's a whole other question as far as the building of him.
0: Not anymore.
4: But no, I mean, it's really cool. Obviously, when I got to play against Embiid, because I played against him... When he was in Phoenix, he played. He knew my name, and I was like, this guy, I grew up watching this guy. Like, when I was in Philly, I was a big fan of his. The whole process era was really cool. So I was like, damn, that's a cool moment. But he torched us. But he was also flopping the whole game, and I was like, dude, stop doing that.
1: Put the microphone up a little bit so we can hear it a little bit better.
4: My fault.
1: Yeah, no, because that's a big thing. He's the flopper.
4: Yeah.
1: We see it.
0: It's a big thing with the league, according to Jaylen Brown.
4: No, it's a problem in the league for sure.
0: You going to be out here next weekend?
4: I will be here on Friday, I believe.
0: Nice, man.
4: Yeah.
0: Nice. And then, of course, got to get you out on this one as far as tonight's game with the Sixers. Embiid, healthy or not, chance that the Sixers make this 2-1 tonight. Your thoughts?
4: High.
0: Okay.
4: I think it's high. I think Maxey plays better. Paul George has been really playing really well. I don't know how VJ. I didn't really watch the game two, but VJ's been playing well, like, off and on throughout the first series. He was hit or miss in certain games. So
0: sure, no OG too is.
4: That'd be a big loss. He's their second leading scorer, I think, in the playoffs. So if he's not available, I think they'll win the series. I think it all depends on role guys, like how Kelly Oubre plays. But I think Max, you'll have a good game. Mm.
0: Villanova legend right here, stopping by.
1: Not just Villanova, the pride of our Bishop Wood. Mm-hmm. So I was St. David, so my Catholic friends mostly went to Wood. Some went to McDevitt when
4: St. David's
1: up there.
4: By Villanova?
1: No, St. David's in Willow Grove. It's something else now. But my point is, I know a lot about Archbishop Wood.
4: Yeah.
1: We used to cut school and go to that Perkins right by Wood, pass there, and we would get breakfast.
4: Yeah.
1: So congrats on the success, man.
4: Thank you. Appreciate you guys.
1: Thanks for coming up for a couple minutes.
0: That
1: there
0: means a lot, dude. Very cool. Thank you. Down. Enjoy it, man. It's going to be fun. Yeah, I'll see you at Ravensclaw, too. Heck of a stroke, man. Hell of a golfer.
1: Yeah, good eye. I would have.
0: Yeah, this is what I do. I just sitting back, just, you know, relaxed. And I was like, that's Colin Gillespie.
1: He looks like he's a golfer.
0: Yeah,
1: or...
0: chump. And I told him, like, come on up. He didn't want to come up. But
1: NBA player.
0: That. Yeah, yeah, yeah. Nice work there. Look, when it comes down to whether or not OG's going to be out, we know that. Embiid, if he doesn't play.
1: Well, we think that.
0: OG's not playing. He's not playing. That's gamesmanship. There's no reason to put that out there right now. You know that, right? Like, for my money, I think that there's a good chance we don't see OG the rest of the series. Again, I'm not a professional athlete, but I would imagine a hamstring strain, whether it's a grade one, grade four, whatever they want to sit there and say, that's going to be tough to rehab and get you back out there, especially when there's a game every other night in this series. And that's the issue when it comes to teams that deal with health. And you get to this point in the season or the playoffs, and it's just like, it's a war of attrition, man. If you aren't healthy, you can't win these games.
1: Nope.
0: Pretty easy to understand.
1: All right. Well, listen, we have a we're gonna have an opinion here, or at least like a lean or some more information from and Angelo. You're gonna have to help me with your last name, but he is from. Let me see the site here that he's from.
0: I got a lot of text messages there. A lot of people are very appreciative of him speaking so candidly about you know, the flopping, having some fun.
1: Yeah, I wanted him up here for like another 15 minutes. We could have gotten him a lot of
0: yeah,
1: stuff.
0: Yeah, well, he didn't want to even join us. I was like, I felt bad.
1: Like hearing him say that he was like, Embiid knew my name, it's like, wow, like that must
0: pretty
1: have been
0: cool.
1: Something.
0: That's pretty cool. Again, you go into his history and what he's doing at the NBA level, and it just happened for me. Obviously, you know, he believes in his ability, but you're watching from afar, and all of a sudden this box score, you see he scores 25, 30, and it's just like, what? How is he doing it now at the NBA? And then you get an opportunity to watch. You're like, oh, because he belongs.
1: Yep.
0: Yeah. I mean, he's
1: oh, yeah, no,
0: player.
1: No, for sure. All right. AllProSportsFreePicks.com. You got that, Sean? AllPro.
0: Yes, sir.
1: SportsFreePicks.com. Angelo joins us right now. What's up, Angelo?
5: 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Get to feel a part of what it is to get my games on a regular basis.
1: All right. Interesting series that we have going on with the Sixers and the Knicks. Wait, when you look to bet a series like this, will you go series pick? Like right now, are you looking for value in some of these NBA series that we have going on, or even NHL? Do you look at value for betting series to where you can make a little bit money? Do you do each game? Do you do both? How do you handle playoff betting?
5: Value is all about everything with sports betting. So whether it's a series bet and maybe you get a team down 2-0 that you think you can come back like the Sixers did in that series against the Celtics. You know, let's not forget that Coach Nurse won a championship, you know, with the Toronto Raptors. I mean, just say that to yourself. The Toronto Raptors won an NBA championship. He's a heck of a coach. I would not count out the Sixers out of this series. They always talk about how a series doesn't start until a team loses a home game. Well, it's not going to start tonight because I do like the Sixers at home. A lot of pressure on them, obviously. You heard Embiid calling out the home crowd. They're trying not to make this MSG, you know, east or southwest, wherever direction you want to call it. Now, the bottom line is this. If he calls out the fans, he's got to be able to step up now tonight. You know, I believe he is going to play tonight. Ananobi, I heard you talking about it before you brought me on. Not a chance that he plays with a hamstring. Why even risk him with a 2-0 lead? I don't think you're going to see him, if anything, until maybe game 5. And if it's somehow 3-1, probably not even going to see him then. But if there's a game that Philadelphia is going to get with their backs up against the wall, this is it. They need Maxey to really be at another level tonight. He's averaging 28 in the playoffs. They need to have him be more, 25 in the playoffs. They need to have him more along the lines of 32 or 35. Edgecombe, what a player. Watched him over here when he was at Long Island Lutheran in Long Island. So I've been watching this kid since he was a young player. Followed his career at Baylor as well. He's a heck of a player. Rookie of the year in my book. And then, you know, you got Paul George, the old veteran, hitting 3.2 threes in his last 10 games. You might need a few more than that, okay? And then how about Quentin Grimes, defensive stopper, ex-Nick? How about sticking the hero team with hitting a couple threes off the bench? That's what it's going to take. That philosophy and that quick style of play was working until game 2. 6.5 minutes left in the game, it was working. It was exactly what they needed to do, even without Embiid playing the entire game. Unfortunately, they finished 1-for-9 the rest of the way and 0-for-7 on 3-point field goals. Now, I totally expect Embiid to come out and play a huge, huge part tonight. There's a lot of talk about, are the Sixers a better team without Embiid? I don't know who's discussing that, but they don't know basketball. There's no possible way that you could be a better team without a guy that, you know, a former MVP. This guy is going to put up a big game tonight. It's either put up or shut up. You can't call out the fans and then not put up tonight. I expect the Sixers to get back in the series and win this game tonight on the money line. They're favored for a reason. Vegas puts them out as a favorite. The average guy out there is going to look at that spread and be running as fast as they can, knocking over women and children to get to the sports book to bet the Knicks. I'm not going to be suckered in on that game. Give me the Sixers at home to put up a huge effort tonight and get the win and get it back to 2-1 on the money line.
1: All right. Sixers money line. That's where he's going. All right. Hey, so how do they get your other great picks there, Angelo?
5: Again, just text the words free picks to 631-805-6165. 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Punch it into your phone. You might be driving. A lot of people are when they're listening to your show. So punch it into your phone, 631-805-6165. You press it later on tomorrow. I'm here every day. I'll be more than happy to help you. Hopefully impart all your listeners with some winners and make them some money, and then I'll be back on with you guys next Thursday. Looking forward to that. Let's all get right, that Angelo. Winner tonight, Sixers.
1: Thanks, buddy. Good stuff. There he is.
0: Nice work.
1: Angelo from allprosportsfreepicks.com.
0: Having a blast up here today. No better place to be. Getting a lot of text messages. A lot of people are wondering what it's like up at the merch tent. We're giving away a $250 gift card, John. Of course, just had a Colin Gillespie stop by for a couple minutes. You never know who you're going to see. And, of course, Sixers.
1: All right, coming up, where's the confidence level going into tonight? Are we going to be talking about an active series for the Sixers or the Flyers on Monday?
0: Boy, that would be nice.
1: They both could be eliminated. Is it going to happen? We'll see. All right, that's coming up next. Middays with Marks, 97.5 The Fan.
2: 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This is Playoff Hockey Philadelphia. The Flyers are in round 2 right now. City's buzzing. And it all starts before puck drop. 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
2: Falcon 2, Game 3s. I'm Ray Dunn with this Fanatic Sports Update. First, the Game 3 that was last night. The Flyers falling in that one. A 4-1 loss to the Hurricanes. They're now down 3 games to none after the game. Rick Tocchet talking about his team.
7: It's inexperience. And not just saying young guys, I'm saying as a team. Sometimes you got to read the room. And then sometimes you got the puck and you just got to get it down low. You can't try to make a play out of nothing. I think we tried that a couple of times.
2: 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Just like tonight, you'll be able to listen to Game 3 between the Sixers and the Knicks right here on the Fanatic. Found out in the last hour that Josh Hart's been upgraded to probable for the Knicks. OG Anunoby still questionable. Joel Embiid also still questionable for the 76ers. 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Phillies with a tough one last night, lose a 12-1 to the A's. They've got a 3-game set with the Rockies this weekend. Union on the road this weekend against New England Revolution. 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Foreman Mills, 2201 Cottman Ave is coming. Grand opening Thursday, May 14th. 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
1: All right, we're back. PGA Championship merchandise at Aronimink Golf Club. I can see my replacement is already on the station. Brayson Dunn.
28: Brayson Dunn, John. That's got a ring to it. It
1: rolls off the tongue too easy,
28: you
1: right?
28: You know why, right?
1: Why?
28: Because of the great country band known as Brooks and Dunn, the duo.
1: That's not you? Brayson Dunn, you're not Brooks and Dunn?
28: Not Brooks and Dunn, Brayson Dunn.
1: Brayson Dunn does work, but it shouldn't. But he spells it differently, so it shouldn't roll off your tongue as easy.
28: Why, because he adds the E?
1: Well, I'm just saying, if you guys did have a show, and people would be Googling, like, oh, yes, Brayson Dunn, and like, I can't find it. D-U-N-N.
28: Yes.
1: Right, because Ray has the E. A lot of people may not know that.
28: E. Ray, you got to drop the E if we do a show.
1: I already
28: right?
1: told him that.
2: I'm not dropping the E.
28: Oh, come on.
2: No, I'm not English. I'm Irish.
28: Oh.
1: He always goes back to that. And I guess, you know, like, so Ray, how about this? My great-grandmother's name was Valvano, and she had to change her last name when she came to America. Her parents did, because they discriminated against the Italians. So her last name became Block. She gave herself a German.
28: Really?
1: Yeah, we found this out after my grandmother died. Her mother died. Mm. My aunt, my mom went back and tried to find everything.
28: That's cool.
1: And they found that. So, right, just now's the time that you make the switch and you make the change, because, you know, like, it's for all of your children. They don't have to worry about the horror of not knowing how to spell your last name.
2: I mean, they won't, because they'll say on the birth certificate they'll grow up putting the E there. And my family already did this once. We came over. We were discriminated against. It was done for a little while without the E, and then I was like,
1: really?
2: You know what? These Irish people bring over some drinks. The potatoes aren't too bad. You know what? We'll be cool with the Duns.
1: Good for you, Ray.
2: Yeah, now we're back.
28: Do you know, like, obviously people used to change their names from stage name, getting entertainment. Do people still do that? Do people change their names?
1: I'm assuming.
28: Really?
1: I don't know. I mean, you know what? To your point, maybe not as much, because a lot of people start off now, like, on social media with just their regular name.
28: Yeah.
1: Before, you would get into... Like,
28: everybody changed
1: like,
28: their
1: what's
28: name.
1: What's Tom Cruise's real name? It ain't Tom Cruise, that's
28: yeah.
1: for sure.
28: No, you're right. All those, like, you know, old school comedians. They all had the actors. Everybody had a fake name, a stage name.
1: People think Matt Cord is a stage name. It's not. That's his actual name.
28: It's a great name,
1: Matt Cord.
28: You're gonna hear him again today, tonight.
1: Yep, the guys definitely want it for Matt. They said you need more games.
28: You know, I told Matt Cord, he stopped by the studio yesterday, and I said, you know, I met some younger guys last week that were pumped to get down to a game to hear you. Like, that's got to be really cool. And he's like, man, this all started because I announced I was retiring. It's like, I should have retired earlier. I'm like, you had younger dudes, like 23, 24, 25-year-old guys going, I can't wait to hear Matt Cord tonight. I'm like, that is awesome, man. And good for him because he deserves it.
1: Oh, man, he's going to be floating.
28: Yeah,
1: this game.
28: Vin Diesel is Mark Sinclair.
1: Thomas Cruise Mapother. Map Other is how it's spelled. The fourth.
28: Jamie Foxx, his real name is Eric Bishop.
1: I can see Jamie Foxx not being his real name. Yeah.
28: Yep.
1: Red Fox's real name wasn't Red Fox, right? If we're going to go F-O-X-X.
28: Yeah, everybody changes their name. Most of the time they change their last name. But
1: is this a stage name for you? Is this your real name? Have you been lying to me all these years?
28: I have not been lying. I am a
1: man
28: of
1: integrity.
28: Your name's
1: Sean Goldman?
28: I am not a welcher. I pay off my bets. I'm a man of integrity, John.
1: All right, good. There we go. All right. So, how are we feeling? First of all, I know that you're doing the series isn't over for the Flyers. They can win game four. You'll be broadcasting the Brace Dunn Show. We'll be live at Xfinity Mobile Arena. 1-5.
28: Let's go.
1: Leading up to the game. So, how do we feel? I mean, even if I say they win the game, do I really mean that? I don't know. I hope they win a game.
28: I mean, I'm in.
1: Right.
6: I'm
1: we'll
6: in.
1: See what happens.
6: I'm in.
1: Ray, how you feeling, buddy?
6: I'm in.
28: Yeah.
2: Yeah, with the Flyers at that point, it's going to be 4 hours tomorrow. Hopefully on the way down to the arena, I talk myself into that winning game four. But I think we've been pretty consistent in the whole, it's a different sport than what was played against the Penguins.
28: Yeah.
1: God bless you guys for doing 4 hours down there, too.
28: I love it. Hey, keep it going.
2: You want to call in? Will be flowing.
28: We'll plug your post-game show and have fun with that.
1: And I'm doing it with Vito on Saturday night.
28: So real quick, I do want to paint this picture. All right? And I mean this sincerely. It will be cool. Think about the stick taps and the stick raises. I get it. Win or lose, even if they're going up against the Hurricanes. Hurricanes are really good. They lose. They get swept. The Flyers are out in the middle of the ice. The crowd's going nuts to show them support. The players don't want to see it. They don't want to hear it, but they're going to do the raising of the sticks after they shake hands. That's going to be a hell of a scene. I got goosebumps just talking about it because they deserve it. This has been an unbelievable ride, and this is just it's what you have to go through. You have to take your lumps in order to get to the promised land, and the Flyers are doing that this year.
1: So you're advocating for a standing ovation if they get swept?
28: Oh, they will. They will get a standing ovation, guaranteed.
1: I don't disagree. I mean, I don't know. They did get. They will have gotten swept, and
28: the people that will be there will cheer them on and stand.
1: I don't disagree. I'm just, like last night's game. They lost their composure too, and they're a young team. I don't want to go overboard with how young they are. They need better players.
28: That's fair.
1: And like, I don't look at any of these guys and be like, "Oh, you don't have any heart. You suck." No, they're overmatched with what Carolina has. Their game to win was game two, and they had it and they lost it. Vladar played great. He's not going to play like that every game. The game when they had was game two. I think they get swept.
28: Yeah.
1: All right, what about the Sixers tonight? What's that line doing? We're going to find out at 6 o'clock that he's playing, aren't we? Or he's not playing. Well, it's good that we haven't heard anything yet, right, Ray?
2: Yeah, this is usually the time that they break your heart. So I guess in that sense, it's nice.
28: I know we're saying, did Bernard leave us a voice memo? Because I think
1: can we hear it?
28: Yeah, in that voice memo, I think he's leaving us a breadcrumb.
1: All right, Sean Bernard on the Davis Honda text line voice memo.
28: Sixers and six.
7: What's going on, fellas? It's Sean Bernard over in Manning. I'm checking in from Crossing Broad and DraftKings Network here, and I know that I'm usually Mr. Optimism when it comes to the Sixers and Joel Embiid. From everything that I'm hearing, there does seem to be some legitimate skepticism about Joel Embiid playing tonight. As of now, it is legitimately up in the air that they are not sure. He is still getting pretty much around-the-clock treatment and trying to find a way to play, but it's not exactly the outlook that I expected. To me, I thought this was a calculation of game two, sit him and get the best version of him. It does seem like these these injuries are more bothersome than maybe we initially gave credence to. Beyond that, I do want to turn a positive that there is a 0.0% chance of OG Anunoby playing tonight. This is all mind games by the Knicks, and frankly, I think it's unlikely we see him the rest of the series. On top of that, want to call the shot of where were you guys for the Quentin Grimes game? On his 26th birthday, the Sixers need some semblance of scoring outside of the main guys. I think Quentin Grimes meets the challenge tonight.
1: Good stuff.
6: I love it.
1: Very well presented, as always.
28: He's the man. So Quentin Grimes points as far as a player prop on his birthday. You got to ride it. Yeah. It's, yo, hang on. Birthday, you never push it away. And you know what else? Dad strength. When these guys come back after having a baby, who's the cat from the A's yesterday who mashed that ball?
1: Yeah.
28: He just had a baby. It's like if these guys come back from paternity leave, always wager on him. Tonight, Quentin Grimes, 7-plus points of even money. Come on, that's a steal. On his birthday?
1: Yeah, he didn't points-wise, didn't have a good game two. So maybe, because they need him. They really needed him to play better in game two as well. But, like,
28: the expectations are there, that's for sure.
1: So is Embiid playing, yes or no?
28: Embiid's not playing. No, he's not
1: playing. Did you switch? What did you say before? Because I don't remember what I said before. I don't know.
28: I never had a good feeling about Embiid playing, but I don't care. The Sixers are winning tonight. That doesn't matter. The Sixers are winning. Yeah, Grimes played 24 minutes in that previous game, and he finished with 7 points, one basket. Yep. So, yeah, Grimes, give it to me a little bit here tonight. Goes over double digits. Let's go, Quentin Grimes.
1: All right, coming up, YouTube chat recap and more. We're live at the PGA Store. Don't go anywhere. Hey, listen. Yes, the championship's here. It's actually next week, so we're getting there, right? But now's when you want to come here at Rahneman Golf Club, the PGA Shop Preview Weekend. We're here till 2 o'clock, but tomorrow 9 to 6, Sunday 9 and 6, open till 6 o'clock tonight. 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
1: Ray.

0: Thank God we're at the PGA Championship merchandise store.
1: Yeah.
0: Over at Aronimink Golf Club.
1: Shout out to the lady all the way up front. She was trying to win that $1,000, John.
0: Is there a $1,000 winner somewhere?
1: I don't believe that we've had one today, but we did say those key words.
0: Oh.
1: At 10 and noon, and she texted in. She asked me, I'm like, no, you got to listen in. Got to listen in.
0: Oh, she wanted the.
1: Yeah, she wanted Beasley to call her back.
0: Wanted the cheat. All right. Yeah, we unfortunately, we can't help you with that. But anyway, real fast, a couple things. Awful announcing, which coincidentally we made.
1: They like you.
0: Yeah.
1: Nice work.
0: They ranked that. They do this with all the teams, and people vote on the website. So, like, all right, take it for what it's worth. People are voting on the website, but I think they get enough votes to where, people aren't just going on there to be like, screw those guys, like, vote. Because when they do baseball, the Phillies rate very well because the fans are voting on it. So I think Kruk and T-Mac, they might have been top five. They were definitely up there. They do it for radio. They do it for TV. So the 76ers, Ray, did you see this? Oh, you did. Okay, so I can't even. I know Sean did as well. So the 76ers, out of 30 teams, ranked 29th, done via fan polling on awful announcing. Here's the blurb. This might sound like damning them with faint praise, but the 76ers broadcast booth score is improving for the second straight year. However, those slight improvements aren't helping them out of the rankings basement just yet. Comments reveal deeply polarizing feelings about the broadcast. Supporters praise Scott for her professionalism and for overcoming a tough Philly crowd, while critics find her style exhausting and overly biased.
1: I don't care about the bias doesn't come into me. Come into my criticism towards her.
0: Maybe a little bit, but when they're paid by the team and it's the hometown broadcast, you're going to hear that, right? I typically don't have a problem with that. It can be a little much.
1: Okay,
0: I'll just say, Ray, would you agree with that?
1: She's a little much. Point blank in the story.
0: So I think Kate can be good.
1: She is.
0: With a different partner because she is good at doing it.
1: She is a professional announcer.
0: Unfortunately, you got two pukers on the same broadcast.
1: Thank you.
0: And they sound the same. So that's when you, like, if you put a Mark Jackson in there with her, I'd like to hear that broadcast. Nothing against Ala. Like, whatever. But, like, he's not a former Sixer, so I don't feel any. He did a year or whatever, but, like, I don't feel it's like, hey, be quiet. He's a former Sixer. No, I don't associate him with being a Sixer. I just don't think the broadcast is very good. And if I want to try to make it good, I got to do something.
1: Yes, that's number one. And number two is obviously I think people are in agreement. When you finish 29th out of 30 teams, I don't care how you got the rankings. Bottom line is I think you need to take stock to what that vote really is if you are the people on the inside. They won't, but I think they should.
0: More from the article. Some praised Tom McGinnis's radio-style play-by-play as a high point for when he's on the call, because he does some TV.
1: I don't recall Tom. Tom is fantastic, and I wouldn't want him any other way than on
0: radio.
1: Yeah,
0: we want him here on 97.5 The Fanatic.
1: He is one of the best in the game, bar none.
0: Oh, man, he rides it. Like, the one thing I'll say, like, Zumoff on a big call, Zumoff made it feel like a big call. He did. Tom McGinnis, he just goes, we know what he sounds like. He's crazy.
1: And he doesn't miss anything.
0: No.
2: Kidding me?
1: There you go. The crazy thing about Tom is he's solo, and he doesn't miss anything.
0: And I imagine he's solo because he's best being solo. Right? Would you agree with that?
1: You put him with somebody, yeah.
3: Yeah, I think he's got multiple different voices he could go to that almost sound like he's got different people working with him.
0: From a standpoint like you, who is you are a play-by-play guy making your eyes right now, when you listen to McGinnis, is that, God, I wish I sound like him?
3: Yeah, now, cutting highlights here, honestly, if people want to get into play-by-play in Philadelphia, like cutting highlights for Tom McGinnis for 80 games a season, you learn more sometimes than doing it on your own because you see the way he does it. I think being a highlights producer here for me made me better because I listened to McGinnis a million times. And I was like, oh, man, I wish I could be like that. Oh, that's how you bring personality? Oh, without a color analyst, that's how you break something down? You know, I think that, to me, he's listening to him is like a masterclass in it.
1: Yeah, that's...
0: All right, what do we got there, Sean?
1: Well, apparently up in New York City, there are some flyers on some posts up there. And it's a picture of Joel Embiid, and it says, missing. Have you seen him?
0: God.
1: And it lays out his weight, his height, all that. And it says, last seen foul baiting at MSG.
4: great.
1: Note, subject may pull down your legs if you approach him.
0: Oh, damn.
1: That's our man.
0: They got great material. I hate it, but I'll tip my cap to them. They got a good team. They're hardcore fans. And you know what? I'm gonna want to vomit tonight if the Knicks are playing well and those fans, it sounds like a home game. Because if the Knicks play well and it's a close game or they have the lead, it's going to sound like, as much as Joel Embiid called out the fans or asked the fans not to let it happen, there's too many tickets on the secondary market. You can't stop them.
1: And they're good.
0: And they're a good team. Yeah. Yeah. So official predictions we'll make in a second, but let's get to the YouTube chat recap. Go ahead.
5: It's time for the YouTube chat recap.
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8: I can't lie.
9: Let me tell you something.
5: It's the Middays with Marks YouTube chat recap.
0: All right, good.
10: John better not get too close to the course. People might mistake his fake grass as part of the par. If Bayless from the chat.
0: You have to worry about me.
4: I just love the term fake grass. I've never heard that before yesterday, like yesterday, I think. And I just think that's hysterical. Nice pull on the fake grass.
0: Yeah, we got to get you some fake grass up there.
4: I need it. And if Bayless with the video of you jumping up and down, that tweet did some numbers too.
0: Did it?
4: Yeah.
0: Awesome.
4: Excited for the pizza
0: rolls.
4: Yeah,
0: I wish we weren't blue.
4: That's all right.
0: For the
4: I think
0: video.
4: It adds to it.
0: Does it add to it? Yeah, like, what are these idiots doing?
4: Absolutely it adds to it.
0: Ray, the video shot of Sean is like a up close of his face.
4: I need to see it.
3: Oh, no.
0: And it looks like a big blueberry up there.
3: What was the character that he was compared to yesterday?
4: It was the
0: chick from the Willy Wonka.
4: Correct.
0: Yep. All right, what's next?
10: Brace is the definition of the type of people they don't normally let in. But since he works for the station, they made an exception. Tommy from the chat.
0: True?
4: He's not lying. Very true, especially around Aronimic.
0: He fakes it.
4: Yeah, I could.
0: He wants to be in that
4: Remember,
0: group.
4: I did work on a golf course. I was with the grounds crew. That's more my speed. We got a pool and a pond. Pond for you. That's me.
0: Huh. Yeah. Well, I mean, listen. You know, typically the landscapers don't mingle with
4: exactly.
0: the members.
4: Exactly.
0: So you're somewhere in between, but you can fake it.
4: Exactly.
0: All right, what's next?
10: I just checked my photos, and I have pictures of Russini and Vrabel at a Dave & Buster's. Kobe from the chat.
4: Who doesn't have pictures of them?
0: Yeah. We didn't really get into it, this part of it, but if more stuff comes out, he's going to end up having a nervous breakdown and taking a leave.
4: People still believe he's still coaching, John. Business as usual.
0: I mean, I just think that there's going to be something. I don't even know if it's like the smoking gun, but the cumulative effect of just it doesn't stop and it doesn't stop.
4: I think there's going to be another woman involved eventually.
0: But that hasn't happened yet. All right, what's next?
10: Marks is Googling Colin Gillespie as he is speaking. Neil from the chat.
0: Damn right I was. What do you want me to do?
4: Well, that's what you got to do. You know, you never know what he was up to. Socials could have posted something yesterday. Like, yeah, it's what you got to do. I mean, what do you want? He stepped up to the podium. I mean, that was pretty cool to get him on. Obviously, we're interrupting his shopping, and you don't know what he's up against. And I know he's a local cat, so I knew you guys would have that angle. Now, Arch is from a different high school, and I think it's more of a local connection to you, I'm pretty sure. Archie Diacono, the other.
0: Correct.
4: Yeah, there you go.
0: Correct. All right, what's next?
10: Wait, Ray Dunn will be in the arena tomorrow. Sweep coming. KK from the chat.
0: You're going tonight too, Ray.
3: Yep, I'll be there tonight.
4: Ooh, going tonight. Man, you live down there.
3: Yeah, I'm starting to think I might need to just move to South Philly.
4: You're a freak.
0: He hasn't been to the Phillies games. When was the last Phillies games you went to?
3: The first Mattingly game.
0: So, wow, that's like how many in a row you haven't been to?
4: Philly Don.
3: Yeah, that's quite a bit because I've been down at the arena.
0: Yeah, we've had playoffs. All right, what's next?
3: That's it.
0: That's it. All right, YouTube chat recap. Thank you very much, Ray.
4: It was a lot of fun today, man.
0: Yeah, thank you to Bill and Abby on our crew, Jen Scordero and Vito. Vito's going to join me for postgame tomorrow night.
4: Can't wait.
0: On the radio and on YouTube.
4: Lauren, doing a great job getting us out here. Of course,
0: yes,
4: Michelob Ultra.
0: Love Michelob Ultra. Yeah. You'll be drinking Michelob Ultra tomorrow?
4: Hey now, lots of them.
0: So you and Ray, so let's set the scene. Brace it and done. The new show.
4: Yeehaw!
0: You definitely need a signature weekend show.
4: In the country.
0: It's the Braced and Dunn show with the violins playing in the background.
4: The dual banjos.
0: All right, we need to get that All right. Well, everybody, how long do we have, Ray? I'm sorry.
7: 10.
0: 10, all right. We'll talk to everybody.
7: Sixers win.
0: See ya.
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11: 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Must have a game ticket, 21+. Please enjoy responsibly. Talking about two different Game 3s. One that already happened last night. The Flyers falling 4-1 to the Hurricanes. They're now down 3-0 to the Carolina Hurricanes after the game. Here's Rick Tocchet.
12: It's inexperience. And not just saying young guys. I'm saying as a team. Sometimes you got to read the room. Then sometimes you got the puck and you just got to get it down low. You can't try to make a play out of nothing. I think we tried that a couple of times.
11: 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Josh Hart was upgraded to probable for the Knicks, still waiting word on Joel Embiid and OG Anunoby, both of them questionable ahead of tonight's game. You'll be able to listen to the game tonight right here on 97.5 The Fanatic. Tune in at 7 o'clock for that one. You'll be able to listen to that game tonight, Flyers tomorrow, and Sixers Game 4 on Sunday. Phillies had a tough one last night, but have a 3-game set against the Rockies that starts tonight. 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Foreman Mills, 2201 Cotman Ave is coming. 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
13: Hey, everybody, it's Bill Calarulo, and coming up at 2 o'clock on Unfiltered, we'll react to the Flyers' Game 3 loss, falling 3-0 in the series. But what does it all mean for this magical Flyers season? And there's another big Game 3 tonight. Sixers-Knicks, will Joel Embiid be on the court? And how about Andrew Painter for the Phillies? Should we be concerned? Ricky Bowe will break it all down. Coming up after Middays with Marks, 2 o'clock, 97.5, The Fanatic.
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3: Happy Friday, everybody. Welcome into Unfiltered. Not that happy of a Friday after watching the Flyers and the Phillies lose last night. We will turn our focus to Sixers Game 3 a little bit later. We'll certainly bring you any updates when we get them on Joel Embiid's status for the game. But let's start with the Flyers, who fall 4-1 last night to the Carolina Hurricanes. They're now three games down in the series, 3-0, looking like a tall task. I can't say that I'm angry or frustrated because I really didn't have these expectations of this Flyers team. But there's a part of me that is frustrated because you saw opportunities, Ricky. We saw that this team in Game 2 outplayed the Hurricanes in overtime. They had a shot to win it. Last night, they come out early in the first period. I don't know if you and Silvana were paying attention, but every player we predicted between the three of us to score had a golden opportunity.
4: Yep.
3: Posts, big saves by the Hurricanes, and then here we are. Things fall apart down the stretch. I mean, how are you feeling today? Because I'm torn. I'm frustrated, but I'm also proud of this team for even being where they are.
5: As far as playoffs go, I think defeated would be a pretty good word to go with it. And now I guess you take what you can out of a game four. Obviously, game four at home, how about for pride? I've come to terms with this team's not going to win the series. It's just glaring that this Carolina Hurricanes team is number one, a better team on the ice. I'm not going to take anything away from the Hurricanes. The way they come out and play, as hard as they play, they're pesky, they're pain in the butts. They're everywhere on the ice. And that is, the more you watch these games, the more you got the feel when that penalty happens and the Flyers are going on a power play and then bing, bing, bing, it's in the Flyers' net for a shorthanded goal. I think you said to yourself, this is a huge uphill climb in this game now. And we talk about this a lot in certain sports. We do it a lot for the Phillies, where they may be winning by like a run, but it feels like they're up 10 runs. You know, there's certain games you just felt like that. And I think going up against this Carolina team, you feel like that. You feel like once you're down a goal, it's a huge uphill climb. And I mean, you watch the game and they just bottle the team up. They bottled the Flyers up most of the time in the neutral zone. And when you limit a team's chances and they really haven't capitalized on a lot of chances, you're in pretty good shape. And this Carolina team obviously is in really good shape right now. I mean, just I'm going into this like, let's just take one game at a time now and see how it plays out.
3: Yeah, and look, we're going to have...
5: We're depressed, actually.
3: Yeah, a little bit. And we'll have the was the season a success conversation when it fully officially ends, because there is one more game on Saturday. But, you know, just looking at last night, I think the most frustrating part of it, and we'll get to the officials in a second. I know a lot of Flyers fans were frustrated with the officials, but your special teams killed you again. I mean, it seems like we're a broken record because every single week with the Flyers, even in the regular season, we were talking about the power play is a problem. The power play is a problem. In the postseason, hey, the power play is a problem. You got to, when you're the lesser team, which the Flyers are, they're not as good as the Hurricanes on paper, and you get power play opportunities, you have to take advantage. Well, last night they go 0-for-5 on the power play. To be fair, they did score on a delayed penalty call, but they're 0-for-5 on the power play. And then as you pointed out, Ricky, they let up a shorthanded goal on their own power play, and they let the Carolina Hurricanes convert two power play opportunities. You gave up three special teams goals, and you scored zero. You're going to lose every time when that happens. And 9 penalties for the Flyers. Fair or not? Now, look, I thought the officiating was a little bit one-sided, but I don't think that's why you lost the game.

0: But it was a little frustrating to watch the amount of penalties that were being called on the Flyers, especially in instances where, like, Dvorak's two roughing penalties. Come on, man. Like, if you're going to call a roughing penalty in the Stanley Cup playoffs, like, at least the guy should be throwing a punch. Dvorak comes over and he gives the guy a bear hug once, and Hall falls to the ground. The other one, same thing, and they call Dvorak for two roughing calls. Like, I want my money's worth. If I'm getting a roughing penalty in the National Hockey League in the playoffs, I better throw a punch at least, right? I mean, a bear hug is a roughing call now?
1: Nah, I'm gonna get every little bit out of it. I'm going to squeeze that juice as much as I can. If I'm getting a roughing call, I'm going to punch somebody in the face.
0: I'm right there with you.
1: Yeah, I'm not going to bump him off the puck and get a roughing call, because if you're going to call it like that, I'm going after somebody. I'm taking somebody with me. That's the way I would have been playing. And I think in the third period, kind of what the Flyers wanted to do, but Carolina really wasn't having anything of it.
0: No, they weren't. And once it turned into a penalty fest, Carolina's got the advantage because they're a lot better on their special teams than the Flyers were. And after the game last night, Rick Tocchet talked about that, that once it became a penalty fest, you're at a disadvantage. Here's Rick Tocchet.
2: We had a great first, and then it was all power play penalty kill. We took nine penalties. 5-on-5, we were good. I thought we were the better team. And then the power plays and the penalties, you know, that's two games in a row, just two penalty fest.
0: Yeah, and when it turns into a penalty fest and you have a power play as weak as yours is, we've talked about this a lot. I mean, Ricky, you made the joke in the regular season, the Flyers should start declining penalties. And again, it was on full display because when they go on the power play, they're actually losing momentum. They're better 5-on-5 than they are 5-on-4, as crazy as that sounds.
1: Can you imagine that? Penalty on Aho, Sebastian Aho, 2 minutes for slashing. Rick Tocchet declines the penalty. Yeah, Flyers will stay 5-on-5. Let's move on.
0: Never seen it before, but they might want to start thinking about it, man.
1: You know what? I said it as a joke, but I mean, and that was, I believe, in January I said that, because that's when the power play was just awful and they were losing those games. They couldn't do anything right. But you know what? The playoffs have been no different. If I heard correctly, 3-for-33?
0: In the postseason?
1: Yeah.
0: You might be right. I'd have to double check it, but it sounds right.
1: I mean, that's just, I mean, there's no real excuse for that. I mean, you got an extra man on the ice. I don't care if you're playing Carolina or you're playing the Edmonton Oilers from the 80s that were great. It doesn't matter. You have to be able to put the puck in the net. And I think, in all honesty, I think the Flyers' biggest problem in this series, I think first game, yeah, they were dumping the puck too much. They didn't really get any kind of momentum going. Missing the net. I mean, plenty of opportunities. They hit goalposts. They weren't putting the pucks on net. And what's the one thing? You hear all these cliches, but one of them is pucks to the net. They did not get the puck to the net in any of these three games, really. I mean, Konechny in game two on a breakaway misses the net. Hitting goalposts last night. Having opportunity after opportunity pass you by. You can't do that in a situation, especially like last night, where you're already down 2-0 and you continually miss the target. You're in the NHL. You got to be able to hit the target.
0: Yeah, I'm right there with you, man. They were outshot 31-19 last night. I mean, 6 shots in the second period, 6 shots in the third period. That's not enough when you're playing a team as good as Carolina on most nights. But yeah, the posts hurt. I mean, if a couple of those posts you hit in the first period, if one of them goes in, maybe it's a different game. But that's why I can't get behind, like, and again, we'll have these conversations about the future once the series is officially over. But I see a lot of people just saying, like, hey, the Flyers aren't good enough. You know, this team is, I mean, I saw some really aggressive people on the post-game show last night that me and Johnny Marks were doing on YouTube, you know, coming after the Flyers, saying the Flyers choked, they're a disgrace, and all this other stuff. I can't go there. I mean, this is a team that has given us hockey again in the city of Philadelphia. And I feel like you saw, yeah, they're missing maybe a piece or two, no doubt about it. They still need probably a top-line center, which is easier said than done. They still need a quarterback on their power play, easier said than done. But you're also seeing this team, a bounce here or there, this could have been a different series. Hurricanes are a great team. The Hurricanes are arguably the best team in the Eastern Conference. They were in the regular season, and it certainly looks like it in the postseason. And I felt like the Flyers are right there with them 5-on-5. It's Like Rick Tocchet said, once it went power play penalty kill pretty much the entire second and third periods, that's where you're at your disadvantage.
1: 0-2-1. That's all that has to be said. Those are the goals that the Flyers scored in these three games. Three total goals. Guess what? You're not going to win anything scoring three goals in three games. You have to be able to put the puck in the net. This was one of the things that we talked about in kind of mid-season. This is when you wanted to give up on them, like you did the Sixers. And if you remember, it was about they need goal scorers. They need somebody who can put the puck in the net, and I think that's a glaring problem right now with the Flyers. They have to find somebody in the offseason, and I think this offseason we will talk about this because I think there are some guys that are gettable that are goal scorers right now in the NHL that you could possibly get and plug into this team.
0: Yeah, I mean, that's the one beautiful thing right now is as sad as it is today, you're down 3-0. It looks like you're going to lose the series most likely. I don't think anyone's expecting them to come back. The exciting thing is this offseason is going to be a very interesting offseason for the Flyers. People are going to care again. People are going to be invested. What moves are they going to make? The Flyers have put themselves on the map that once again, like they were my entire childhood, Ricky, hopefully a destination that players want to come to. Because for the longest time, the Flyers were it. Like, free agents wanted to come here. Guys wanted to get traded here. And when you go through all those years without playoff hockey and you're hearing rebuild after rebuild and you go through Hextall and Chuck Fletcher and people not knowing who's in charge and who owns the team and all these things, well, the Flyers are back. I think the Flyers have put themselves back on the map as being a place where big-named players are going to want to come and play again. And that's how it always used to be in the city of Philadelphia. But again, conversation for a different day. As we look at last night and we look at this series as a whole, too many penalties. Now, Ricky, you said it earlier. If you're going to get a roughing penalty in the NHL, you want to at least throw a punch. I'm right there with you. Yeah. And I thought Tocchet put it best last night. And I think this comes with a lack of playoff experience. This is why we wanted these guys to get this playoff experience, because the Stanley Cup playoffs are a different animal entirely than the regular season. And last night, all those scrums, you weren't getting your money's worth. Ricky says he wants to get as much juice as he can. Is the juice worth the squeeze? Well, the penalties you were getting last night weren't. And here was Rick Tocchet, that if you're going to go in there, then drop the damn gloves. Listen to Tocchet.
2: Yeah, I don't really talk with officials. I mean, obviously, we were frustrated. I'm not going to, make a comment on that. I mean, you guys saw some of the stuff. I don't know. We have nine penalties. You know, I don't know. So that's a lot of penalties, you know, and we just got to understand, too, like you're in a scrum. You take a punch in the mouth and just don't do anything. Just take the power play. I if you're going to go in, like I told you guys, you're going to go and fight. If you're not going to fight, then get out of there. So a little inexperience from us in a couple of scrums.
0: I think he's spot on there, man. Like, if you're going to go in, either take the penalty and get out of there or drop the damn gloves and fight. But you can't go in with this, like, I'm not all in, but I'm going to wrap him up or I'm going to, you know, maybe push him down to the ground. You're taking a penalty or you're eliminating a power play that you could have had. If you want to get the energy, and maybe they should have last night, Ricky, because we've seen that before. You drop the gloves, that could change the momentum of a game.
1: Yeah, but it's usually somebody, well, it's either like a Hathaway or it's somebody you wouldn't like expect to do it. Like if Martone were to go in there, drop the gloves and beat the heck out of somebody, I think that would kind of light up the bench. The bench would kind of, or maybe even risk the line in, for crying out loud. I mean, he's actually never been in a fight. Did you know this?
0: Risto?
1: Yeah.
0: I did not know that.
1: I'm pretty sure I heard that the other day. I'll find out for sure here in a minute. But, I mean, what you're talking about is you need somebody that's going to be that spark plug. And, yeah, they didn't have that. They didn't have that one guy that was like, okay, here we go. Let's do this. I mean, there's been a lot of talking. There's been a lot of the fake glove throwing, but if you're going to do it, just do it. And I think Tocchet's absolutely 100% right. If you're going for that spark, go all out for the spark.
0: Yeah, and I think that would have maybe, I don't know if it would have resulted in a different game.
1: It may not have changed anything.
0: No, it might not have. I think the bigger thing would have been, you got to just convert when you get the power plays. Like, this has been a problem, and I don't know how you fix this at this point. When you're talking about a team that has been in the bottom of the NHL in power play percentage for almost a decade now, that almost seems impossible. It's different coaches. It's different players. How are you still not able to improve on the power play? And if I'm Danny Briere and Keith Jones, that has to be a priority this offseason. When you go out there and look for a player, it's got to be someone that's going to help you on the PP.
1: Well, let me ask.
0: What? On the PP.
3: Why would you say that?
1: So as you go forward, I'm going to ask you a question, and I just want your honest opinion. You watch a lot of hockey, as do I. Who scares you?
0: On the Flyers?
1: Yeah, on the power play. Who scares you on the Flyers power play?
0: Unfortunately, nobody.
1: Well, isn't that a problem?
0: Yep. And that's what you got to try to fix.
1: Don't you need that fear?
0: Yeah,
1: you
0: need a sniper.
1: You know what? I saw this is gonna throw a dagger into people. I saw when Anaheim came in here, and you know who put fear into people?
0: Don't you dare.
1: You know who I'm gonna say.
0: Don't you dare.
1: Okay, I won't say it.
0: You're talking about Cutter.
1: Yep. Gauthier.
0: You know why I say I didn't want you to dare say it? Because the guy you traded him for, I thought, had a terrible game last night in Jamie Drysdale.
1: I don't even get me started.
0: Terrible.
1: I don't think he's had a good series. I know he scored a goal in, what, game two. But you know what? Being able to control the point, number one, keep pucks in on the power play, number two, be in the right place at the right time is number three. He hasn't done any of that. In this series. Certain guys, like, you could pick out, like Andre, I don't think had a really good series so far either. There's just guys that you look at and say, where have they been? Where has this guy been? We know he's better than that. Where's Cam York been this series?
0: Yeah, he hasn't had a great series either. But the Drysdale one frustrates me because when you make that trade,
1: he better be good.
0: Yeah, you're thinking that Drysdale could grow into maybe being a top two defenseman on this team. And he hasn't been. You didn't even need him to be because you have Ristolainen and Sanheim, but he did not look good. I know he had flashes this season. We've pointed that out at various times in the regular season where Drysdale looked good, but this was a bad series for him. And I thought last night was maybe his worst game yet, man.
1: Yeah, I wouldn't say it was his best game by any stretch of the imagination. But, I mean,
0: and six penalty minutes he had.
1: Yeah, and you have to have that confidence look to you. I don't think he's had that confidence look the whole series.
0: All right, so here's what I want. I want some Flyers fans to weigh in. How you feeling today? I know it's kind of hard.
1: What do you mean, how they feeling today?
0: Last night, I couldn't believe this. We did the post-game show last night, and the phone lines blew up, right, as soon as we got on the air. A majority of Flyers fans were very rational in their analysis and their thinking in looking at the big picture and saying that they were proud of the team and that they didn't expect to be here and that this is invaluable experience that the team's getting. And I think that's probably what we'll hear a lot of today. And I agree with it. I truly believe this might be the first team in my lifetime as a Philadelphia sports fan where, and I hate even using the expression, but it's the truth, where I was just happy to be there.
1: Yeah, but they gave you moments.
0: They did.
1: You took down Sid the Kid. You took down Malkin. And I mean, I know this is like very cliche-ish, but this isn't over yet. It's not over yet. I just hope they give them at least the fan base at least a win Saturday.
0: Yeah, and I hope the fan base comes out and gives this team the support they deserve on Saturday.
1: They've been there for them. They're there for them.
0: All right, so I want to hear from Flyers fans. How you feeling today? You could go big picture if you want with regard to this Flyers team. Hit us up on the Davis Honda text line. Send your voice memos in. We got We Hear You coming up at 3:45, 610-632-0975. We will talk about the Sixers a little bit later. We will bring you any breaking news we get on Joel Embiid's status for tonight. He is still listed as questionable. The Sixers are favorite by 1.5 tonight, which could be telling that Joel is in the lineup, but we'll bring it to you as soon as we get confirmation. But one of the big momentum swings last night was in the second period when the 5-minute boarding major hit by Taylor Hall on Travis Sanheim was reduced to a 2-minute minor. I want to talk about that, and we'll play what Travis Sanheim said after the game on his thoughts on that, what he thinks was a dirty hit by Taylor Hall. We'll get to that coming up. We'll get some of your reaction as well. Keep it here on this Friday afternoon, Unfiltered. 97.5 The Fanatic, NBC Sports, Philadelphia.
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3: 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Sixers are down 0-2 in the series. Joel Embiid missed Game 2 with ankle and hip injuries. He is questionable. For the Knicks, OG Anunoby is questionable. Tip-off tonight is at 7. Listen to it live right here on 97.5 The Fanatic. Flyers are now down 0-3 to the Hurricanes after last night's loss. Hear from head coach Rick Tocchet postgame.
2: We had a great first, and then it was all power play penalty kill. We took 9 penalties. 5-on-5, we're good. I thought we were the better team, and then the power plays and the penalties. You know, that's 2 games in a row. It's just 2 penalty fest.
3: Game 4 is tomorrow, and the Phillies host the Colorado Rockies tonight at 6:40. Jesus Luzardo's on the mound. This update was also brought to you by Michelob Ultra. 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
0: All right, welcome back into Unfiltered. Hopefully everyone's enjoying their Friday afternoon, even though tough loss for the Flyers last night. But quick turnaround now. You got the Sixers tonight. 7 o'clock tip-off tonight, I believe, right? It's a little bit earlier. We don't have to wait till 8.
17: It is 7, yes.
0: 7 o'clock. So we're still waiting for an update on Joel Embiid. We will get to that as soon as news breaks, if he's in the lineup or not. But we're reacting to the Flyers. I want to talk about that 5-minute major that was reduced to 2 minutes in a second, because I think that was a huge momentum swing. But Silvana said a lot of Flyers fans have been weighing in on the Davis Honda text line with their thoughts about last night's game. And it's hard not to look big picture when you talk about this Flyers team and the season as a whole. So a lot of people are talking about how proud they are. Would love to hear from Flyers fans today. So get your voice memos in. Remember, we hear you twice a show. We do it at 3:45 and then again at 5:25. I'm hoping 5:25 is going to be a lot of Sixers, and I'm hoping 3:45 is going to be a lot of Flyers before we turn our focus to the Sixers game. So get your voice memos in, 610-632-0975. Before we get to this Travis Sanheim 5-minute major that was reduced to 2 minutes, the Taylor Hall hit, what do we got on the text board, Sil?
17: All right, we have this texter that says, I'm a lifelong Flyers fan, and I was so happy they made the playoffs and got through the first round. I thought they were going to pull it off in game 2 against the Canes. I'm a little depressed, but still proud of what they accomplished this year, still hoping they win at least one game in this series.
0: Yeah, Ricky, I'm there too. Like, I would have to believe. Now, I don't know if they win on Saturday at 6 o'clock, but this team's going to give it their all. What we know about this team and how hard they've played, I think they're going to give it their all, not only in front of the home fans, but in front of that goalie, Dan Vladar. Because Vladar's been the MVP all season, and I think they want to play hard in front of their goaltender to at least get one W against the team that might be going to the Stanley Cup Finals.
1: And Vladar has not been bad in this series. He's not the reason why they're down 3-0. Let's make that perfectly clear. I don't think this team is a bunch of quitters. If anything, I think they're going to go out there and possibly, you know what, move this thing at the very least back to Carolina. I mean, you have to have leave on a positive note one way, somehow, some way. And how do you do that? Well, you win in front of your home crowd this Saturday. You know, the crowd's going to be there. They're going to have that adrenaline rush. The only thing is, you got to get off to better starts. Just in general, stay out of the penalty box. Make sure you're on your assignments. It's been one of those series where I think Carolina has pulled them off of their game. I think you go out, you play a relaxed game. I mean, let's face it. The odds of coming back from 3-0 against a team like Carolina, probably pretty slim. I don't know what the odds are saying right now. I'm sure you'll look them up and let me know. But I would say this. Go out relaxed. I mean, at least go out there, play your own game. Relax. Do what you want to do out on the ice. See how it goes.
0: All right. You ask and you shall receive. The Carolina Hurricanes right now to win the series are a minus 10,000. Mm-hmm. And the Flyers are a plus 2,500. Minus 10,000.
1: 25 to 1 to win the series.
0: 2,500. So that's 250 to 1, isn't it? $100 pays you $2,500.
1: Yes, you're right.
0: So is that, I think it's 250 to 1.
1: 250 to 1.
0: But look, I thought last night, and this goes towards the inexperience of the Flyers, I thought that they allowed the 5-minute major boarding call on Taylor Hall when he hits Travis Sanheim. It gets reviewed, a long review, gets reduced to 2 minutes. You could pinpoint that moment when this team lost composure, momentum shifted. Because after They reduced it to 2 minutes. Literally, right off the ensuing faceoff, 11 seconds later, right up the ice, boom, Carolina scores a shorthanded goal. It was a bad play by Jamie Drysdale, and then it was a really bad play by Trevor Zegras. He's not used to being in that position. He's a forward, and he's on a two-on-one. But they teach you one of the first things in hockey, Ricky. You take the guy away, and you give the goalie the shooter. He goes to the shooter, leaving the guy wide open on the two-on-one. Vladar's got no shot. You need to take away the pass and let Vladar take the guy one-on-one.
1: Right. You take the shooter one-on-one.
0: But that was the momentum shift in this game. And look, I don't know what you thought, and you'll tell me in a second. I know we look at things through orange-colored glasses being Flyers fans. Even though I felt for Sanheim and it was a bad hit and his head goes into the boards and he's bleeding, as I looked at it objectively after the game a couple of times, I didn't think it was a major. I thought Sanheim's going down. Hall's already about to hit him. I don't think it was a five-minute major for boarding. I was okay with the two-minute minor call. You would disagree with me? You think it should have been a major?
1: I think it should have been a major. The reason why I'm saying this is he didn't necessarily leave his skates, but you could see almost the lean in. I was a little bit appalled when I heard on air last night, oh, he let up a little bit. He didn't let up going into that hit. If anything, he kind of catapulted his way into that hit. I thought it was dirty. Was there a real reason for the hit? Think about that for a second. When you go back, replay it in your mind, do you think there was a real reason to even lay a hit on there?
0: Well, yeah, he was already going in to hit the guy. And then Sanheim kind of gets in an awkward position.
1: There was another player in the way. There was another hurricane up on the boards with Sanheim when that hit occurred.
0: Either way, whether, you know, I'm right, it should have been a minor, you're right, it should have been a major, the Flyers shouldn't have allowed it to affect them as much as it affected them. And then you give up the shorthanded goal, and you could just feel it. But after the game, it was still a big topic of discussion. And Travis Sanheim, who, if you could read lips, was not happy with Taylor Hall, actually tried to fight Taylor Hall later in the game where he says, you know, let's go, and Taylor Hall doesn't drop the gloves. But after the game, they asked Travis Sanheim about that hit. Here he is.
18: Yeah, I was just trying to make a play on the puck. Fell to one knee and was just trying to get it out and in a vulnerable spot. And he decides to finish his check and just felt like his hand drove my head right through the wall and thought it was a pretty dirty play. And obviously they only thought it was 2 minutes, so move on. And it's unfortunate that we give up a shorthanded at the start of that power play.
19: Did he give an explanation as to why it wasn't
18: more? I didn't ask, and maybe talk out an explanation, but I'm not quite sure. Just felt like he could have laid off a little bit, and he decided to put me right through the wall. So I guess that's his decision.
0: Yeah, so Sanheim's still upset about it.
1: Kind of weak that he wouldn't fight back or didn't want to get in a fight there.
0: Yeah, listen, if I'm...
1: Usually guys like that will take their punishment.
0: However, and again, I don't want to sound like I'm sticking up for Taylor Hall by any means, because I'm not. As much as I would have loved to have seen him drop the gloves and own up for the hit, you don't want to do anything if you're the opposing team that might shift momentum back to the Flyers. Right. So when you're up in the game and you're in the Flyers building, Taylor Hall, he's smart for not dropping his gloves there. Because all that's going to happen is if you drop the gloves there is the place gets going nuts, the Flyers now are up on their skates. You don't want to do anything to give momentum back when you have the lead. That's why Taylor Hall's not dropping the gloves. Now, maybe in game four, he'll have to answer for it. Maybe if the scenario is a little bit different, if the Flyers are up in game four, maybe then Taylor Hall will answer for that hit. But I understood why he didn't drop the gloves in that moment.
1: No, I get it. I get what they're thinking. But it seems as though Carolina wants no part of that play, that type of play, if you noticed. Like, they just want to keep the game as clean as they possibly can. They're in a driver's seat. That's why. I think you hit the nail right on the head. They're in a driver's seat right now. They were up 2-0. They were up a goal at the time, I believe. And you know what? You're probably going to say no every time because you know the situation. That's smart hockey on their end. At that time during the game, they're in a good situation to take a 3-0 lead. If you start up the fight, you never know what could happen after that. People get hurt in fights. You might break a hand in a fight. You don't want that if you're Taylor Hall. Yeah, I see the reasoning behind everything. I just wish Sanheim would have decked them one.
0: Yeah, hey, there's still Saturday night. But people are weighing in on the Davis Honda text line about that hit and what it meant for the momentum in this game. What do you got, Sylvana?
17: All right, so Chris from Jackson says, I was at the game last night, and Billy is spot on the five-minute penalty getting taken away. It sucked the life out of the building, and then the shorthanded goal 10 seconds later doubled down on it. I just said, I'm also in agreement with Billy that I'm happy to be here. It was not expected this season. That being said, they have to meet the moment. There are no guarantees that they will be back next season.
0: All right, so a lot in there. And, yeah, it did suck the life out of the building. You saw it. And that's fine if it's going to suck the life out of the crowd. It can't do that to the players. And I think that's where you saw some inexperience creep in for a team that doesn't have a lot of playoff experience. But at the end there, and I've seen, me and John were talking about this last night too, Ricky, about, hey, can you expect this team to be back in the playoffs next year? One, I expect them to go out and make some big moves this offseason to improve this team. But also just look at the team as it's constructed right now. One, you didn't have Owen Tippett. You didn't have Noah Cates. Mm-hmm. You didn't have Porter Martone all season. True. You didn't have Tyson Forrester all season. I'm also expecting better seasons from guys like Porter Martone, who's going to grow, who's going to get older. What's a full offseason going to do? We saw what that kid did coming in right from college. I'm expecting big things for him next year.
1: He has had no learning curve. Think about it. He was thrown into the fire, and he's basically just playing hockey. He probably doesn't even know his teammates as well as he should right now. I mean, that to me is saying something. For a kid to come out of college, jump into a playoff race, get into the playoffs, play against one of the best players that has ever played the game in Sidney Crosby, then get to the second round and still be going strong, you got to give this kid a lot of credit. And you're right, a full season with him, he's going to learn more as time goes on. I'm sure there's going to be some experienced guys that want to talk to him and explain to him what he needs to do to become a really, really good NHL player. But it's a good start for him, and you're absolutely right about everybody else. There's a lot of guys that have been injured throughout the season, Tyson Forrester. You have Owen Tippett, who's been down. Noah Cates now down. And to me, that's just cohesiveness kind of falling apart a little bit when that happens.
0: Yeah, and other young guys that you didn't expect to be contributing yet, Denver Barkey, Alex Bump, these guys look like they belong in the National Hockey League, and now you come in the next season with all these guys having not only regular season experience, but more importantly, that postseason experience, and there's another player now that will be a major X factor as we discuss the offseason plans and what happens next year, and that's Matvei Michkov. So coming up, let's talk a little Matvei Michkov because he did not play a lot of minutes again last night. I'm seeing Flyers social media blowing up, people angry again. Rick Tocchet, why isn't he playing Matvei? Well, I got a strong opinion about that. We'll get more of your reactions on the Flyers game last night before we turn our focus to the Sixers. And I also have a question for you, Ricky Bowe. Lack of experience or lack of talent? What is on more display in this series for the Flyers? A lack of experience or a lack of talent? We'll get to that coming up next. We'll hear what Rick Tocchet said about that very thing as well. Unfiltered continues. 97.5 The Fanatic, NBC Sports, Philadelphia. 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
0: All right, welcome back in the Unfiltered. At the 3 o'clock hour, we're going to talk a little Sixers because you got a big Game 3 tonight. Is Joel Embiid going to play? We still don't know. He is listed as questionable. Josh Hart for the Knicks has been upgraded to probable. OG Anunoby still listed as questionable. But once we get updates, we'll bring them to you. We're still reacting, though, to the Flyers' loss last night. They're down now 3-0 in the series to the Hurricanes. And the question I asked right before the break, Ricky, do you view this series as the reason the Flyers are down 3-0 is because of a lack of talent or a lack of experience? If you had to answer that question, how are you answering it?
1: I'm going to go with, can I say both?
0: That's the clear answer, right? Both.
1: That is, I mean, the clear answer to me is both. I just don't think they have enough firepower, number one. And number two, you could tell they just don't have the experience of being in this type of situation before. But I'm going to have to say, if I had to pick one, I'm going to say talent. Because I think this, let me throw this out there. You look at this team, what was a big question mark throughout the season? The power play, the special teams has been a big, big problem throughout the year. Now you look at the team. We are now in May, mid-May. They're in the second round of the playoffs. What is the one thing that is a big problem still? I'm going to say special teams. That, to me, is not lack of trying because, trust me, these guys are out there trying to put the puck in the net. It's just that they don't have the talented guys to do that on the power play. What do you think? Think about this for a second because I think this runs in it together. When you think about the offseason, what's the one thing that you would really like to see? Some goal scorers, right, put on this team? Some guys that are notorious for putting the puck in the net. That's what you want on this team. Why? Because those guys have that talent. And I think that's the talent that's being missed right now.
0: Yeah, listen, you're right. The clear answer is a little bit of both, right? The talent and the experience. And you are spot on with your assessment. We talked about it. Last night, you lost this game mainly because your special teams was nowhere near up to par, where the Hurricanes get three special teams goals, the Flyers get zero. You even give up a shorty, which is insane. But I do think a lack of experience really hurt this team in this series. Like, last night, even if you take away, the special teams was a problem, part of the reason why you gave up 9 penalties was because you lost your composure. Part of the reason why you give up the shorthanded goal was because you lost your composure after the 5-minute major was reduced down to 2 minutes. So I do think that some of it, and if I had to go more, I'm probably leaning more towards you. You're probably right. It's more of a lack of talent, especially on the power play. But 5-on-5, this team was competing. 5-on-5, this team dominated the overtime in game two. It carried over to game one. They were playing really well. They hit 2 posts, maybe 3 in the first period, 5-on-5. But they lost composure in that second period, and I think that was a direct result of a lack of experience. And Rick Tocchet did talk a little bit about that after the game, that their inexperience showed up last night. Here's Rick Tocchet.
2: It's inexperience. And not just saying young guys, I'm saying as a team. Sometimes you got to read the room. And then sometimes you got the puck and you just got to get it down low. You can't try to make a play out of nothing. I think we tried that a couple of times.
0: Yeah, so it's a little bit of both, Ricky. But I think that's where for you to get better talent, you're going to have to go out and you're going to have to make some big moves. Briere's going to have to get creative in the trade market or in the free agent market. But you got your experience.
1: Yeah, one thing that sticks out to me right there, when he was just talking about that whole situation, you can't try to get the puck to the net yourself. You just got, or you can't try to do it yourself. But there are guys in the NHL that can do that. There are guys that can put the game on their shoulders and score a goal like that. That's why I said that they're missing a little bit of the talented end also.
0: And look, some of that talent may have to come from outside. Some of it is going to be guys growing this offseason. And one of the big names, Matvei Michkov. He only plays 9 minutes last night, 9 minutes and 29 seconds to be exact. Didn't play a lot down the stretch in the third period. Now, some of the 9 minutes is because of the fact you're on the penalty kill so much, and Michkov doesn't kill penalties. But I'm reading Flyers social media, and for whatever reason, he has become such a hot button topic. Like, as soon as you lose a game and Michkov doesn't play a lot, people come out of the woodwork and they're killing Tocchet. And why isn't Michkov playing more? Why isn't Michkov playing more? I have watched Michkov this postseason And I have truly felt if his name was not Miechkoff on the back of the jersey, no one would be complaining that he's not getting more minutes. The way he has played. Yeah, does he have flashes offensively? Of course. The guy has skill. The guy has talent. He flashes at times. But he's also a liability out there at times. He's looked overmatched a lot in this postseason. He's made bad plays in this postseason. So I get not playing him. But I'm not ruling him out. It's only, was he 21 years old? He's in his second season. He's got a lot of learning to do, a lot of growing to do. But to be arguing that he deserved more playing time in this postseason, I just can't get there. He has not looked like one of the best players on the ice. He's been more of a liability, in my opinion, than his offensive prowess outweighs.
1: I just think he overstick handles. He waits too long. He makes bad passes out over the middle of the ice that end up in odd man breaks out of the Flyers' offensive zone, and that's trouble for the defenders. You know what? He's got a lot to learn still. He's got a lot to deal with still. He has to understand where he needs to be on the ice. He's not always in the right spot at the right time. They call certain guys Johnny on the spot. I would not call him Johnny on any spot. I just think that he's got a lot of work to still do to become good in this league. He hasn't even reached that point yet. I mean, you have to get to a point where you're going to score, 25, 30 goals a year and make it look easy. Everything that he does, it seems like it's a grind for him. You know what I mean? You've got to get to that point where it's almost second nature when you're out there.
0: Yeah, I'm right there with you. And look, I know fans are frustrated because he was touted as being this big superstar, and he had a really good rookie season. Looked like he was going to grow on that in his sophomore campaign. He just hasn't. But look, you're not ruling this kid out. Like, he's only 21 years old. You look in the NHL, and I saw someone tagged me on Twitter with this, but you look around the NHL at other stars in their 21-year-old season, and yeah, there's some growing pains. It's the National Hockey League. It's a different league than overseas. The North American game is a little bit different. So look, you could still weigh in, get your voice memos in. We got that at 345. Send them into the Davis Honda text line, 610-632-0975. But I don't want to spend the whole show talking about last night, because we also have to look forward, because not only do you have a Sixers game tonight, game three, quick turnaround, they play a Sunday afternoon game on Mother's Day. So by the time we get back on the air Monday, Ricky, series could be over. Series could be tied.
1: Oh, man.
0: Right? So the question on the Twitter poll today for people, will the series be tied after this weekend? Twitter poll up?
3: It's up.
0: Oh, Twitter poll always up. What am I even asking for? Thanks to Dr. Avi Donapel of Iron Mountain Men's Health. What do we got, Syl?
3: After this weekend, will the Sixers and Knicks series be tied 2-2? Yes or no? 80% saying no. 20% saying yes.
0: 80% saying no.
3: Yeah.
0: Oh, man. Well, look, a big, big, big X factor is going to be his Joel Embiid on the court. We do have a little update from Shams Charania. He joined the Pat McAfee show on Joel Embiid's status for tonight. We'll play that for you coming up next. We also have our $1,000 cash giveaway. Today is the last day, I believe. So make sure you keep it here for the keywords so you can give yourselves a shot at winning $1,000. And we'll hear what Shams says about Joel's status for tonight. But then we also have to talk about something that I think is ridiculous. A lot of people are even asking the question, should Joel Embiid play? Not will he be able to play, should he play?
1: Really?
0: Oh, yeah. I'll play some sound bites from national NBA insiders talking about this very thing as well. So we'll do some Sixers talk coming up right after this, Unfiltered. 97.5 The Fanatic, NBC Sports, Philadelphia.
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3: I'm Savannah Kelleher with this Fanatic Sports Update. The Sixers look to win Game 3 against the Knicks tonight in front of the home crowd. They are down 0-2 in the series. Joel Embiid is questionable after missing Game 2 with hip and ankle injuries. For the Knicks, OG Anunoby is questionable. Josh Hart is probable. Tip-off is at 7. You can listen to it live right here on 97.5 The Fanatic. The Flyers fall down 0-3 to the Hurricanes with last night's loss. Head coach Rick Tocchet
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2: 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Sometimes you got to read the room. Then sometimes you got the puck and you just got to get it down low. You can't try to make a play out of nothing. 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
29: Game four is tomorrow. Phillies get the series win over the Athletics and look to keep things rolling. 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Jesus Luzardo's on the mound. 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
0: All right, we're going to get back to the Flyers a little bit later. I know there's a lot of Flyers fans who want to react to the game and the season as a whole. You can still send your texts and your voice memos into the Davis Honda text line, 610-632-0975. But here we are, quick turnaround. We're 4 hours away from tip-off in another big Game 3 down at Xfinity Mobile Arena. The Sixers and the Knicks tonight. And the big question as we sit here right now, will Joel Embiid play? And then I didn't think this would even be a question, but apparently it is because I heard them ask it on the morning show. I saw them asking it on ESPN this morning. Should Joel Embiid play? So let's answer the first question first. Will Joel Embiid play tonight? Well, Shams Charania was on the Pat McAfee show a few minutes ago, and here's the update.
3: Joel Embiid, what's he doing tonight? Is he playing? Or I think we read questionable is what we heard, but should we assume that questionable means out, or should we assume questionable means in for Joel Embiid?
4: Right now, it is a situation where he's going to probably end up going to the arena, warming up, and then seeing how he feels. I can't tell you there's hope inside that Sixers building right now that he's going to be able to play, but they're not going to know with a guy like Joel Embiid until he gets to the arena, sees how he feels, not one-on-one, two-on-two, okay. But with Joel Embiid, it's always about how he feels.
0: All right, Ricky Bo. So basically, we still don't know if he's playing tonight.
5: Is this surprise you? Come on, what did you think? We were going to find out immediately. We were going to walk in today and everything was going to come up roses after the Flyers played like that, after the Phillies got trounced. Do you think everything was going to turn up roses today, Bill? Well, Willie? Willie, was everything turning up roses for you today? Is everything okay on a silver platter today? No.
0: On Wednesday, when we got here,
5: that was 1 o'clock.
0: We found out well before we came on the air that Joel was ruled out. Correct. So it was not out of the realm of possibility that we would find out Joel would be in at the same time. But yes, he's still questionable.
5: It's going to be a game time, 6 p.m. He said he's got to get on the court and see how he feels, apparently.
0: So then let's talk about, should he play? Because I tuned in this morning, Kincaid and Souchunas, and I'll be completely honest with you, I wasn't able to listen off that much of the show because I had my daughter this morning, but I heard them ask the question, should Joel Embiid play tonight? Now, I don't know what Andrew and John's opinion was on it. And then I got the TV on in the background, and I see along the bottom line on Get Up for ESPN, they're also asking the question, should Joel Embiid play tonight? And as we sit here right now, for a must-win game 3, how is that even a question? If Joel's healthy enough to play, you play.
5: It's a no-brainer to me. It's an absolute no-brainer. Think about this for a second. The Knicks did not shoot three-pointers well in the last game. If they were to play another game without Embiid and they do shoot the three-pointers well, what's that game going to look like? You can't go down 3-0 to the Knicks. Not this time, no.
0: Listen, just look at the Sixers' record in the postseason. With Joel, they're 3-1. Without Joel, they're 1-3. I mean, that should be all you need to see. And I know at times, man, look how quick they look without Joel on the court. That's fine. But you saw it on full display in game 2. You weren't able to keep that pace up for 4 quarters, and you lost a game that you probably should have won, where Karl-Anthony Towns was in foul trouble, and they weren't shooting well from 3, like Ricky said, and you lost that game. You really want to roll out a must-win game 3 without your best player?
5: But I also believe Joel Embiid is extremely important. I think there's people out there that think the Sixers will win without him. They have Maxey. They have Edgecombe. I get who they have. But, I mean, who does Joel Embiid make them a better team? I think the answer is yes, absolutely. I mean, he's a guy that could be a threat from the inside, a threat from the outside. He passes the ball extremely well. He could shoot threes. What can't he do? That's what I don't understand, why anybody would say, no, I would definitely not play him either way. If he's healthy, he's in, period.
0: All right, so when you ask what can he not do, Jay Williams was on Get Up this morning, and he was talking about one of the reasons that he would consider not playing Joel Embiid.

0: Embiid is because he's a liability on defense. Listen to Jay Williams.
1: Styles make fights, right? We hear that all the time. What is the best style for the 76ers to have a chance to beat the New York Knicks? I do not think that style involves heavy doses of Joel Embiid. He is a liability on the floor defensively. Him coming back from injuries, you saw the way they attacked it with ball rotation and driving him and attacking him. And when you watch the way they played the other day, fast and speed with Barlow and with Bona, interchangeable parts. Paul George is fighting against Karl Anthony Towns. Those are the matchups that I think best suit the 76ers have a chance to beat the New York Knicks.
0: All right. Although I don't disagree with Jay Williams that at this point in Joel Embiid's career and how he's been physically, he's nowhere near the defender he used to be. That is in fact true. But to try to sell me that this team is better with Adembona on the court. I mean, he literally is saying in that clip, you saw what they were able to do with Barlow and Bona on the court. Are you kidding me? You think Adembona is better on the court than Joel Embiid would be? Now, look, I don't want to see.
2: Adembona can stay on the court can only stay on the court for like 3 or 4 minutes without getting three fouls.
0: Yeah, and look, I'm not saying they even put Joel on Karl Anthony Towns defensively. I don't think that is a little bit of a mismatch on the defensive side of the court because Karl Anthony Towns, we know how good of a three-point shooter he could be. It's tough for Joel to get out beyond the arc to make that defense. But then switch things up defensively. You still keep your best player on the court as much as you can. But then, okay, that was Jay Williams. Let me play a couple of NBA insiders for you as we go down. Bobby Marks, NBA insider, he was on Kincaid and Souchunas yesterday morning. Now, he talked about it depends on what version of Joel you're getting, and he puts a percentage on it on whether or not you should, in fact, play Joel. What percentage of Joel are you going to get? Here's Bobby Marks from ESPN.
3: 75, just 75. I think with him on the court, I saw it a little bit in game one. New York looks to run a little bit more and really kind of, you know, get out and transition a little bit. So I don't think a 50% Joel Embiid could win, you know, get you a game in game three. I think it's got to be 75%.
0: Now, I don't disagree with that. If Joel Embiid is only 50% Joel Embiid, maybe I'm not even saying you consider not playing him, but maybe you don't play him as many minutes as you normally would, right? Like, if he's only a shell of himself, maybe.
2: He's not playing at 50%.
0: Yeah, I don't think they would play him at 50%.
2: 0% chance to play at 50%. That would mean he's hobbling around, can't really get back and forth on the court. 75% means you can get up and down the court, just maybe not at full, complete speed. I mean, 75%. If you're at 75%, that's a tough ask also. I know it doesn't seem like much, like people are saying, well, that's three quarters. He should be no problem. You go out there at 75%, you're going to have issues on the court.
0: Let me ask you this then.
2: Yeah.
0: Would you rather have 75% Joel or 100% Drummond and Bona?
2: I'll go with 75% Joel Embiid, please.
0: Oh, my board's frozen. I was about to give you the correct bell from the Family Feud.
2: I know I was correct. So,
0: yeah. But I am curious, though, where fans are going to weigh in on this. So Sixers fans, I think this is a crazy question, but I'm asking it because I've seen it all over social media. It was on our morning show. It was on ESPN. Should Joel Embiid play tonight? Like, I think the answer should be a resounding yes. If he's healthy enough to play, he should play. But I would love to hear from Sixers fans. Send your text, your voice memos to the Davis Honda text line, 610-632-0975. You can pick up the phone and call, too. I'd like to talk to some Sixers fans. In fact, let's go to the phones now, because our man Bobby from Fishtown wants to weigh in on this conversation. Yo, Bobby, what's good, man?
4: Hey, Bill, how you doing today, buddy? Hey, Ricky.
0: Hey.
4: Listen. Go ahead, Bill. I'm sorry.
0: Oh, you're good,
4: listen,
0: man.
4: Joel Embiid's a top 10 player on one leg and an appendectomy. And you're telling me you're going to send him for Bona and Drummond? Bona sets a pick, foul. Boom. Three picks, three fouls. Listen, the thing that Embiid brings the most to the Sixers, depth. He's the depth of three players. Nurse wants to run his starters out there for 40 minutes plus. What does Embiid bring? Time on the foul line. He shoots foul shots, gives our starters time to relax and rest. Now, listen, I have no problem playing another big next to him. That's fine. If that's what Nick Nurse wants to do, and he can do that. But You cannot take one of the top 10 players in the league at 50%, 60%, and tell me he's not better than Drummond and Bona. It's just,
0: yeah, I agree with Bobby on this. I mean, he makes a really good point, too. Like, if you're going to play Tyrese Maxey for close to 47 minutes, and you're going to play VJ for over 40-something minutes, and even Paul George at 36 years old, however old he is right now, he's playing all those minutes. Yeah, Joel is a walking foul shot. I mean, I know it gets Knicks fans frustrated, but Joel Embiid has always been good at drawing fouls. He did it in game one early in that game. Unfortunately, they weren't able to sustain that. That was a disastrous of a game. But yeah, it slows the game down a little bit in a good way. I know fans want to see this team run, but you saw what happened in the fourth quarter when you played with that tempo. Joel slowing things down a little bit might not be the worst thing in the world at times.
2: Actually, it's not. It's like getting an extra timeout on the court every now and again. I mean, if you give him the ball and you want him to draw a foul, I bet you he could do that almost at the drop of a hat. I think that's the type of player he is. And you're right, though. He ends up on the foul line a lot, which gives everybody around him a little bit of a breather. And they're almost like worked in time. You know, they have the, what do they call them, the built-in losses. It's almost like a built-in timeout with Joel Embiid out there on the court. I get it. I understand it. I would play Joel. If Joel Embiid could get up and down the court, I'm playing Joel. I need him on the court. We already saw what Drummond and Bona can do, and it's not enough, number one. Number two is, man, oh, man, somehow, some way, you need Joel Embiid for the sole fact that you don't have much of a bench as it is.
0: No,
2: I mean,
0: you don't.
2: It's just, it's one of those things where how long could you run with the Knicks if you're running out of the gas all the time?
0: Now, look, I think this is a no-brainer question, but there are people who disagree, and in fact, one of them is on the phone right now. So Ted from Lebanon, PA, wants to weigh in. What's going on, Todd? Todd, I called you Ted.
5: Hey,
0: my apologies, Todd.
5: No problem. Okay, so psychologically, you tell me which you would feel better about. Joe plays tonight, the Sixers win tonight, and he's out Sunday and Tuesday, or the Sixers are at home tonight, big crowd, they try to gut it out without Joe, they win, and now Joe is back for the rest of the series.
0: All right, hold on, Todd. You're making a couple of assumptions, though. If Joel plays tonight, you're assuming he can't play in games 4 and 5, and then you're also making the assumption that if Joel doesn't play tonight, that they can win the game. I think tonight is important enough of a game that you cannot fall down 3-0 to the Knicks. You can't necessarily worry about Sunday and next week yet. You got to win tonight's game. Don't you agree with that? You fall down 3-0, the series is over, man.
5: Yeah, but I think they can win without him tonight because I think they almost won the other night, and the Knicks have some injuries too. It's just more morally depleting to me if Joe plays tonight and then he doesn't play, you know, the next two games. But I understand where you're coming from. So
0: yeah, listen, Todd's not wrong. Like, it's a quick turnaround. They play Sunday. I don't remember the tip off. Is it 3 o'clock? It's an afternoon game on Sunday. So your quick turnaround. We talk about how every other night is Joel going to be able to handle every other night. This isn't even an every other night. You're playing the night, and then you're playing again less than 48 hours later. But it is a must win tonight. I don't think you can risk saying, all right, well, we almost beat them last time, and OG Anunoby's probably not playing, and we're on our home court, so we're just going to try to win this game without Joel. You got to win the night.
2: Look, I understand that theoretically it's great that you would have Joel Embiid come back Sunday and the Sixers only be down one game. Okay, it sounds great, but that's you brought up the word assumption. That is a huge assumption that the Sixers go on the court without Joel Embiid tonight, win the game, and then Embiid's ready 100% on Sunday. I don't know. It sounds like a pipe dream to me.
0: Well, what do you think about his point, though, that you go out tonight, Joel plays, is he ready to play on Sunday?
2: See, now I'm going to assume, which can make an ass out of you and me, that, yes, he would be ready to play on Sunday.
0: This is the struggle with Joel,
2: man. Here's the other thing. You don't know if he's going to play tonight, Sunday, ever. I mean, so what's the difference? I'd rather, if you're going to get him in a game, I'll take it tonight. You know what I mean? I don't. What are you going to do, put him in a game that you're down 3-0?
0: No, then now you're basically dead to rights. Right. Now, someone on the Davis Honda text line has another interesting opinion on this. They're kind of splitting the baby, saying, no, don't sit him, but also don't start him. What are they saying? They don't want him to play till halftime? What do we got on the Twitter or on the text board?
6: Jay is saying, I have an idea. Why not start Embiid at halftime since he can't play the whole game? Keep it close to the first half, then bring the beast in. The place would go wild, just a thought. With a three-leaf clover at the end.
2: Oh, yeah. I love how everybody is like, don't play him for the half. It'll be fine, and Joel will be. Everybody thinks he's Superman for a short period of time. You know, that's what I'm getting here. Well, if you don't play him in the first half and they're down 40 in the first half, don't worry about it. Joel will come back. He'll score 38, and they'll win in the second half. No.
0: Yeah, now, look,
2: if he's playing, he's going to be in the game at the beginning.
0: But to Jay's point, now I don't agree with keeping him out until halftime, but managing his minutes maybe a little bit better early makes sense. But that's where you're going to need to figure out, well, how are you going to survive when he's on the bench? Because in game two, what really helped the Sixers was that Karl-Anthony Towns got into foul trouble early. And now when you were able, and then when Drummond and Bona got in the foul trouble, you were able to go a little small. You were able to get Barlow on the court. But if Karl-Anthony Towns is not in foul trouble and you're going to take Joel Embiid off the court, Karl-Anthony Towns is going to feast on Bona and Drummond, in my opinion. Right. I think especially Bona is going to commit 5 fouls in 3 minutes again.
2: Well, Bona will be out of the game in about 4 or 5 minutes. Because, like I said, he tries one thing. He's got a lot of energy. There's no doubt about that. But he either wants to dunk the ball or he wants to swat the ball. There is no turning back on that. That's the type of player he is. He wants rejections, and he wants them to be like highlight rejections. I don't know if that's helping right now.
0: Yeah, he gets out of position. All right, here's what I want to do. A lot of people want to weigh in on this, so you could weigh in. One, will Joel Embiid play? I mean, you could give your opinion on if you think he's going to play, and then I can't believe I'm even asking the question, but it's out there. Should Joel Embiid play? Get your texts in and your voice memos to the Davis Honda text line. You can pick up the phone and call us, 610-632-0975. Same number across the board. Yesterday, we spoke a lot about the lack of bench help that you have on this Sixers team. And I was frustrated with Daryl Morey because I said, trading Jared McCain away and then not bringing anybody back has proven to be a huge mistake on Daryl Morey's part. Well, last night, Jared McCain goes off for OKC, dropping 18 points in 18 minutes. And of course, post-game on NBA Prime, they had to ask Jared McCain about the trade. So we'll get that coming up next. And we got a little update coming out of the Phillies. Alec Bohm, is he in the lineup tonight after sitting last night for a reset day? We'll talk about that, too, coming up right after this, Unfiltered, 97.5 The Fanatic, NBC Sports, Philadelphia.
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6: 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Sixers are down 0-2 in the series. Joel Embiid missed Game 2 with ankle and hip injuries. He is questionable. For the Knicks, OG Anunoby is questionable. 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Listen to it live right here on 97.5 The Fanatic. Flyers are now down 0-3 to the Hurricanes after last night's loss. Here from head coach Frank Tocchet postgame.
8: We had a great first, and then it was all power play penalty kill. We took 9 penalties. 5-on-5 were good. 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You know, that's 2 games in a row. Just 2 penalty fest.
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0: All right, welcome back into Unfiltered. A lot going on. We're reacting to the Flyers losing Game 3 last night. They're down 3-0 in the series. We're getting ready for Game 3 for the Sixers tonight. Tip-off at 7 o'clock. Still don't know if Joel Embiid will play. He is questionable. Shams Charania said earlier on ESPN that he's going to get down to the arena and he's going to warm up and see if he can go. So we'll bring you an update when we get it. And we got to look forward to the Phillies game because we got an update on the lineup with regard to Alec Boehm. But before we do, yesterday we spent a lot of time on the show frustrated that there wasn't enough bench help for the 76ers in game two. And it was hard not to go back to the trade deadline and look at what Daryl Morey did when he traded away Jared McCain, which I was okay with. I even had somebody tweet at me my instant reaction video when they traded Jared McCain saying like, okay, you got some draft capital back, but I thought they were going to use that draft compensation to turn around and get some more help here, which they never did. They brought in Campaign. They bought him out of his European contract, whatever it was. He like ripped his hamstring. They ended up releasing him a couple months ago. You got no bench help outside of Quentin Grimes at the guard position. So that was the show yesterday, Ricky. And people were mad coming at us. You know, what are you blaming anybody for? And then if you sat down last night and paid attention to what was happening in the NBA, the Oklahoma City Thunder, who were already the odds-on favorite to win the NBA Finals before they traded for Jared McCain, they played last night. And all Jared McCain did, not only did he give them 18 minutes, Tyrese Maxey would have killed for 18 minutes from another guard on the bench. He also dropped 18 points in those 18 minutes. Do you think the Sixers could have used that in game two, Ricky Bo?
2: I'll go with the answer yes, Bill.
0: Yeah, maybe just a little bit.
2: I mean, he could be the missing piece right now. If you really think about it, you basically gave him away. Not right. Bad judgment.
0: So after the game last night, after McCain does what he does, you know, he's the big story. He's the big story on Prime Video who was carrying the game. So they had Jared McCain on after the 18 points in 18 minutes. And, of course, the trade's going to come up, right? So here's Jared McCain talking about how thankful he is to now be in OKC.
19: Man, I thank God every day. This is a blessing. You know, when I first got traded, it was heartbreaking. You know, at that point, it's heartbreaking. I didn't understand what was going on, but coming here, it's been nothing but love, and I'm just so grateful. I share my gratitude with the team. Maybe a little too much sometimes. You know, sometimes I get on their nerves, but I really appreciate them and everything they do for me and my career. And it's worked out, and it's a blessing to be here. And I'm truly, truly like grateful. Like every single day, every moment, I get to thank God every day for being in Oklahoma City.
0: Now, Ricky, you know, there's some people that you could hear their smile.
2: Yep.
0: When Jared McCain talks, you hear his smile.
2: That was very legitimate, what he was saying right there. It seems like he is very happy in a new home. Why, though?
0: Yeah. Well, because he's going to win a title there.
2: But what else came to your mind?
0: He's wanted. Yeah, and he's being utilized.
2: That, he's wanted, okay. But is there something wrong in Philadelphia?
0: Well, they weren't using him.
2: So you think it's just a personal thing? It had nothing to do with the Sixers in general?
0: Well, he said he was heartbroken when he first found out he was traded.
2: Yeah, well, everybody is.
0: Yeah, but I think he loved it here, and he loved his teammates, but he wasn't getting as many minutes as he's getting there, and I don't know why, when you look at this team and its bench, why couldn't you figure out how to work him in?
2: And it is very interesting because they not only did he score 18, he played 18 minutes, they won by 18.
0: 18 is the numbers.
2: He is the balance point.
0: Who's 18 on the Sixers? Do we have a number 18?
2: They don't have one.
0: Is that number coming to our mind for tonight? Well, look, so after, though, this trade, if you remember, Daryl Morey did his press conference after the Jared McCain trade, and one of the things he said that might come back to haunt him over and over and over again is that they believe they were selling high on Jared McCain. You remember that comment?
2: Yep.
0: So in this interview, Blake Griffin, who's back in the studios on Prime, made sure he let Jared McCain know, oh, yeah, they sold high on you. Listen to this.
20: Sounds good. Congratulations, Jared. Thanks Congrats. For joining us.
21: Thank you, Jared. Appreciate you.
22: They didn't sell high enough.
21: Shout out Philly.
0: I love that we're getting laughed at.
2: Shots
0: love it.
2: Across the bow.
0: Shout out Philly.
2: Well, I mean, yeah, it's not a good shout out to Philly. That's one of those things where I'm wondering if Morey had the chance again, would he take that back? Would he have not done it?
0: Well, what we heard, and it was only from reports,
2: That there was another move in the making.
0: Yeah, the reports we heard was he was trying to load up with draft compensation to go out and take a big swing. That falls through, but you had no backup plan. And it reminds you of what happened with Dave Dombrowski, right? When you thought you had Bo Bichette, and then that falls through, and then you have no backup plan, you panic, and you call up JT, please take 3 years. Alec Bohm, you're staying here. We're not trading you. And now look where you are with Alec Bohm, which leads us into tonight's lineup.
2: There it is.
0: How about that for a transition, as Ray Dunn would say.
1: How about that?
2: Oh, that wasn't bad at all by you.
0: So Alec Bohm.
2: Yeah.
0: We were told yesterday was a quote from Don Mattingly, reset day.
2: Yep.
0: Well, it looks like it might be a couple days of reset. Is he in the lineup tonight, Alec Bohm?
2: Trey Turner's leading off at shortstop. Kyle Schwarber's DHing. Bryce Harper is 30s at first base. Adolis Garcia is in right field and cleaning up. Brandon Marsh is batting fifth in left field. JT Realmuto is batting sixth and catching. Bryson Stott hitting seventh. He's at second base. Edmundo Sosa, the third baseman, is batting eighth. And Justin Crawford batting ninth in center field. The answer to your question, a big, loud, resounding no.
0: No. So there's a right-hander on the mound for Colorado
2: tonight.
0: It's
2: a no-bo.
0: So Sosa gets the start over Alec Bohm. And look, we talked about this yesterday. We had a texter say, I would give Bohm a week off. And maybe Mattingly, I don't know if he's going to give him a full week, but I think this is the right move. Keep the guy on the bench. Let him rethink. Let him reset. He's struggling beyond belief. If you're not going to send him down with a phantom IL stint, which might be a better scenario, let him sit a little bit.
2: Is it even just about that? Is it even just about that? Or is this deeper? Is this something where they're saying, you know what? If Sosa starts hitting or if Sosa's hitting, he's going to play.
0: What did Sosa do last night? I got to be honest.
2: Nothing. 0-for-3.
0: Yeah, I was locked in on the Flyers.
2: There wasn't a lot. Kyle Schwarber was 2-for-4 with a home run. Other than that, not much.
0: I do want to get to Andrew Painter's performance a little bit later.
2: That should be interesting.
0: Yeah, because that's a longer conversation if we have an Andrew Painter problem. He struggled again last night. Ricky Bowe's going to give us the full breakdown on that coming up.
2: Stubbs pitched better than he did.
0: Stubbs pitched better. You love that, man. You love position players pitching.
2: I actually don't.
0: It's Ricky's favorite thing. That and analytics. Ricky Bo's favorite things in baseball. Analytics and position players pitching. Oh, yeah. And he also loves that they no longer give errors for hard-hit balls.
2: Well, there's nothing worse than that. I think they make a mockery out of what these guys could actually be. And it has everything to do with a lot of things you just said about the errors, because the analytics people are the ones that put them in that position. So guess what? They're the reasons why they don't call errors, because they'd be embarrassed if they put them in the wrong position and it didn't go well.
0: I told you, we get them worked up.
2: Yeah, you had to start.
0: I told you, you get them worked up.
2: Anything to put me in a crap mood.
0: Well, that puts you in a crap mood. The Jared McCain discussion puts a lot of Sixers fans in a crap mood.
2: It should.
0: And Silvana said Davis Honda text line's blowing up with people angry about McCain.
2: I knew coming on today that this was going to be one of these days. I knew it. The Flyers get beat up in their own building. The Phillies get lambasted last night. The whole McCain putting in 18. Just nothing went well. So what is going to go well? Is Embiid going to play or not?
0: We're going to find out soon. Let's hope. But what are people saying about Jared McCain on the text board, Silvana?
6: A lot of people are even mad that you're talking about it because it's getting them mad again. But we have Mike who says McCain is the reason why both Morey and Nurse should have to go if they lose to the Knicks. Nurse didn't play him, didn't fight for him. I blame him more than Morey.
0: Ooh. Now, that's a good question. Like, we were talking about the Flyers early. Like, hey, we'll do the big picture discussion when the season's officially over, and the Sixers will do the same thing. And I'm not ready to rule this series over by any means. I think they still have a good chance to come back and win it. But if they do fall short, and a big reason they would fall short was because of a lack of bench depth, that has to go back to Daryl Morey, right? I mean, and Nick Nurse not utilizing McCain early, is that the reason Morey trades him? You know, like, both of them are culprits in this.
2: They all work together in this. You don't think Morey's in constant contact with Nurse? Come on.
0: He should be.
2: Yeah, and maybe Nick Nurse did not think that Jared McCain fit into this offensive scheme.
0: Yeah, you know, the frustrating thing, too, with the McCain trade is, like, you know, not only did you get rid of a player in a position where you did need depth, we're seeing it on full display in this series, even in the Boston series, he was loved by his teammates. I mean, the fact that Tyrese Maxey's breaking down crying after McCain gets traded, it was like, it was wrong for so many reasons now in hindsight. Like, I think that might be one of my worst opinions ever. Like, when the trade first got announced, I'm like, oh, okay, they got a lot back. You know, what are they going to do now? And now I sit here and I'm like, man, what the hell was I thinking? Because with hindsight being 2020, it was a terrible move. A terrible move. I mean, granted, if he would have turned around and maybe his plan was realized, whatever plan he had of who he was going to bring in, maybe you would feel differently. But now that the big plan was campaign, who's not even here anymore, it's what were you doing?
2: Yeah, the big move that wasn't. And that will go down in the history books. But I do enjoy one thing, is that the fan base has kind of turned in a different way. Have you noticed this? Like, a couple days ago, everybody was just happy to get by the Celtics. Not anymore, are they?
0: No, I don't think you should be. Like, the Flyers, I am just happy that they're there. The Sixers, no way. You got to win this damn series. You got to win this damn series for me to feel good.
2: Get through that second round, man.
0: Yeah, and especially the hated Knicks. And I'll tell you this right now. I'm already bracing for it, but it's still going to annoy the hell out of me. There's going to be a lot of Knicks fans there tonight, Ricky.
2: I think so, too.
6: Oh, well, I have something about that for giving more.
0: Oh, boy. Yeah, there's going to be a lot of Knicks fans.
2: I could keep you posted because I'm obviously down here. I don't know, man. I'm going to be peeking out the windows here and there because you know you're going to see a bunch of Knicks
6: fans. Why don't
2: you go
6: rough them up, Ricky?
0: Yeah, Ricky
6: Bowie. Come on. You're our last line of defense
2: there. I'll take the rest of the show off. I'll go rough some people up.
6: Yeah, you're our last line of defense.
0: The problem is you might be outnumbered. That's the problem.
6: And the Sixers did give away a bunch of tickets. I just saw John Clark put out earlier this morning. They gave out a bunch of tickets to, I believe,
0: Camden High School, I thought. Right?
6: Wasn't it?
2: Old school?
0: I thought I saw something where they gave out tickets to Camden High School. Maybe not. I thought we got an email from the Sixers about that.
6: We also have tickets given out to, I believe, staff at Children's Hospital of Philadelphia as well.
0: Good. Oh, that's nice.
2: That's awesome.
6: Penn Medicine, Children's Hospital.
0: Yeah, look,
6: you are right. Camden City School District.
0: Not high school.
6: Philadelphia.
0: Yeah, it's Camden's Pride Elementary School to surprise hardworking teachers with tickets. So they gave 500 tickets to the local community.
6: Yeah,
0: so
6: 500 for today and 500 for Sunday.
2: All right. And well, I'm peeking at tonight's game right now.
0: With regard to what?
2: I want to see how much they are, if there's a bunch available.
0: All right, while you're doing that.
2: Yeah, I'll do that.
0: We'll check that coming up, the tickets for tonight, because Sixers fans, please, if you can, get down there. We need to be loud tonight. We need to drown out the obnoxious Knicks fans. But coming up next, we hear you part one, the best voice messages of the day so far. Always look forward to that segment. So keep it here. Unfiltered continues. 97.5 The Fanatic, NBC Sports Philadelphia. 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
0: Right, welcome back into Unfiltered on this Friday afternoon. We're getting closer and closer to tip-off for Game 3, Sixers and Knicks tonight. Ricky Bowe was looking up tickets because we were saying, hey, man, let's hope there's not going to be a lot of Knicks fans.
2: Yeah.
0: I was just, during the break, I see someone tweet this out. This is a guy from the NBA, but he covers the Knicks, so this could be a little skewed. Stefan Bondi, who covers the Knicks. Here's what he wrote 2 minutes ago. Probably not going to be a good showing for Sixers fans tonight. According to TickPick, the current get-in price for Game 3 has dropped close to 36%. It's down to $175. Also, according to TickPick, nearly 61% of the purchases for Game 3 are coming from New York and New Jersey, while only 22% are coming from PA.
2: Oh, boy.
0: Now, New Jersey could be, you know, South Jersey Sixers fans, North Jersey's Knicks fans, but, yeah, I expect a lot of Knicks fans in the building.
6: TickPick is resellers, though, correct?
0: Well, that's where they're going to get them. All the resale market.
2: StubHub, all of them. SeatGeek, they're all resellers. They get tickets from, like, whoever wants to make money off of their tickets. That's what they do.
0: So New Jersey is going to be what swings this year. Is it South Jersey purchasers or North Jersey purchasers? We're going to find out in a couple hours.
2: What's your guess?
0: North Jersey.
2: Yeah.
0: I think there's going to be a lot of Knicks fans. Look, I was in the building 2 years ago. Now, granted, it was the first round and Embiid was battling the knee injury. But, I mean, here you are, and Embiid didn't play in the last game. There were so many Knicks fans there 2 years ago. It was obnoxious. It was absolutely obnoxious. I mean, for Joel to come out after the game and say in Game 7 and say, hey, we need our Sixers fans to show up. And they know, well, there's going to be a ton of Knicks fans there. But we'll see what happens.
2: You sound miserable because of it.
0: I hate it.
2: Well, it's obvious. You go on to these ticket dealers, and I'll put in a bunch of tickets. I put in like 8, and there are a ton of seats still available on that site.
0: Yeah, they're obnoxious fan base. Like, I'm not sure there's a more obnoxious fan base than Knicks fans. I think they might be the worst. I'm trying to think if there's a fan base of a particular team I hate more.
2: Boston.
0: Which team, though?
2: All of them.
0: I don't know, man. I think the Knicks jerks. Might be worse.
2: Hate them.
0: The Knicks might be worse. All right, well, look, here's the question for the Twitter poll. Before we do the best voice messages of the show so far, we hear you part one. Twitter poll question is, when we come back here on Monday, will the series be tied 2-2? Now, this is a tough question to answer because you don't even know if Joel's playing tonight. But my gut, Ricky, is telling me that it is going to be a 2-2 series on Monday when we get back on the air. I think the Sixers win tonight. They're favored for the first time in the postseason, which is crazy to even think about. And I think they win on Sunday afternoon. We're talking a 2-2 series when we get back on the air Monday.
2: I think they win tonight.
0: You're not sure about Sunday yet?
2: Nope.
0: It's a tough one. We don't even know who's playing.
2: Well, plus, it's a 3:30 game. That's another quick turnaround for the Sixers. I don't know. I find this exhausting for them, and I think that's probably how they feel. They have to feel a little bit of exhaustion playing 47 minutes in a game. You don't think that sticks with you for a while?
0: However, we could look at it as a positive.
2: Let's hear this.
0: If OG Anunoby's unable to go tonight, then there's a good chance he's not able to go Sunday afternoon either.
2: If he doesn't go, that is the Sixers' best chance.
0: All right, let's see what the Twitter poll's saying. Twitter poll, always up. Thanks to Dr. Avi Donapel of Iron Mountain Men's Health. What do we got?
6: After this weekend, will Sixers and Knicks series be tied 2-2? It went down a little bit. 72% are saying no. 28% saying yes.
0: Ooh. All right, let's hear from some people. We hear you part one, best voice messages of the show so far. Remember, we do it twice a show, so you can still get your voice memos in for $5.25. 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All right, what do we got?
33: Now.
4: I want to know.
33: Yes.
4: Okay, I'm going to tell you.
5: Are you listening to me?
33: We can hear you.
7: I have something to say.
5: Please just keep it simple and brief.
33: Thank you.
5: Listen to me carefully.
7: And that's all I have to say about that.
33: We hear you.
6: All right, first up.
8: I'm very upset on how this series is going, but I can't lie to you and say I didn't expect it. In my opinion, it's a case of the year, but at least give them a fight. Let them go 8-0 through two rounds, in my opinion. get a win Saturday, know how it feels to beat them in the playoffs, and maybe give them another run. Maybe make it a game seven or a game six. Don't let them win eight in a row in the playoffs. And the refs, man, the refs got to let these kids play. It's ridiculous. Absolutely ridiculous, these calls. Like, the slashing and the, like, what was it, the second period? Soft. Every call has been soft. That boarding, that should have been a 5 minute for us, and that would have been a game changer. But also, we have to score. In the first 10 minutes of the game, we had three great A's and we didn't score. You can't win a hockey game if you don't score. And don't even get me started on the power play. The power play needs somebody to be a threat. As you said, nobody is scared of it. We don't even get a shot. We don't even get a shot. And we need to start declining the penalties.
2: Somebody needed to vent there, Bill. Right? And I hope he used reverse thrust when he lands.
0: Yeah, he did.
2: Sounds like he's in a plane.
0: Yeah, bad
6: reverse
0: connection.
6: Reverse thrust?
0: But he definitely...
2: When you land a plane, you hit the reverse thrust, so it stops the plane.
0: Yeah, he definitely needed to vent. And everything he said in there, I don't disagree with. Too many penalties. The refs didn't do you any favors. But I also felt like once you know how the refs are going to call the game, you got to adjust a little bit. And like Rick Tocchet said after the game, if you're going to go into those scrums and you're not going to drop the gloves, then don't go into the scrum. Like, you knew they were calling this thing tight. I also disagree. I know Ricky agrees that it should have been a five-minute major. I felt like it was a close call. I was okay with them reducing it to 2 minutes, but the Flyers did allow that to affect them mentally, and then 11 seconds later, boom, shorthanded
2: goal. How about this? Thank goodness it wasn't 5 minutes. Maybe they would have given up two or three shorthanded goals.
0: I know. Do we really need more power play time?
2: No.
0: 0-for-5. All right, keep them rolling.
1: I have an idea on what the Flyers ought to do for game four. Right after that puck is dropped for the opening faceoff, massive line brawl. That place is going to go into a frenzy, and since by all intents and purposes, they're not going to win the series, you might as well just go out with a bang and a blaze of glory.
2: I understand what he's saying, but that'll never happen because Carolina would not accept it.
0: Yeah, it takes two to tango, or in that case, 10 to tango. Yeah, I wouldn't hate it, but not going to happen. All right, keep it rolling.
8: I think the Flyers' lucky number has been 3-0-U. Now that we're down 3-0, I think we got looking like that. We had a 3.8% chance of making the playoffs. We had a 0.3% chance of making round two. We have been doubted this whole time, and that's Philadelphia. I think we get it done in seven. Young guys on the ice, they're going to learn from the mistake. They're going to get it done. Go Flyers in seven.
2: That's great. That's a great thought process.
0: Hey, listen.
2: By the way, save that one just in case it does happen.
6: I like his logic.
0: Well, and listen, what he didn't say, what team did we compare this team to all season long? Hey, in 2010, all you got to do is get in. Anything can happen. 2010, they came back down 0-3. I'm not expecting it to happen again, but hey, if it does, I think everybody will be pretty damn happy about it.
2: I don't know. I think Carolina's pretty buckled in this one.
0: Yeah, they are. All right, let's squeeze the last one in.
9: Hey, first-time caller here. Evan Killian from Northeast Philly. I wanted to talk Sixers real quick, primarily Joel Embiid. First off, I want to say Joel Embiid has done so much. I mean, he's really given us at least a chance here. We didn't have a chance against Boston. Joel Embiid came back, gave us that spark, and he hasn't really gotten enough credit for it. I know the media started to turn back on him a little bit, you know, because for the longest time they're like, oh, we're better without Joel. We'll play better without Joel. We do not play better without Joel. Yeah, we might have a faster pace, but our guys can't play like that against the Knicks. We can't keep up with other teams like that. That's not the way to play. Joel Embiid plays the game the right way, slows things down, and is an amazing player. He's, in my opinion, nobody can guard him. There's not a single player in the league that could guard him one-on-one. Joel Embiid, I'm hoping he plays. Be amazing if he did. If not, I appreciate everything he's done trying to push through these injuries. I mean, it's hard to go through what he's going through and still be playing at that high of a level. So all credit to him. All credit to the Sixers. Let's get a dub.
0: Get excited! We appreciate you checking in for the first time. We do these voice memos twice a show, every show, 345 and 525. Ricky and I are in agreement with you. Joel Embiid, you're a better team with him on the court right now. Now, we can have the discussion when the season's over, hopefully not until the middle of June, on are you a better team next year and the year after with Joel. But right now, there is no question you are a better team with Joel Embiid on the court. Game two, Karl-Anthony Towns barely played in the second quarter, and the Knicks couldn't shoot from the three. And yet, you still lost the game. Why? Because you didn't have Joel Embiid.
2: You didn't have Joel. Joel is, I mean, let's face it, without Joel Embiid, this team's going down quicker, a lot quicker.
0: All right, so still want to hear from you. Get your voice memos in. We'll go do that again at 525. Would love to hear from Sixers fans with their predictions for tonight. You got strong feelings about whether or not Joel Embiid should play. I can't believe it's even a question, but it is. There's people entertaining that on whether he should play tonight or not. Send them into the Davis Honda text line. Voice memos, 610-632-0975. Coming up next, a little Give Me More at 4 with Silvana. And the story that will not go away, Ricky Bowe, the Mike Vrabel, Diana Rossini story, it just keeps going and going and going.
2: Kind of sick of it. I don't know about you.
0: I am. But the reason I'm bringing it up.
2: Oh, I know.
0: Is this going to impact the A.J. Brown trade? It's something we have to talk about. We'll do that after Give Me More at 4. So keep it here, unfiltered. 97.5 The Fanatic, NBC Sports, Philadelphia.
2: Hey, it's Ricky Bowe. Philadelphia is all-star country when NASCAR's all-star race comes to the Monster Mile at Dover Motor Speedway May 15th to the 17th. I went last year, and it is special all the way through. Parking's great. You walk in. There are people everywhere. 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And then there's the race. 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
6: I'm Silvana Kelleher with this Fanatic Sports Update. The Sixers look to win Game 3 against the Knicks tonight in front of the home crowd. They are down 0-2 in the series. Joel Embiid is questionable after missing Game 2 with hip and ankle injuries. For the Knicks, OG Anunoby is questionable. Josh Hart is probable. Tip-off tonight is at 7. Listen to it live right here on 97.5, the Fanatic. The Flyers fall down 0-3 to the Hurricanes with last night's loss. Head coach Rick Tocchet spoke postgame.
3: It's inexperience. And not just saying young guys, I'm saying as a team. Sometimes you got to read the room. And then sometimes you got the puck and you just got to get it down low. You can't try to make a play out of nothing. I think we tried that a couple of times.
6: Game 4 is tomorrow. The Phillies get the series win over the Athletics and look to keep things rolling. They open up their series with the Rockies today at 6:40. Jesus Luzardo is on the mound. 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
4: All right, a little after 4 o'clock on this Friday afternoon. We'll get back to the Sixers and Flyers a little bit later. 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
6: All right, we're jumping all over the place today. To start things off, though, we're going to go to the Lehigh Valley Iron Pigs, because they are doing something absolutely incredible and is now going viral. I am seeing it all over the place.
7: Can I guess?
6: Oh, fine, Ricky, you can guess.
7: No, I already know what it is. Go ahead.
6: Okay. Anyways, you
4: I
6: like
4: do not
6: beer.
4: Know what it is.
7: I do.
6: I like beer.
7: You ever go ziplining, Bill?
6: Yeah, did you ever go ziplining?
4: Yeah, I've been ziplining. It's awesome, man.
6: I don't think I've been ziplining, but if you haven't been, your beer can be ziplined to you if you are sitting in section 101. At the Lehigh Valley Iron Pigs.
4: How'd they do this?
6: This is incredible. So they have a little building where I guess the, you know, concessions and, you know, the room with all the media members. It looks like it's coming out of a window over there. And they have a zip line coming down over the section attached to one of the light poles. Someone, a man up there in this video, is standing up there seeing the beer be ziplined over, grabs it off, hands it off.
4: Yeah, I gotta say this about Lehigh Valley Iron Pigs.
6: They are awesome.
4: Yeah, whoever's in charge of their promotions and their advertising and their marketing is a genius.
6: It like is incredible.
7: They do a good job, man.
4: They had the Wheeler rib sandwich earlier in the
6: yes.
4: year.
7: I'm telling you, they do a really good job. I worked up there the first year at Coca-Cola Park. I was doing their commentating up there. And they had their stuff together the first year. So think about that. That was a long time ago, and now they're still kicking.
6: I wonder if you can get a Coca-Cola zip line to you.
7: Why would you want that?
6: Because it's Coca-Cola Park.
4: Yeah, is it just beer that they zip line to you?
6: I haven't even seen like too much about it. I just see the original post from the Iron Pigs where it's just like, if you see a pig flying overhead at the ballpark, don't worry. It's just a new beverage zip line at Adams Bar. So underneath of it is a little pig plushie.
4: Like when pigs fly. Like when pigs fly.
7: It's exactly what it looks
6: like. And then on top is almost like a container, like a little sleeve that they stick the beer in, and then they just take it out.
8: How about that?
6: So I guess it's at the Sam Adams Bar. So you go up to the Sam Adams Bar in section 101, ask for a beverage. And here it comes over the zip line.
4: That's pretty cool. That's a cool thing.
7: Ice cold over the zip line and into my tummy.
4: Now, as we're talking about beer and the Iron Pigs, did you see our friend Cole Hamels is a guest bartender tonight at Ghost Energy Deck, right?
6: I did. Yes, he is. You didn't see this, Ricky.
4: He's going to be guest bartender. You got to go over and say hello.
6: Yeah, you got to get over there, Ricky. See if he's any good.
7: Him bartending?
6: Yeah.
7: I'm sure he could probably handle a beer or two.
4: I heard he's wearing a Harry the K's t-shirt as in protest.
7: That would be fantastic.
4: Nah, he's definitely not doing that. I completely made that part up.
6: Yeah.
7: Why would you do that?
4: What else you got?
6: All right, moving on. I mentioned earlier that we're going to talk about the fact that obviously Knicks fans take over Xfinity Mobile Arena. It's happened before. Joel Embiid.

0: Embiid has made a plea for fans to not sell their tickets because he wants Sixers fans to go. Well, there is one Sixers fan named Matt who lives in Fishtown. He's 31 years old, and he kind of thought of a weird, very specific way to try and avoid this from happening. So he was thinking on a ride home, he was like, okay, a lot of fans take the trip down via Amtrak. Let's buy all these tickets on the Amtrak because there's some sort of flex deal where you can buy the tickets, flex tickets, and they're fully refundable if they're canceled before departure. So he's saying, and he posted this on Sixers Reddit, and as all of his friends have done it, his brother's done it, he's done it. He's buying all these flex tickets on Amtrak to increase the pricing for Knicks fans and also to take them away, and then is setting alarms on the phone to cancel them refunded.
1: This is a great idea with one major caveat.
0: What's the caveat?
1: What about all the poor people who work in New York who are coming back to Philadelphia tonight for Friday night? Hey, finally, work week over. Let me go get my train ticket.
2: Oh, I can't get on the train.
1: Oh, wait.
0: Okay.
1: Tickets are through the roof.
0: So this was his instructions, right? This is what he posted. Just pick a time you'd think you'd pick if you were a Knicks fan looking to make the 3:30 start time and get back home after. This is
1: for Sunday. Sunday. Yes, okay, that makes more sense.
0: Should have clarified that this was for Sunday. And then hit the cancel button an hour or so beforehand. Because that can't hurt if we all do this.
2: What do you do then? Because there's also New Jersey Transit that'll go up there.
0: Listen, he's already just thinking of one thing, all right?
1: He's going 30th Street.
0: This is just a fan.
1: Yeah, but New Jersey Transit
2: from 30th Street.
1: No, New Jersey Transit only gets you. Doesn't that from Princeton? Can you go 30th Street on New Jersey Transit? I don't think you can. It's Amtrak.
2: You can't.
0: Listen, don't ask me anything transportation related. I just relay the info.
1: I have not taken the train to New York in quite some time, but I always thought it's Amtrak from 30th Street Station.
2: No, you have to take SEPTA from somewhere north.
1: You have to go up to.
0: You have to jump off.
1: You have to go to Princeton.
2: Then you get on
1: Hamilton. Hamilton. Exit like 65 or something. And then you could go from there. Yeah. So Amtrak's probably the better one to try to eliminate Knicks fans. Look, we could try all we want. They're going to take over.
0: He said, I don't think it's going to have much of an impact, but sometimes there are these little micro things.
1: I like where his head's at, though.
0: He's increasing the prices ultimately, which he says that it does look like on their website that the prices have spiked for Sunday. So, I mean, he's trying.
1: He is trying.
0: He is trying.
1: Zach Silverstein, who's our associate producer today, he is saying NJ Transit does go to 30th Street Station. I don't know.
2: Yeah, but it's SEPTA. Yeah, I think it's SEPTA, and then you take, like, a transfer over to whatever. I don't know.
1: Either way, just, I don't know. Be loud, Sixers fans,
0: just
1: tonight.
0: Be loud. What it is.
2: There's more than one way to get there.
1: Be loud. All right, what else you got?
0: All right, final story, Ricky. Today is a national day of something that you love and that really really resonates with you. It hits home for you. Could you take a guess of what today is the national day of?
2: National Daughter's Day?
0: Close with the letter.
1: Very close. I know the answer to this.
0: It begins with a D.
1: And it's something else you love maybe just as much as your children.
0: Yes, it begins with a D. Do you have any guesses?
2: No.
0: It's not a trick question. It does begin with a D.
2: It begins with a D?
0: Yes.
2: There's nothing I love as much as my daughter, so that threw me off.
1: Well, you love me, don't you?
0: Yeah, you love Bill.
1: Don't you?
2: Sometimes.
1: All right.
2: Yeah.
1: And what do you affectionately call me?
2: Oh, is it National Donkey Day?
1: Donkey. It is National Donkey Day.
3: Donkey.
0: It is National Donkey Day.
2: Come on. This is getting out of hand. Have you ever looked this up every day? Like, what day is it today? Yes.
1: There's always something,
0: dude. Something.
2: No, not just something. It'll have 40 different things a day.
0: Yeah.
2: Like, I guarantee you there's some stupid thing on there today that you're like, what?
1: I thought you were going to say, I guarantee you there's some stupid holiday on Sunday.
2: No, that's Mother's Day.
1: I know, I'm kidding.
0: Listen,
1: but even
0: to
1: Mother's
0: this
1: Day.
0: Description.
1: Oh, what? National Donkey's Day?
0: Yeah.
1: Hold on, just so people don't think I'm being crazy about mothers. Mother's Day, mothers deserve to have their day.
0: Yes.
1: But if we're being honest, it is a created holiday like Father's Day and Grandparents' Day and all these other days.
0: Yeah, thanks, Sherlock Holmes.
1: It was a Hallmark day, but mothers deserve it. Mothers deserve it. My mom, my wife, you deserve it.
0: You're digging yourself an unnecessary
1: hole. My mother-in-law, I mean, every mother I know deserves it.
0: Okay.
1: Go ahead. What's national? I don't want to get killed by mothers out there.
2: And it's also National Coconut Cream Pie Day.
1: Not a big fan of coconut.
0: Yeah. Well, what does that have to do with donkeys, Ricky?
1: He was just saying that there's a lot of stuff.
0: No, I'm just kidding. Donkeys are known for their endurance and their persistence. This makes them respected and lovable animals. Their ability to succeed is partly due to their stubborn nature.
1: Sounds like you. Sounds like your co-host, Ricky.
0: Yeah.
1: Huh?
0: It kind of sounds like you.
2: Day too.
1: All right, good stuff,
0: it's
1: Silvana.
0: It's National Have a Coke Day?
2: It is.
1: National Have a Coke.
0: I feel like that's good.
1: Eat a coconut cream pie national, and ride a donkey.
2: How about this one? National Knockout Rose Day.
1: I don't even know what that means.
2: What the hell does that even mean?
1: There is too much. Too many things.
0: Oh my gosh,
1: like that.
0: They can live to be over 30. I actually would buy, I would love a pet donkey. I have a lot of land.
2: Hello, donkey.
0: I would love a pet donkey.
1: They're smart animals.
0: I know.
1: Actually, I don't know if they're smart.
2: They're stubborn.
1: Yeah, I don't know. Are donkeys smart?
0: Does it matter? What do they need to be smart for?
1: Highly intelligent. Donkeys are highly intelligent, curious creatures known for their excellent memory, problem-solving abilities, and cautious nature.
2: Huh.
1: Often mistaken for stubbornness, a donkey's tendency to stand still is actually a thoughtful self-preservation instinct as they assess situations for safety rather than fling blindly like horses.
2: You know what you should do, Bill? Go stand behind a donkey.
0: If I had a pet donkey, I would definitely bring him inside the house. I'm not going to lie.
1: You should get one. I'm sure Tommy would love it.
0: Yeah, then we'll bring it over.
1: Hold on. Speaking of
2: donkeys, I would love to see Silvana have to clean up all that poop.
1: Speaking of another,
0: you know I'm not doing that. That's Tommy.
1: Another donkey. Let's talk about Mike Vrabel for a second.
2: Hello, donkey.
1: All right, look, I know a lot of people are interested in this story because it's salacious. I know a lot of people are over this story, but the reason it is relevant to the city of Philadelphia is the more that comes out about Diana Russini and Mike Vrabel, more national reporters are starting to raise the question, at what point does Mike Vrabel have to step away from the New England Patriots? Mike Florio of ProFootballTalk.com, he wrote an article about this yesterday. So now the latest update, we talked about this a couple days ago on the show, was that Diana Russini and Mike Vrabel had rented a boat when she was like 6 or 7 months pregnant. Well, now there's a video of them on the dock, and you could see her visibly pregnant with Mike Vrabel. And there's also been stories that Russini is considering maybe telling her side of the story. I'm sure she's going to get paid a lot of money to do so, and that'll happen eventually. And when she does that, what Mike Florio is saying, what if that doesn't jive with what Mike Vrabel has been telling his family and the Patriots about the exact relationship? Is it going to become so over the top that Vrabel will eventually step away from the Patriots? Now, that I would have said no way a month ago, but the more digging that all these people are doing, TMZ and Page Six and Pablo Torre, and the list goes on, does it become so overwhelming that Vrabel steps away? And if he does, why is that relevant to the city of Philadelphia? Because we all assume that on June 1st, A.J. Brown will be traded to the New England Patriots in large part because of A.J. Brown's relationship with Mike Vrabel. So is there now a situation where Mike Vrabel steps away and A.J. says to Howie and Jeffrey Lurie, I no longer want to go to New England?
2: Yeah.
1: I think this is a real possibility.
2: I think this is an issue. You might say it's not, but you have to understand how much media attention is this getting. He's already kind of stepped back a few times. Is it going to be, you know what, I can't be in the public eye for the year. I'm gonna step aside for a year, and I'm going to come back in a year. Maybe he could do that. And I don't know. I don't know if it's good or bad if Vrabel is there for AJ. You know what I mean? I understand he had him as a coach in Tennessee, blah, blah, blah. But it's already a media frenzy over there in New England. It's only going to get worse as the season goes on because people keep digging. They're going to keep digging until they have everything that comes out, which I think it would be smart for one of these two to come out and just tell the story immediately.
1: Well, I do believe, and it's unfortunate.
2: Somebody's going to get paid a lot of money.
1: Yeah, that's the society we live in. I'm sure Russini, when she comes out and tells her story to someone, they're going to probably pay her some seven figures to come out to be the exclusive interview. But does that eventually lead to Vrabel stepping down? Now, I guess the one thing is, and I don't know if this is a positive or a negative, because there's a lot of Philadelphia fans who don't want A.J. Brown traded. But I think the reason why I could still see him being traded, even if Vrabel took a leave of absence for the season, is Elliott Wolf, the GM's not going anywhere. He's the one who already had the deal in place with Howie, we think. Josh McDaniel, the offensive coordinator, arguably might even step up and be the interim head coach. It's not going to change the offense. And if AJ, and this is based off of reports and sources, I'm not saying this is in fact the situation because fans get mad, but based off of reports, AJ wants to be traded. And if the reason he wanted to be traded goes deeper than just Mike Vrabel, if he doesn't think that this offense or this style or this quarterback, whatever rumors we've heard, are the reasons he wants to be traded, I would assume that Vrabel simply stepping down isn't going to change his desire to want to leave here. But what if he says, I don't want to go to New England?
2: It could very well change his thought process, though. I mean, if you're A.J. Brown, do you want to go to that circus right now?
1: No, but what if he says, I still want to be traded, but not there?
2: You know what? Beggars can't be choosers.
1: It's going to get interesting, man. It's going to get interesting because everything the Eagles and Howie Roseman have done is clearly with the idea in mind that they won't have A.J. Brown in June.
2: Do you not think that this is already in the works, like within Howie and A.J.'s agent or Howie and A.J. together talking about this right now? You don't think if we're talking about it, you don't think he thought about it already?
1: Yeah, you're right. You got to think that AJ's not, his head's not in the sand in this. I mean, he knows what's going on.
2: Maybe he already knew.
0: I was just going to say.
2: I'm sure a lot of these players already knew.
1: Look, I did reach out to a couple people on this, and I do think this was not a very well-kept secret.
2: Obviously not. Yeah.
1: Well, that's something to monitor. I mean, it is. It's something to monitor June 1st. Now, in other NFL news that's more exciting for Eagles fans, we found out the schedule is coming. May 14th. Is that right? May 14th is the schedule release?
0: Yeah, I want to say that as well.
1: May 14th, the schedule release. Now, I know there's some, including our own John Kincaid in the morning, who hate W's and L's for schedule release. I love W's and L's. It's fun. Yeah, it doesn't necessarily mean anything, but it's fun.
2: It really means nothing.
1: Yeah, but it is a lot of fun. So May 14th schedule release. We'll certainly do a big schedule release show here on Unfiltered when it happens. Let's hope we're still talking about the Sixers and the Flyers by May 14th, but I don't know if that's going to happen or not. All right, before we get back to the Sixers and Flyers, though, I've been waiting for this conversation. I have not had a chance yet to talk to Ricky about Andrew Painter. And do the Phillies have an Andrew Painter problem? Ricky Bo will break it down for us coming up next. We'll also hear from Andrew Painter about what went wrong last night in his outing that was a disaster. Keep it here, Unfiltered, 97.5 The Fanatic, NBC Sports, Philadelphia.
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0: I'm Savannah Kelleher with this Fanatic Sports Update. The Sixers host the Knicks for Game 3 tonight at Xfinity Mobile Arena. Sixers are down 0-2 in the series. Joel Embiid missed Game 2 with ankle and hip injuries. He is listed as questionable for tonight. For the Knicks, OG Anunoby is questionable. Tip-off tonight is at 7. Listen to it live right here on 97.5 The Fanatic. The Flyers are now down 0-3 to the Hurricanes after last night's loss. Hear from head coach Rick Tockett postgame.
5: We had a great first, and then it was all power play penalty kill. We took 9 penalties. 5-on-5 were good. I thought we were the better team, and then the power plays and the penalties. You know, that's 2 games in a row, just 2 penalty fest.
0: Game 4 is tomorrow. The Phillies open up their series with the Rockies at home tonight at 6:40. Jesus Luzardo is on the mound. 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
1: All right, so before we get back to some reactions from the Flyers losing Game 3 last night, and as we look forward to Game 3 tonight for the 76ers, the Phillies are still playing baseball games, and they've had a lot of good vibes. They had won 8 out of 9 under Don Mattingly. Last night, if you tuned in early to the Phillies game before the Flyers' drop of the puck, you watched Andrew Painter give up 8 earned runs in only 3 2/3. I was waiting for Mattingly to get him out of there. I'm like, what is he keeping him in for? But I know Painter wanted to try to fight through it. But now you look at Andrew Painter so far this year, Ricky, and do they have a problem? He hasn't been good, man.
2: He has not been good. He is not throwing the ball well. He makes too many simple mistakes. You think about the home run he gave, one of the home runs he gave up in the first inning, 0-2 pitch, a four-seam fastball down the middle of the plate. That doesn't sound like me, like you're going into it with a really good plan. What is your plan? What do you think is going to work for you? How do you have to plan this stuff out? I just, number one, he's got to get his mechanics in order. Falling into the first base dugout is never good mechanics, ever, on a pitcher. If I were him, I would take a really good look at Zach Wheeler and try to duplicate everything that Zach does. But, I mean, to me, I think it just has a lot to do with movement. You need to get some movement on your pitches. When you were in the minor leagues, maybe in low minors, you got away with some stuff. Maybe you got away with some fastballs that were middle of the plate and you just blew it by people. You're not going to do that at the major league level. Which is the other thing about the thought process. Would you throw a 0-2 fastball down the middle?
1: Would nope.
2: You? No. You know why? Because big leaguers hit that pitch. And he's got to come to terms with certain things. You have to start using corners of the plate and all aspects of the outer edges of the plate. If you're going to be in the middle of the plate, you're going to get beat up. The other thing is, how about getting ahead of hitters? He was 11 for 20 last night. That's, what, 54%, whatever it is? That's not good enough. You have to be ahead. The whole game of being a pitcher is get ahead, stay ahead, and finish. That's what you should know as a pitcher. You get ahead, you stay ahead, and then you finish them off. That's what makes the game easier. If you're ahead in favorable counts, you know what you could do? You make hitters chase. If you're not, you know what you have to do? Come over to the middle of the plate. Well, is there a problem? Yeah. I mean, the only reason why I say yeah is because his numbers aren't any different than they were last year in AAA. That's what scares me a little bit.
1: Well, let's hear what he said last night, and then I want to look at what the Phillies could potentially do. So after the game last night that saw Andrew Painter give up 8 earned in 3 2/3, and that's on the heels of his last outing where he gave up 3 earned in 5, and then the outing before that, 5 earned in 5 2/3. Things haven't been great over his last 4 outings. Here was Andrew Painter saying he's a little too predictable.
18: Hasn't been a consistent miss. Hasn't been, you know, last week a lot of glove side and today was a lot of arm side.
19: What can you take out of this one and sort of put this one behind you to get ready for the next one?
18: We'll go and we'll look back tomorrow, probably about some delivery stuff and where the misses are coming from specifically. But I think it's just, you know, being able to move the fastball around. I think I'm throwing pretty predictable pitches and they're obviously seeing it well.
1: All right, so you agree with what
2: predictable, Bill?
1: Yeah.
2: An 0-2 after you threw 2 breaking balls, an 0-2 fastball right down the middle. Not real predictable. It's not real smart, though.
1: Yeah, I would say that's not predictable because who expects that pitch when you're up 0-2?
2: You don't. Yeah, I mean, I don't know if maybe that was his thought process that I'm just going to sneak this one by this guy, but it's not a good thought.
1: What do you think about his velocity? You okay with his velo right now?
2: It's okay.
1: It's just okay. Location that you have a problem with?
2: I don't know what you're expecting. I mean, he was throwing, what, upwards of 96, 97 miles an hour. It doesn't matter. His ball is flat, and it almost looks it on TV. If you're watching and you don't see, like, a downward plane on it, so that would mean, like, if I put a string out from his delivery point, which is at the top of his fingertips, it should have a downward slope to it going into the catcher. What I'm seeing is a flat one. And when it's flat, a hitter just has to keep his eyes on one plane. It makes it, you're actually making it easy on a hitter with no movement on your fastball.
1: All right, so then what do they do with Andrew Painter? Is this something where he can work it out in the big leagues against professional hitters?
2: Yes, but it's mechanics. You have to work on it and work hard on it when you're in the bullpen. It's not the easiest thing to do to change your mechanics up a little bit, because some guys are just muscle memory stuck in their way, if you will. But, I mean, you can do it. You definitely can get this fixed.
1: So
2: I don't think – here's the thing. I don't think he's a terrible pitcher. I think he's – a lot of things are going too fast for him right now. And you really have to slow – when you're going bad, the worst thing to do is, like, go faster, faster, faster. You should take a deep breath and try to slow everything down. I think he's having a hard time doing that right now.
1: All right, so if he continues to struggle,
2: yeah,
1: are there any options for the Phillies on what they can do?
2: Alan Ronhell.
1: And what would you do with Painter? Send them back down?
2: I guess you could do that. You could do whatever you want. You could go Phantom DL like they do to guys. You could do a lot of things.
1: And you don't think that could mess with this kid's psyche a little bit?
2: It depends how strong he is. If he's not mentally strong, they wouldn't do that then, would they?
1: Well, I guess what's tougher on a young pitcher, getting sent back down or getting shelled every time he goes out?
2: I would not want to be getting shelled every time I go out.
1: His last seven starts, or yep, last seven appearances, because he didn't start that one game. I think he came in the second or third or whatever it was. He's got a 6.89 ERA.
2: Actually, he threw well in that game, if I'm not wrong.
1: Where he came in after the first inning. But in his last seven games, six starts, seven appearances, he's given up 44 hits and 32 and two-thirds and 25 earned runs, walked 12, struck out 30.
2: But see, man, he's getting strikeouts, but you got to be more efficient.
1: 6.89, too high, man. He can't have close to a 7 ERA.
2: Nola did it last year.
1: Yeah, and all of us were complaining that Nola better have a bounce back year.
2: I agree with that. But so, I think a lot of people bring age into this and say, oh, he's going to be fine, he's going to be fine. Well, you'd rather figure things out now than have it go 3 years down the road and he's still the same guy.
1: Yeah, now, Jeff Kerr put out a few minutes ago, I think, or it was sent to me a few minutes ago, comparing it to Cole Hamels, saying, hey, when Cole Hamels first came up, he had a 5.71 ERA in his first 12 starts, and a lot of people thought he was a bust. I'm not saying that Painter is a bust, but I just don't know what the Phillies do if he doesn't figure it out. You've already DFA'd Taijuan Walker. Thankfully, he didn't have it. You don't have a fifth starter. You're saying Ronhell, but I mean, is that really the answer on a team that's trying to compete for?
2: I told you, I don't think they actually have the answer, not in this organization, at least.
1: Well, if you remember before the season started, Jason Stark, who joins us every Wednesday, he was telling us even before the season that Dombrowski was calling around for maybe another starter. They were looking for another starter. But now this keeps making me think, though, why didn't you just try to keep Ranger?
2: Money.
1: You paid Luzardo. Paid Sanchez.
2: I understand that, and I get that. Well, you weren't really planning on – well, I guess you were planning on Luzardo. Maybe it came down to, okay, do we pay Luzardo or do we pay Ranger? Maybe it did come down to that. But I don't think this had a lot to do with Painter. I think they're still counting on Painter. And I don't think it's fair for you – yeah, well, you could do what you want, but I don't think it's right to say – well, Ranger or Painter, that doesn't make any sense to me. You're just saying that because they let Ranger go in free agency. That's like Bohm leaving here next year, and he becomes a 35 home run hitter, which not going
1: to
2: happen.
1: But. Yeah, I mean, you're right, because if you sit here now, you know, it's easy to say, hey, maybe you should have kept Suarez, but that would have blocked Painter from even being up.
2: Right, so you would be crabbing about Painter not being up.
1: You would be, because all we've been hearing is that this kid is the next ace. When's he coming up?
2: Why isn't he here yet? Oh, he's injured. There it is. You lost the savior. You don't need a savior. You have Zach Wheeler. You have Christopher Sanchez. You have Luzardo. You have three starters that could deal. Yeah, any given day.
1: I don't disagree. You don't need a savior, but you can't have a fifth starter that has a 7 ERA.
2: Well, I don't think he's going to be that bad all year, and you don't either.
1: And you think this is something he can
2: you
1: fix?
2: You were silent when I said.
1: Well, I'm nervous that how do you fix it in the middle of a season? Yeah.
2: Because you go, they have 4 days before their next start all the time. What do you think they do during those 4 days? Nothing? That was a question.
1: No, look, I know they're going to work on it with him, but if he continues to struggle.
2: If he continues to struggle, then you can't have this. You're right. Because this is a contention team. This is not a team that you come up on, and if you're not doing the job, that you stay here. Because that would be a team like the Rockies. That would be a team like the A's. That would be a team like the Giants that we just saw. Or the Nationals.
1: Yeah,
2: team's trying to compete and win. And if you have a guy who's just there to tip his, kind of dip your toe in the water, yeah, that's not working here.
1: And if you missed it earlier, the game tonight against the Rockies, Alec Bohm is on the bench again. Second game in a row now.
2: Oh, I have info on this.
1: Yeah, Edmundo Sosa at third for Bohm. What do you got?
2: Don Mattingly said it was always going to be two games. Yesterday was a day that he was not even going to pick up a bat. Today is get back to work day.
1: Okay. I like it.
2: So it was always going to be at least 2 days.
1: All right, I like it. Mattingly, I like the decision. So we'll see if Bohm does, come back this weekend, if this worked at all, because he's been worse than bad. I mean, he's been one of the worst hitters in the entire National League. All right, but Phillies fans, if you have any strong opinions about Andrew Painter or Alec Bohm being sat for the second day in a row, send your voice memos. We Hear You coming up at 5:25. So send your voice memos to the Davis Honda text line, 610-632-0975. Still no update on Joel Embiid's status for tonight. We'll bring that to you if we get it. We will get back to the 76ers in the 5 o'clock hour. But coming up next, I just want to put a bow on the discussion about the Philadelphia Flyers last night, because now they fall 3-0 in the series to the Carolina Hurricanes. Is it because of a lack of talent or a lack of experience, or maybe a combination of both? We'll hear what Rick Tocchet said after the game, and we'll give you our opinions on what's going on with this Philadelphia Flyers team. So keep it here. 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
1: All right, let's talk a little Flyers. We will get to the Sixers in the 5 o'clock hour. So if you want to weigh in on tonight's game on this weekend, you got 2 games, tonight and Sunday for the Sixers. They could even it up. But if you want to weigh in on it, how you feeling about the game tonight, send your voice memos to the Davis Honda text line, 610-632-0975. We got We Hear You coming up at 525. But before we completely turn our focus to the future, I still want to look back at what happened last night with your Philadelphia Flyers, because they come out of the gates and they were playing with a lot of energy. I thought that the overtime in game 2, which we all believe they outplayed the Hurricanes and had a real shot to win that game, that energy carried over and you hit a couple of posts early, a couple of golden opportunities early, and you just weren't able to put the puck in the back of the net. And then in that second and third period, penalties just took over the game. You give the Carolina Hurricanes 9 power plays. You allow them to score 2 goals on the power play. And then you get 5 power plays. And this terrible power play unit for the Flyers, it's been terrible for a decade, not only doesn't score and goes 0 for 5, they give up a shorthanded goal. So you allow 3 special teams goals to the Hurricanes. You're not going to beat a team like that with that recipe, man.
2: You're not winning any games playing the way they're playing right now. First and foremost, pucks to the net is a real thing. You have to be able to put pucks on goal. And that's something that the Flyers have not done consistently in these three games that they played against Carolina. They have struggled in the neutral zone. They have turned the puck over in the neutral zone. But you, my friend, are absolutely 100% right, because their special teams have sucked in the playoffs. 3 for 33 on the power play. I said that. That was loud and clear, right? 3 for 33 in the playoffs on the power play. That is nowhere near good enough. As a matter of fact, that is terrible. That's one thing that has haunted this team all season long, and that's something that has to be fixed in the offseason. That's something that they should definitely look into right away in the offseason and say, how do we fix our power play? Because it's not good. We don't get pucks to the net. We're dumping pucks into the corners. It doesn't work that way. You need guys that are snipers, guys that could find the twine, period.
1: Yeah, and the question that I threw out to you.
2: That's my rant.
1: Yeah, and it's a good rant because it's spot on. And the question I threw out to you earlier was, hey, is this a lack of experience or a lack of talent? And the right answer is definitely a combination of both. Now, the experience is going to come with this postseason. You not only were able to take on the Penguins and realize how hard it is to win that elimination game against a veteran team like Pittsburgh. Then you come out and you play Carolina, and you could see how good they are, and they push the pace of play, and that things aren't always going to go your way. Maybe there is going to be bad officiating. Maybe there are going to be scrums that you got to know whether or not to just skate away. That experience is going to come with this postseason run, and I do think the talent will improve simply with the growth of a lot of these young guys and a lot of these guys who might have been hurt, like Tippett and Cates and Forrest earlier in the year, and then the growth of Bump and Martone and hopefully Matvei Michkov and Denver Barkey. But I'm also hoping that that talent comes from Danny Briere and Keith Jones taking a big swing this offseason.
2: I hope they do too, because I think they're going to need it. But something that just came to my mind when you asked that question, you asked me earlier and I gave you an answer to it. To me, why is that question a time will tell question? And I'm asking myself that. And the reason why I believe this is that sniper already here? Is it one of these guys that just doesn't have enough seasoning and just maybe not ready to be that sniper yet? Is he already here? Is he maybe in the minor league system? I don't know. I don't have that answer right now. But what I do know is that you need a veteran type in here with talent that's going to be able to put the pucks on the net, that could literally put it wherever he wants on net. That's something that this team has been missing for it's been all season, because as you said in January, I was jokingly, lovingly saying that the Flyers should just decline the penalties when they have a penalty called against them, the other team.
1: Yeah, you know, like, it's a good question when you say, is that person already here?
2: Right.
1: Like, I could see Porter Martone being a 40-goal scorer in this league, right?
2: That's exactly, like, what I'm throwing out there, but there's not enough of them.
1: And then, let's look at some other players, though, that could grow. Like, Trevor Zegras had a really good season, a career season. Could he grow to be a point-per-game player? Yes. You know, could Matvei Michkov take a massive step?
2: Okay.
1: And I'm talking massive step.
2: Can we reverse and go back to Zegras real quick?
1: Yes.
2: I don't look at Zegras as a huge goal scorer. Can he score goals? Yes. The answer is yes. But I look at him as a playmaker more than a goal scorer. Is that unfair for me to think that way? Or should I be thinking of him more as a guy that could put the puck in the net?
1: No, I think you're right. Zegras is more of a facilitator, playmaker, I think.
2: Right, but we need those shooters.
1: Yeah, you're going to what I really want to see them do, and I don't know if you're going to be able to do both this offseason because it's so hard to get. You're going to have to get either your top line center or a quarterback for your power play on the blue line. And look, it seems like there might be some top line centers available, and we'll find that out. Does Austin Matthews leave Toronto? Does Connor McDavid ask for out of Edmonton? That'd be my dream. I mean, if you could get Connor McDavid away from the Edmonton Oilers, I don't see how Edmonton would ever want to do that. But if he asks to leave, you also got to hope he says, send me to Philly. But if you can get one of those players, if not, yeah, you got to find a quarterback for your power play on the blue line. You get one of them, and then all these other guys take a step forward and grow, and Vladar follows up a career season with another strong season, now who knows what happens next year? Maybe you're going to the Eastern Conference Finals. Who knows? Maybe you can win an Eastern Conference Finals and head to a Stanley Cup Final. But it's going to be an interesting offseason. And I hope it's not an offseason that starts Saturday night. I hope it's an offseason that doesn't start until next week. Like, I would love to see this Flyers team come out tomorrow in front of the home crowd and win one more game. And I want to say this to Flyers fans, and I think they will do this. But this team, as frustrating as it might be that they're down 3-0, this team has deserved the support. They have earned the support that no matter what happens on Saturday, I would expect this fan base to give this team a standing ovation for what they did this season. I know Ricky hates standing ovations, but this team has earned our respect this year. They put hockey back on the map in the city of Philadelphia. They've exceeded every expectation that anybody had for them. So no matter what happens on Saturday, I expect the fan base to give them the celebration that they've deserved.
2: Watch this. Did they grab your attention? That's the question. People are driving in cars right now, watching us on TV, listening. Did this team grab your attention? Did the Philadelphia Flyers grab your attention? Were your eyes on the orange and black? I know mine are all season. I love hockey, so it's a little different for me. But there are people out there that were grabbed by this team. But why? Because they overachieved, and you were there to see it.
1: They did overachieve. But look, the lack of experience was on full display. I just want to play
2: over.
1: This.
2: It's not over, Bill.
1: It is not over. Never over.
2: I feel like you're reading their obituary right now.
1: Yeah, I don't see them coming back. But I do think a lot of it I do think a lot of it was inexperience. Rick Tocchet talked about that last night after the game. Here he is.
4: It's inexperience, and not just saying young guys, I'm saying as a team. Sometimes you got to read the room, and then sometimes you got the puck and you just got to get it down low. You can't try to make a play out of nothing. I think we tried that a couple of times.
1: Yeah, a lot of inexperience in not being able to handle the flow of emotions. The 5-minute major being reduced to 2 minutes was demoralizing, and they weren't able to recover.
2: Read the room.
1: Yeah,
2: Tocchet loves that line.
1: There's still people coming after Tocchet, too, I see all on social
2: media. There is no reason. Rick Tocchet has been nothing but honest when you think about it in this playoffs. His tone going into this was all about what? Gaining experience for these guys. He's doing that. Stop.
1: Yeah, it's been great. All right. You said I'm reading their obituary. If Flyers fans have strong opinions, send in your voice memo, 610-632-0975. I might be reading the obituary for the Flyers, but I am nowhere near ready to read an obituary for the 76ers. We're going to switch to the Sixers, but let's just check our Twitter poll to see where the masses are weighing in, because we got a simple question for you. Is the series going to be tied after this weekend? You got a game tonight. You got another game on Mother's Day. Will the series be tied 2-2? Twitter poll, been standing strong for 3 hours thanks to Dr. Avidan Appel. What do we got, Syl?
10: After this weekend, will the Sixers and Knicks series be tied 2-2? Yes, no. 69% are saying no. 31% saying yes.
1: Ooh, I'm one of those 31%. I'm one of those 31%. But coming up next, a big question headed into this series, or this game, I should say. Will Joel Embiid play? We got a little bit of an update from Shams Charania. We'll play that for you coming up, and we'll talk about whether or not we think the Sixers can tie up the series this weekend. And I can't believe it, but there are people asking the question, should Joel Embiid even play? We'll talk about it, and your last chance to win $1,000 in the Fanatic Parlay Cash Giveaway. 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
10: I'm Savannah Kelleher with this Fanatic Sports Update. The Sixers look to win Game 3 against the Knicks tonight in front of the home crowd. They are down 0-2 in the series. Joel Embiid is questionable after missing Game 2 with hip and ankle injuries. For the Knicks, OG Anunoby is questionable. Josh Hart is probable. Tip-off is at 7. Listen to it live right here on 97.5 The Fanatic. The Flyers fall down 0-3 to the Hurricanes with last night's loss. Head coach Rick Tocchet spoke postgame.
4: It's inexperience. And not just saying young guys, I'm saying as a team. Sometimes you got to read the room. And then sometimes you got the puck and you just got to get it down low. You can't try to make a play out of nothing. I think we tried that a couple of times.
10: Game four is tomorrow, and the Phillies get the series win over the Athletics and look to keep things rolling. 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Jesus Luzardo is on the mound. 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

0: sports weekend, especially for your 76ers, because unfortunately, the Flyers are down 3-0, but the Sixers are only down 2-0, and tonight is a must-win game at Xfinity Mobile Arena. Ricky Bowe's already down there broadcasting from the NBC Sports Philadelphia studio, and I've been told there's a lot of people already making their way down there. They got the T-shirts on all the seats for the 76ers. I think there's going to be a lot of Knicks fans in the building. Sixers fans, just be louder. But the bigger question now remains, will Joel Embiid? Wait, I was going to do Matt Cord, and I forgot how he does it. And what he said,
1: Embiid,
0: he goes, and a 7-foot center from, wait, what does he say now? I'm drawing a blank on it. Yeah, from Cameroon. There it is. Thank you, Silvana. Our man, Matt Cord, I was talking to him earlier. He's got to be enjoying
2: this. That was awful.
0: Yeah, it was not Matt Cord.
2: Try it again.
3: I think the pressure got to him.
0: And a 7-foot center from Cameroon. Joel, the process, Embiid.
3: I think he turns away for the process.
0: Yeah, I can't.
3: Had to turn away.
0: Yeah, he does turn away, our man, Matt Cord. In fact, hold on a second.
3: What? Are you going to turn away? What is he doing? Ooh, is he rummaging through the trash?
0: I was looking at my bag. I had the Matt Cord T-shirt, but I left it on my desk. I took it out of my bag.
3: I got scared. I thought you were rummaging.
0: I was going to flash it on screen here, but Matt Cord will be in the building doing the announcements tonight. But will Embiid actually get introduced by Matt Cord? Here was Shams Charania earlier today on the Pat McAfee Show. This is the only update we've gotten so far.
4: Joel Embiid, what's he doing tonight? Is he playing? I think we read questionable is what we heard, but should we assume that questionable means out, or should we assume questionable means in for Joel Embiid?
5: Right now, it is a situation where he's going to probably end up going to the arena, warming up, and then seeing how he feels. I can't tell you there's hope inside that Sixers building right now that he's going to be able to play, but they're not going to know with a guy like Joel Embiid until he gets to the arena. Sees how he feels, not one-on-one, two-on-two, three-on-three, but with Joel Embiid, it's always about how he feels.
0: All right, so I am at least looking at the glass half full here. He hasn't been ruled out yet, Ricky Bowe. He was ruled out at 11 o'clock on Wednesday.
2: Man, I'm going to go optimistic here, too, because first and foremost, if you're saying when he gets to the arena, that would tell me that the trainers and doctors have a belief that he should be okay once he gets there. And that to me sounds like it's a Joel Embiid decision now.
0: Yeah.
2: Well, and I think whenever you leave it in the player's hands, especially in a game that means this much, I would play.
0: I would be very surprised if he doesn't.
2: I played with a torn labrum in my shoulder. I'd probably play.
0: Yeah, I'd be shocked if Embiid doesn't play. And I'll tell you the truth. I actually went down. We were just talking about Matt Cord, who does the PA announcing for the Sixers. This is his last season after 28.
2: He's probably here already.
0: Well, I went down there before our show because he's also a DJ at WMMR. And I went down and I said, yo, you got any inside information? Is Joel playing tonight? He started laughing. And he said that the Sixers don't have to submit their starting lineups until
2: almost 6 o'clock.
0: Yeah, until after 6. So if you're the Sixers, why wouldn't you sit on that? I wouldn't want the Knicks to know whether or not Joel's playing tonight or not. Make them have to prepare for both because it is two completely different styles of play with Joel on and off the court.
2: Well, they already know what they would do without him. I mean, so it would just be I don't think that's a big deal.
0: Well, what
2: is
0: a big deal?
2: It's too late to really change your game plans. We saw what they did in game one. That would be the game plan against Embiid. And in game two, it's more three-pointers and miss more three-pointers, apparently, in game two for the Knicks.
0: You're right. And we still haven't heard if OG Anunoby's playing tonight either, which I would be surprised with the hamstring if OG plays tonight. You're up 2-0. I think if you're the Knicks, not that you can afford to lose this game, but I don't think you want to risk losing OG. The Sixers don't have that luxury. You got to win tonight.
2: And I think you're right in that sense. But I guess the only way that I think OG would play is if it was more because of dehydration. You know, you get those muscle aches and things happen because of dehydration. That will be interesting to see for me.
0: All right. So,
2: because if he doesn't play, if Anunoby doesn't play tonight, there might be an assumption he might not play Sunday.
0: Yeah, quick turnaround. It's a Sunday 3:30 game. So the question is, one, will Joel Embiid play? Ricky and I both think that he will. But then there's another question that has been circulating, and I couldn't.

0: believe it, is should Joel Embiid play? And Andrew and John asked it on the morning show, and I saw them asking it on Get Up with Mike Greenberg, and Jay Williams was on, and they're debating whether or not Joel should play. Ricky and I both think that that is the most ridiculous question when you're talking about the best player on your team right now. We saw what this team was able to do in game two without Joel Embiid. What happened? They hit a wall down the stretch, even without Karl Anthony Towns on the court, even without the Knicks hitting their threes. They hit a wall in that fourth quarter. You need Joel Embiid if you want to win this series. You're 1-3 in the postseason without Joel. You're 3-1 with Joel. You do not beat the Boston Celtics if Joel doesn't come back. And the same people asking the question, should Joel play tonight, were the same people asking that question in the Celtics series. Should Joel even come back? Do you remember that, Ricky?
1: Yeah.
0: After they won game two, people, should Joel even come back? And then things didn't look great in game four with Joel on the court. And people were saying, oh, you see, they shouldn't have brought him back. What happened in games 5, 6, and 7? If you didn't have Joel Embiid, you don't win that damn series.
1: He was the reason they beat the Celtics. Let's stop kidding ourselves.
0: But you do have people like Jay Williams on Get Up this morning talking about how Joel's a liability. Listen to this.
2: Styles make fights, right? We hear that all the time. What is the best style for the 76ers to have a chance to beat the New York Knicks? I do not think that style involves heavy doses of Joel Embiid. He is a liability on the floor defensively. Him coming back from injuries, you saw the way they attacked it with ball rotation and driving him and attacking him. And when you watch the way they played the other day, fast and speed with Barlow and with Bona, interchangeable parts. Paul George is fighting against Karl Anthony Towns. Those are the matchups that I think best suit the 76ers have a chance to beat the New York Knicks.
0: He lost me when he started saying they'd be better off with a Dembona and Dominic Barlow than Joel.
1: Barlow, okay, he was a spark. That's what Barlow was in game two. But, I mean, a Dembona is a foul waiting to happen. And I like him. I love his enthusiasm. I love that he's just out there to swat the basketball all over the place. But being like that and being the type of player also makes you vulnerable to being in foul trouble, which is exactly what happens every time he's in the game.
0: Yeah, I think Joel Embiid gives you the best chance to win. I would love to hear from Sixers fans on this, though. I mean, it's a question that Ricky and I hate even asking, but because it's out there and it's floating on social media, and we even had people sending texts in to the Davis Honda text line making the case on why you'd be better without Joel, I have to ask the question. I think it's absurd, but I would love to hear from Sixers fans. Should Joel Embiid play tonight? 610-632-0975. I just think that we can have the discussion in the offseason, whenever that happens, whether it's next week or it's the middle of June, on whether or not you're better off without Joel for the future. But right now, as you sit here today, less than 2 hours away from a must-win game, I can't believe there are people who are even suggesting that this team would be better off without Joel. Let's get to the Davis Honda text line, because Silvana said a lot of people have been weighing in with their opinions on this. What do you got, Sil?
3: All right, we have this text. So it says, there is zero chance they win this round or any other without him, but you know he won't make it through another month. It's a rock in the hard place.
0: Yeah, who's the texter? We got a name on that?
3: No name.
0: All right, send your names with your text. Middays also wants name and occupation. They want name, location, and occupation.
3: Scrolling up, it looks like his name is J.K. in Rutherford.
0: All right. Thanks, JK. Look, I don't disagree with JK. Like, the thought process of, will Joel Embiid be able to play every game from now until the NBA Finals if they get that far? No. We gave you the stat the other day. Joel hasn't played more than 6 games in a row in over 3 years. So that's probably not going to happen. He's probably going to miss another game eventually. But if he didn't play tonight, and you go down 3-0, you're not winning the series. In fact, this team's already, 0-15 when they are down 2-0. So yeah. You can't go down 3-0 to the Knicks. You just can't. You have to do everything in your power to win the night, and that means Joel Embiid is on the court. Now, will he be ready for a quick turnaround on Sunday afternoon at 3:30? I don't know. But I'll worry about that when we get there. The most important thing is winning tonight's game and putting the pressure on the Knicks.
1: Yeah, of course. I mean, what else do you need to do? You have to win this one You lose this one, you might as well kiss the series goodbye. I think you put yourself into the same boat as the Flyers put themselves into. Yeah, you need Embiid, and you need to come up big in this game. Look, if you win these two home games, the series isn't dead yet. There is no dead series.
0: Now it's a whole new series. It's not a series until you lose at home. But the texter talking about Joel not being able to last, and you play the I played the Jay Williams clip earlier of him talking about how Joel's a liability on defense. I don't disagree with Jay Williams on that. That I think Karl Anthony Towns on Joel is a little bit of a mismatch because Joel at this point in his career and where he is physically, he's not able to guard Karl Anthony Towns out on the perimeter, and we know how good Cat can be beyond the arc. That's why I'd put someone else on Karl Anthony Towns. Like, if they want to put Karl Anthony Towns on Joel on their side when he's playing defense, I love that. Joel will eat him up on offense. But defensively, I don't want Joel Embiid chasing Karl Anthony Towns all over the place. And without OG Anunoby, I don't know. And do they have Mitchell Robinson tonight? Probably not, right? Is he still?
1: All you got to do is follow him.
0: Yeah, so I don't know. But I do get some concerns about Joel on Karl Anthony Towns. You know, Jalen Brunson, I loved VJ Edgecombe on him. I thought he was doing a pretty solid job. But that's going to be the interesting matchups that you see. But make no mistake, Joel on the court, you're a better team. Well, let's get another text in. What are people saying?
3: All right, we have Ken and Drexel Hill. Having Joel on the floor is a much better Sixers team than not. The statistics prove it. Their record proves it when he plays versus when he doesn't. However, the future, which will likely be without him when he retires or he is traded, is extremely bright with Maxey and Edgecombe.
0: Yeah, I mean, I'm there.
3: Everything in that text.
0: Yeah, it's a lot in there. I'm there with you about the future, but you also saw that Maxey and Edgecombe are not enough for this team to win a championship. And I don't think you're going to win a championship with Joel necessarily. I mean, if you get through the Knicks, anything's possible. I mean, you still have to get through the Thunder, but we'll worry about that when you get there. But you would still need something. You're in a weird spot right now. And again, we'll talk about the future when it comes. But right now, if you're focused on how do we win this series, Joel Embiid gives you the best possible chance. And it's not even close.
1: I don't understand how somebody would say he doesn't. Like, playing without him is better. We saw in game two, it's not better. It's just not there. I mean, he opens up space for everybody else. I think people forget that. I think people look at the game and say, well, you know what? Why is Joel Embiid slowing the team down? Well, you know what? Maybe that would be a good thing for this team right now. You see 47 minutes from Tyrese Maxey last game running all over the court. If you watch that game and weren't thinking in the second quarter that they can't keep up this pace, you're watching a different game than I was, because I knew you had to know that pace was frenetic and they wouldn't be able to hold up.
0: And that's exactly what happened. They could not hold up. All right, so our morning show, Kincaid and Sal Chunas, they put up their Twitter poll this morning, and here's what the Twitter poll was. Do you want Joel Embiid to play tonight in game three tonight? A little redundant with the tonights, but we get it. Do you want Joel Embiid to play tonight in game three? How many people you think said no? What percentage of people do you think said no, they don't want Joel to play tonight?
1: I would say about 22%.
0: You're getting pretty good at this. 20% of voters said no.
1: Yeah.
0: Now, unless those 20% of voters were Knicks fans, you're out of your mind. Any Sixers fan that wouldn't want Joel Embiid to play tonight is absolutely out of your mind.
1: Gotta agree with you there.
0: 20% of people said no, they don't want him to play.
1: Basically think they're better off without him. That's kind of what that's saying.
0: The crazy thing is I could get behind, and again, I hate talking big picture, I could get behind hitting the reset button at a certain point this offseason if it comes to that. All right, we'll have that conversation later. But right now, it's not the offseason. Right now is not the time to see, well, let's see what we have in Edgecombe and Maxey. You saw it. You don't have enough, okay? You didn't have enough to beat the Celtics without Joel. You needed him to come back to win that series. You saw it in game two. Even without Karl Anthony Towns in the second quarter in foul trouble, even without Mitchell Robinson, even without them hitting their threes, all those factors, you still couldn't win the game with just Maxey and Edgecombe. You need Joel Embiid tonight to win the damn game. All right, look, get your voice memos in. We're going to play the best voice messages of the day coming up right after this at 525. I want to hear from Sixers fans. It's not too late. Get them in. 610-632-0975. I also was just told Mitchell Robinson is probable for tonight. So does the Hack a Shack come back again tonight? We'll see. And Josh Hart is probable as well. We were told he was never in danger of missing the game. But OG, questionable. Joel Embiid, questionable. If I'm going out what my gut's telling me, Joel plays, OG doesn't. Sixers win the game. They'll have the advantage.
1: That's exactly what I'm thinking. I think Embiid is almost automatic right now. I think he has to play.
0: Now, when we got here today, the Sixers were 1.5-point favorites.
1: What are they now? 2.5.
0: Booney, who's producing for NBC Sports Philadelphia today, he just texted me. The line is up. Sixers are now 2.5-point favorites. It's headed in the right direction. Isn't it crazy it's the first time they've been favored all postseason?
1: It is a little weird.
0: They've been underdogs every game so far this postseason.
1: Definitely a little strange. Why? Why all of a sudden?
0: No OG and Joel in the lineup.
1: Probably no OG. You're probably right.
0: And they know Joel's playing. All right, let me just check this real quick. Joel Embiid's over on points, according to FanDuel, 25.5. Jalen Brunson, 25.5. Maxey, 25.5. Joel's going to play.
1: What if you took it right now and he didn't play?
0: Daniel LaRusso's going to fight. Daniel LaRusso's going to fight. That's what you're going to get tonight from Joel. Any idea what movie I'm talking about, Sylvana?
3: Karate Kid. No.
0: Daniel LaRusso? Karate Kid. Mr. Miyagi?
1: Miyagi-san.
3: I know Mr. Miyagi.
0: That's what they need. Mr. Miyagi on Joel Embiid's ankle.
1: Daniel-san.
0: All right, coming up next, the best voice messages of the day. Do not go anywhere as we come down the home stretch here on Unfiltered on this Friday afternoon, getting you ready for Sixers, Knicks, 97.5, the Fanatic, NBC Sports, Philadelphia.
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3: 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The Sixers look to win Game 3 tonight against the Knicks at Xfinity Mobile Arena. They are down 0-2 in the series. Joel Embiid is questionable after missing Game 2 with ankle and hip injuries. For the Knicks, OG Anunoby is questionable. Josh Hart's probable. Tip-off tonight is at 7. Listen to it live right here on 97.5 The Fanatic. Flyers now down 0-3 to the Hurricanes after last night's loss. Hear from head coach Rick Tocchet postgame.
5: We had a great first, and then it was all power play penalty kill. We took 9 penalties. 5-on-5, we're good. I thought we were the better team, and then the power plays and the penalties. You know, that's 2 games in a row. Just 2 penalty fest.
3: Game 4 is tomorrow. The Phillies open up their series with the Rockets at home tonight at 6:40. Jesus Luzardo is on the mound. This update was also brought to you by Michelob Ultra. 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
5: Go, Bill.
6: Dumpster in a bag. All right, so Nick Nurse is currently speaking with the media. He said some things. He said he thinks Joel Embiid will give it a shot tonight after participating in shoot-around, though a final determination will be made shortly. He also added that Dominic Barlow as a backup center tonight is a real possibility. So they could go small again like they did in game 2. Barlow certainly looked like he added a spark off the bench.
5: I would say he gave us a little bit more than a hint there. I don't. Why would he even say that? Think about this for a second. Why would he even say that if he's not going to do that?
6: Well, I think Barlow earned some minutes, right?
5: He definitely did. He was when you think about it, how many sparks came off the bench the other day? Go ahead, tell me. 1.
6: Yeah. I mean, you don't have much. Hopefully Quentin Grimes gives you a spark tonight
5: off the bench, too. Think about this. We were talking about this earlier in the show. The one thing that you have is a Dembona. He's going to be in foul trouble. I mean, you don't think Nick Nurse knows this?
6: Yeah,
5: he's watching the same games we are.
6: And you got Drummond, but, you know, he is what he is at this point in his career. So, all right, well, here's what we got coming up. I want to hear from a lot of Sixers fans. I'm sure there's going to be Flyers and Phillies fans on We Hear You today as well. A lot of people reacting to Andrew Painter's performance last night. A lot of people reacting to the Flyers dropping game 3, 4-1, and now 3-0 in the series against the Hurricanes. But I'm hoping for a lot of Sixers fans. I'm hoping for some positivity from Sixers fans. 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Here we go.
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7: I want to know.
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12: Alrighty, here's our first one.
13: Today, Unk is very disappointed. Not in the Flyers, not even in the fan base. Today, Unk is disappointed in Ricky Pitalico. Because Ricky Bowe has always made it a point to check Bill when he goes on these rants with selective memory. Jared McCain was traded because he's a streaky shooter who can't defend. He went to a team where all he has to do is shoot the basketball with other great shooters around him, guys that can draw the defense away, he gets clean looks. Who would he guard in this Knicks series? Nobody. Who would he guard in the Boston series? Nobody. He can't guard me.
12: That was pretty funny.
6: That was our man Unk?
12: Yeah, that was Unk.
5: That was actually pretty funny.
6: All right, listen.
5: Although he would spell the point guard.
6: Exactly. Like, I'm not going to disagree with some of the things Unk's saying about Jared McCain's defense. However, you don't even have another option on your roster. So if what Unk is saying is in fact true, let's say everything he's saying is true and McCain would have been a liability defensively against Boston and against New York, you still, if you were going to trade him, you had to replace him somehow. And I don't want to hear campaign, all right? I don't want to hear campaign because that could not have been the original plan. Daryl Morey let the trade deadline come and go, and then you had to pivot. You had to buy Payne's contract out or whatever the hell it was from Europe to come here. And what happens? He tears his hamstring off the bone or whatever it was to get bought out. And now you go into a postseason where you have a chance. You knocked off Boston. The Knicks aren't unbeatable. There's nobody in the Eastern Conference that's unbeatable. And you can't spell Tyrese Maxey more than 2 minutes because you don't even have a Jared McCain type. That's the problem, huh? So if you wanted to trade McCain, that's fine. But what do you got coming back? It can't be 3 second round draft picks that you can't use in this playoffs when you got a shot to do something in this playoffs.
12: Oh, I mean, second round picks as well.
6: Exactly.
12: Have to hit on them too.
6: Well, Adembona's a second round pick, Ricky. Get excited.
12: Oh, that's perfect because Mike in Philly just texted us. Game didn't even start yet. Adembona already has 2 fouls.
6: Oh! All right, keep it going.
9: Hi, this is Bud from Dover. Yeah, I think Andrew Painter will eventually develop into a good pitcher. Yes, he needs to improve, and it's up to the Phillies to make that improvement. If they're not going to do it, then they're going to have to get rid of him. As far as for Alec Baum being benched, well, this is the situation. You bench him 2 days, bring him back again. If he doesn't work out, then you're going to have to do what you maybe want to do anyway. Trade the man. I like Alec Baum, but if he's not going to produce, then what good is he to the Phillies?
6: Yeah, Bud, always appreciate you checking in. Here's the only problem I have with what's going on. You know, Bud said, hey, if Andrew Painter doesn't get better, you get rid of him. If Alec Baum, you know, you got to trade him. You'd be selling really low on both those guys, wouldn't
12: you?
6: Andrew Painter, and I'm not saying we should trade Andrew Painter, but the guy you've been holding on to every trade deadline that's been untouchable every trade deadline, now we're going to say, okay, he stinks, let's trade him. We can't.
12: No.
6: You got to let this guy figure it out, but if he doesn't figure it out this year, even if you're not ready to give up on him, if he doesn't figure it out this year, you're in a little bit of dire straits with that fifth starter position, Ricky.
5: Dire straits? We're talking about a fifth starter.
6: Well,
5: Hold on.
6: In previous years, I was frustrated about the fifth starter, but in those previous years, you didn't go on a 10-game losing streak and put yourselves behind the eight ball. This team now is behind the eight ball trying to catch back up in their division. You can't afford to lose every fifth day.
5: Well, maybe you shouldn't believe everything you hear that everybody that comes up to the big leagues is going to be a superstar.
6: I think you're eliminating somewhere in the middle, though.
5: Yeah, I'm all over it.
6: Right? No, I'm saying you don't have to. I'm not saying Andrew Painter needs to be a superstar, but Andrew Painter can't have a 6.89 ERA.
5: Well, I mean, do you not want to give him some time in the big leagues, or are you just going to judge him right now?
6: I'm giving him time. I'm just worried if things don't get better.
5: He is not throwing the ball well right now. And you're missing the concerning part. The concerning part is that he did the same thing last year in the Lehigh Valley. That's the concerning part.
6: Yeah. He got hit around last year.
5: Somebody didn't help him through this whole mess and get him figured out by the time he got to the big leagues.
6: Ricky Bowe is pitching coach. We've been saying it for years.
12: Yeah, right? Come on now.
6: Come on, Caleb Cotham. Get your act together.
12: For real.
6: All right, keep it rolling.
14: I hear you. You hear me. Inject something in and beat me and his ankle in his head. And maybe some luck. Happy weekend from your boy, John Kruk. 6 and 7. Yes. Play the song. Play the song, Bill.
12: Still doesn't feel right.
6: John Kruk weighing in. From, yes. What is it? Is it Cy John Sports? Is that John Kruk's? I think that's his stuff. Cy John Sports, my man John Kruk. So he's still feeling it.
12: Inject something, and then there's nothing wrong with the knee.
6: Yeah, he's
12: the hip.
6: He's feeling 6 and 7. How about 6 and 6? What do you think, Ricky?
12: Let's
6: four
12: not
6: straight.
12: Go crazy.
6: Four straight.
5: Okay.
12: Wow, you sound. What do you think they're going to lose tonight?
5: I don't know when they're going to lose, but for them to win four straight, I doubt it.
6: Nah, I'm only kidding.
12: He's Debbie Downer.
6: 6 and 7, I'll take it.
12: You're a Sixers hater.
5: Not being a Debbie Downer, I could do you know, I could take Sixers and seven. The whole six and seven thing, now the little kids are going crazy all over the Delaware Valley right now.
6: No, that's a drop now, apparently. Wait, do the kids still do 6-7? I thought the older generation has ruined that for the younger generation.
12: I don't know. Fortunately, I'm not around kids that often to experience that.
6: I don't know either, because my kids don't really do it or say it, but and it never did.
12: My nephews are too young, thankfully.
6: But it's like one. Yeah, it's like Facebook. It started out as a younger thing, and now my mom's on it. Right? I mean, that's what happens. I think 6-7 is more for adults now.
12: I wouldn't say it's for adults. I think they just ruined
5: it. Dorky to me.
6: All right, let's get the. We got one more?
12: Yes, one more.
15: The same people that don't want Joel Embiid to play tonight are the same ones that think Cameron McKee is better than Jalen Hurts. Shut up. You're a couple sandwiches short of a picnic.
6: Straight and to the point.
5: That was outstanding.
12: Oh, that was a good one to round us out.
6: Yeah, straight and to the point. So it looks like, I think Ricky's right, that if Nick Nurse is saying he's going to give it a go, I think he's playing.
5: I would say 100%. If Nick Nurse is saying he's going to give it a go, that means he's going to try to play. Maybe it's not going to be as many minutes as you would want. Maybe they're going to be a little careful with him. I don't know. That's what's going to be interesting about the game.
6: Yeah, so and here's where, and Nick Nurse, if you're just joining us, did say Dominic Barlow is a possibility as a backup center. I think that only works if you can get Karl Anthony Towns in foul trouble again. Because this might be an opportunity where if Karl Anthony Towns has to leave the court for foul trouble, and maybe Joel Embiid can help make that happen, you have the luxury of being able to go small at that point, couldn't you? Now you could have Barlow in the game and maybe spell Joel a little bit. It's going to be interesting. Nick Nurse is going to have to get creative tonight, but no OG Anunoby, which is not official yet, is a lot bigger loss for the Knicks than maybe some are even realizing. Yeah. He's a good player.
5: He is a really good player.
12: Oh, he's been officially ruled out.
6: Who, OG or
12: Yes, Embiid? OG Anunoby has been ruled out.
6: That is a massive loss
12: for
6: the Knicks. I mean, he does a little bit of everything. He can score, he can rebound, he can defend. That's a big loss for the Knicks tonight. No OG. They are getting Mitchell Robinson back, but not even close to being the player that OG Anunoby is. So here we go now. Has the line moved even more? Let me refresh. It was 1.5 to start the day. It had gone up to 2.5. Now that OG's officially ruled out, still 2.5.
12: Well, I mean, it just came out a minute ago. Are they going to change it that fast? Is that how fast they were?
5: Yes, it would be. They'd know before we.
6: I have to believe.
5: And there are a lot of people reporting it. So,
6: It's up 3.5. Just went up a point.
5: Yep.
6: Sixers are now 3.5-point favorites. Man, it's amazing how quick they are. But I would have to believe that the reason the Sixers were even favorite in the beginning was because they knew Joel probably plays and OG doesn't, and now that it's confirmed, it goes up even more. Sixers, 3.5-point favorites.
5: I mean, obviously Embiid's going to be in this game right now. Sixers walk away here.
6: Oh, man. Wait, Sixers walk away? You're saying this is like the rest and starters in the fourth quarter, Ricky?
5: Yes,
6: hold on, save your prediction. Save it.
5: Well, too late.
6: I'm only kidding. You think they're going to blow them out tonight?
5: I do.
6: Oh, man. I don't know if I want to speak. I don't want to put that out there yet, I don't think.
12: Clip that, Dylan.
6: I'm getting a little nervous to say a blowout.
5: It's too bad.
6: I think it'll be a hard
5: fall game. Want. That's why I'm not a scared puppy like you.
6: I will say this, though.
5: Scared puppy.
6: How beautiful would it be if the Knicks fans all come down from New York and the lower bowl is filled with a lot of blue and orange, and then late in the third quarter, headed into the fourth, you just see them all walking up the stairs on their way out of Xfinity Mobile Arena. That's what I want to see tonight. If Knicks fans are going to come, let's make them leave early. How about that?
5: I would think they would be coming for game four more than game three.
6: I think they're going to be at both, sadly. I really do. All right, here's what we're going to do coming up, though. It's a busy weekend. We're going to give you our predictions for the entire weekend. So you got the Knicks-Sixers tonight. You got another one on Sunday. You got Flyers game four tomorrow night at 6:00. Will there be a game five? And then we got some Phillies games as well. So we're going to give you the final predictions for the entire weekend. All right. So don't go anywhere. And we also have Say What, the best sound bites of the week, Ricky Bo. Mm. Always a lot of people's favorite segment of the week. So keep it here, unfiltered, 97.5 The Fanatic, NBC Sports Philadelphia. All right, contractors. 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
6: All right, coming down the home stretch on Unfiltered for the week, but this is a busy, busy sports weekend for the city of Philadelphia. It all starts tonight. You got Game 3, Sixers and Knicks. Tip-off should be a little bit after 7 o'clock. You can get the Sixers pregame show on NBC Sports Philadelphia Plus tonight at 6:30. On the radio side, we're going to go to Dee Lynam, who's down at Xfinity Mobile Arena right after Unfiltered ends. So she'll be getting you ready on the radio side. 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
6: 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So you got Phillies pregame live with Ricky Bell coming up right after us on NBC Sports Philadelphia. So that's what you got on the slate tonight. Then tomorrow, 6 o'clock, you got a Flyers game. Game 4. Will they extend the series? And then on Sunday, Mother's Day, a lot of husbands are going to have to tell their wives, you got to sit down and watch a basketball game at 3:30. So be sure to tune into the NBC Sports Philadelphia pregame show at 3 o'clock on Sunday as well. So a lot going on, Ricky Batalico.
8: I know. You just, boom. My head just exploded.
6: Explodes.
8: Yeah.
6: At least it's not a weekend where you have to worry about also, you know, getting a gift for your significant other who happens to be a mom. Like, that's what makes it even harder. Well, I can't say it on air. My wife could be listening.
12: Yeah, true, she does listen.
8: Why would you do that?
6: Could be listening.
12: I don't know. Sylvain.
6: But we are going to a nice brunch with all the moms on Sunday.
12: Oh, yeah. I'm making.
8: Mom, I'm not going to get to see my mom. She's in Connecticut.
12: I'm making like 700
8: things. So, Mom, happy
12: things.
8: Mother's Day.
6: Are you?
12: Yeah, we're doing a combined Mother's Day with my family and Tommy's family.
6: Good. Your mom deserves it.
12: She just got her first job for the first time in a couple of years. My mom.
6: Sylvana's mom. One?
12: Yes.
6: Happy Mother's Day to Sylvana's
12: mother.
6: Mother's
12: Day to her.
8: Happy Mother's Day to all the moms out there coming up on Sunday.
6: Yes. So make sure you take care of your mom and your wife if she's a mom, and your aunts and everybody who is a mom. Make sure you take care of them this weekend.
8: That's Bill's way. That's Bill's calendar going off right there. It's trying to remind him that it's Mother's Day, not Father's Day on Sunday.
6: That is correct. All right. So let's hope, though, that the Mother's Day's made a little bit better if our sports teams take care of business. So I want to go round the horn here.
8: Mm.
6: First up on the Flyers. Do they extend the series on Saturday night, Ricky Bo, or is it over?
8: It's over.
6: Oh, are you kidding me?
8: I love my Flyers.
6: Are you kidding me?
8: I want them to win more than anything. That team is just too good. That team is just too good. I think... The Hurricanes are just a tough team. They hem you in. They never stop pestering. Never. I mean, I want to kick their skates right off of them. And that's from the TV, watching them on TV. I just can't see it. I wish I could. I just can't see it.
6: Vegas agrees with you. Saturday, 6 o'clock, the Flyers are a plus 155. Carolina is a minus 188. Sylvana was the only one of the three of us to pick the Hurricanes last night. Is the series over on Saturday, Sil?
12: I think so. I think it's
8: what
12: over
8: is
12: on
8: that?
12: Saturday.
8: Yeah. Get off the fence.
6: Yeah, no, nah, she.
12: I
6: thinks
12: mean, it's
6: so.
12: It's hard because obviously I don't want them to get swept.
8: Well, none
12: and
8: of us
12: I,
8: want them to lose.
12: Yes, obviously, but I'm just saying I do think that it's over.
6: I truly believe that the Flyers are going to win on Saturday night. I think they're going to give it one last effort in front of their home crowd, in front of Dan Vladar, who's played great all season long. They're going to give it their all for their goaltender. And on Monday morning, or Monday afternoon, when we come on the air at 2 o'clock. Feels solemn to hit the horn right now. But I think they extend the series, and I think they might lose in game five on Monday night.
8: I hope so. I could go for another day yeah, of that'll some be nice, Flyers talk.
6: All right, so I'm hoping the Flyers extend the series on Saturday. All right, let's take a look at the Sixers. They have an opportunity to tie up the series by the time we get back on the air Monday at 2. Now, you may say, Ricky, I'm on the fence here, but this is my caveat to it all. If Joel Embiid plays tonight, and if Joel Embiid is able on a quick turnaround to play on Sunday, I think we will be coming back here on Monday talking about a 2-2 series for your Sixers. Mm-hmm. I think they win the next two games with Joel Embiid at home.
12: Agreed.
8: You've caught
6: Sills
8: me.
6: With me.
8: You've caught me in a bad mood. I don't want to answer the question.
12: Caught you in a bad mood?
6: Do you think they get swept?
8: No. No, no, no. I think it's going to be 3-1 leaving.
6: But 3-1.
8: There will be more games to play.
6: All right. I mean, talk about being on the fence. Jeez.
8: What's wrong with that?
6: Talk about being on the fence. You think they win one, lose one. My God.
8: What the hell does that
6: mean? Oh, man. No, I'm kidding. That's
8: so
6: probably.
8: So you're on the fence saying, oh, well, I guess they win two. What the hell is that?
6: I do think they win two.
8: Why? At 5:49, would you start a fight with me on a Friday?
6: Because now I don't have to see it for 3 days, man. I don't have to see it till Monday.
8: Donkey!
6: Till Monday!
8: Thank you, Sal.
6: All right, let's see what the masses are saying, though. Because the masses were asked that same question. Is it going to be a tied series come Monday? Twitter poll always standing strong, thanks to Dr. Avi Donapel, Iron Mountain Men's Health. Hasn't been that positive today. Have things changed at all?
12: After this weekend, will the Sixers and Knicks series be tied 2-2? Yes or no? Final numbers, 69% saying no, 31% saying yes.
6: All right, so good news, though, here. All right, even though 69% of you are being negative, the odds have changed a little bit with Vegas. I believe when we started the show, for the Sixers to come back and win the series, it was like a plus 750 is what I think I said to start the show. It's down to a plus 640. So you're telling me there's a chance. The Sixers are a plus 640 to come back and win this series, and I believe it will start tonight. Right at the Xfinity Mobile Arena. I'm sure a lot of you are driving down there. There's going to be Knicks fans in the building. Just be louder. All right? And also, before the end of the day, head on over to 975thefanatic.com/deals. Take advantage of the deal of the week before it runs out. Get a $50 Von C Brewing Company gift card for just $25. I told you, I went over there yesterday.
8: How good is that deal?
6: Phenomenal. And Von C Brewing, not only is the beer good, the place is great, the family that runs it's great. I met Jay. He runs it with his brothers. So take advantage of this deal. Von C Brewing in Norristown. All right, here's what we got. The best sound bites of the week. This is always Silvana's chance, usually, to come after Ricky and I. A lot of people love this segment. I don't know how much I love this segment, but... we do what we do for the people, Ricky. That's what we do.
8: Yeah, we do.
6: All right, Sil. Have at it.
9: Now, for crying out loud, the unfiltered moments.
10: What?
11: I'm embarrassing you?
10: Damn!
9: That makes you say...
10: say what?
12: All righty. We're going to start things off with our first Say What clip.
6: All right, welcome back into Unfiltered. It's What Movie Wednesday.
8: Say what? That is right after he ate the nuts.
6: I had something in my throat there.
8: It's those peanuts, man.
6: That was like a bubble in my throat.
12: Yeah, that was gross.
8: Yeah, but I think because I asked you right after. I said, do you have your you'd even have your
6: kind bar
8: yet? And you said, oh no, I had it last break.
12: Something's going on.
6: I probably did.
12: As long as it's not anaphylactic.
8: He's allergic to nuts.
6: I might be.
12: Well, speaking of choking.
13: Excuse me, I'm choking on my double cheeseburger.
8: Say what? That was great. John Buchagross.
6: Yeah, that was John Buchagross from ESPN. He was down on a double cheeseburger while he was talking to us. I don't know what was more impressive from Buchagross, that he was down in a double cheeseburger while he did his interview with us, or...
12: He was driving.
6: He was driving, yes. I think that might have been what was more impressive. I can't drive and eat a double cheeseburger.
12: No.
8: He was going through Danbury, Connecticut. That is a congestion. That's all it is.
12: Oh, that's where
8: I mean,
12: it
8: is bumper to bumper traffic there.
6: Well, it was congested, and he probably had indigestion when he was done, too.
8: Without a doubt.
6: Maybe a little bit both. All right, keep him rolling.
12: All right, next.
6: The Toronto Maple Leafs get a fortunate bounce of the balls.
8: Say what?
12: What?
8: That was good.
12: I don't even know.
6: They did. It was the NHL draft. They got the number one overall pick. Maybe that'll lead to two things. One, the Flyers now get their unprotected pick in 2027. That's what's being reported, but not confirmed. And maybe they say, hey, we can trade Austin Matthews now, and the Flyers get him too. How about it?
12: How about it? All right, this one's a little long, so I don't know what this one is.
6: And then he gets all decked out for Michael Barkan.
8: I get decked out.
6: What do I got to do to get you to deck out for me? Why does Michael Barkan get the dressy Ricky? Who's Barkan over
8: here? I'm not going to deck out.
6: Yeah, what did that? What the hell am
8: what
6: I talking
8: hell?
6: About?
8: If you knew what that sounded like when you said it,
6: what the hell am I talking about?
8: I want you to go deck out for me. That did not sound very good.
6: Say what? All right, all right. It's because you care more about Michael Barkan than me. It hurts.
12: Oh, that was funny. He does dress up. I mean, he gets his makeup done and all, and he comes in here with a matching sweatsuit and.
8: My makeup done, I put on a shirt that I hate to wear, like I have on right now. Bill, you can see me.
6: You look good, God bless you.
8: That's just because I'm a good looking guy. That has nothing to do with anything.
12: All right, yeah, let's keep this
6: moving. Squeeze one more in.
12: One more.
6: A grinder.
12: Yeah, I just think that's stupid.
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12: Yeah.
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12: Wait, how do you know about Grindr?
8: Way to go, Bill.
6: All right. All right.
8: Get us out of here.
6: All good. All good. All right, everybody. Thank you for another great week here on Unfiltered. Thanks to everybody who called, texted, sent their voice memos in. We appreciate it. We know we got a lot of people making the switch who are listening and watching on TV. 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We're trying to give you real sports talk, no rage bait, no clickbait. Actual sports talk. So let's hope on Monday we're coming back and we're talking about a tied Sixers series, and let's hope the Flyers are still alive on Monday night. Have a great night, everybody. Have a great weekend. Happy Mother's Day.
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12: I'm Savannah Kelleher with this Fanatic Sports Update. The Sixers look to win Game 3 against the Knicks tonight in front of the home crowd. They are down 0-2 in the series. Joel Embiid is still questionable. No official word yet on if he is playing after missing Game 2 with hip and ankle injuries for the Knicks. OG Anunoby is out. Tip-off tonight is at 7. Listen to it live right here on 97.5 The Fanatic. The Flyers fall down 0-3 to the Hurricanes with last night's loss. Head coach Rick Tocchet spoke postgame.
5: It's inexperience. 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Sometimes you got to read the room. 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You can't try to make a play out of nothing. I think we tried that a couple of times.
12: Game 4 is tomorrow, and the Phillies get the series win over the Athletics. 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They open up their series at the Rockies tonight at 6:40. Jesus Luzardo is on the mound. 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
15: 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The Sixers were in control for the majority of Game 2 against the Knicks.
28: BJ with 8 to shoot, 1-on-1, drives it on Towns, down the lane, right-hand shot, got it.
29: Deuce McBride, get that thing out of there. Paul George rejects him with ease.
28: Here's Maxey for 3, and it's good. Tyrese Maxey outside left.
15: But in the end, they let it slip away and are now in danger of letting the series slip away.
28: It's up and good. Josh Hart making the 3. Dribbled by Brunson, switches to the right, stops, long 2, up, rimming good. 5 shoot. Mikal Bridges with it. Step back long 2 on Oubre is good.
15: They are back home in Philly to show that last series wasn't a fluke. It's Sixers and Knicks in Game 3 of the Eastern Conference semifinals. Here to get you ready for this pivotal game on this play.

0: Sixers by two. Brunson drives it at VJ in the lane. Jump stop. Puts it up and good. Jalen Brunson right into the heart of the lane and evening the score. It's 94 all. He's got 20. Boy, that was quick. They like this matchup. Barlow in space outside left. Left hand dribble by Brunson. Switches to the right. Stops. Long two. Up. Rimming good. Jalen Brunson with his eighth field goal. One-on-one. Pull up on Barlow and in. Now Brunson with the dribble top of the key. Right hand. Up fake. Spins. Shoots it in the air. Got it. Jalen Brunson whirls. Fires and connects from just inside the top of the key. And with that, they go up by four. And Brunson now with 24 points.
1: 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I am D. Lineham, and you're listening to 97.5 The Fanatic. We are coming to you live from Xfinity Mobile Arena. It was drastically different than Game 1, but the result for the Philadelphia 76ers was still the same, a loss. 108-102 to give the Knicks a 2-0 series lead in this best of seven. In Game 2, there were 25 lead changes and 14 ties. Ultimately, it came down to that 8-0 fourth quarter run by Jalen Brunson all by himself that tilted the scoreboard in New York's favor.
2: Most importantly, just staying poised, staying composed, just figuring out just one play at a time, one step at a time. Not looking too far ahead. When they make it faster, when they go up one, or we take the lead back, just focusing and paying attention to the details and find a way how to just make the next play on either side of the ball.
1: Tyrese Maxey was more aggressive than he was in Game 1. He finished Game 2 with 26 points, 6 assists. Unfortunately, he did have 6 turnovers as well. The Sixers point guard stays positive despite no Sixers team coming back ever from a 2-0 deficit.
3: We definitely feel like we can pull ourselves out of this one. Got to go home and get two.
4: It's going to be like this for the rest of the series. Like I said, last game was tough. It was for sure tough. You know what I mean? Like, that was my first time in my career in the playoffs of playing the series and leaving that place and coming here and playing the next day. It was really weird, really different. Like, all my years, I've always had time to, like, practice a couple times before we played a team. So we didn't even practice or anything, you know what I'm saying? But that's no excuse. I'm just putting that out there. But that's how the series is going to be. I don't expect anything less. However long the series is, I feel like every single game is going to be like it was tonight. It's going to be extremely physical, extremely competitive, and it's going to come down to who makes plays at the end of the game.
1: Joel Embiid did not play in Game 2 because of a sprained ankle and sore hip. He is listed as questionable for Game 3. His teammates have been down this road of uncertainty plenty of times. They believe they have learned to lean into the last-minute Joe decision.
5: I think we've done a great job of having some different lineups. You know, we've had the ability to play slow with Joel, play faster without Joel. So everyone knows, you know, if Joel plays, the game is different. It's a lot easier. Without Joel, we have to play faster. We got to get more pace into the game, shoot more threes. But, I mean, you know, give Joel credit. What he's done this postseason, you know, with the appendicitis coming back, not really having an opportunity to ramp up, come out there, play, you know, struggle their game, one game he's back, and then play dominant the next three games. Give him credit. You know, he's working extremely hard. But our team, we've been resilient all year. We've figured it out. You know, and Tyrese Maxey has been all-star. Paul George out there coming back, he's been lighting it up. And VJ, he's still a rookie, but he's not playing like a rookie, which is impressive to me.
1: That was Kyle Lowry, the vet that he is. One day I think that guy's going to be a coach. Karl Anthony Towns is having a heck of a series. Actually, he's having a heck of a postseason. Wednesday, he had a double-double with 20 points and 10 rebounds. That was to go with 7 assists. He credits the Sixers' Paul George for helping him becoming the pro he is today.
6: First off, it's well documented. Paul's one of my best friends, and he's like a brother to me. And he raised me in the league, honestly, like a big bro. Taught me what it is to, you know, do a lot of things the right way. And I just wanted to go out there and impact winning. It wasn't even about a matchup or anything, but making the right plays when the ball did hit my hands. And whether I was driving, I was passing, you know, taking the shot, or maybe it was slowing down our offense to get it organized. So, you know, I'm just happy. Like I said, I always tell you, I'm

0: just want to impact winning. I was able to do that tonight.
1: Karl Anthony Towns of the New York Knicks. Knicks with a 2-0 series lead as the series shifts to Philadelphia. We will see what kind of crowd we have in store. I can tell you, I saw people getting cheesesteaks wearing the blue and orange. I hope there's not too many of them in the building tonight. We'll take our first break here on Sixers All Access. When we return, we'll be with the coach of NBC Sports Philadelphia. Coach Lynam will weigh in on this series as it shifts to the Sixers' home court. 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
17: Hart has it. He turns it over, but gains it back, and he goes down to OG. Misses a dunk. Good defense by George. 5 to shoot. Mikal Bridges with it. Step back long 2 on Oubre is good. Boy, that is a defining play, not just in this game, conceivably, though, in this series. The Sixers stole it. New York got it back. Sixers seemingly had a stop. They blocked a dunk, and then Mikal Bridges with a huge basket.
1: Huge basket by the former Villanova standout, Mikal Bridges, who in game 2, wow, was he efficient. 9 of 13 from the floor, 18 points total. to go with five rebounds, but that bucket in the fourth off of a steal, a block, they get it back, and Mikhail knocks it down. Joining us now is Coach Lynam of Philadelphia, NBC Sports Philadelphia, I should say. We're in Philadelphia, for goodness sakes. Coach, that was disheartening to see that one slip away because I thought, by and large, they played so much better and different than they had when they got blown out in game one, and yet it still slips away and it's a six-point loss.
12: Yeah, right on all counts, D. I thought the defense was terrific all night. I thought the fourth quarter was their best defense of the entire game. The problem was they were exhausted. They had nothing left in the tank. And if you look at the numbers, it supports that. 4 for 19, I think they were. 1 for 10 on three. And every jumper hit front rim. I think what the pace of the first half was so frantic. I just think, the Sixers had nothing left when it counted at the end.
1: Do you think they are aware that that is what happened to them in that game? And can they therefore correct if or without Joel Embiid, who is listed as questionable, because with him, they do play slower. Without him, they do try to be fast paced.
12: Right, yeah. Well, with Joe, it takes care of itself. You're right there. You can still run with Joe, but obviously there are going to be enough possessions where you give Joe a ball, isolation, and what that serves to do is those other guys are spotting up. They're getting a little bit of a blow. When you're constantly, and let's add, these guys played really tenacious defense all night long. So when they ran back the other way, they weren't, like, resting. And the Knicks have an offensive concept. There's a lot of movement involved. So you really can't take a play off at the offensive or defensive end. In fact, when you see they do, the Knicks lay it up, usually a pass from Towns. So the issue is, if, in fact, Joe is, I think he's going to try to play, but let's say he doesn't, then you have to be a little bit more conscious, in my opinion, of just, like, slowing it down on occasion. You can still run. My point would be, like, the Knicks make a foul shot. You want to run that? No, you can walk that one up the court.
1: Yep.
12: Some kind of knocked ball out of bounds, Sixer ball in the backcourt going forward three-quarter court. There's no point in running that. There's five guys already back. Pick your spots where you can kind of run some half-court offense. Doesn't have to be a ton of times, but you have to let these guys get a blow. I like it. I'll tell you what I said at the half. I said, you know what I'm watching? I'm watching the Kentucky Derby. That's what I said upstairs. And they said, what are you talking about? I said, you ready? Too many horses, ran too fast, too early, and a horse came from number 19 spot to win the race.
1: You got to pace yourself.
12: Thank you.
1: 18 turnovers for the Sixers, which is a high number for me. How much of that was the Knicks' defense? How much of it was carelessness or tiredness at this point, if we should factor that in, for the Sixers?
12: Yeah, I'd say a little bit of the above, everything that you just said. And that's, to be fair to the Sixers, they're one of the better teams in the league at taking care of the ball. But once you start playing a pace like I'm talking about, the risk of turnover rises a little bit. Fatigue, obviously, and give the Knicks some credit. I mean, these two teams really got after it defensively. And then it takes a lot of energy.
1: OG Anunoby is also listed as questionable right there with Joel Embiid. Oh, he's out?
12: He's out.
1: Whoa, is he?
12: Yeah. I believe Joe's going to take a shot. OG is definitely out.
1: How does that impact the Knicks, and how does it impact if Joe takes his shot one way or the other of what he looks like?
12: Yeah, two different questions. To me, OG Anunoby is
1: he's been playing well.
12: He's a rock solid. I a lot of times I like to try, like, big picture. He's Paul George like. Is he the level that Paul was when Paul was at the top of his game? No, I'm not saying that. But he's the kind of guy that's a very, very good all around basketball player. Plays both ends of the court. Can make a jumper. Now, I don't think he's as good a shooter as Paul George. A good scorer, not quite as good as Paul George was, but a very, very good player. So to have him out of the lineup, not just do you miss what he can do individually, but then it, in terms of your rotation and your depth, it hurts.
1: It changes that a little bit. What will they be looking for in Joe in terms of how long do you hang with him? How do you determine, because he does want to give it a go, what he has available with his body tonight?
12: Yeah, you have to go with your gut, D. You know, ultimately, it will be Nick Nurse making that call as he watches. And if Joe doesn't like, you know,
1: how
12: either what he's doing or how he feels, he'll pull himself. But a lot of times I would, you know, if I'm not sure, you turn and maybe ask one or two of your guys on the bench, meaning your assistants, and hopefully they're seeing, whether be it positive or negative, the same thing you are, and that usually makes the call, you know, a whole lot easier.
1: This crowd a couple of years ago was not a very favorable home crowd for the Sixers when they played the Knicks in the postseason. It's been talked about. You can't really prevent it. Tickets are available to people. What do you expect this crowd will be like? And it is a 2-0 deficit.
12: Yeah, I mean, I think the Knicks will probably have a bit more, I'm going to say, support than a team would normally expect on the road. But I think the fact of the logistics here, you know, you're talking New York City is less than 2 hours
1: and a half,
12: up the pike. So, you know, it is what it is. Is that going to bother me when I'm in the air to shoot my next jumper? Not really. Yeah. So I don't think the players, they're not going to be fazed by that.
1: We've talked about the defense so improving for the Sixers in game two. Obviously, we know New York can get after it defensively as well. Is there any other stat? Because I thought the rebounding was a little closer in game two, right? I think the differential was only two, which for the Sixers being not a great rebounding team, that was a good number. Is there another stat I should be looking for tonight?
12: No, I think you said it. The turnovers, to me, they're the biggest thing. I think, bench play.
1: Well, you got to play guys to have a bench play.
12: Well, yeah, but I thought Coach Nurse, you know, at least he extended it a bit. He got good minutes from Barlow. Nobody can argue that. And we need Grimes to step up. You need a little bit more scoring off that bench, and he's the most likely guy. I'm a Grimes guy, but the fact is he's been way more erratic this year than last. I think that's a fair statement.
1: I think so, too.
12: Yeah, and then he kind of bet on himself. Good for him. But if you want to cash that ticket when you bet on yourself, I got news for you. They're in no question in terms of time and place right here in the playoffs. That's if you took a shot with yourself where you can make hay.
1: Coach, we always appreciate your time. Good luck with your show with Amy and Mark, our friends at NBC Sports Philadelphia. Game three is on the horizon, folks. When we come back, we'll hear from Nick Nurse, see what he has in store, see what he has to say about Joel Embiid, who is currently listed as questionable. Coach says he's going to give it a try. We'll hear from Nick Nurse on the other side. This is Sixers All Access Playoff Style.
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18: The Sixers are back home. I'm Zachary Silverstein with the Fanatics Sports Update. The Sixers host the Knicks tonight at Xfinity Mobile Arena in Game 3 of their second-round playoff series as they look to avoid falling behind 3-0. Joel Embiid is questionable, but Sixers head coach Nick Nurse recently gave an update on his availability.
19: You know, he was participant in shoot-around today. I mean, I think he's going to give it a shot here. He's going to get one last check here to see where he's at, but we'll see.
18: For the Knicks, OG Anunoby is out, but Josh Hart and Mitchell Robinson are available. The Flyers lost 4-1 to the Hurricanes last night in South Philly and now trail 3-0 in their second-round playoff series. 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
35: You know, I think he's really, like, you know, been communicating with me a lot just to make sure that, you know, hey, just to get a feel for what's going on, how the guys see it, how the guys are seeing the game, what they're feeling, what they're thinking. You know, Steve, we go back a long time. Coach was my assistant coach before he became my head coach. So we have such a rapport that I know what he's thinking before he's even thinking it. And I think he's at a point where he's like, you know, we got to do whatever it takes to win the basketball games. You know, that's talking to everybody, putting up funky lineups, trying different things. So he's a tactician when it comes to this basketball thing. And I think he's just, for me, he's leaning on me saying, hey, let these guys ready. You know, we got this coming. What do you think about this? What do you see with that? So for me, like, it's okay, cool. Let me see. Let me think. Let me watch the game. And then I can give him some, you know, feedback.
1: That was Kyle Lowry talking about Nick Nurse, a guy he's been with for a long time, going back to his Toronto Raptor days, not even just as his head coach there, but also, as you mentioned, an assistant coach as well. Nick Nurse's team is down 0-2 in the series, but the series has shifted back to Philadelphia after the first two were played in New York City. Here is Nick Nurse talking to the media a short while ago. Keep in mind, Joel Embiid is listed as questionable after missing game two with an ankle sprain and soreness in the hip.
2: Nick, just what's the latest on Joel as far as how he woke up today? Was he able to do shoot around? Just kind of what's the latest then?
3: Yeah, I mean, he's getting better all the time. You know, he was participant in shoot around today. I mean, I think he's going to give it a shot here. He's going to get one last check here to see where he's at. But we'll see. Yeah.
4: How do you see the center rotation maybe playing out behind Joel? Could Barlow, after the minutes he gave you down the stretch in New York, be an option to back him up at center?
3: Yeah, he could. I think just going to see what's in the game at the time when it presents itself. I think Barlow obviously did a couple things. He played pretty good, but it gave us a look at some different matchups in other positions as well. So if something that presents itself good, that is a possibility. Yeah.
5: Nick, to kind of build on that, you talk about throwing different looks at guys. How much, for someone like Brunson, does Barlow maybe throw a completely different look than some of the other options you guys have?
3: Well, gives us a little bit more of a chance to switch, but so does Bona. Maybe a little bit more in Barlow's case. Obviously did some trapping. Seems to make that a little bit more effective as well. Gives us a chance to... again, like I said, move some other people around, and then then there's some other switching going on too. So it gives us a few more switching partners and things like that. So, yeah, it's good to see, and you'll probably see some of it tonight.
6: The Knicks are forcing more turnovers in the playoffs than they did during the regular season, and you know they forced 37 in these first two. What your high turnover rate, is that what they're doing, or is it more what you guys?
3: I think that got to give them credit. They obviously certainly turned the heat up on Tyrese in game two. I thought, we obviously made some mistakes against that. He made a couple. Other guys made several. Like, you know, we gotta just do a better job. I thought in the first game we were really bothered by some physicality. I thought there was a couple we drove down the lane and they just clobbered us and we threw it straight out of bounds. And you got to play through that. Like you got to kind of stay on your feet and be able to complete the pass. So I think it's been some of their pressure, some of their physicality, and then some of our poor decisions.
7: Hi, Coach. Talk about Paul George. How do you value his playmaking ability? And also, how do you think that he can better utilize his veteran experiences and more of a vocal leader when there's none Joel Minutes? And how does he able to lead the guys on the court?
3: I think Paul's played great. I think he's been able to find some areas to create some good shots, create some offense, you know, not only for himself but for others. I think his size really helps. Him find things. I think he's always been, you know, he's just trying to make the right play out there. He's moving down the lane, and he's gonna, if the lane's closing in on him, he's gonna find kickouts. I think his defense in this whole playoff run, from play in to now, has been just like A+. He's just been so good defensively. He's making everybody work. He's guarding all kinds of different positions now, we found out in this series, and he's just been great.
8: We've talked so much about how you're going to cover Brunson. What do you want to see your team do to him when he's on the defensive side of the ball? Like, is there a game plan to make him work maybe harder at that end?
3: Yeah, I mean, you know, we try to go at certain guys, you know, for sure, you know. Like to vary that. I think it's become a little bit too more bring the ball up, put him in a mid pick and roll, and they're obviously blitzing all those, and we didn't do a great job of handling some of the get out of the blitz scenarios. I mean, We did a great job on some of them too, but you got to at least be solid on them. You got to get the first pass completed, and then you should be playing 4-on-3. And I mean, we obviously got a bunch of dunks and a bunch of wide open catch and shoot threes, right? Even late, you know, we were late in the game, we were getting wide open catch and shoot threes out of the double team. So we did handle a lot of them great, but we got to handle them all solidly and above. Yeah.
0: Nick, the other night, you talked about part of the reason Tyrese played close to 47 minutes was just you lost those minutes and you couldn't live without him on the floor. I guess with more time to look at that admittedly very small stretch, what did you guys need to do better in order to get him a couple more minutes on the bench here and there?
3: Yeah, I mean, you know, it turns out that way, you know, and that's kind of my gut reaction after the game to look at the, you know, I would never, like, put a ton of stock in a one-game plus-minus. I mean, I think a plus-minus is certainly an important thing, but it's probably needs a little more data than just one game. Yeah, I mean, I just, you know, think that if I don't want to play him 46 minutes plus, that we're going to have to get him off the floor, you know, at certain times, and we're going to have to make sure that we have enough offense out there with him, you know, and go from there. But I like playing him when he wants to play, and he really wanted to play, so we'll see what happens.
2: If OG is not available for them tonight, just what do you anticipate needing to account for maybe a little bit more, whether it's defensively or offensively, just given his importance and his impact on this team?
3: Well, first of all, OG's been unbelievable. Like, he's been amazing in this play, both in the Atlanta series and this series. I mean, he has been, I mean, as good as I've ever seen him. Like, I mean, like, he just keeps getting better and better. Testament to him to keep, continue to, you know, just keep playing. Again, he guards every position. Always, shooting's been great. Now he's even, you know, his cutting game's great. His, once he dribbles inside the line, he used to kind of think, well, let's force him inside the line and who knows what's going to happen. Now he's dunking on people and hitting that 17-footer, and you know, he's been doing everything at a super high level. I mean, I don't know. I guess I got to see what happens. Which way do they go? They could go both ends of the spectrum. They could go big, really big, or they could even go really small, right? So I just got to see, I guess, what happens and then how that impacts it if he doesn't play. But let's hope he's out there. I'm really a big, big fan of OG's. All right, thanks everybody. Enjoy the game.
1: Well, that was Nick Nurse addressing the media, and we have now learned that Joel Embiid will, in fact, be in the starting lineup. He did not play in game two because of a bad ankle, sore hip, but he will give it a go tonight. Joel Embiid, Paul George, Kelly Oubre Jr., VJ Edgecombe, and Tyrese Maxey. I'm looking at video of Tracy Morgan, who is a Knicks fan, of course, and Spike Lee, both in the house, both getting nice handshakes from various fans. Can't tell if they're Sixer fans or Knicks fans, but they are certainly, they just came on down the turnpike, brought their act here. The Knicks are leading this series 2-0. We'll see if we can get the Knicks starting lineup on the other side of this break. We'll see. OG, Coach Lynam says, is out. He has a hamstring issue. He has been excellent for the Knicks. Very, very reliable. But he is dealing with the hamstring, and I'm assuming, even though he is listed as questionable, that Coach Lynam got good intel that he will not be going. So I'd like to see what they do with their starting lineup. As you heard Nick Nurse, he said they could either go big, or go in a different direction. So we'll see if we can't get that information for you. Before we turn it over to Matt Murphy, who has Sixers pregame, before we turn it over to Tom McGinnis, it's kind of like pass the baton. Tom McGinnis will have the call from Xfinity Mobile Arena at the top of the hour. Game 3 coming up between the Sixers and the Knicks. 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
35: Honestly, that team over there, they're playing extremely hard. They know what they want to do every single night. Cat is playing at a really high level. You know, Jalen Brunson is always going to give you what he's giving you. But Cat is playing at a level right now, and I'm keeping him up high and putting him in a position where he can drive, he can shoot. Then OG. OG is that guy that, you know, everyone talks about, but he's been super effective. But for us, I think, you know, it's a long series, right? You know, they did what they were supposed to do at home. But for us, we made some adjustments. We felt really good about what we did in game two. Game three is going to be different, of course. You know, we're going to be home. You know, we've got to protect our house. You know, Tyrese will be ready to go. Paul will be ready to go. I think, you know, we'll make a few more adjustments and then, you know, be out there and do our job.
1: Kyle Lowry saying we got to protect our house. The series has shifted to Philadelphia after the Sixers dropped games one and two up there at Madison Square Garden. We heard from Nick Nurse about his pregame media availability. since then, Joel Embiid has been noted as being in the starting lineup. He did not play game two, but he is in tonight's starting lineup, going to give it a go. Mike Brown was asked about the questionable OG Anunoby, who he was asked, what is he able to do? He deferred the question to his PR director, and the PR guy said he's day-to-day. Asked if he's running, working out, etc., and he said he's day-to-day. Shortly after those comments, OG has been ruled out for tonight's game. I have not been able to find who will take his place in the starting lineup. We do know that New York has good depth, for sure. They ride Brunson heavily. We have learned that for sure. Brunson had the 8-0 run. Well, actually, Coach corrected it. He had 8 points in the fourth quarter. Mikal Bridges was part of that run, made a huge shot off of a block by Paul George. They get it back, and Mikal knocks down a mid-range jumper. Mikal Bridges, 9 of 13 in the previous game for 18 points. His running mate in the backcourt, Jalen Brunson, finished with 26 points. He also had 6 assists. Karl Anthony Towns, who has been so efficient in the postseason, 20 points, 10 rebounds, 7 assists. Karl Anthony Towns was actually their lead assist man with those 7. Meanwhile, for the Sixers, they did play better defensively than they did in Game 1. They limited New York to 27% shooting from three-point range. New York still shot almost 51% from the field. And as Coach Lynam told us earlier in the program, he really felt that the first half decided how Game 2 would end. And that is because they were playing at a fanatic pace in the first half and ran out of gas in the fourth quarter when they made only 4 of 19 field goal attempts. He would hope with Joel back in the lineup, it kind of corrects running up and down, because you've got to get Joel involved. You can still run, but you do have to get Joel Embiid involved, and they will. Hopefully he looks like he's better than he was when he was certainly limping in Game 1. He got tangled up with Josh Hart. He did finish that game, but then he was ruled out for Game 2, and he also had hip soreness. He took a dive to the ground. We know we don't like that when he does that. Coming up next will be Sixers pregame with Matt Murphy, and then Tom McGinnis always has the call. The tip here from Xfinity Mobile Arena will be at the top of the hour. It is Game 3. No matter what happens here tonight, it will shift back here on Sunday for Game 4. That will be an afternoon 3:30 tip. We will be with you at 2 o'clock. But long before that, you have a great game, hopefully, to look forward to, followed by, we'll have the full court press, Brendan Gunn and myself after the game. And we will have reaction to whatever unfolds on the court on this Friday evening. Thanks to Zach Silverstein back at the ranch, along with Matt Minarek, everyone here who helped set us up outside of Section 107 here at Xfinity Mobile Arena. Thanks to Coach Lynam for always dropping by. We do appreciate. Don't go anywhere. Matt Murphy has Sixers pregame, and the game will follow right here on 97.5 The Fanatic.
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30: 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I'm Matt Murphy. Happy Friday. Happy Game 3 indeed. Joel Embiid is back for the Sixers. The Sixers 2026 playoffs are presented by Toyota here at Xfinity Mobile Arena tonight. Our pregame show will include the latest from both sides coming out of Wednesday's game. We will hear from all of the following, Maxi, VJ, and Barlow, prior to the starting lineups. Then our check-in with Tom McGinnis and Tom's pregame interview with Nick Nurse. Our injury report is presented by JAG Physical Therapy. Joel Embiid was questionable to play after not playing Wednesday. He is in and starting for Philadelphia. The listing was right ankle sprain and right hip soreness, but he's going to go. And over his four appearances in the Boston series win, Embiid averaged team highs across the board, 28 points, 9 rebounds, and 7 assists in 36.6 minutes per game. The Knicks side of the injury report, Mitchell Robinson and Josh Hart are back. OG Anunoby is out, 21.4 points per game out of the lineup. No OG for New York. Right hamstring strain that he sustained with about 2 minutes left in game two. Mike Brown had no update on whether he's running right now or anything of that sort, just that he is day-to-day. A few things to help set the scene here in Philadelphia. T-shirts on every seat, courtesy of Toyota. White shirts with the red and blue 76ers logo and the Fight for Philly, Fight for Each Other mantra. The Tri-State Toyota Dealers Association is the presenting partner of the 76ers 2026 playoffs. So it'll be a game three whiteout with the Sixers, the 7 seed in white uniforms, and the number 3 seed, the New York Knicks, in blue with orange. You may have heard the Sixers donated 500 playoff tickets to each game this weekend. Sunday will be a 3:30 game four. They donated 500 playoff tickets to each game for local frontline medical personnel, educators, and moms and their children for the Mother's Day game Sunday at 3:30. Also of note tonight, the fan favorite Brickin' for Chicken activation presented by Chick-fil-A will be in effect throughout Game 3 rather than only during the second half. Remember, it was 3-1 Boston last series, now 2-0 New York. But let's hear VJ Edgecombe on what they learned from their first round rally.
0: Don't give up. We're not going to give up. They did what they had to do and protect home court. You know, so like I said, we won't give up. We're going to keep playing hard regardless.
30: VJ had 17 points last time out and some strong defense on Jalen Brunson. After that game, too, there was a bit of a post-game altercation you may have seen between VJ and New York's Jeremy Sohan, and then Oubre got into it with deep Knicks reserve Kevin McCullough Jr. Listen to what their teammate, Sixers teammate, Dom Barlow, who stepped in to support, said this morning about that exchange.
2: I don't know what was said exactly. Just Dom would have my teammates back. At the end of the day, anytime you know, you see some of your teammates getting frustrated or about to, you know, get into something, you know, just want to have their back and, you know, ask questions later.
30: Have their back and ask questions later. Barlow, shooting the ball, is 6-for-6 in this Knicks series after not being in the rotation last round. It is 2-0 New York. The series to date, Game 2, was 108-102 Knicks on Wednesday at home. Madison Square Garden saw 25 lead changes, which was the most in a single playoff game in 11 years. The fourth quarter is where the Knicks won it, holding the Sixers to 12 points, only scoring 19, but a 19-12 fourth quarter in which the Sixers shot just 4 of 19 and 1 for 10 from 3 in a game they committed 18 turnovers and were outscored in the paint 56-30 as the Knicks shot just 7 for 26 from 3. Which is 27%. That game two win was on the heels of Monday's game one, a home win as well for New York, 137-98, in which Brunson scored 35 points in 31 minutes, 27 of those coming before halftime. The Sixers have never come back from 0-2. No NBA team has come back from 0-3, so they need some wins, and Tyrese Maxey says one thing they can expect is physicality a physical game once again.
0: Right, yeah, we definitely feel like we can pull ourselves out of this one. Gotta go home and get two. However long this series is, I feel like every single game is gonna be like it was tonight. You know what I'm saying? It's gonna be extremely physical, extremely competitive, and it's gonna come down to who makes plays at the end of the game.
30: The schedule for this best of seven series after tonight, game four Sunday afternoon at Xfinity Mobile Arena, right back here, 3:30 p.m. Eastern. Game five on Tuesday at MSG with the game time to be determined. The regular season series was split 2-2. The away team won each game, and they were all played before the All-Star break. Our pregame stat for Sixers-Knicks Game 3 is that Philadelphia's Paul George leads the NBA playoffs, not just the Sixers, but the entire playoffs in three-pointers made, 31, and he's shooting 52% from three on 6.6 attempts per game. The Sixers starting lineup has Embiid back in it with Maxey, Edgecombe, Oubre, and the aforementioned Paul George. Joel Embiid back and, of course, starting at center for Philadelphia. And with OG Anunoby out, the Knicks had to make a decision on whether to go with a smaller starting lineup or a bigger starting lineup. They're going small. Miles Deuce McBride will start at guard alongside Jalen Brunson. And they're joined by Josh Hart, Mikal Bridges, and Karl Anthony Towns as we connect with Tom McGinnis before tip-off of Game 3. Obviously, the Sixers cannot afford to go down 0-3, or 3-0 rather, in this series, Tom. So with that in mind, what is most important when your backs are against the wall?
3: Interesting you say that. That's the very question I posed toward Coach in the first question in our chat, and that was if there was one thing, and he said turnovers, and it looked like he kind of was wrestling. I think he would have added secondarily physicality, because there's a lot of plays where, you know, the Sixers are turning it over and they're getting hit, you know what I mean, and they're just dropping the ball or throwing it away carelessly. And the physicality, they're not going to call a foul all the time in the playoffs. And, you know, it's been difficult. There's no doubt about it. So that I would throw in tonight, because Robinson's back in the mix. Hart, you know, OG used to do this. He won't be a factor in that regard tonight. Yeah, because the offensive rebounds can always be an issue with New York. And then to me, and as much as the crowd and you wanted to keep the New York fans away, Matt, look around.
30: They're here.
3: They're here in force, including in the front row with Ben Stiller just walked in. Like, it's a free marketplace. It's going to be a difficult thing to kind of work against. And, you know, but so that's a big thing to me, is keep the crowd out of it. Get the Sixers going, get the Sixers crowd behind them. And this is the biggest game of the year, as you just went over the numbers. You cannot put yourself in that 0-3 predicament. And it's going to take a full 48, and I say that a lot, but it's true, because the Sixers played pretty well in the game in New York on Wednesday, but they couldn't finish it off. They had 12 points in the fourth quarter. That doesn't work in the playoffs.
30: How big is no OG Anunoby in this game?
3: Coach, how about how praiseworthy of him Coach has been in both the presser tonight and...
30: We don't always listen to what Kendrick Perkins says, but he said... OG is the most important player in the league right now.
3: Yeah. Okay. Forget Shea. No, he's been really good, and he's a very good defender. I think that's what people miss. But he's been able to make shots. That's the other thing. They've had a lot of straight-line drives and layups, and the Sixers got to curtail that. He would be a big part. If they go with McBride, they're going to go smaller, and if they go with Robinson, obviously they're going to go bigger.
30: Yep, it's McBride. Tom, have a great call. Thank you, as always. The game is next on the Sixers Radio Network. For our crew, engineer Marty Dickerson and producers Matt Minarek and Shukri Wrights, I'm Matt Murphy. Thanks for being with us. Tom McGinnis returns with Nick Nurse and more, followed by the call of the game, Sixers-Knicks, the NBA playoffs from Xfinity Mobile Arena. 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
2: With the 76ers and Knicks series shifting from New York to Philadelphia, the 76ers face a must-win proposition. With much better performance in Game 2 Wednesday, the Sixers put them in a position to win, and yet the offense failed down the stretch. They'll need to match the Knicks tonight for a full 48, or the brink of elimination awaits. It's the Sixers and the Knicks. 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
2: NBA playoff basketball is on the air. Tonight, live from Xfinity Mobile Arena, it's the NBA playoffs with the New York Knicks, the number 3 seed in the East, at 2-0 in this second round series, taking on the Philadelphia 76ers, who've lost both games in New York and come in as the 7th seed, and the Sixers hosting tonight Game 3 and Sunday afternoon's Game 4. Welcome to our coverage, Tom McGinnis with the call, and as we say, a must-win for the Sixers. They have to avoid going down 0-3 and being on the brink of elimination at the end of the weekend. No team has come back from that predicament. Sixers and the Knicks on Wednesday. Knicks win that game by 6, 108-102. Sixers, as I say, just 12 points in the fourth quarter, and they had 18 turnovers that the Knicks turned into 23 for New York. Brunson had 26, Maxey had 26, but Towns had a near triple-double with 20 and 10 and 7 assists. Joel Embiid did not play in the game. He is, though, back tonight. Andre Drummond started in New York on Wednesday. Sixers and New York, and it'll be a rock

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0: Welcome back. The Sixers and the New York Knicks, Game 3 of their Eastern Conference semifinal series. We're with Coach Nick Nurse, Tom McGinnis here. And, Coach, if you were going to pin down one or two things that we just have got to do this or that better into tonight's Game 3, what would you say?
6: One thing, probably just turnovers, Tom. I think the turnover number's uncharacteristically high for us. No, they're blitzing a lot, and there's a lot of stuff happening, and we've got some different people in some different spots right now, but we'll get used to that. The ones I don't want to have is, you know, just you're driving down the lane, you get bumped pretty hard, and you don't complete the next pass. Like, you're going to have to play through that stuff in the playoffs. Right. We had a few of those, and we just can't have those.
0: The game, I'm sure you as coaches analyze it and break it up 100 different ways, but in one way, you played better, but couldn't finish it off and still lost. Tonight, you got to play a full 48. Uh-huh. They've won here twice. And your plan in terms of like getting your guys to get the crowd into the game and finish this thing off to get on the board.
6: Yeah, I mean, I think that, you know, Tom, this is a stage now where we've got to empty the tanks, man. We got to give an unbelievable effort every possession. It's like, that's where we are, right? So that's the first thing. And if we do that, the crowd's going to be into it and we're going to be just fine. I mean, I thought we had great execution the other night. We got tremendous shots. I mean, just one of those things that don't go in.
0: New York has been, Brunson's been really tough. You've been trying to, at different times, four different guys have guarded him. Any new techniques, thoughts, strategies there?
6: Just the same. We probably noticed we extended the pressure on him a lot more in game two. You're right, we're using a few guys on him, but I think VJ's, you know, probably going to spend the most of the time on him. He's just doing the best at missing all the screens they're setting for him, and he's at least around. He's not getting wiped out and bullseyed by those screens. And you might see us blitz him a little bit more, Tom. We started doing it, you know, some. You know, I always kind of like to save that for the end because you really don't want him to be the closer most of all. And if you do it too early in the game, you might figure it out a little bit towards the end, but I could see us amping that up a little bit.
0: Well, good luck. Thank you for your time.
6: All right, thank you.
0: Nick Nurse, the Sixers coach, the Sixers and the New York Knicks, next.
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0: Back here at Xfinity Mobile Arena, the Sixers about to be introduced. New York was just introduced, and they do insert Miles McBride into the starting lineup for the injured.

0: It's OG Adonobi. Lights are down. The playoff introduction video is on the Jumbotron scoreboard. White t-shirts doled out to all the fans. Great gesture. And again, the NBA playoffs presented by Toyota. Sixers and the Knicks with game three coming up here tonight. And the Sixers about to be introduced. Co-branded t-shirts courtesy of Toyota. Sixers thanking Toyota for being a presenting partner of the Sixers 2026 playoff campaign. Here's the Sixers starting lineups.
1: 76ers! Head coach is Nick Nurse. Now tonight's starters at 6'2", from Kentucky, number 0, Tyrese Maxey! Maxey!

0: Kansas. Number 9, Kelly Hoopray! Junior! 6'8 from Palmdale, California. Number 8, Paul George. And 7'2 from Cameroon. Number 21, Joel the Process.
1: The Sixers, as introduced by public address announcer Matt Korb. Former Phillies ace, number 35, the lefty Cole Hamels, rang the bell prior to the Sixers' introductions. We'll have the opening tap. It's game 3 of round 2 Eastern Conference playoff basketball with the Sixers playing host to the New York Knicks. The action right after this.
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1: Tonight's officiating crew, Mark Davis is the crew chief. The referee is Josh Tibben. The umpire is Ray Acosta. The alternate tonight is Andy Nagy. And there's one official back at the replay center in Secaucus, Brian Forte. There is one other game tonight. San Antonio will be at Minnesota. Sixers in white, and Joel Embiid is back in the lineup. He has not played since Monday, out with hip and ankle issues going into the game on Wednesday. Did not play, played 24 and a half minutes, had 14 points and 4 rebounds in game 1. He and Towns at the center jump circle. New York is in blue with orange. Mark Davis, a Chicago, Illinois native, will put it in the air. Maxey, Edgecombe, George, and Oubre for Nick Nurse and the Sixers. Philadelphia will traverse right to left in the first 24. Towns with McBride, Bridges, Hart, and Brunson. They'll go left to right. And the ball goes up. It's tapped by Towns, but it goes to Oubre. Oubre goes right at Brunson, lays it up off the board, and good. So Towns wins the tap, but Kelly Oubre at the offensive end able to get it, and he scores right on Jalen Brunson. BJ guards Brunson very tightly out top. New York in the half court to McBride. McBride against Maxey. McBride, the smaller of the two, for the left side. Jumper short. Embiid with the rebound. Tough shot by McBride. Maxey with the outlet. Maxey driving it. Cut off. He goes to Joel. Joel against Towns on the left side of the lane. Here comes a triple. That was an overreaction. They go right back to Embiid. Up top, Paul George. Three ball, and that's good. Boy, it looked like McBride was a little confused on his assignments. He doubled Embiid. He scampered out to George, and George got the open look. Embiid way more accomplished over these most recent years in passing. Here's Bridges on a drive to the right corner. Hart. Hart dribbles into the lane. He lost it. B.J. Edgecombe has it. Into the lane on Brunson. He bobbled it, and it goes out of bounds, and they call a foul on Jalen Brunson. So Bridges had what appeared to be a wide-open driving lane and then passed it. And then Hart appeared to have a wide-open three and drove it, and he lost it. And again, New York on its defensive sequence a moment earlier looked like they were a little bit off cue, or I don't want to say confused, but McBride was doubling, running. He looked like, as the coaches sometimes refer to, overreacting on defense, like getting on roller skates. And B.J. Edgecombe, who at times in this series has taken off too soon on some of his airborne assaults toward the basket, if you will. Not this time, though, as Brunson tipped it away and Edgecombe to the line. It's an incredible story. He's 20 years old. He played 1 year at Baylor. He did play high school basketball on Long Island at a Lutheran high school. He played at the Garden as a high school player. He just made two free throws. He's had an amazing first season. He's in the playoffs. Here's Hart down the lane. No good. Sixers lead 7-0 with the ball. Edgecombe made it both. George has made a three. He shoots for another. That's off the back, and Hart with the rebound. New York in blue with orange going left to right. Hart to Karl Anthony Towns, who's been terrific so far. Back to Hart in the corner, and Beat has him. So the Sixers are cross-matching with George on Towns. And now Brunson has it. Brunson down the lane. Baseline shot from the right baseline. Rimming, no. Towns gets the rebound, but then George popped it off his face. Out of bounds off his forehead. Sixers get the ball. 1:33 gone by. Philadelphia going right foot up. Maxie, number zero, from South Garland High School in Garland, Texas, just outside Dallas. 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Backdoor George. George fakes on Hart and then jams it. Another dish by Embiid. Mike Brown up off their bench, pacing but not calling timeout. Nine love. Hart on a drive into the lane. Left-hand layup up and good. Josh Hart pushes off Kelly Oubre and gets a drive from the right quadrant down the lane with a right-to-left drive. Knicks on the board. Sixers by 7. George has it knocked away, and now Embiid battles with it. Hart collides with him. Embiid gets it back. Hart knocked at it. Joel rolls it. Has it. Shot clock at 8. Embiid one-on-one. Right-hand dribble. Backing. Cross-court tip to Maxie. Into the corner. VJ. 3 is up. Rimming, no. And Towns takes down Embiid with no call. Oh, man. What is going on? The referees were staring, and Karl Anthony Towns shoved Embiid down, and Joel's got to be careful. He's going to foul him. He is so mad. He's right in the face of Ray Acosta. He is storming around the court, but Karl Anthony Towns threw him down. Josh Tiven is the referee. That was a foul. Guys, there's going to be fouls. The job as the official is to call the foul. And Embiid picked up a foul. That was a foul. He wanted to get a stoppage so he could argue the lack of a call on the previous play. Brunson drives on Maxie. To the left side, McBride. Into the corner, Hart. He'll shoot in front of the next bench. No good. Maxie with the rebound. 9-2 Philadelphia. 9:09 in the first. Maxie across midcourt, guarded by Bridges. He lost the ball, goes into the backcourt, and that's a backcourt violation. Maxie with the dribble, careless turnover. You know, and one thing I don't think they're talking about, you can see why the Sixers wouldn't delve into this, but Maxie's been playing with an injured right fifth finger, his pinky finger, and that time he just dribbled the ball away into the backcourt. I mean, that was no, I mean, there was pressure, but That's something the Sixers have got to clean up. Maxie turns it over. Almost 3 minutes into the game. Sixers by 7. New York with McBride. Brunson inbounded. And now McBride up a high screen by Towns. He rejects it. And gives it to Towns, who fakes a three. Joel's almost going to get called for another foul. Towns into the lane. Embiid had to let him go. And Towns with a driving layup. He strides down low with a big long steps into the paint. And Towns makes it a 5-point game. 8:45 to go, half court, Philadelphia to George. Short to the line, to the lane, into Embiid. Embiid charges down the paint, misses it, no good. Hart with the rebound. Embiid with a drive, he was trying to draw a foul, he didn't. Here's Brunson at the other end. He goes into the lane, no good, but it's fouled by Hart and in. Josh Hart, active as always, getting the offensive foul. He's got 3 rebounds. Here's Embiid, they double. He goes right at Towns, he loses it, and this time they call a foul. Now see, that's the disparity. That was a foul, but the difference in the contact of Towns that time on Embiid, who had a bit of a rip through mid in his midsection, compared to that other sequence like 4 times ago, 4 possessions ago, was a huge contrast. Very different. Embiid got thrown down by Towns, and they didn't call a foul. First on Karl Anthony Towns, which foul difficulty curtailed his time in Wednesday's game 2. Side out. Edgecombe to Embiid. BJ cuts, Embiid to the near side. George driving on Hart. Cut off, McBride gives help. They knock it away. George gains it back. George dribbling with 9 on the shot clock on the near wing. Between the legs, left-hand dribble. Baseline left, rises for 2. It's up and good. Paul George, he's able to get his own shot, and he delivers there. He's got 7 of the 11 for the Sixers. 8 minutes to go. He's 3-for-5. Towns against George. Towns to the near side, Hart. Embiid gives Hart room. Now Brunson with a 9 to shoot. Jalen Brunson out top, tight defense. Athletic crouch by B.J. Edgecombe, who's sporting the white headband. Brunson drives, bangs into Embiid. George is there, shot no good, but Towns gathers it in. Sixers over help. They had 3 guys on Brunson, and Towns gathered up the short layup. Here's an alley-oop for B.J., up and good. Maxie from the outside right, alley-oop, and B.J. Edgecombe got behind Brunson for a jam. Hard on a drive. Maxey steals it. 2-on-1. Maxey's got BJ. Another alley-oop. It's down. What a play. Timeout, New York. BJ Edgecombe soars. Second time in a row. Sixers by 7. A Philadelphia steal. A breakout right to left. Maxey flying. Brunson, the lone defender, back. Edgecombe up top. Nobody's running and jumping with BJ Edgecombe. And he soars and stuffs it with a two-hand flying dunk. Sixers 15, New York 8. So far, so good. 7:25 to go in the opening quarter. 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
1: Rickin' for Chicken is in play the entire game tonight, and that is presented by Chick-fil-A. If by chance a Knicks player were to miss two straight free throws, everybody can win Chick-fil-A nuggets. First time it occurs, it's a five count. Download the Chick-fil-A app, open it, redeem your reward within 3 days of the qualifying game by scanning the Chick-fil-A app or by placing a mobile order. Thanks to Chick-fil-A, Brickin' for Chicken. One player for New York that would be a possibility, a candidate, would be Mitchell Robinson, who in the first game, the Sixers fouled on purpose. He's not in there now. He missed the game on Wednesday with illness. New York called time, Sixers with a 6-0 run. The Knicks had a 6-0 spurt of their own with 7:25 to go in the opening quarter. It's 15-8. New York going the length of the court with McBride starting for OG Anunoby during the course of the regular season. Miles McBride, who missed time as well, but he started 15 games. He only played half the season. Here's Brunson on a drive, gets by BJ, missed the layup. Oubre tips it to Embiid, and now the outlet to B.J. Edgecombe. Brunson is 0-for-4. Sixers ball. Embiid against Towns on the near side. From the elbow, Towns pressing up on Embiid. And Embiid with a swing of the basketball, a jam step and a jumper from 17. It's up and good. So the space and the ease with which Embiid typically shoots that shot, not there. Towns with good defense, but Joel able to score in his first field goal. 17-8 at 9, the largest lead of the game. And here's an illegal screen by Hart. So he tried to get a screen on B.J. Edgecombe, and apparently he held him. Josh Tiven with a call. Brunson had the ball. Oh, you watch the replay. Got into him with the left elbow. Like a block and the left tackle in football. Put the left arm out there. Got right into the chest of B.J. Easy call. That's a foul on Hart. Turnover on New York. Their third. Sixers with Maxey to Embiid. Again, Towns all over Embiid to the left of the key. In the lane, Oubre. Oubre banging against Brunson. Knocked him down. No call. Out to George for three. Rattles around and drop. He got a four bouncer, and it's good. Paul George makes it a 12-point game. He's got 10. That's his second three. Towns with it. Stops on the wing. Hands off to Hart. Hart moving up the three-point arc. Back to Towns. Towns against Embiid. Drives baseline. Back to the basket. All the way back out top to McBride. Four on the shot clock. McBride with two. Desperation three. In and out. No. Towns with the offensive rebound. Crashing to the glass. Embiid's got no excuses on that one. He's got to get a body on him and block him out. That's the second putback by Towns. He's got 6 points, and Maxey held up by Bridges, and that's a foul. Embiid and on the right wing, Embiid trying to throw it to Maxey, was cutting for the left perimeter, and Bridges held him up. Third team foul on New York. Side out for the Sixers. Josh Timmons will hand it to Edgecombe. We look across the bench toward the scorer's table and the two team benches. Sixers to the left. The Knicks are to our right. Hart knocked down. That's a foul on Embiid. No, it's on Paul George, I believe. So the Sixers setting the screen. George claiming that Hart grabbed him by the jersey. And the two teams flip-flop turnovers. 20-10 Philadelphia. Backcourt. Brunson gets it to Mikal Bridges. Remember, with Josh Hart, these guys played so many of their big collegiate games here as Villanova Wildcats at the then Wells Fargo Center. Robinson will be in. Oubre doing a great job on Bridges, and Towns with an illegal screen. Oh man, this is just constant. So Bridges dribbling, and Karl Anthony Towns drops the left shoulder into Oubre, and he's going to go out with two fouls. And again, these are not hard to, you know, you got to stay, your knees and legs have to stay within the width of your shoulders. You can't reach out, and he just dropped his shoulder. Towns going to the bench with a huge smile, which is in deference to the call. Like, I don't believe they called that. Well, it's like he drilled him. Again, like a football player. Robinson guards Embiid. Embiid goes between the legs with a pass to Maxey. Maxey to the corner. Oubre. Corner three is up off the back, and Robinson with his first rebound. Sixers try to steal the outlet, but Hart breaks free. Drives on Joel and banks it up and in. Embiid kind of backed up and let him get the layup. He didn't want to get that second foul. That's a layup. 20-12. Hart with his 6 point. Oubre down to George. George against Josh Hart to the left of the lane. Right hand dribble, spins back to the corner, rises for three. It's up and good. George, an amazing knack of making contested shots. A corner threes, 5 of 7. They call that a two. He's got 12 points in the game. Sixes by nine. New York ball, 4.5 to go, first quarter. Brunson in tight quarters. Robinson screens. Now Brunson to the right side for three, and it's good. Mitchell Robinson rubbing out Paul George on the screen, and Brunson came clean to the right perimeter. Embiid to Maxey. Maxey drives it left to right, reverse, good. Using the rim as a shield, he got by Bridges, and Robinson couldn't contest. Embiid with the dish, Embiid with three assists. 10-point game. Brunson with the dribble to the right side, Bridges. Bridges lofts a three up, and that's good. And the Knicks with back-to-back threes by Brunson and Bridges. Now with their first two threes in the game, it's a 7-point Sixers lead. Timeout with under 4 minutes to go in the first quarter. 25-18, the Sixers have led the entire game. New York is shooting 50%, 8 of 16. The Sixers, 10 of 15, 66%, 3 of 6 from the field. And again, our Chick-fil-A nugget of the game. Back with more, it's Game 3 live in Philadelphia. The Sixers and the New York Knicks.
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1: 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Drummond and Grimes coming into the game for the Sixers. And again, everybody in attendance tonight receiving a co-branded t-shirt courtesy of Toyota. Oubre has 2 points. He had the opening 2 points of the game. George has 13. Embiid had 2 points with three assists. 6 points for Edgecombe. Maxey, two assists and 2 points. Sixers have the ball. George will inbound with his back to the scorer's table. Hart has him. The ball goes out top to Maxey. He's defended by Bridges. Bridges with three. McBride is the only Nick to have not scored. George with it against McBride. Big matchup advantage for the Sixers size-wise. George turns from 18 feet and good again. Man, Paul George has been really good early on in the game. He's 6 of 8. And again, McBride giving up quite a number of inches as George at 6'8". And McBride is listed at 6'1". George makes it 27-18. Robinson screens for Brunson. Brunson into the lane. Brunson has it knocked away by Oubre. Drummond picks it up. Drummond has great hands for a big guy. The steal, though, was created by Oubre, but Drummond will get credit for it. They tip it away. Jalen Brunson turns it over. 5 turns for the Knicks. Here's Drummond in the lane to Oubre. Oubre goes up on Hart, misses a layup, and the ball goes out of bounds. He was trying to dunk it, I think, but he didn't get up high enough, and I think he might have been a little bit leery that Robinson was going to block it. Here comes Landry Shamet and Jordan Clarkson. Shamet out of Wichita State, grew up in St. Louis, was a Sixer in the very beginning of his career. He played with the Clippers, the Suns, the Knicks at the beginning of this season, which, by the way, again, the Sixers played the Knicks in Abu Dhabi in two exhibition games. Landry Shamet was battling with Malcolm Brogdon for that final spot on their roster, and Brogdon retired, former standout at Virginia. Here's Oubre powering down on Brunson, but his shot won't go. He got close, and it just rimmed off. So on that possession, he missed two shots right near the rim. One was right at the rim. And Brunson has it, hounded by George, into the lane, and a running hook is short. Robinson couldn't hold on to the rebound, and the ball went out of bounds. And I think they're going to say a foul on Drummond. He was apparently holding Robinson. But Jalen Brunson, a little baby skyhook. He's a left-hand player, but in the blue painted lane, went up with a right-hand hook. It was short. Brunson is one of six. And now Shamet. Am I seeing things? Shamet was just in the game, and now he's going to go in for Hart. I thought I just, this is like a mental, I thought I just said he's from St. Louis. He went to Wichita, and Hart goes out. Brunson plays in, 27-18. Robinson hands it off like a quarterback to a tailback, and Brunson has it, takes it in the belly, and now back out top to Shamet. Five to shoot, Shamet with a hanging shot on George, up and good. What a tough field goal for Landry Shamet. The Knicks are 9 of 18, 50%. Sixers by 7, 220. George with a sweeping crossover on Bridges. Shot from the top, off the back, no good. And Jordan Clarkson has it. He's been well-traveled throughout his career. Whoa! He threw it into the third row. If the hockey boards would still be up, and they will be tomorrow, off the boards into the right-wing corner. Whoa, where was that going? Jordan Clarkson, New York has got six turnovers. Sixers got to capitalize. Drummond to Oubre. Oubre into the lane, drives it. They knock it away, goes up, and a foul as Clarkson swipes at it. Robinson was there. Drummond with a quick touch pass at the top of the key. And now Kelly Oubre will go to the line. Knicks four team fouls. First on Clarkson, and Kelly Oubre to the line for the Sixers. Again, his 11th season, shot 77% from the line during the regular season. And Oubre in his 10th playoff game, averaging 10 points. And shooting 14 of 18 for the line. Barlow, who played in the game on Wednesday, will come in along with Joel Embiid. Barlow ended up playing almost 16 minutes off the bench, going 3 for 3. As the Sixers had to find guys to play that 5 spot without Embiid. Embiid had 2 points early in 8 minutes. He picked up a foul and he had 3 assists. The Towns matchup has been tough so far, but again, Embiid limited in the first game. And now Barlow in. Drummond and George go out. Here's Oubre to the line. He's made one free throw. The Sixers now 4 for 4 as a left-handed Oubre puts it in, foul line left. Sixers by 9. Their largest lead has been a dozen. Bridges initiates across center court. Picked up by Barlow. Brunson curls, catches on the right side against V.J. Edgecombe. Robinson screens. Brunson back to McCall. 3 from the left perimeter, around and out. Loose ball rebound, and we get a foul. I think this is going to be on Oubre. Yep. On the blockout, Kelly Oubre came into the back of Robinson. Embiid had him blocked out, but Robinson kind of shoved by Oubre in the upper reaches. That rhomboid area where the scapula is, that was not really necessary. And then, ironically, the ball went the other way. So then it becomes really unnecessary, but he didn't know that. Oubre with his first. That's the fourth team foul. And now Grimes guards Clarkson. V.J. guards Brunson. And the ball goes into McCall. Bridges almost lost it. Goes to Robinson. He won't shoot it. Back out to McCall Bridges. He drives it. Pulls up. Tough shot. No good. Robinson can't hold on to the rebound, but now he does secure it. And they get a reset. Brunson has it in the corner. Spins baseline. Drives it. Puts it up on Oubre in tight space and in. What a remarkable play by Brunson, who gets just his second field goal. Knicks make it a 7-point game. And again, Robinson creating the second chance. They've already got 10 points in that aspect. That is a big stat. Always has been against the Knicks. V.J. drives it to the right side. Grimes fakes one way. Steps back. Shoots a three on Shamet. No good. Around it out. Sixers 3 of 7 from three. New York down by as many as 12. Can cut it to 5 or 4. With a basket here. Brunson into the lane. Brunson to the left side. Shamet. Catch and shoot three. It's up and good. I think he hit glass from the corner. Landry Shamet banked in a baseline shot. Strange but true. And they have made it a 4-point game. So the Sixers have dominated. But New York is down 29-25. And Embiid with it. Robinson with a D. Slow back down. Right hand dribble. Into the lane. Jump hook. Rimming good. Embiid got to his spot. Robinson never really pushed back solidly enough. And Joel with a short baby hook of his own. Brunson with a lean in three. Off the back, no. VJ with the rebound. Sixes by six. VJ on the drive. Nobody stopped him. Into the lane. Lays it up. Around and out, no. Bridges and Brunson were there. VJ couldn't get the layup to go down. 20 seconds in the first. Brunson leaning over with a low left to right dribble. BJ Edgecombe hunkered down defensively. 9 on the shot clock, 10 to go. And in the Knicks possession, they go to Bridges, and Bridges squeezes through with a layup. It's a 4-point game. Here's Grimes with 3. Grimes to the rim. Does he make it? No. He flies in and takes an awkward twisting reverse. He hurt his right knee on the play, and the quarter comes to a close with the Knicks cutting the lead to 4. After 1, Philadelphia 31, New York 27. Sixers shoot 52%, Knicks 50%. Both teams 3 of 7 from 3. Brunson with 5, Bridges with 5, Hart with 6, Cat had 6, 15 for George, and Philadelphia's Tyrese Maxey with just 2 points on 1 shot. That's got to change if the Sixers are going to get on the board in this Eastern Conference semifinal series. We're back after this.
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1: 31-27 Sixers after the opening quarter. Sixers one less field goal. Both teams made 12 shots. So it's 52% for the Sixers, 50% from the field, and again, 3 of 7 for the Knicks from three. Same for the Sixers. Philadelphia, 4 free throws. New York, none. George, 15 points. The 11th time he's had 15 points in a quarter in the postseason. Carl Anthony Towns comes back in. Joel is out there. Grimes apparently okay after driving and missing that layup. He banged his right knee. Jose Alvarado in for New York. New York with possession. Barlow guards Towns. VJ has Alvarado. Maxey with Shamet. Now to the right side, Towns gets a clear out of the right wing with his back to the basket against Barlow. Backing into the lane, Clarkson. Clarkson flips it and gets it. Jordan Clarkson with Embiid in a drop. And Clarkson able to kind of pitch it up from 14 feet with one hand. And it's in. And that pulls the Knicks to within two. Sixers have led the entire way. Here's Maxey with a drive up and good. Gets all the way down low underneath the basket, leaning with the right hand, stretches and scores it around Towns. Embiid with the assist, Joel with four assists. New York ball, Alvarado with it, a New York native. Came from the Pels. Here's Towns trying to draw the foul. Rip through move out top, which is to say that he moves the ball right to left on Dominic Barlow and drew the foul, and it looks like he was beyond the arc. But they're going to call it a non-shooting foul. This is the play that Embiid has excelled in over the years and drawing fouls on the opposition. This time just the foul on Barlow. New York gets it back. Alvarado to Shamet. 1 minute gone by in this second quarter. Shamet drives it. Reverse layup up and good. Nice use of the hesitation dribble. Andre Shamet ended up touching the ball, though. Whistle, I believe, a delay on him. But that was a very impressive drive as Shamet, an unlikely 3-for-3. He's got 7, and don't look now, but he leads New York. Sixers by 2, and beat against Towns. Puts it on the deck, into the lane, collides with him, up fake. They double him. He bounces it out to Edgecombe, who will shoot a 3. It's off the rim, no good. Barlow tips it, but Hart with a rebound for New York. Josh Hart already 5 rebounds, takes it into the lane, and he misses a layup. And after the play, a foul is called by one Ray Acosta. Hart missed a layup, and then Barlow is called for the foul. So the Sixers send Josh Hart to the line. Barlow with the defense. And boy, there wasn't a lot of contact. That is almost a coach's challenge in waiting. Sixers won't do it. Hart came to a jump stop. Some of these Villanova players emphasize and execute the playing off 2 feet. Yeah, we've touched on this, but you can't do it enough. And that is Sixers legend Maurice Cheeks. His number 10 hangs from the rafters. He's an assistant. He's a stay over, if you will, after the Thibodeau era. Longtime coach in the NBA. Maurice Cheeks on the bench in black slacks and a gray quarter zip behind the Knicks bench. Chris Gent, a one-time Sixers assistant. He was here when Randy Ayers was here. Rick Brunson, of course, a former Sixer. Jalen's dad went to Temple. Both free throws missed by Hart. Chick-fil-A, download the Chick-fil-A app. Bricking for chicken hits, a 5 count. But New York gets the rebound. Hart with it again. Hart rising for 3, passes into Towns. Towns with BJ there. And B comes over and a shot clock violation. Towns ended up laying it in. But on the reset, they only had 14 and they don't get the shot off. And Towns is denied with a buzzer, and so another New York turnover. Sixers by 2. Maxey to Embiid. Embiid going first into the lane on Towns. They don't call a foul, and Joel way off on the shot. Grimes got it. He smacked into, and they don't call a foul, and Shamet jammed it. Quentin Grimes got hit right in the face. Ray Acosta raised his hands like, I know nothing. I didn't see anything. And the Sixers lose it, and Shamet got a dunk. Embiid took a wild off-balance shot trying to draw a foul. There wasn't a call, and New York has tied it with Landry Shamet dunking the ball, his 8th point. Here's George against Shamet, and Shamet knocks it away. George reclaims it off the board, but no good. Hart collides with Grimes, and New York is getting the ball. Put the pads on. Let's have the Giants and the Eagles line up here in South Philadelphia. What is going on? If you're the Sixers, you got to play like this. Here's Towns boring it on Embiid. Embiid rips it away. Grimes with it. Maxey drives it on Alvarado. Layup up and good. Tyrese Maxey turns on the Jets. 5th gear blows by Alvarado. 35-33. New York ball. Sixers with Maxey, Grimes, Edgecombe, George, and Embiid. Hart drives it. Gets by. Dunks it. Boy, that's not exactly a blow-by, but he got by Paul George and went in there and stuffed it with two hands. Got to cut him off. They spread you out on that play, and Josh Hart now with eight. Sixers are tied at 35. Here's Embiid with it against Alvarado. Down the lane, goes up for the layup, missed it. Towns with the rebound. Josh Hart, Embiid's timing is off. Hart with it, he advances against Paul George. Eight and a half to go now. Towns against Embiid, driving it on the wing. George helps out. They knock him down. Here's Hart into the lane, trying to get it to Towns, but out to Shamet. Another three, rimming no. Clarkson taps it. Alvarado gets it. Three-point shot good. And Embiid knocks down Towns and went into the stanchion. And there's a foul called. Meanwhile, Jose Alvarado makes a three and gives New York the lead. Underneath the basket, the big guys collide. Towns went crashing into the stanchion. So did Embiid. And a foul is called. And that's on Embiid. New York has taken the lead. They're winning the battle of physicality by quite a bit. And it has influenced this first half. So Embiid is called for a foul. That's his second. Towns is going to the line. This would be a four-point sequence possession for New York. So Alvarado got it. Embiid was locked up. Towns fell down. Towns to the line. Oh, man. 8:20 to go in the first half. Nick Nurse is reviewing. He wants to challenge this. Coach's challenge, as the Sixers will challenge this call with 8:20 to go in the first half. And we'll be back. New York has taken the lead.
0: Philadelphia's called a timeout to challenge a loose ball foul.
1: Mark Davis talking into the referee mic. We'll be right back.
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1: This play is still under review with Mark Davis about to take the headset off. He's asking for his fellow officials, Tiven and Acosta, specifically Josh Tiven, to come over. And again, Brian Forte is back at the replay center. It was Towns and Embiid. They kind of interlocked, as they've done very often in this game and others. They both went crashing underneath. Ball was in the air. It was tapped out by Clarkson. And then Embiid pushing Towns from behind, landing on him underneath, and Josh Tiven with the call. But Towns has got his arm around Embiid as well. If I had to, my gut is that they would say call stands. We'll see. Here's Mark Davis.
0: Upon review, it's been determined that Towns initiates this contact by grabbing the arm of Embiid. Therefore, the call on the floor has been overturned to a loose ball foul assessed Towns. The basket will count. It will be the ball on the baseline, okay, as after any other score.
1: So it is reversed. Towns initiated the contact by interlocking his arm with Embiid. The Alvarado three counts, and Towns with his third. That would have been the second on Embiid. So a successful challenge. Sixers will get the ball, and they'll be able to challenge in the game further as necessary. One more challenge. Mikal Bridges is back in for New York. Shamet has been a big story. He's got 9. Hart with 8. McBride is in with Robinson, and the Sixers trying to throw it to George. And a foul on Josh Hart. He held him on the wing. That will be his second. The other area is New York has 6 offensive rebounds. The Sixers have 7 rebounds total. And the Knicks with those offensive rebounds, that's led to 10 second chance points. They've scored on 5 of the 6 chances they've had. George with it. New York up 3. Their first lead, 38-35. Here's Oubre for the tie outside right. Too strong. Grimes swats it. Went over the back of Alvarado without fouling, and now he has it in the corner. Fakes it, doubles, he goes to Embiid. Embiid fakes on Robinson. He was open, and now he does shoot it, and it's long, no good. Embiid is 2 of 6. He was 4 of 11 in his first action in 24 and a half minutes Monday. Brunson up off their bench. New York with the ball. Robinson with it. Robinson not a threat from their dribbles. Looking, cutting is Alvarado, and Robinson finally gets him the ball. Shot clock at 8. Grimes on Alvarado. Alvarado way out top with 5. Spinning away from Grimes. Down the lane, puts it up, and Grimes tips it away. And with 2 seconds to shoot, New York will get it back. Great defense. And as the Knicks get set to inbound, we'll pause right before the top of the 8 o'clock hour. 10 seconds for ID.
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1: Lob play to Robinson, and Robinson catches the inbound pass and dunks it over Joel Embiid. Wow, what an emphatic play by Mitchell Robinson. And the Knicks have gone up by 5. Edgecombe to Embiid. Embiid with a running start collides with Robinson and a blocking call. So Embiid will go to the line. But I'll say this, the Sixers have got to kind of quit trying to draw the fouls, looking for the fouls, intentionally trying to draw fouls and just play. Embiid went into the lane with a dash and then turned backwards, and they call a block on Robinson. And Joel is very good at getting to the line and has been throughout his career, but this is more of a general statement because there's a lot of fouls that are not being called. 7:09 to go in the first half, and Embiid shooting his first free throws of the game. And as noted in other situations, sometimes a scorer gets going a little bit at the line, but he misses the free throw. And Embiid seems to be laboring a little bit. The defense with Robinson, I mean, Robinson just crashed it and dunked it all over him on that inbound play. Now Embiid mimicking his free throw without the ball. Bending the knee, shooting a right-hand free throw. Now he has the ball from Josh Tiven. Again, almost 5 minutes gone by in the second quarter. New York down 12 early, has cut it to 4 as Embiid makes 1 of 2. Brunson has come back. He struggled early on, 2 of 8, but one of his baskets is a 3. 5 points, 5 assists. Edgecombe paired with him, and Brunson sprints to the left side and has the ball. Robinson screens. Brunson comes off of the right-hand dribble into the lane, leans on BJ, bumps, and a foul. And Jalen Brunson will go to the line. He'll shoot 2. In the act of shooting, he banged into him, and then BJ got his left arm into the chest area, the shooting motion of Brunson. So Brunson will shoot his first 2 free throws. Knicks 0-for-2, that was Josh Hart, and as they say in the brick and for chicken world, their miss is your gain, and that is a five-count Chick-fil-A nugget. Download the Chick-fil-A app. You can pick up a five-count Chick-fil-A nuggets. Brunson, not a candidate, I must add. He makes the free throw. From tip-off to the final buzzer, NJM Insurance here for the long game. 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Knicks, four threes, 18 field goals, 56% from the field. They've opened up a five-point lead, so a 17-point swing with 5:05 going by in this second quarter. Brunson misses the free throw. Drummond has come in for Joel. Edgecombe, Maxey, George, Oubre for the white-clad Sixers. They go right to left. George, who had 15 in the first, he has not scored since. Maxey drives on McBride. Maxey for the left wing, 17-footer up and good. An old-fashioned two. Maxey's 4-for-4. He's got 8. Sixers make it a 3-point game. Game 3, Sixers trail 2-0. Game 4 is Sunday afternoon, Mother's Day at 3:30. Brunson to Bridges, out top to McBride. McBride back to McHale. Bridges finds a gap, drives it to the left side. Hart back to Bridges. Bridges cut off by Oubre, and the ball knocked out of bounds. New York will get it back with 3.4 on the shot clock. 6:16 to go in the second. At the half, presented by Kia, Matt Murphy with Dominic Barlow about the Sixers' resilience and Kyle Lowry and his veteran presence. That's tonight at the half. McBride to Brunson. 2 on the shot clock. Don't foul. Brunson for 3. It's good. Got it. Outside left. Tight space along the far sideline. B.J. Edgecombe, Drummond right there, and Brunson makes it. Difficult 3. He's got 9. They're up 6. Here's Oubre with a shot rejected by Robinson. George picks it up. Oubre thought he could sneak one by Mitchell Robinson. Now he has it again. He drives it on him. Takes a hit. Fades. Way short. Air ball. Wow. Robinson. Terrific defense on 2 separate plays on Kelly Oubre. Now he screens Oubre. Brunson for another 3. Rimming no. Long rebound Maxey. Maxey turns and goes on the far sideline. Into Oubre. Oubre to the corner. Drummond for 3, way long, air ball. Oubre gets the rebound, and he puts it up, no good. Kelly Oubre playing his heart out. He's going to go to the line. Well, Drummond's been good from the corners throughout the year. He, career year from 3 for him. He made 26 in the regular season. But that one was wide open and way long. But Oubre got it. Moments earlier, our United Concordia dental block of the game by Mitchell Robinson. That's the strength of his game, defense, rebounding, and shot blocking. Oubre making the free throw. He's 3-for-3 from the line. He's got 5 points, 3 rebounds, and an assist. Sixers down by 5 with under 5.5 to go. And after struggling early, the Sixers led 9-0. Later built up a 12-point lead. The Knicks struggling early. They've come back to take the lead, and part of it is Landry Shamet. He and Brunson now with 9 apiece. Towns on the bench with 3 fouls. Hart had a good early start with 8 points. Knicks in blue with orange going left to right. Oubre made 2. Sixers 7-of-8 from the line. Maxey guards Miles McBride. 44-40 New York. 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Tom McGinnis with a call. Josh Hart with 10 to shoot. And a foul on George. Man, all the contact. Guys getting hit in the face. Knocked down. Tripped. And that's a foul on Paul George. His hand got into the head as Hart leaned in. Hart's head led the contact, if you will, but George called for the foul. That's his second, 4th on the Sixers. Side out, Bridges will play in. Here comes Adem Bona in. Bona will play for Drummond. Drummond just 4 minutes of time, no points, no rebounds. And Adem into the ball game. For the Sixers, he played 60 minutes with 7 rebounds Wednesday in Game 2. Brunson handles it one-on-one with BJ. He sends Robinson away. ISO, Jalen Brunson against Edgecombe. Right side.